0: as well, as it is more difficult to observe Torah and commandments in practice. Conversely, the bodies of those who work in the manner of the general public do not resist the work in practice all that much, since there the body cannot ask, "What is this work for you?" Because it gets immediate answers when he says to it that he believes in reward and punishment, so he is not working for nothing, but he will be rewarded for his labor. But with those who want to work on the path of truth, meaning in order to bestow, although reward and punishment apply to them as well, meaning that they too believe in reward and punishment, like people who work like the general public, yet their reward and punishment are not similar to one another. The reward and punishment of the general public is in self-benefit, meaning they believe that if they observe Torah and commandments, they will receive reward for their own sake. And if they do not, they will be punished and will also lose the reward for their work. But those who work in the way of the individuals, their reward is that the Creator will give them the privilege of working only for the sake of the Creator and not for their own sake. All of their pleasure is in being able to bring contentment to the Creator. And the punishment is if they stay under the governance of the will to receive for oneself. This is their whole punishment. They believe in what our sages said, that the Creator said, "I have created the evil inclination, I have created the Torah as a spice." That is, they learn in order to receive reward, which is that they will emerge from the control of the evil inclination, which is the will to receive only for themselves, and will be able to work solely for the sake of the Creator. Certainly on such an aim, the body, which is the desire to receive for one's own sake, must resist giving one the powers to be able to uproot it from the world. It is as our sages said with regard to King David about the verse, "And my heart is slain within me." Our sages said that David killed the evil inclination by fasting. Naturally, even to the act, when a person still cannot aim in order to bestow, the body immediately resists and does not let him make a single move, since the body knows he wants to use those actions in order to kill it, as said about King David.
1: It follows that even actions without the aim, the body already shows great resistance. The only way is that in everything he wants to do, he must have the Creator's help. That is, for every little thing a person wants to do in the path of individuals, he must ask the Creator to help him do them. Yet, we must know that the fact that a person must ask the Creator for every single thing he wants to do, because it is difficult for him, this is a great correction by which one gains the need to always pray to the Creator. In other words, a person has what to pray for. Otherwise, it might happen that a person will not need the Creator's help. Therefore, a person gains in that he is always connected to the Creator, in that he needs him. Otherwise, a person might do the best deeds, but the deeds will not obligate him to remember the Creator while performing the act. Although,

0: remembers the Creator, because he is asking him for help to do the act. This is a great benefit, that a person should pay attention to the fact that he has something that reminds him that there is a Creator in the world and we must serve him. According to the above, we can understand what we asked. What is a road whose beginning is thorns and whose end is a plain in the work? The thing is that there are two ways in the work of the Creator. One, for one's own benefit. Two, for the Creator's benefit. The way of self-benefit is called whose beginning is a plane, since the body does not resist it so much, because the body believes in reward and punishment. It agrees to work, although it exerts itself in this work. But when it looks at the reward, this work is regarded as whose beginning is a plane, meaning that the body understands that this way is acceptable because it is for one's own sake. But its end is thorns. That is, in the end, he sees that he cannot feel the Creator's providence as the good who does good. As it is written, as long as the receivers have not yet been completed, so they can receive his complete benevolence, which he had contemplated in our favor in the thought of creation, the guidance or providence must be in the form of good and bad, reward and punishment. It is so because our vessels of reception are still tainted with self-reception. When we use the vessels of reception contrary to how they were created, we necessarily sense evil in the operations of providence in relation to us. Thus, its end is thorns. Thorns means that this way inflicts pain, meaning that after all the work that one has exerted in Torah mitzvot, he still does not feel his providence as good and doing good. This causes him the matter of reward and punishment in his work. That is, the fact that his guidance is in the form of good and evil, from this reward and punishment are extended. As it is written there in the Sulam, in Bala Sulam's commentary on the Zohar, hence when one feels bad, denial of the Creator's guidance lie upon him, and the Supreme Operator is concealed from him to that same extent. This is the greatest punishment in the world.
1: Thus the sensation of good and evil in relation to his guidance brings with it the sensation of reward and punishment. For one who exerts not to part from faith in the Creator is rewarded, even when he tastes a bad taste in providence. And if he does not exert, he will be punished because he is separated from faith in the Creator. According to the above, we can understand what we asked: what is a way whose beginning is a plane and whose end is thorns in the work? It means that the way that the general public works in order to receive reward, its beginning is a plane. That is, the body does not resist this way because it is told you must believe in reward and punishment for your own benefit. That is, if it observes Torah and commandments, the self-benefit will gain. And if it does not observe the self-benefit, will lose. A person can understand this because this is man's inherent vessel called the will to receive for oneself. But its end is thorns. That is, In the end, he does not achieve wholeness

0: the reward of seeing that his providence is in the form of good and doing good. Instead, he is placed under the governance of good and evil. It follows that although he alone does and will do all the deeds, this is nonetheless hidden from those who feel good and evil. Since at the time of bad, the Sitracha, the other side, is given the power to conceal his guidance and the faith in him, as written in the Sulam. Thus, they will die without wisdom. This is called its end is thorns. Conversely, the way whose beginning is thorns and its end is a plain means that those who want to walk on the path of truth and achieve the degree of bestowing contentment to the Maker, its beginning is thorns. Since when a person wants to work only for the sake of the Creator and not for himself, the body objects to every single thing he does, and each time he must overcome anew. And every time he overcomes and the body resists, it stings him and afflicts him like thorns. It follows that the way he is going, that he's walking, is as though walking on thorns, and each time he wants to escape from the campaign. But anyone who is wise listens to him. That is, one who has faith in the sages listens to him. He takes it, he exerts some, but he goes in peace and comes in peace. As it is written, "For her ways are ways of pleasantness, and all her paths are peace." Since afterward, when he is rewarded with vessels of bestowal, he walks in a way that is on a plain. This is as it is written, when the Lord favors man's ways, even his enemies will make peace with him. Since he is rewarded with the delight and pleasure found in the thought of creation, which is to do good to his creations. When they are rewarded with vessels of bestowal, it is written there in the Sulam, in the latter commentary, at that time his private providence will be revealed throughout the world. Since now, once the evil and the punishment have become benefits and merits, it will be possible to attain their doer. For they have now become fitting for the work of his hands. Now they will praise and bless him, as it is written, "Therefore choose life, you and your descendants."
1: We have before us now a very special deed called an effort in the intention during the morning lesson. Now we will move on to the lesson from October 7, 2002. Rab, we read an article from the ranks of the letter, volume 4, "What is a way whose beginning is thorns and its end is a plain in the work?" This is "Those who sow in tears shall reap in joy." This is what the path is like. Why? Because anything that we attain it from the opposite state. So if we need to reach wholeness, eternity, the degree of the Creator, adhesion with Him, then certainly in all the points that we need to be in, at the final state, opposite that, first of all, we need to be in the opposite state. These are unpleasant states, truly terrible states, that we cannot simply pass through them. It's, let's say, there is a state where we're in adhesion with the Creator, and to be truly in the complete opposite state from that. That is something we cannot tolerate. A person can suffer because he's a will to receive, meaning he feels he's sensitive to pleasure or suffering. So just like you cannot tolerate a great pleasure, you cannot tolerate great suffering either. It actually gives an equal sensation of pain, both this and that. It's the same pain with both a surplus of pleasure or a surplus of suffering. Therefore, on the right line and also on the left line, we need to advance in both of these things bit by bit, like that, from the lighter to the heavier, until we truly enlarge our vessel so that we're capable of suffering with great efficiencies and also great fulfillments. And it all comes bit by bit until a person accustoms himself. It's also with respect to pleasures in this world. We see how difficult it is and how much time it takes, all the more so on a path beyond barrier when a person is already stepping on the degrees of the klipa, the shell, and opposite that, the kedusha, holiness. And therefore, actually, certainly the beginning of our path is thorns, and only its end is a plain. And here we have to make supports, the environment, the group, books, authors, the daily schedule, so it will all direct the person as much as possible to go through this field of thorns as quickly as possible and with minimal damage. That is, it is possible to accumulate forces and walk whichever way it is. It was possible in the early times when the will to receive wasn't so great. So they entered suffering, they entered fasting, and all kinds of limitations. We are not capable of that. So there is a different method. We have to organize our environment, organize the place, and make our path through the thorns wisely, as we call it. We cannot really walk straight through the thorns. Yes, somebody wanted to ask something?
0: When these sufferings come against the attainment of the Creator, how are they felt in a person? Is it physical suffering? Is that how a person feels it?
1: With anything that you want to achieve, first you have to think about the vessel where you will attain it. I hear there is some nice dish, chorba, a Romanian dish.
0: Chorba.
1: Yes, I just don't know what it is. Some Romanian once told me that there is something like that. But I see how excited he is. How can I be excited just by thinking about this slogan, this holy name that will bring me pleasure, chorba? I don't know what kind of a dish it is. So I now need in some form to go and achieve a deficiency like this Romanian person has, who has a deficiency for his chorba. Right, how do I do that? That's the way. That is, always, before you think about something good that you want to have, well, godliness, it's good, the Creator is good, spirituality is good, eternity, wholeness, think about the opposite of that. That is, on what you will have to feel that you lack that. What is the opposite state that you have to be corresponding to it?
0: And how does a person succeed in...
1: Yes, exactly. How can we be in the opposite state? And we have to enter this state seemingly through self-choice. I need to build a vessel now. I also am going to build a vessel by myself. And without me asking of the Creator to give me this vessel, it's not going to be. And what is the suffering in this vessel? The suffering in this vessel is that I need from the will to receive to build this vessel that will be in order to bestow. If it's a vessel of the will to receive, meaning corresponding to pleasure, and then certainly I, by my nature, seemingly want it. But this vessel should also be in order to bestow. That is, the suffering has to be twofold, seemingly. Both that I don't have a feeling, and also that the feeling that I'll get is in order to bestow. There's a special twist here that we don't quite grasp, a deficiency that is not a deficiency. And this is why the path is very narrow. And we truly have to walk consistently in a conservative way so that we don't deviate. Because these little things can take a lot of time. And the blows that you get when you deviate from the path a little bit are not taken into account as that you're advancing on the path. They're only in order to bring you back to the same course. So it's a shame. You can get out and spend a few years on the side, and you get blows and blows and blows until you decide, yeah, it's worthwhile for me to go back. And this whole exit, this detour that you took in going out and coming back, it's not considered as anything. It's a mistake. It's like you're traveling somewhere, then you make a mistake, and you're told, you know, you really should go back. This is why we should always think about two things: what we attain and how do we attain it, the vessel. And the main concern should be about the vessel. The feeling is there abundantly, with great abundance.
0: How does a person bring himself to the feeling that he's missing the Creator?
1: Ah.
0: How does he take that reality from?
1: To bring himself to the feeling that I lack the Creator, that's not a problem. The problem is correctly decipher who is the Creator. You see, if the Creator is good, beautiful, important, and strong, everything is in him. That is, I will have all of it. This is how I decipher. So there's no problem. So I want it. I don't feel pleasures around me, so I want him. But if I advance onward, they want to advance me to a state called Lolishma, where this Lolishma also includes my thoughts that I want to give to the Creator. To give to the Creator, meaning as He gives me. As He bestows, I also seemingly want to bestow to Him. Then I already begin to feel in these thoughts that actually these thoughts of bestowing upon the Creator begin to be to emerge in me. I feel darkness in them. Where you feel despair, darkness, lack of appetite for spirituality, hopelessness, all kinds of things like that, these are precisely the places where the desire to bestow to the Creator begins to be born. And they seem to us truly, you know, I'm better off dead than alive. I don't need that. But this is the beginning of the desire to bestow that you'll have. And a person runs away from that, from those states. He doesn't want to feel them in any way. And we have to feel them in truth, but immediately sweeten them. How to sweeten them? With the importance of the Creator, with the importance of spirituality, with the importance of the goal. But I don't see how. So here, there has to be a society, there has to be something, some kind of a record that will constantly drip into your ear, that this is important, it's worthwhile. Just like in this world, that for a great goal, you're willing to suffer. It all depends on what you see ahead of you. So it must be work on both ends. The goal is important, and the vessel for it has to be the opposite of it, and it is also important with respect to the goal. These two things, if I hold on to them, then I sweeten my suffering through the goal that exists ahead of me, and then I'm able to suffer it. And otherwise, I can't. Our problem is that we always enter the left line, as if the left line, that's what we call it with words. It's still not a line, it's not left. That's the problem. We don't adhere to the right, to the importance of the goal. Baal HaSulam says that we have to be in that 23 and a half hours a day. Imagine to yourself how much we're missing out from that pace by being the opposite, always in loneliness. The upper light descends on a person, it operates on a person, not just when a person studies, it operates on a person according to some kind of equivalence of form, even if it is surrounding light and it shines on us from afar, meaning even without a screen it shines on us. But what does it mean that it shines without a screen and from afar? Nevertheless, we have to make conditions in order for it to shine for us from afar and without a screen. These conditions that we appreciate it, we wait for it to come, we want it to influence on us. It's not just like that. This is why during the study it's very important to be in wholeness, in joy, in inspiration. According to that, the surrounding light shines more. And if you come and you cry about your life, meaning you curse the book and the Creator and His idea of creating you and bringing you to something, you don't want anything. That everything will not exist and I along with that, then what's surrounding light? What progress? And there's no way out of it, you understand? Only the society. If a person is in that state, then as it says, a person cannot save himself from imprisonment. You can't do it alone. And he cannot turn to the Creator, so all that remains to him is the friends on the side. That's it. Those parts of the souls that are connected to him, and in them, for the time being, there is some life, and he has none. That's it. This is why it says either togetherness or death. This is how it is.
0: And if I, let's say, I'm in such a state, I create a connection and I'm seemingly doing what you're saying, but it doesn't open up. The state remains. What's not okay with me? What?
1: I don't understand.
0: If I'm in such a state that...
1: If you are...
0: Of left line.
1: If you are not able to awaken the Creator to answer you, then you lack the vessel. It's very simple. We learned that way. A hop of the upper one has everything. For your whole path until the end of correction, he has all the answers for you. All the feelings, all the corrections, he has everything. He's waiting, you see. He's waiting. If your desire, your request, somehow corresponds to what he has, then immediately that opening opens up and you receive what you need. The problem is, as it says, make your will as his will. The match between the vessel and the light. You have to ask precisely for what you need, for correction, for filling. Then you will get it immediately. On his side, there's no hindrance. You don't have to pray to ask of him. The request is actually the construction of the vessel. You don't need to knock on his door and yell, and seemingly you have a problem that he doesn't want it. To pray means that you judge yourself, right? This word, lehitpalel, to pray, that you direct it to yourself, you see? So you have to do these things by yourself to prepare them. It's simple.
0: Well, what is that, to ask for the right thing, or...
1: To ask for the right thing means to build the right vessel. That's it. I don't know.
0: But I don't see a thing.
1: We have many systems that work this way. It's a simple thing. Anything which is to the benefit of the child, the parents are happy to give it. It's just that the child should ask for what is to its benefit. If it asks for something which is not to its benefit, he's not going to get it. So is the problem with the parents or the child?
2: Okay.
0: If a person goes on the path, another step, meaning he annuls himself, demands every stage for the prayer, and the answer to this prayer, it's all thorns. When it's thorns, it's easy, but all of that is still...
1: The answer to the prayer when you're walking in a field of thorns is not the greater thorns. The answer, the response to the prayer is a correction. What is the correction? That the Creator is revealed, that said, He shows you who He is, what He is, how great it is, how much He is great, eternal and whole. And this gives you the force of faith, as we call it, to go against your desire, so that you no longer feel, you no longer feel that your desire is harmed by it, that it you neutralize it when you don't give it anything. It's the opposite. You feel that you're going towards something great that you're going to receive.
0: And then to grow me and to bring me to the next stage, he brings me even bigger thorns.
1: And then, yes, to bring you forward even more, certainly it's greater thorns. What are these thorns? These thorns are exactly the deficiencies you need to get a greater degree. A greater appetite, a greater hunger, so that you will enjoy food that is more rich, more complex and fine.
0: Now, in the stage of preparation, before a person gets reward, we say that the society is the means by which I should grow constantly the goal, the importance of the goal, and it's supposed to, for you to want, the biggest obstacle for the goal that awaits his friends, that you will want within yourself an obstacle that's greater, or for him to pass it through you in order to pass through you.
1: No. A person shouldn't think about greater obstacles or worse things that he will have. God forbid, he should never think about that ever. He should always think about one thing only. I want the Creator. I want to be adhered to Him. I want to receive from Him all the things that He has, His qualities, His feelings, everything. Think only about the good. Never think about the bad. And if bad comes to one, then immediately by being adhered to the good, he's immediately nevertheless able to turn towards correction.
0: This he can receive only by the society, because within himself he can't.
1: It's either the society it's either me, the Creator, or the society. The Creator is hidden, the trash. Only the society can save me. That's it.
0: Also in the Kippur world, where we see how the society brainwashes you and turns you in directions that you live in it.
1: Yes.
0: And constantly, even the things that you receive in the desire, see, if still a person sees a purpose for which the process that he's going through is not so pleasant or long, he departs from it. Even if the purpose was more or less clear, but a society that works on these things for the desire to receive is capable of receiving, all the senses, all the directions are optimally faced, and still a person will not want to necessarily have the goal.
1: We see that everything depends on the society. You know, you can see the goal, everything is so difficult, there's no hope. But if the society comes together, if it generates in itself, within itself, the importance of something that it doesn't even know what it is. And we see such examples. Look how entire nations live in Afghanistan or all kinds of places, and what ideals they have of their own and their own goals, and how they despise this America and all of this. You think it's just because they don't have anything? This is why they behave this way? No, it's not because of it. But a society can create for itself such goals, right? Both spiritual and corporeal, and it will hold it even though it has nothing. That's incorrect. The society does everything. Whether you want to or not, you also have certain ideals in your life, certain criteria by which you walk. This is how you were built in your family and in the society, and they are already greater than concrete things. You can't run away from them. The society is holding you. Question. But even if I'll now take some goal that, let's say, I was built towards from the age of zero, and I see that the process towards it, after I tried a few times to reach that goal, it's a process that doesn't do good to me, right? I won't keep going towards the same goal, even though the goal seems clear to me, even though the society is strong enough. It's the strongest society there is, let's say. Why am I here? Probably in the society that I lived in, it was controlling me from all directions, full of its ideals, but still. So the society you were in before couldn't provide you with a feeling for the new desire that suddenly popped up, right? Suddenly you get such a desire that in the society you didn't see a response for it. A desire for money, honor, sex, all kinds of things. In a society, you could get it. If you wouldn't get it in that society, you travel abroad. There you have the kind of life that you wanted. But if you always run from one society to another society, I want to get a specific pleasure. I come back to my family. I want to get a particular pleasure. I go with my friends somewhere or to play football or somewhere. You see, I always choose societies that will provide me with the pleasure. This is what a person does. Also, a lack of society. When I isolate myself, that too is a society. It's an environment. That's it.
0: Now, suddenly I received a desire that is not about being isolated and not overseas and not somewhere. No matter where I see myself, it doesn't fill me. So where will I find such a society? Again, society. There's no choice, only a society. Where will I find such a society that will supply me this filling for this new desire? So you came here. You came here, that's it. Now, here you saw somewhat that, yes, it's big and it's and everything. Some of the things in the beginning the society answered you with, and now no. Why not? Because it's very simple. You need to adapt yourself with more precision to the society and to adapt the society more precisely to yourself. That's the work you need to do. By this, you are building your vessel. Some was given to you, but now, buddy, you start working. If you don't start working, you won't have those inner vessels. And you don't want it. You disregard the society, and also the society doesn't relate to you. They're also to blame. I'm not just saying it's you, it's mutual. Also, the society is not built correctly. It doesn't look at each and everyone. It doesn't care for each and everyone. And that's what happens with each of us. You don't have to care for each and everyone. But if within there was a fire burning all the time, there was this constant desire to awaken the others, and through that awaken oneself, then you wouldn't have to pay attention to what's happening to each and everyone. Simply the general flow where the trend would already, you know, suckle everyone in and enter them inwards into that same pipeline. And we don't have that. Build it. You're a strong guy with big ambitions. Please, an opportunity is given to each and every one here. No one, I'm saying this seriously, there's no one here that is more than the other. The newest friend, the weakest friend, doesn't matter. Each should grasp this and start working. And I'm saying this is the really spirituality. And there's some things that are corporeal that people jump, like according to nature and habit, how a person finds himself in the society, determines his status. But in spiritual work, you understand, there's no such thing as work of just jumping. There's those who are organizers, there's so all kinds of safety people and the ushers of sorts. That's spiritual work only. It's talking about the spirit of the ruach. No one's jumping here. please. The place is free.
1: I have a question which is a bit difficult.
0: Is it difficult for you or difficult for me?
1: I don't know.
0: Every day you have a different stone, no?
1: No, it's the same stone.
0: It's the same stone? I thought it was green or something.
1: Oh, I can't replace it.
0: You know that there's a new era in humanity now. What was written in the books back then is not correct today.
1: What?
0: It doesn't work that it should on a person. I'm saying this seriously.
1: No, I'm going to try it with a small book of Psalms.
0: Oh, you're adding Psalms to get together, then you're already starting. The stone itself doesn't help, okay?
1: Well, you can put a book of Torah, maybe. It's going to be heavy.
0: No, I'm not laughing. I'm laughing. It's fine. It's very... I respect it. A person is searching for something that will help them gradually reaches it. How are we? Well...
1: What is all of this mess for?
0: Oh, it's in about this very simply. Go to the craftsman who made me. What's all this mess for?
1: What's all this mess for? All the evil and the corruption and murder.
0: Oh, that.
1: The suffering, light. Why all this mess? What for?
0: This whole mess is...
1: What is it about?
0: In order for us to scrutinize the only thing for which really everything exists for.
1: That I know.
0: Well,
1: that's my way.
0: You cannot scrutinize it, but only it's a consequence of the shattering of the vessels. And if you don't have this piled where here in each thing there's all the things and they're all in a way that between good and evil are mixed and all the qualities, you won't be able to reach the truth. One word, truth.
1: Why reach the truth? Why to?
0: Now, to reach the truth, you need to have all the contradicting or opposing things. And also the mind to be able to clarify and scrutinize this contradiction. And also the forces. Meaning there are many things that right now you have nothing. You understand? Not a preparation for this, not the forces to do so. Not the understanding, not the vision. You're lacking everything. And simply this pile of things that you need to scrutinize in order to reach the truth appears like you can't approach it, you can't touch it, you can't put your hand in it. It's impossible. How can I get to know this? Like a baby standing before the world.
1: The path and the vessels, I'm not looking for the path. I'm on the path.
0: How do you know you're on the path?
1: Because I'm here.
0: That's not enough. You have another 100 people that are like you here also, and they think they're on the path, and they're not on the path. I can sign that.
1: I'm asking because I've been doing these processes with myself, not from yesterday. I've been 4 years of exploring now.
0: But you can't. If you have yet to reach the end, you can't say that this path is leading you there. In the beginning of the path, you can't say that it's the right path or not.
1: What directs me is that from each day when I look back, I see progress. I see that...
0: You're becoming wise.
1: I feel light.
0: This is all an illusion. It could all be illusion. There's millions of things like this.
1: That's why I'm asking.
0: There are those who are more advanced and see more light and more understanding and more attainment and are filled with things that are good. I'm not saying that it's nothing, but it seems to them like it's spirituality. And it could be an illusion. Baal HaSulam writes in his letter about this that there were people in history that are willing to cut off their hands and feet only in order to attain a little of the truth. They were ready for anything. And they're truly in such states in relation to godliness. And nothing happened to them. And how many people suffer in work camps and such things, what horrible deaths and threats. That is not proof that, meaning, it's not specifically that from that we come to the truth. And in short, you have no discounts today. It's called a discount, yes?
1: A base
0: that you can say, this is according to what I will read the truth.
1: A scale
0: or some kind of detailed conditions that you have in your hands.
1: What directs me simply my heart.
0: But it aims me, my heart. You understand? With my heart, I've been in already such things that you don't know.
1: How can I be better in the preparation?
0: What's better with that? You weigh in your vessels today as much as good. Thank God, every day. Every day is better than yesterday. And this way is correct, and I understand that.
1: No, I really want to give in order to give, without...
0: giving in order to give is fine.
1: With respect to nature and people throughout this creation which is the Lord.
0: Yes, I understand.
1: Through everything.
0: Yes.
1: What's all of this for?
0: So first of all, if you really had a desire to give in order to give only, then you would already know what this is all for sure. You would simply be connected with all reality because all reality is in the manner of giving in order to give. So the fact that you're standing shocked before everything and you have no way to touch this, it's a sign that still your thoughts and desires are not exactly with nature. And that nature is everything giving, and that's why you don't understand the answer. This answer that everything is in order to reach the truth.
1: I understand that.
0: Well?
1: I understand that. My question is a bit earlier. It's more about the very initial point.
0: What?
1: Is everything that we do, all of this faith, all of this greatness, truly, what directs me is this light. I see light, I go towards it. That's what I want. I'm not interested in anything else, but is all of it true? It's not some one grand illusion?
0: An illusion. What you see, lights and faith, and you're going towards that, that's all an illusion.
1: But that's what directs me.
0: Well, that's an illusion. Meaning, what was defined in your vessels, in mind and heart, which are considered to you like some kind of definitions that are lofty, and you're going towards them. That is, according to... Yeah, it's true. You don't have anything else. It's true. These are things that are really in your soul, and they're serious, and you're willing to do it and want it. And it means that you have good intentions and nice, but...
1: But that's the only thing I have to hold on to. And I ask myself, maybe it's also an illusion, like an illusion inside an illusion inside an illusion.
0: Yes, there's a book called The Kuzari, meaning, who wrote it?
1: Yehuda Levi.
0: Yes, Yehuda Levi, where he tells there about a king. The Kuzarim were a nation that was living in southern Russia. It wasn't Russia yet, it was before Russia. It was, where he was looking for the creator, he was searching for the creator. And he did all kinds of deeds like you. And the creator was revealed to him and told him, seemingly, that what you're doing is not what needs to be done. It seems to you that it's correct, but it's not correct. Search. And then he went to search with the Christians, with the Muslims, with the Jews. That's where he tells the story about that. That's exactly how it is. That's the question.
1: So the whole thing is simply a quest, a search?
0: Yeah, it's a quest path.
1: All in all, it's a search, simply searching?
0: Constantly. The creation of the vessel is a search. A search of what is the desire with which I connect to the Creator. And this desire that you build is you're building the Creator within you. You understand? What are you doing? You're building your vessel, which precisely suits the Achap of the Upper. The Achap of the Upper is the Creator, and you need to be in contact with Him under the condition that you're adapted to Him. So you build your vessel of Galgal Tainaim and also the Achap later, where you are exactly like him. And this is where you build yourself from yourself, the Creator, the image of the Creator. And alone you need to do this. And in truth, we need to do this existence from absence. That's creation, existence from absence. It's truly like that. It's the real truth. It's the absolute truth. But we don't agree to this, because there's confusions and hard work, and, well, hard work. In every work, I have a goal, I know what it is, I have the forces I need to invest, I know when I will receive reward, meaning I have a certain control. So the labor is the payment, and that's it. Here, it's the soul that you need to give. That's right. But it's possible. It's probably possible.
1: I simply woke up. Maybe I'll share. I don't talk a lot here, but suddenly I had this inner eruption.
0: What?
1: I woke up this morning and I had this illumination as I woke up, and I wrote it down in the simplest manner, the way Columbus discovered America, meaning maybe he didn't know about America. He had some desire. He was inside of a fixed bubble, kind of. He realized he exhausted himself in that bubble. He a desire to search, emerging, to see what's beyond the ocean, what's behind the horizon. And this brought him to create at the end this new place, this great world. It's actually the desire itself, the desire to the search.
0: You know, there's people who love to go into caves. And there, in caves, there are places with water. And inside the water, you have all kinds of additional orifices. And you kind of, if you penetrate into them, you can you go into even deeper and deeper place. But when you enter, you don't know if you can exit. And on the way back, you don't know if you'll have the oxygen to come out. This is underwater cave diving. It's a little similar to what we're doing. I mean, a person needs to search, to shorten the path of searching. You're given here all kinds of, you know, it's like they drip you all kinds of ideas. In truth, what you're reading is all their actions, which are not what we think. What I'm trying to say is that the problem is that we are stopping our search. We're pausing our search. You understand? We're not willing to go into that cave. You understand? Maybe there's an opening there to get out. And if you understand, this is possible to do only if we take forces from one another.
1: Okay, now the penny dropped. Thanks. I don't want to take more time. Thanks.
0: But the search is needs to be all the time. Nothing will come out of the book. The book is...
1: it's a vessel.
0: It does its work, but...
1: the intention, to make an inner intention.
0: Yes, that's why it's written. What to do with children who have become old, despaired, stopped jumping and searching. Yes.
1: That is, to think about the Creator, that I decipher the Creator correctly, so it's bestowed, it's not to think about myself, that I do not exist, but how is it possible to persuade me that it's a good thing, that it's to my benefit, to think about myself? I mean, how can the society convince me?
0: A person doesn't need to convince himself that it's to his benefit or not. He needs... do you understand? You want to work against the problem against which we're not capable to withstand. You want to break the barrier with your forces. I want to jump above my head. I don't know how to describe such a state. You must do only one thing. It's hard for you. You're not capable. Run to the society. There you will find the forces. I have a problem. I'm despaired. My spirituality isn't worth a thing. Corporality isn't worth a thing. What can you do? I now need to search for the forces. Where will I take such forces from here? Where will I get the hope from? Where will I get the goal from? Me. When you start searching within yourself, you'll never come out of that. You won't come out of it. You have only one way. We can't solve any of our problems directly. From the desire to receive to the desire to bestow, you have no penetration. I didn't answer. Ask again.
1: I was asking something else. Can the society convince me that not thinking about myself is good?
0: The society can convince you not to think about yourself, but of the Creator, and that's it. What do you have to think about yourself? I don't understand. He writes in the article for the conclusion of the Zohar, just like the Creator doesn't think about himself, there's no greater separation from the Creator than a person thinking about himself.
1: But maybe I can't do it.
0: You can't go to the society. That's what I'm telling you. If you can't, go to the society.
1: I understand.
0: If you can't, go to society. Well, what do you understand? And the society will supply you such importance of the Creator that you will constantly think about Him, as if you're not there. You want to adhere to Him. He, and that's it. Enter all your attention into your heart, and that's it. It's considered that you're for yourself, and not you're not thinking for yourself, but think that you're yearning from yourself, but you're adhered to Him, and you don't enter into yourself truly.
1: But what if I feel that actually, precisely when I come to the society with some kind of rejection, repulsion from the society, and when I want to come, I feel the opposite. I don't feel that I'm getting here what you're saying, but exactly the opposite.
0: Yes.
1: So what does it mean?
0: It's not important whether the society weakens you or strengthens you. You have to improve it. You must adapt it to yourself nevertheless. That's what Baal HaSulam writes, that this is the only choice, this is the only action you're capable of doing in this world. In all the rest of the things, you're a puppet, a golem. Simply don't think of anything else, because there everything will work out how it needs to be, and it doesn't depend on you whatsoever. Besides one thing, just understand, if he says that the only choice a person has, then what else do you have to jump for? In all the rest of the things, you simply need to flow with with the whole world, in the framework of what they're doing and what they're giving. It doesn't matter. Only in spirituality you need to build for yourself an environment. That's what you have to put your attention to. The rest of the things, you have no choice whatsoever. You're in the hands of the corporeal or spiritual nature as one, and that's it. Let go of all the rest of the things. It's simply, it's being like Don Quixote. It's like you're doing something, but it's as if it's written so clearly. And we think, oh, it's all in the hands of the Creator. It's not besides Him, it'll work out. And besides the society, we're willing to do everything. This points to us how this thing is the only important thing. We're all robots, golems, I don't know, puppets on strings. You can say what you want to say. Besides this, this is the only means you can come closer to the Creator with. And this remains with you from all the so-called openings that appear to you. Only that one opening remains for you.
3: Even if there's a state where I feel everything, it doesn't matter. I know states, I don't know anything. I'm telling you what he writes, read it again. You don't have one other parameter, not in qualities, not in desires, not in thoughts. In anything, you can determine your future state. Meaning to determine something, to do something besides this.
4: Yeah.
3: Understand? We have no choice. We simply have no choice.
4: Ken.
3: Yes. You said earlier that basically for all kinds of corporeal work, regardless of what, even if they seem great, there's always those that are jumping for it. But for actual spiritual work, no. I don't know about others, but about myself, what is this matter?
5: You're saying there are so many engagements in all kinds of things that we don't know exactly what belongs to spiritual work and what doesn't. So, what belongs to spiritual work is anything by which I build the society and myself toward the society and the society towards me. That's the only thing that pertains to spiritual work. But it has to be with the intention to reach the goal, reach the Creator. Otherwise, you know, it's like a society of markers or communists who wanted to do good to each other.
3: So how do we make it so that society won't just be just this record that repeats itself for not playing at all?
5: We start building from scratch, and it doesn't matter if it's completely artificial. Afterwards, it won't be artificial, but egoistic. So we will see that we are advancing. What does it mean, advancing? That we will really see benefit in I'm hearing, he's hearing, his hearing about godliness and all that, that it's great. So we are making progress, and that will be a good lo lishma, not for her sake.
3: Well, we're in this state, though. It sounds like the scratched record, just...
5: If it exhausts itself in some way, we have to look for other ways. I don't know.
3: How do we take the next step?
5: I don't know. I gave you all kinds of forms, for example, ways. I'm serious, I'm not touching it anymore. The spirituality that is in society, I don't touch it. It's your choice. You received all the teachings. I'm serious. I can yell at all kinds of malfunctions, you know, in some work that was done or not done. And that too I will gradually avoid. Yes. Everything's clear? Let's study.
3: Let's share your impressions from the lessons and what we're taking from it to realize in the 10.
5: Okay. We received a boost of importance of the society. And actually, there is no such thing as the society weakening. It doesn't matter if the society weakens you or strengthens you, you have to improve it. You nevertheless have to adapt it to yourself. This is what Baal HaSulam writes, that's the only choice. You must do only one thing. It's hard for you, you're unable, run to the society. There you will find strength. There are many things that pertain to the personal work of a person regarding states of feeling, despair, hopelessness. In these states, that's when the vessels are made. That's where we invest, and from there we build the future states.
3: Yeah, very nice. That's basically the secret, because a person cannot influence anything besides a single small point, this central focused point, which is his environment, how much he's incorporated in it and improves it, and his correction. There's a lot of suffering. And the person can maybe go to different places, and many years go by and reincarnations, and it could appear like a mistake. This time didn't go towards correction. Seemingly he made a mistake and he needs to return. And also within the society, we need to not stop searching. Each time, Rav, and a few times, Rav emphasized the search of how I build myself. How do we build ourselves in resembling the next spiritual degree? And there is also this parable of the cave, the star cave, and we need to go further in, and we don't know if there's an entrance or if there's enough oxygen, but we need to enter into it. And that's what we need to give each other strength to make this entrance and to continue the search.
5: The states of despair, of powerlessness, the states that are most difficult, when a person feels that it's better to die than to live, that's the beginning of the desire to bestow, to want to work for the sake of the Creator. There is where a

0: the part that Dani talked about, I heard it too, where you feel despair, darkness, lack of appetite for spirituality, hopelessness, all kinds of things like that. These are the places where the will to bestow upon the Creator is born. They seem to us, you know, I'm better off dead than alive. I don't need it. But that's the beginning of the will to bestow that you will have. A person runs away from it, from these things. He doesn't want to feel them whatsoever. But in truth, we have to feel them. But immediately sweeten them. How to sweeten them? With the importance of the Creator, with the importance of spirituality, with the importance of the goal.
1: Zohar writes for us, there's a single place that we need to place ourselves in the society, simply to be in this constant search in the society, just like the form that Rav depicted with the divers, and they go into that cave and only need to go forward towards the goal.
0: Yeah, the extract of the lesson is to work with the society, and there are no volunteers. There are always vacancies there. Vacant positions. As I've explained, we always jump, we run around, but the real work, in which everyone is equal, you can be weak with a lot of ambition or small. So that's a deficiency, and that's a deficiency. But if you work in the right place, then that's spirituality, to build the society. Another nice thing I heard. The search itself creates the vessel. The vessel is made out of the search after the vessel, but that's already the building of the vessel.
2: Let's move on to the next part of the lesson, but beforehand we'll sing a song together.

0: Shalom, חברים יקרים ואהובים.
1: Hello, dear friends. We are beginning the lesson in the study of the Ten Sefirot. We are in part two. We are almost finishing chapter one and moving to chapter two of part two. We want to remind ourselves how important it is to get into this lesson with all our heart. We see how Rav and the Kabbalists and Baal Sulam remind us to pay attention that it's not some corporeal area or geometry or shape. We should try to get into the internality of things. It's not like some surface that we draw. Here we receive some filling or we don't. We are the way we are used to relating to our reality. Here the Kabbalists are trying to bring us in. All the forms, all the diagrams, the shapes, all the discernments we read here are qualities. The relationship between the Creator and the created being, how they are connected to our free choice, where it places us, our reaction to the bestowal of the Creator. So as much as possible, let's try to make this material play on the chords of our heart. Even if we don't understand with our intellect, we should be impressed in our feelings, and that will direct us correctly to the spiritual perception.
2: Within the first part of that lesson, we have a very nice excerpt that Rav said. Let's hear it. And we also have it in the subtitles, I think. So let's see what Rav told us. It's truly a preparation for this task lesson. The upper light comes down on a person and acts on a person, not just when a person studies, but it acts according to its equivalence of forms, to some extent, even if it's the surrounding light and comes from afar, meaning that even without a screen, it shines upon us. But what does it mean without a screen and from afar? It's nonetheless that we need to make conditions for it to shine upon us from afar and without a screen. These conditions that we value it, that we're expecting, waiting for it to come, that we want for it to bestow upon us, and not just for nothing. And for it's very important during the study to be in wholeness, in joy, in upliftment, and accordingly, the surrounding light shines more. So yes, we'll enter into this test lesson. But Rav, now we're finishing the first part of. Everyone can open up Tas 1, the second part. We will read item 7. And the lesson is about 40 minutes, and it's recommended to write down the main points of what Rav is explaining to us during the lesson. Let's enter to the lesson. The study of the Ten Sefirot, volume 1, second part, item 7 above. Each world and each sphera consists of 10 inner sphirot and of inner ones indefinitely. The sphirot of the circles envelop each other like onion skins. Item 7. Each and every world has 10 inner sphirot in it. Each and every inner sphera and each and every world consists of 10 inner sphirot. They're like onion skins, one within the other, as in pictures of wheels, as mentioned in geometry books. Again, item 7.
3: והנה כל עולם ועולם יש בו יוד ספירות פרטיות.
2: Each and every world has 10 inner spherot in it. Each and every inner sphera in each and every world consists of 10 inner spherot. They are like onion skins, one within the other, as in pictures of wheels, as mentioned in geometry books. And we'll go to item 8, which relates to consists of 10 inner spherot. Item 8.
1: Again, we mustn't forget that we're talking about the will to receive that was created in Ein Sof as one desire. Why is it one? It wasn't felt that there were many desires there, because everything was under the light. When the light created the desire, fashioned it, developed it. And each time the filling came before the desire. So the desires were not felt, because when there's a feeling, there's a feeling of filling in the desire, not the desire. You feel the desire when it's empty, but when it's satisfied, you don't feel it. You feel the satisfaction, the filling, because the filling comes from above. It rules, it's the upper one, it's the more complete, and not the deficiency. When the first restriction took place, and that desire wants to determine who I am, what I am, how do I behave, and it all depends not on the light, but on what I decide on the light, on how much I can be equal to it, different from it, equalizing, etc. In this desire, you begin to see many inner desires, that it's not one, but consists of infinite inner desires. And in each inner desire, you have inner of inner, etc., etc. And this way, all those desires. Why? Because now this is how the general desire checks its inner desires. These can be equal to the light, and to what extent, and these cannot. And then through the work of the desire to equalize with the light, we see that in this desire there are many parts, and these parts, when they want to become equal to the light, they divide into five worlds, each world into five patsufim, each patsuf into five sfirot, etc., etc., etc. So we shouldn't think it's something new. But of course it was also in Ein Sof. But there it wasn't potential, it wasn't clear, it wasn't felt. But when the desire begins to work inside itself, that it comes before the light, then we begin to discern in it all kinds of parts. And those parts, afterwards, when they receive one direction and come to a state where all their intentions are only toward the light, then they too unite together toward the light with one intention, and once again become one desire without any changes in it, any differences, because everything is controlled by one intention to bestow. And it doesn't matter what desires, small, great, each one according to its power wants to bestow 100%. So we are returning to the form, the shape of the circle that we had in Ein Sof. And in the meantime, if we are talking about the incomplete work of the desire to resemble the light, then we say that according to the coarseness in it, and the power of reception in it, it is closer or farther from the light. This is why we have that state of Ein Sof, but divided to various circles, onion skins, meaning spheres, the way we depict it. And that's according to the screens. I would also say that, if possible, we shouldn't forget, along with it, that everything we depict here, we are depicting it from the person's perception of reality, that this is how he feels it. All of these worlds and spheres are in our desire. And because this desire is still corrupt and spoiled and incomplete, we see in it all kinds of parts, spheres, straightness, and all kinds of changes. The minute our desire is corrected, our perception of reality will be upgraded, and we will see the simple light filling all of reality. If possible, let's try to take it from their perception of reality. It's still in us.
3: Number
2: 8 of inner light relating to consists of 10 inner of inner spherot. You can understand the reason for the above incorporation of the spherot. According to the famous rule, there is no absence in spirituality. Any light that passes from one place to another retains its place forever in every phase it passes through, because each lower sphera is emanated by the upper sphera by way of cause and effect. The lower one is regarded as passing through the upper one. Consequently, all the spherot are necessarily incorporated in each other. For example, when the first two spherot appear, namely Keter and Chochmah, the light of Chochmah must exit from Ein Sof, from which everything is extended. Afterwards, the light of Chochmah must pass through the sphere of Keter before it reaches the sphere of Chochmah, since Keter caused its emergence. Because the sphere of Chochmah passed there, it acquired its place there, and now there are two spherot in Keter, which are Keter and Chochmah. Similarly, after all 10 spherot of the upper light emerged from above downward to Malchut, all 9 spherot below Keter had to pass through Keter because it was the first reason for the emergence of them all. And afterwards, they all acquired their place there, as there is no absence in the spiritual. This means that all 9 lower spherot are necessarily present in Keter itself too, since they pass through there. By the same principle, there are necessarily 9 spherot in Chochmah, since the 8 spherot below her had to pass through her, as in Keter. Also, there are 8 sfirot in Bina for the above reason, and 7 sfirot in Hesed, and so on. In Malchut, there is only 1 because she is the lowest. We also know that Malchut raises 10 sfirot of reflected light from her and above, which clothe the 10 sfirot of the upper light, called 10 sfirot of direct light. This reflected light is called the light of Malchut, because there is no other light in her. This reflected light is referred to in all the places as 10 sfirot that rise from below upward. It is explained there that Malchut is regarded as the Keter of those 10 sfirot, because she is the reason for their emergence. The one adjacent to her is called Chochmah, and the 3rd degree from her is called Bina, etc. In this manner, the more refined is also the smaller, until the real Keter receives only the Malchut of this reflected light. From this you can deduce that these 10 Sfirot, from below upward, are all in Malchut, since they all pass through Malchut, as Malchut is their root. Thus, all of them acquired their place in Malchut. You therefore find that Malchut too consists of 10 Sfirot. 9 Sfirot pass through Yesod of reflected light, and thus there are 10 sfirot in Yesod, 1 sfira from the upper light, from above downward, and 9 sfirot of reflected light from below upward, which must pass through it. The same manner applies in the 10 sfirot of Hod, 2 sfirot from above downward, meaning the light of Hod and the light of Yesod that passes through it, and 8 sfirot from below upward. The same applies to the 10 sfirot of Netzach, 3 from above downward and 7 from below upward, etc. Likewise, thus, after the emergence of the 10 sfirot of the upper light and the 10 sfirot of reflected light, Each of them necessarily contains 10 complete sefirot. And likewise, in the manner of the inner indefinitely, that you necessarily find this above-mentioned manner of incorporation, and there's no more room to elaborate here. Look in inner observation where we elaborated on this extensively.
1: He will talk about it later. We learned that in the end, we get this upper triangle, which is direct light. And the bottom triangle, which is the reflected light. And we always have in each sefira a part of the direct light and a part of the reflected light. In Keter, we have 9 sefirot of direct light, and in Malchut, and Malchut of reflected light, and in Malchut, we have Keter of reflected light, nine sefirot of reflected light, and only one of direct light. So in each sefira, it depends on where it is. Accordingly, it has these from the direct light and those from the reflected light. This is how it turns out. What does that mean? It indicates the power of the sefira. The more, the extent to which, according to its power, it participates with the rest of the sefirot, first of all, and the measure of its participation. It cannot be more or less, by the way. And we see it from here. And it's also with respect to the souls that are in the same order. Because what is this whole network? If I am an integral part of some system, then the system determines everything for me. I can only reach my own optimum, my own correct state. But that correct state is determined where I am, according to my quality, where I can be as a giver, and where I'm still unable to be as a giver, etc. That state is permanent, determined by the root of my soul. My work is only to reach it, to come to be a participant to the fullest. But what is it? This is already determined by the root of my soul. And that's the way it is here. We always have sefirot of direct light. But where do they come, the sefirot of direct light? How many degrees should the light traverse in order to reach the vessel? This is the way of the light, direct light. When it reaches the vessel, it awakens a feeling in the vessel. And then from the vessel, we have the reflected light. So in order to carry out the operation, the feeling in the vessel, let's say if I'm talking about Ketel, one light is enough. Chokhmah, two lights have to be in Ketel in order to create that feeling in Chokhmah. Three lights in Keter, two in Chokhmah, in order to awaken a reaction in Bina. And then Bina begins to react, etc. In Gvura, in Keter, there must be light, and in order to create a reaction in Chokhmah, of Chokhmah, and evoke a reaction in Bina of Bina, and evoke a reaction in Ketel of Chesed, so, etc. So, what am I measuring in direct light? Reaching the carrier of the desire. And through the reflected light, its reaction. So, in this way, we can talk about all of Ein Sof, the vessel of Ein Sof, and each individual vessel. It doesn't matter. So, it depends on, here you have one soul, here you have another, here you have another, it doesn't matter. What are we measuring here? Let's say this is the common soul. What are we measuring here? We are measuring the number of operations required in order to awaken this soul, and in it we can also learn what should be the pressure on it, the work in order to awaken it, and what is its reaction, its level of participation, and manner of participation in the common system. You understand what we're talking about? This network, it's not quite, it's three-dimensional, as we learn in the Gatehouse of Intentions. You have 25 pots of fame clothing one another in a subdivided inner root, and the Shema Guf, and clothing, and the hall, etc. But if we take all these calculations, you can't intellectualize it, only when you see it, when it's revealed. So it turns out that we have the ability to talk about each and every detail about a specific soul, a specific operation on it, its specific reaction. It's a simple explanation. What is there here? But it brings us an ability to talk about our inner work, the inner personal place of each one. Go on.
2: Item 9 of inner light, relating to like onion skins one within the other, meaning every upper one surrounds its lower one from all sides equally without any discrimination of degrees.
1: It's like the law of the vessels of the circles. There's no contact between them, the vessels of the circles. Why? How can one desire touch another? How can that be? I want beer, I want bread, I want to rest, I want to dance. Completely different desires. No one from one desire can understand the other. It's hard for me to imagine that I have a temperature, I'm tired, that I ever wanted to jump, to run, to dance. But when I want to run and dance, try to stop me, it's torture for me. And now if you awaken me, that'll be torture for me. So each desire is round, it's circular, it doesn't touch another. That expresses the form of the circles, one inside the other. The relation between them can be only through the screens, through the pipelines, through the work and the desire. And then we can connect them and begin to compare them. If we have an intention on the desire toward the one place, toward the Creator, toward one discernment, there's a lot of philosophy in it. By philosophy, I mean many ramifications. Keep going.
2: Item 8. The closer the circle to Ein Sof, the higher and finer it is considered to be the point, to the point that this world, being at the middle point, which is the farthest from Ein Sof, is utterly corporeal. Item 8. In each and every circle within each and every world in the space, the closer it is to the light of Ein Sof, the higher and finer it is, you find that this earthly material world is the middle point inside all the circles within the middle of that entire space and the vacant air. It is also utterly distant from Ein Sof, farther than all the worlds. This is why it is so corporeal and utterly materialized, although it is the middle point inside all the circles.
1: But through the line, the lower one, the middle, the most murky, can be the highest. Within these circles, we can learn that we have no way to achieve correction unless through the connection between us, which is done by pipelines, by common screens, not in desires, but in the common goal. In desires, we can never be connected to each other. Meaning, I inside of me and you inside of you, each of us lives within himself. Each circle in itself. If we connect these circles, by each circle having its own straightness, but that straightness is equal in intention or similar to the others, that we are all toward the one Creator, one goal, directing our circles through common pipelines, then we unite. So, in a sentence, through our common work, the souls unite. There is no other way for them to unite. I can't just sit here and do nothing and think, and we are dreaming about something, about love. Nothing. It won't help. You have to work with screens, with a common goal, and then through that scrutiny, we can unite. In other words, connection, specifically after the breaking, because after the breaking, we have no screen, we have circles, no above, no below, no importance, no perception, bestowal, only by through common work toward one goal, in pipelines, in screens, above the vessels of the circles, we can unite into one system. Only to the extent of the collaboration in the work. This is why dissemination is so important for us, where everyone gathers and work. Then, instead of onion skins, we become one upright man.
2: Item 8, again, starting from the heading. And the closer the circle to Ein Sof, the higher and finer it is considered to be, to the point that this world, being at the middle point, which is the farthest from Ein Sof, is utterly corporeal. Item 8. In each and every circle, within each and every world in the space, the closer it is to the light of Ein Sof, the higher and finer it is. You find that this earthly, material world is the middle point inside all the circles, within the middle of that entire space and the vacant air. It is also utterly distant from Ein Sof, farther than all the worlds. This is why it is so corporeal and utterly materialized, although it is the middle point inside all the circles.
3: Item
2: 10 of Inner Light, relating to the closer it is to the light of Ein Sof, the higher and finer it is. Item 10. You already know that the term close does not refer to a place, but to closeness of form. You also know that from Ein Sof to the middle point, there are four phases of the spirity of form, which consist of the 10 spherot of circles. The middle point is phase 4, the coarsest of them all. And the first circle, called Keter, is regarded as instilling the root of these four phases. Naturally, the circle of Keter is the most refined of all the circles, as its form is the closest to Ein Sof. Phase 1, which is slightly coarser than it, is farther from Ein Sof than Keter. Phase 2, which is coarser still, is farther from Ein Sof than Phase 1. Finally, the middle point, which is the coarsest, is regarded as the farthest from Ein Sof. We should not wonder about what he said above, that there are no above and below in the circles, because here we refer to the circles after they receive the illumination of the line into them, at which time the state of above and below was made in them in all the characteristics of the line.
1: Then the circles belong to the line. The line begins to control the circles. Questions? What?
2: Is it correct to say that the desires to receive are closer to the middle point in order to bestow, the more they distance themselves from the middle?
1: We learned this a long time ago, of course, in the four phases of direct light. The more the circles developed, they developed from the external circle to the inner circles, where each circle that is more internal, in its coarseness, it's greater than the external one. The external ones are more refined, and the inner ones are coarser. This is how they develop, from above downward, as it's called. Above for them is external, and below for them is internal. You could say, but if it's a bigger desire, crueler, stronger, it should be higher up. It surrounds the others, holds them in itself. Now you're talking about the relative form of the control of the desire, but in the circles there was no control of the desire. There was the control of the light that built the desire. This is why the light built them from the form that is nearest to it, which is regarded as the most external, to the form that is the farthest from it, which is the inner one. But on the other hand, this inner form is the purpose of the light to create the circles. When it finishes creating them with its control, and that's why they are circles, and that's why the last circle is at the center. The center of the light that wants it to be this way, the center. So in the center means that all the other circles operate on it and are actually, they actually exist for it in creation. Then the light stops its work, and then this order in the circles begins to influence them and give them the feeling, if I'm internal, why am I not controlling the others, the external ones? They are weaker than I. I'm a bigger will to receive. Then begins this matter of knowing the actions and the shame, etc. The light, just by building circles, it instills in them this imbalance, which will later lead to the restriction and the breaking and the corrections. It's all rooted in the first operation of the light. If we are saying that the will to receive was created by the light, but it has, even if it's a perfect form, because the light created it, and it's under the control of the light, but it has a certain shape. By this alone, there is a root to all the changes that will come. It can be an ideal circle. Never mind, it's already a limitation. You could say, but it's not. There's no above and below and all of that. Ein Sof rules it. Never mind that it's Ein Sof, it's not revealed. Inside of it, you have all the failures. because the circle, all the deficiencies, because the circle demands what is within and what is without, and then it comes to the sequence of the circles and everything that will happen. More?
2: In spirituality, after the vessel performs a certain action and advances, can it be impressed by itself from the action it did? Or it always only measures itself in relation to the upper one and draws from it the strength to be impressed?
1: I don't know what it means to be impressed with itself. From itself means it's disconnected from the root. How can it be from itself? From itself because it did something? In spirituality, it's clear that it didn't do anything. In spirituality, we discover that the work is a reward, labor is a reward. So how, out of that, can there be impression from himself that he's inspired by himself? He's grateful that he was given a place to labor in. Okay, chapter 2.
2: Chapter 2 explains the 10 spheres of straightness, their emergence and cascading, and what is contained in them. Item 1. The order of the emergence of the 10 spheres of straightness. Item 1. Now we will explain the second state in the 10 spheres, being the light of straightness, which is similar to three lines in the form of the upper Adam. Through that line, which expands from above downward, and from which the circles expand, that line also expands in straightness from above downward, from the top of the roof of the top circle to below the bottom of the end of all the circles, from above downward. It consists of 10 spherot, like the image of a straight Adam, upright, consisting of 248 organs, depicted as three lines, right, left, and middle. It consists of 10 spherot overall, and each and every sphera is divided into 10 spherot indefinitely. Again, item 1 from the heading, the order of the emergence of the 10 spherot of straightness. Item 1. Now we'll explain the second state in the 10 spherot, being the light of straightness, which is similar to three lines in the form of the upper Adam. Through that line, which expands from above downward, and from which the circle expands, that line also expands in straightness from above downward, from the top of the roof of the top circle to below the bottom of the end of all the circles from above downward. It consists of 10 spherot, like the image of a straight Adam, upright, consisting of 248 organs, depicted as three lines, right, left, and middle. It consists of 10 spherot overall, and each and every sphera is divided into 10 spherot indefinitely. Item 1 of inner light relating to the roof of the top circle. The Keter in each world or sphera is regarded as the roof of that world or sphera. Malchut in each world or sphera is regarded as the ground of that world or sphera. The top circle is the sphera of Keter, and the roof of that Keter is the Keter and the 10 spherot of that Keter. Item 2 of inner light, relating to the image of a straight Adam. The clothing of the Mochin is called Tzelem, image or semblance, from the word Tzel, shade. The illumination of straightness, which consists of the first three spherot, is called Adam, since it receives gar and garments of Tzelem, and this is an elaborate matter, and here is not the place to elaborate on it. 3. Upright, The Rosh of every Sefirah and Pratsuf consists of the first three Sefirot, Keter, Chochma, Bina. The seven bottom Sefirot, Hesed, Gevurah, Tiferet, Netzachot, Yesod, and Malchut, in each Sefirah and Pratsuf, are regarded as the goof of that Sefirah and Pratsuf. When they are in order, meaning when the lights of Gar are in the vessels of Gar, and the lights of Zat are in the vessels of Zat, the Pratsuf is regarded as upright. However, if the lights of the goof are in the vessels of Gar, instead of clothing the lights attributed to them, then that Pratsuf is not regarded as being upright, since the Rosh is not more important than the goof, since even the Rosh uses only the lights of the goof. This is called lowering the Rosh, when the Rosh and the goof are in the same degree.
1: God willing, we'll return to that tomorrow. In the meantime, we'll move to the next part.
0: So, dear
1: friends, we had a wonderful lesson. We saw the description of the spiritual work. We heard how it pertains to our inner work, the work between us. Now we want to live the lesson between us, and now we want to hear you. We're inviting everyone to share what you heard in the lesson, what excited you, what touched you, some special point you took, and you feel you want to share the whole world kli with the world kli. So, friends, in the world kli, we'll be happy to see question marks here in the hall as well. Let's incorporate in one another and hear each other.
2: Yes, Asaf. Thank you. I heard that the circles the light created, built them, if I understood correctly, truly like onion skins. And in the beginning, it was pure because the closest to light. And in the center of the circle is the cruelest point, if I heard it correctly from Rav. I heard that word cruel. Or maybe it's the greatest coarseness in the middle. Now, I also wrote for myself that he said that in the center, in the middle, this is where the first restriction takes place, and also the shame, meaning the shame and restriction and so forth, meaning the matters of the circles, is also something that the creator being needs to go through in order to reach the shame and the restriction. How can it be that the created being goes through what the light did in order to create the created being? I hope the question is clear, but it seems like something just is not clear for me. Yes, Yuri wanted friends to share not just questions, but things that they, impressions they got from the lesson. Asaf, ask the questions and maybe you'll answer.
1: Well, first of all, yes, we want to go through a round of inspiration, but the mechanism you described, the way the light builds the central place, the central point, we heard today that even then, in the four phases of direct light, in phase four, in this whole mechanism, the rest of the process is rooted. It is rooted that phase four will feel shame and perform the restriction, and then there'll be the breaking, and then the correction. The system is built this way to begin with. It, everything is there. When we understand procession of the four phases of direct light, we understand that everything is built this way, that the middle point reveals itself with the will to receive, with the yearning, and positions itself against, opposite the upper one, opposite the host. It distinguishes itself from the other phases when it makes a restriction. So, if we will answer more questions if we hear something more focused, but in the meantime, let's hear some more inspirations from you guys. What grabbed you, Eyal?
2: We heard that every desire is by itself, and only the common goal makes a connection between them, and that's our work. Thank you. Yael, Avi, please.
1: Yeah, I'd like to continue, Yael. He said, the desire that stands in front of the light discovers that there are many parts in it, and everything should be under one intention to bestow. Thank you.
2: Thank you, Avi. Yes, Rachamim, please.
4: Rashid Kol, Toda.
1: First, thank you. I'll give you some inspiration. Tess is the breathing system of the soul. In item 8, he says, externality and refinement is the same. Internality and coarseness is the same. Another thing, we are a record from a broken vessel and the residue of reflected light. Thank you very much. Thank you very much. Let's hear some friends in the world. Let's listen to Kiev.
2: Thank you, friends. I also have a question regarding the text and what Rav said. He said that we connect our circles through the line, through this common goal and through the work. What does it mean in practice? Yes, okay, so we're already in this sharp transition. People want to ask questions, and we'll try to repeat Rav's words, what we heard. And Eyal reminded us of this, by the way, that we are very different in our desires, in the point that Rav explained to us from a few angles in these last lessons. We're truly different in the desire. The moment that the desire, in the beginning, when it's created, and in Sof, it's one. It's in one equivalence. And by the way, it's not even felt that there's even more than one desire. There's just one desire. He and his name is one. The moment that there was a restriction made, then starts, after the restriction, starts the discernments of above, below, certain parts within the desire, closer to the emanator, further from the emanator, and all of these discernments form many, many changes within the desire. So many, many different parts of the desire. And we, after that whole process of the worlds and the souls that are shattered, we come from those parts, and that's why we're very different. That's why each person, no one is similar to the other, and no desire is similar to the other, and we're all very, very different. Also within us, there's a mixture of these desires. And what can be, we be similar? If we're working in order to bestow, the moment that we set an intention on the desire, then all of the desires work towards that same goal. We heard all sorts of examples throughout the years from Rav, and one very simple example is like in a body that has different cells and connected to organs and different parts, and they have different functions, even if they can appear very different in the body, but they're all working in this with the same intention in order to benefit that general body. And that's what makes us similar and closer, despite that they are made from different desires.
1: I perhaps want to add that this law is very general. It's in every detail, even in one person. Let's say, today we heard that during the day I might be tired and I want to sleep, or I woke up. Maybe when I came to the lesson, I wasn't concentrated. I sat with the friends, I got inspiration. They are different states. I can't mix them. The desires cannot connect between themselves. Each desire is a circle, but when everything is directed toward the same goal, and there's a line that connects the desires, which is our common work, our goal, the intention, when we don't just wait and sit and wait for something to happen, but work actively for something, to have the common intention, common prayer, and we build ourselves. And you, as a circle, have implied that this is also called an upright posture. We will learn it later on. But this is how we build ourselves. Yes, keep asking.
2: Yeah, we see a lot of questions from the world clean, also here in the hall. Let's first hear Moldova, please.
4: Ken, Moldova.
5: Добрый день, добрый вечер всем. Меня очень впечатлило, что Рав говорит по
1: Hello, friends.
5: Возникает только когда полностью.
1: I was impressed when he said that a complete Patsuf appears only when the direct light dresses in the reflected light completely, and then each vessel contains ten sefirot. And so this is how we say that the light of Mahol contains a lot of nefesh of Elisha, but then it contains ten sefirot, nine of one light and one of the other light. So there's a force here that you have to create a screen that will help us clothe all the direct light on the reflected light. So what is the question? Oh, it's inspiration. Okay, good. Yeah, it's an amazing system. We learn here that the sefirot divide into many details, he says, infinitely. It's something we can't grasp intellectually, only in our attainment. But we should remember that it's all about qualities, not, we shouldn't try to look at it superficially. There are depths here, there's a power. There are aspects of relationship of creator and created being. The light builds a reaction in the desire, and the desire gives its reaction back to the reflected light. As much as we try to understand it mechanically, technically, on the other hand, we have to try to feel it so that the light, Bara Sulam, who try to give us the explanation, if we try to adhere to them, it will change our hearts so we can be better suited to the spiritual system.
2: Turkey 7, please.
6: Bizim izlenimimiz çemberler farklı nitelikler, farklı arzular ve sadece niyet olan çizgiler onları bağlar. 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Benzersiz.
2: Excitement from the lesson is that the impression from the lesson is that the friends and the organization and they're the those intentions that connect between us. Thank you. Yes. We have from the women that are with us.
1: I was impressed by what Rav said in the lesson that to reach correction is possible only through the

0: understood that ultimately each one builds the screen of his own, with his own ability. It's something personal, private to each one. And here it's talking about as if we reach the connection. Yeah, we reach that through a prayer and intention. Seemingly all of these things includes a common screen. So what is that common screen? Thank you. When we hear about the work of the screen, we hear about the intention in order to bestow. Now, if I try to place over my entire life the intention to bestow, this is called that I'm trying to have a screen. If we together try for all of our desires, let's say in the 10, and the one intention will rule over us, one common one, like we heard from Rav. And then we can think about that like a common screen that we want to have. That despite each one being different, each one is built differently, but we all want to be in order to bestow. So a screen, it doesn't matter if we are thinking about it of me, myself, or me and the friends. We don't quite understand how it works. The important thing is that what are we intending to? And when we hear Masach, that it's in order to bestow, to make yourself similar to the Creator.
1: There's an excerpt from the lesson that Rav said this. Only through common work toward one goal and the pipelines in the screens above the vessels of the circles can we unite into one system.
2: Haifa 3,
0: please. I really want to continue the common work and the upliftment, and in the common work, the souls connect.
2: Women
0: Spain, and that is correct. And Women Spain, please.
3: Gracias, amigos. Me impresionó mucho la cuadrícula que dibujó el Raf. Como una red de conexión.
1: Thank you, friends. I was really impressed by the depiction of the network that I've described of connection between the parts of the system. How can I understand what is my place in this network in order to understand my own correct state?
0: Okay, maybe we'll repeat this a little bit. By chance, we prepared in advance Rav's drawing, sketch. So what did Rav draw for us? A certain matrix that shows that every sphere has a certain combination of direct light and reflected light. And afterwards, he continues it in the souls, in this network of souls, that we can see that in every soul there is this light that comes from it and connects to the other souls, and it passes of itself to the rest of the souls. So now let's just take a moment and make it in a simpler sketch in order to understand the principle here. So we have Keter, Chochma, Bina, Hesed, Gvura, Tiferet, Netzachot, Yesod, Malchut. And we have the direct light. Yeah? So let's say the Sphira of Hesed. Let's say. So the light that comes, the direct light that comes to the Sphira of Hesed, is basically the light that comes not for it, but light comes to it also for itself and also for the Sphira of Gvura and Tiferet and Netzach and Chod and also Yesod, meaning what is within this sphere of Hesed, what is within it, is 1, 2, 3, 4, 5, 6 discernment of direct light. We can understand from this that each sphere is basically a passageway to the others as well. By the way, why not to Malchut? Because Malchut does not receive the direct light. Malchut is already the vessel, which is only filled up by the reflected light. So now, we'll do it in a different color. So Malchut is called Keter of the reflected light.

0: reflected light. Let's not get confused here. This system of names changes. So Malchut turns into the Keter of Or Chozer. And from below upwards, we have the same Sefirot, Keter, Chochma, Bina, Hesed, Gvura, Tiferet, Netzachot, Yesod, Malchut, of the reflected light. So now, if we look at that same sphere of Hesed that we started from, and we said that it has 1, 2, 3, 4, 5, 6 spherot of Or Yashar, direct light. So let's see what happens here from the reflected light. So here it's already called Netzach of Or Chozer, and within it, it has the light that passes of itself and also of the Hod, Yesod, and Malchut. And this is how it turns out for us. So this is basically Rav's sketch. I just zoomed in a little bit. If we return to Rav's sketch, Rav's showing us that each and every Sfira always has this combination. If we take a certain point from this diagonal, then we'll see that each Sfira has a direct light, the discernment of direct light, and also that of the reflected light. And this way, if we think about the souls in this way, the neshamot, and if we can see that in Rav's sketch, if we have it, that each soul is like a passageway. We can think of it, let's say, even in the 10, that each one needs to see himself, and that what passes through him needs to reach others. And in order for it's something to reach him, it also needs to come through others. Rav explained that it's a system, that if we could truly see it, then it wouldn't, it's not intellectually, but only out of attainment, meaning that there's this private place for each and every soul within the system, truly within a network, and that we're all connected to each other. Do you have that quote, by the way?
1: There are several quotes. The topic is like a pattern, like a mold, on which it is possible to connect to the internality of the system. Let me read something that Tov says. If we take all these calculations, that you cannot do it intellectually, only by seeing it when it's revealed. It turns out that we can talk this way about each and every element, a particular soul, its particular action. It's a simple explanation, but it gives us an ability to talk about our inner work, about the personal place of each one.
0: Yeah, I see a few more questions we have, but let's, if to hear more about this topic, maybe let's read from Baal HaSulam. It's also connected to the same topic. And we'll go to the questions, table of questions. We are in the table of questions and answers. We'll read the definition of 20. What is the incorporation of the Sefirot? Item 20, what is the incorporation of the Sefirot? It's truly connected to what Rav was talking about and what we spoke about now. The Sefirot incorporate with one another in passing. Since the 10 Sefirot of direct light are extended from Keter to Malchut, it is impossible for them to appear in the degree except by clothing in the 10 Sefirot of reflected light that are extended and rise from Malchut to Keter. Thus, there is not a single Sefira among them that does not have two Sefirot from its own phase, one of direct light and one of reflected light, as well as 8 Sefirot that were incorporated in it in passing. Some of them passed through it in passing from above downward, And some of them pass through it in passing from below upward. Yeah, so each sphera has its own special place, which determines how much goes through it from above downward and to the rest of the spherot. This is why we're in the network of the souls, and afterwards the souls connect in this network, in this mutual connection.
1: We've reached the end, but we want to remind ourselves that this part is very special. You want to read it, you want to prepare for it, you want to read the study material, retest at home. The more prepared we come here with an intention, we'll be able to get more benefit from it. We'll see you in the next lesson, and
0: Mr. Dudi, for an update.
1: A few updates. Tomorrow, Wednesday, September 16, it'll be the Memorial Day for Rabash. So in the second part of the lesson, we will study we will learn a special lesson with Rav on the topic. Friday, we will have a meal to commemorate the day of Rabash's passing. Additionally, this coming Saturday is a regional Shabbat. Each region will convene together in order to prepare for the regional congress that will take place in October. In Petah Tikva, there will be a meeting of the Petah Tikva group. This evening at 7:30 until 9, we'll study the articles of Rabash within the world community of students. It's translated to all the languages. Join us, and we'll end with a song.

Hello. In the first part of the lesson, we will study a lesson from Rav from October 7th, 2002. The lesson is based on an article from Rabash called "What is a Road Whose Beginning is Thorns and Its End is a Plain in the Work?" You can find it in the writings of Rabash, or you can go into the link in the study materials. We're going to read it together in the 10. We have 26 minutes to do so. Please. The writings of Rabash, the article, "What is a Road Whose Beginning is Thorns and Its End is a Plain in the Work?" It is written in Midrash Tanchuma, "Behold, I place before you, it is written, from the mouth of the Upper One, the bad and the good will not emerge. Moses, too, set before them two ways, the good and the bad, the path of life, of death, a blessing and a curse. There's an allegory about an old man who sat by the roadside before two roads. One whose beginning is thorns and its end is a plain, and one whose beginning is a plain and it ends with thorns. He sat at the beginning of the two and warned passerbys, telling them, although you see that this one begins with thorns, take it, for its end is a plain. Anyone who was wise listened to him and took it. He exerts some, but he goes in peace and comes in peace. But those who did not listen to him

0: went and failed in the end. Therefore, choose life, you and your descendants. To understand this in the work, meaning in of observing Torah and commandments, we should discern two ways. One, lo lishma, and two, lishma. It is known that in the work, we should discern between the purpose of creation and the correction of creation. The purpose of creation is for man to achieve wholeness, meaning to be rewarded with the delight and pleasure that the Creator wishes to give to the created beings. This is called his desire to do good to his creations. Because of this, all created beings yearn only to receive delight and pleasure. Therefore, each and every day, a person yearns anew to receive delight and pleasure, and does not settle for what he had in the past. Rather, each day, a person begins to receive delight and pleasure. This means that each day, a person must receive delight and pleasure. Some people receive pleasure now from what gave them delight and pleasure in the past. However, if they cannot receive pleasure from the past now, it is not regarded as enjoying the past now. That is, a person must feel pleasure every day. A person can feel pleasure even from what he gained yesterday. Or he can feel pleasure today because yesterday he received respect, and so forth. It follows that his desire to do good to his creations must mean that a person will feel each day anew that he receives pleasure. However, he can enjoy only from the pleasure he receives in the present, from both the past and from the future. In feeling pleasure, if he enjoys it in the present, this is regarded as having pleasure. For this reason, in both corporeality and spirituality, a person must feel that he enjoys life now, regardless of the past or the future. Even with the greatest delight and pleasure, if he does not feel the delight and pleasure in the present, he could die because of the torments he is feeling now because of he has nothing to enjoy.
1: But this depends on the level of suffering he's feeling now. And in this, meaning in the measure of the suffering, no two people are the same. Yet all people must feel pleasure in the present. But as in corporeality, such as in eating, drinking, and sleeping, some people need to eat a lot, drink a lot, and sleep a lot, etc. Likewise, in feeling pleasure, there are differences between people in the amount of need to feel pleasure. Some people need to feel a lot of it, and some can do with little. But they are equal in that all need to feel pleasure in the present. If they cannot provide for themselves pleasure in the present from what they had in the past, and cannot depict for themselves some future pleasure that will shine in the present, they cannot exist in the world. This is extended from the fact that the Creator's will in the purpose of creation was his will to do good to his creations. For this reason, each day we're given 100 blessings to bless. As our sages said, one must bless 100 blessings every day. Also, each day, one must say 4 Shema readings. the Shema of offerings, the Shema of the Maker of Light, the evening Shema, and Shema by the bedside, as well as to pray three times a day. This shows that in spirituality we must draw a unique light each time, which pertains to the work that one is doing. The reason is that the created beings are incapable of receiving the delight and pleasure that the Creator contemplated giving to the created beings all at once, due to the correction that took place, which is called restriction, for the created beings to receive the delight and pleasure in vessels of bestowal and not in vessels of reception in order to receive. According to the work of the created beings, the abundance expands down to them. It therefore follows that when a person begins the work, since by nature he does not understand that it is worthwhile to do any movement unless it is for his own sake. Hence, Maimonides says that we must begin with observing Torah and Mitzvot in order to receive reward, for the above-mentioned reason, since a person cannot understand otherwise. But afterwards, a person is shown that he must do all his deeds in order to bestow. Since the body cannot agree to this path, the person begins to ask, why can't I work like the rest of the world, whose labor is all about the acts, and who have no work on the aim to bestow? But when I am told that I must walk on the path of bestowal, my work is twofold. That is, I have work of observing Torah and Mitzvot in practice, as well as work on the aim to bestow. It follows that I have twice the work as the rest of the world. So his body yells, what do you want from my life? This means that the body asks, why do I deserve such a punishment more than other people, in that I have extra work that the general public does not do? For this reason, says the body, I will not let you work even in action, even though you cannot aim to bestow. I have no interest in them whatsoever. Therefore, I will object to your actions because you do not want to work for yourself.
2: It follows that if a person wants to walk on the path of truth, he should make three discernments in his work. One, work to observe Torah and Mitzvot in practice. Two, work on the intention, that is, he does not want any reward for observing Torah and Mitzvot, but works not in order to receive a reward. Three, when a person wants to work, meaning observe Torah and Mitzvot without any reward, his work is twofold. On the action, meaning that he has great resistance to observing Torah and commandments, even on the act itself, since the body objects to observing Torah and commandments without any reward. It follows that although he still cannot aim to bestow during the work, since the body objects to these intentions, there is also a resistance to the act itself, even without the aim. because the body asks, what are you doing? You say that you do not want any payment for your work in observing Torah and commandments. It follows that he not only has work on the aim, which does not happen in the work of the general public, but he has twofold work in the act as well, as it is more difficult to observe Torah and commandments in practice. Conversely, the bodies of those who work in the manner of the general public do not resist the work in practice all that much, since there the body cannot ask, what is this work for you? Because it gets immediate answers when he says to it that he believes in reward and punishment, so he is not working for nothing, but he will be rewarded for his labor. But with those who want to work on the path of truth, meaning in order to bestow, although reward and punishment apply to them as well, meaning that they too believe in reward and punishment, like people who work like the general public, yet their reward and punishment are not similar to one another. The reward and punishment of the general public is in self-benefit, meaning they believe that if they observe Torah and commandments, they will receive reward for their own sake. And if they do not, they will be punished and will also lose the reward for their work. But those who work in the way of the individuals, their reward is that the Creator will give them the privilege of working only for the sake of the Creator and not for their own sake. All of their pleasure is in being able to bring contentment to the Creator. And the punishment is if they stay under the governance of the will to receive for oneself. This is their whole punishment. They believe in what our sages said, that the Creator said, I have created the evil inclination, I have created the Torah as a spice. That is, they learn in order to receive reward, which is that they will emerge from the control of the evil inclination, which is the will to receive only for themselves, and will be able to work solely for the sake of the Creator. Certainly on such an aim, the body, which is the desire to receive for one's own sake, must resist giving one the powers to be able to uproot it from the world. It is as our sages said with regard to King David about the verse, and my heart is slain within me. Our sages said that David killed the evil inclination by fasting. Naturally, even to the act, when a person still cannot aim in order to bestow, the body immediately resists and does not let him make a single move, since the body knows he wants to use those actions in order to kill it, as said about King David.
1: It follows that even actions without the aim, the body already shows great resistance. The only way is that in everything he wants to do, he must have the Creator's help. That is, for every little thing a person wants to do in the path of individuals, he must ask the Creator to help him do them. Yet, we must know that the fact that a person must ask the Creator for every single thing he wants to do, because it is difficult for him, this is a great correction by which one gains the need to always pray to the Creator. In other words, a person has what to pray for. Otherwise, it might happen that a person will not need the Creator's help. Therefore, a person gains in that he is always connected to the Creator, in that he needs Him. Otherwise, a person might do the best deeds, but the deeds will not obligate him to remember the Creator while performing the act, although he goes to do good deeds. This can be because he has been brought up this way, and it can

0: attention to the fact that he has something that reminds him that there is a creator in the world and we must serve him. According to the above, we can understand what we asked. What is a road whose beginning is thorns and whose end is a plane in the work? The thing is that there are two ways in the work of the Creator. One, for one's own benefit. Two, for the Creator's benefit. The way of self-benefit is called whose beginning is a plane, since the body does not resist it so much, because the body believes in reward and punishment. It agrees to work, although it exerts itself in this work. But when it looks at the reward, this work is regarded as whose beginning is a plane, meaning that the body understands that this way is acceptable because it is for one's own sake. But its end is thorns. That is, in the end, he sees that he cannot feel the Creator's providence as the good who does good. As it is written, as long as the receivers have not yet been completed, so they can receive his complete benevolence, which he had contemplated in our favor in the thought of creation, the guidance or providence must be in the form of good and bad, reward and punishment. It is so because our vessels of reception are still tainted with self-reception. When we use the vessels of reception contrary to how they were created, we necessarily sense evil in the operations of providence in relation to us. Thus, its end is thorns. Thorns means that this way inflicts pain, meaning that after all the work that one has exerted in Torah and Mitzvot, he still does not feel his providence as good and doing good. This causes him the matter of reward and punishment in his work. That is, the fact that his guidance is in the form of good and evil, from this reward and punishment are extended. As it is written there in the Sulam, in Bala Sulam's commentary on the Zohar, hence when one feels bad, denial of the Creator's guidance lie upon him, and the Supreme Operator is concealed from him to that same extent. This is the greatest punishment in the world.
1: Thus the sensation of good and evil in relation to his guidance brings with it the sensation of reward and punishment. For one who exerts not to part from faith in the Creator is rewarded, even when he tastes a bad taste in providence. And if he does not exert, he will be punished because he is separated from faith in the Creator. According to the above, we can understand what we asked: what is a way whose beginning is a plane and whose end is thorns in the work? It means that the way that the general public works in order to receive reward, its beginning is a plane. That is, the body does not resist this way because it is told you must believe in reward and punishment for your own benefit. That is, if it observes Torah and commandments, the self-benefit will gain. And if it does not observe the self-benefit, will lose. A person can understand this because this is man's inherent vessel called the will to receive for oneself. But its end is thorns. That is, in the end, he does not achieve wholeness, the reward of seeing that his providence is in the form of good and doing good. Instead, he is placed under

0: the governance of good and evil. It follows that although he alone does and will do all the deeds, this is nonetheless hidden from those who feel good and evil. Since at the time of bad, the sitracha, the other side, is given the power to conceal his guidance and the faith in him, as written in the Sulam. Thus, they will die without wisdom. This is called its end is thorns. Conversely, the way whose beginning is thorns and its end is a plain means that those who want to walk on the path of truth and achieve the degree of bestowing contentment to the Maker, its beginning is thorns. Since when a person wants to work only for the sake of the Creator and not for himself, the body objects to every single thing he does, and each time he must overcome anew. And every time he overcomes and the body resists, it stings him and afflicts him like thorns. It follows that the way he is going, that he's walking, is as though walking on thorns, and each time he wants to escape from the campaign. But anyone who is wise listens to him. That is, one who has faith in the sages listens to him. He takes it, he exerts some, but he goes in peace and comes in peace. As it is written, for her ways are ways of pleasantness, and all her paths are peace. Since afterward, when he is rewarded with vessels of bestowal, he walks in a way that is on a plain. This is as it is written, when the Lord favors man's ways, even his enemies will make peace with him. Since he is rewarded with the delight and pleasure found in the thought of creation, which is to do good to his creations. When they are rewarded with vessels of bestowal, it is written there in the Sulam, in the latter commentary, at that time his private providence will be revealed throughout the world. Since now, once the evil and the punishment have become benefits and merits, it will be possible to attain their doer, for they have now become fitting for the work of his hands. Now they will praise and bless him, as it is written, therefore choose life, you and your descendants.
1: We have before us now a very special deed called an effort in the intention during the morning lesson. Now we will move on to the lesson from October 7, 2002. Rab, we read an article from the ranks of the letter, volume 4, what is a way whose beginning is thorns and its end is a plain in the work. This is those who sow in tears shall reap in joy. This is what the path is like. Why? Because anything that we attain it from the opposite state. So if we need to reach wholeness, eternity, the degree of the Creator, adhesion with Him, then certainly in all the points that we need to be in, at the final state, opposite that, first of all, we need to be in the opposite state. These are unpleasant states, truly terrible states, that we cannot simply pass through them. It's, let's say, there is a state where we're in adhesion with the Creator, and to be truly in the complete opposite state from that. That is something we cannot tolerate. A person can suffer because he's a will to receive, meaning he feels he's sensitive to pleasure or suffering. So just like you cannot tolerate the great pleasure, you cannot tolerate great suffering either. It actually gives an equal sensation of pain, both this and that. It's the same pain with both a surplus of pleasure or a surplus of suffering. Therefore, on the right line and also on the left line, we need to advance in both of these things bit by bit, like that, from the lighter to the heavier, until we truly enlarge our vessel so that we're capable of suffering with great efficiencies and also great fulfillments. And it all comes bit by bit until a person accustoms himself. It's also with respect to pleasures in this world. We see how difficult it is and how much time it takes, all the more so on a path beyond the barrier when a person is already stepping on the degrees of the klipa, the shell, and opposite that, the kedusha, holiness. And therefore, actually, certainly the beginning of our path is thorns, and only its end is a plain. And here we have to make supports, the environment, the group, books, authors, the daily schedule, so it will all direct the person as much as possible to go through this field of thorns as quickly as possible and with minimal damage. That is, it is possible to accumulate forces and walk whichever way it is. It was possible in the early times when the will to receive wasn't so great. So they entered suffering, they entered fasting, and all kinds of limitations. We are not capable of that. So there is a different method. We have to organize our environment, organize the place, and make our path through the thorns wisely, as we call it. We cannot really walk straight through the thorns. Yes, somebody wanted to ask something?
0: When these sufferings come against the attainment of the Creator, how are they felt in a person? Is it physical suffering? Is that how a person feels it?
1: With anything that you want to achieve, first you have to think about the vessel where you will attain it. I hear there is some nice dish, chorba, a Romanian dish.
0: Chorba.
1: Yes, I just don't know what it is. Some Romanian once told me that there is something like that. But I see how excited he is. How can I be excited just by thinking about this slogan, this holy name that will bring me pleasure, chorba? I don't know what kind of a dish it is. So I now need in some form to go and achieve a deficiency like this Romanian person has, who has a deficiency for his chorba. Right, how do I do that? That's the way. That is, always, before you think about something good that you want to have, well, godliness, it's good, the Creator is good, spirituality is good, eternity, wholeness, think about the opposite of that. That is, on what you will have to feel that you lack that. What is the opposite state that you have to be corresponding to it?
0: And how does a person succeed in...
1: Yes, exactly. How can we be in the opposite state? And we have to enter this state seemingly through self-choice. I need to build a vessel now. I also am going to build a vessel by myself. And without me asking of the Creator to give me this vessel, it's not going to be. And what is the suffering in this vessel? The suffering in this vessel is that I need from the will to receive to build this vessel that will be in order to bestow. if it's a vessel of the will to receive, meaning corresponding to pleasure, and then certainly I, by my nature, seemingly want it. But this vessel should also be in order to bestow. That is, the suffering has to be twofold, seemingly. Both that I don't have a feeling, and also that the feeling that I'll get is in order to bestow. There's a special twist here that we don't quite grasp. A deficiency that is not a deficiency. And this is why the path is very narrow. And we truly have to walk consistently in a conservative way so that we don't deviate. Because these little things can take a lot of time. And the blows that you get when you deviate from the path a little bit are not taken into account as that you're advancing on the path. They're only in order to bring you back to the same course. So it's a shame. You can get out and spend a few years on the side, and you get blows and blows and blows until you decide, yeah, it's worthwhile for me to go back. And this whole exit, this detour that you took in going out and coming back, it's not considered as anything. It's a mistake. It's like you're traveling somewhere, then you make a mistake, and you're told, you know, you really should go back. This is why we should always think about two things: what we attain and how do we attain it, the vessel. And the main concern should be about the vessel. The feeling is there abundantly, with great abundance.
0: How does a person bring himself to the feeling that he's missing the Creator? How does he take that reality from?
1: To bring himself to the feeling that I lack the Creator, that's not a problem. The problem is correctly decipher who is the Creator. You see, if the Creator is good, beautiful, important, and strong, everything is in him. That is, I will have all of it. This is how I decipher. So there's no problem. So I want it. I don't feel pleasures around me, so I want him. But if I advance onward, they want to advance me to a state called Lolishma, where this Lolishma also includes my thoughts that I want to give to the Creator. To give to the Creator, meaning as He gives me. As He bestows, I also seemingly want to bestow to Him. When I already begin to feel in these thoughts that actually these thoughts of bestowing upon the Creator begin to be to emerge in me, I feel darkness in them. Where you feel despair, darkness, lack of appetite for spirituality, hopelessness, all kinds of things like that, these are precisely the places where the desire to bestow to the Creator begins to be born. And they seem to us truly, you know, I'm better off dead than alive. I don't need that. But this is the beginning of the desire to bestow that you'll have. And the person runs away from that, from those states. He doesn't want to feel them under in any way. And we have to feel them in truth, but immediately sweeten them. How to sweeten them? With the importance of the Creator, with the importance of spirituality, with the importance of the goal. But I don't see how. So here, there has to be a society, there has to be something, some kind of a record that will constantly drip into your ear, that this is important, it's worthwhile. Just like in this world, that for a great goal, you're willing to suffer. It all depends on what you see ahead of you. So it must be work on both ends. The goal is important, and the vessel for it has to be the opposite of it, and it is also important with respect to the goal. These two things, if I hold on to them, then I sweeten my suffering through the goal that exists ahead of me, and then I'm able to suffer it. And otherwise, I can't. Our problem is that we always enter the left line, as if the left line, that's what we call it with words. It's still not a line, it's not left. That's the problem. We don't adhere to the right, to the importance of the goal. Baal HaSulam says that we have to be in that 23 and a half hours a day. Imagine to yourself how much we're missing out from that pace by being the opposite, always in loneliness. The upper light descends on a person, it operates on a person, not just when a person studies, it operates on a person according to some kind of equivalence of form, even if it is surrounding light and it shines on us from afar, meaning even without a screen it shines on us. But what does it mean that it shines without a screen and from afar? Nevertheless, we have to make conditions in order for it to shine for us from afar and without a screen. These conditions that we appreciate it, we wait for it to come, we want it to influence on us. It's not just like that. This is why during the study it's very important to be in wholeness, in joy, in inspiration. According to that, the surrounding light shines more. And if you come and you cry about your life, meaning you curse the book and the Creator and His idea of creating you and bringing you to something, you don't want anything. That everything will not exist, and I, along with that, then what surrounding light? What progress? And there's no way out of it, you understand? Only the society. If a person is in that state, then as it says, a person cannot save himself from imprisonment. You can't do it alone. And he cannot turn to the Creator. So all that remains to him is the friends on the side. That's it. Those parts of the souls that are connected to him, and in them, for the time being, there is some life, and he has none. That's it. This is why it says either togetherness or death. This is how it is.
0: And if I, let's say, I'm in such a state, I create a connection and I'm seemingly doing what you're saying, but it doesn't open up. The state remains. What's not okay with me? What?
1: I don't understand.
0: If I'm in such a state that...
1: If you are...
0: Of left line.
1: If you are not able to awaken the Creator to answer you, then you lack the vessel. It's very simple. We learned that way. A half of the upper one has everything. For your whole path until the end of correction, he has all the answers for you. All the feelings, all the corrections, he has everything. He's waiting, you see? He's waiting. If your desire, your request, somehow corresponds to what he has, then immediately that opening opens up and you receive what you need. The problem is, as it says, make your will as His will. The match between the vessel and the light. You have to ask precisely for what you need, for correction, for filling. Then you will get it immediately. On His side, there's no hindrance. You don't have to pray to ask of Him. The request is actually the construction of the vessel. You don't need to knock on his door and yell, and seemingly you have a problem that he doesn't want it. To pray means that you judge yourself, right? This word, lehit palel, to pray, that you direct it to yourself, you see? So you have to do these things by yourself to prepare them. It's simple.
0: Well, what is that, to ask for the right thing, or
1: To ask for the right thing means to build the right vessel. That's it. I don't know.
0: But I don't see a thing.
1: We have many systems that work this way. It's a simple thing. Anything which is to the benefit of the child, the parents are happy to give it. It's just that the child should ask for what is to its benefit. If it asks for something which is not to its benefit, he's not going to get it. So is the problem with the parents or the child?
0: If a person goes on the path, another step, meaning he annuls himself, demands every stage for the prayer, and the answer to this prayer, it's all thorns. When it's thorns, it's easy, but all of that is still...
1: The answer to the prayer when you're walking in a field of thorns is not the greater thorns. The answer, the response to the prayer is a correction. What is a correction? That the Creator is revealed, that said, He shows you who He is, what He is, how great it is, how much He's great, eternal and whole. And this gives you the force of faith, as we call it, to go against your desire, so that you no longer feel, you no longer feel that your desire is harmed by it, that it you neutralize it when you don't give it anything. It's the opposite. You feel that you're going towards something great that you're going to receive.
0: And then to grow me and to bring me to the next stage, he brings me even bigger thorns.
1: And then, yes, to bring you forward even more, certainly it's greater thorns. What are these thorns? These thorns are exactly the deficiencies you need to get a greater degree, a greater appetite, a greater hunger, so that you will enjoy food that is more rich, more complex and fine.
0: Now, in the stage of preparation, before a person gets reward, we say that the society is the means by which I should grow constantly the goal, the importance of the goal, and it's supposed to, for you to want the biggest obstacle for the goal that awaits his friends, that you will want within yourself an obstacle that's greater, or for him to pass it through you in order to pass through you.
1: No. A person shouldn't think about greater obstacles or worse things that he will have. God forbid, he should never think about that ever. He should always think about one thing only. I want the Creator. I want to be adhered to Him. I want to receive from Him all the things that He has, His qualities, His failings, everything. Think only about the good. Never think about the bad. And if bad comes to one, then immediately, by being adhered to the good, he's immediately nevertheless able to turn towards correction.
0: This he can receive only by the society, because within himself he can't.
1: It's either the society it's either me, the Creator, or the society. The Creator is hidden, the trash. Only the society can save me. That's it.
0: Also in the corporate world, where we see how the society brainwashes you and turns you in directions that you live in it.
1: Yes.
0: And constantly, even the things that you receive in the desire, see, if still a person sees a purpose for which the process that he's going through is not so pleasant or long, he departs from it. Even if the purpose was more or less clear, but a society that works on these things for the desire to receive is capable of receiving, all the senses, all the directions are optimally faced, and still a person will not want to necessarily have the goal.
1: We see that everything depends on the society. You can see the goal, everything is so difficult, there's no hope. But if the society comes together, if it generates in itself, within itself, the importance of something that it doesn't even know what it is. And we see such examples. Look how entire nations live in Afghanistan or all kinds of places, and what ideals they have of their own and their own goals, and how they despise this America and all of this. You think it's just because they don't have anything? This is why they behave this way? No, it's not because of it. But a society can create for itself such goals, right? Both spiritual and corporeal, and it will hold it even though it has nothing. That's incorrect. The society does everything. Whether you want to or not, you also have certain ideals in your life, certain criteria by which you walk. This is how you were built in your family and in the society, and they are already greater than concrete things. You can't run away from them. The society is holding you. Question. But even if I'll now take some goal that, let's say, I was built towards from the age of zero, and I see that the process towards it, after I tried a few times to reach that goal, it's a process that doesn't do good to me, right? I won't keep going towards the same goal, even though the goal seems clear to me, even though the society is strong enough. It's the strongest society there is, let's say. Why am I here? Probably in the society that I lived in, it was controlling me from all directions, full of its ideals, but still. So the society you were in before couldn't provide you with a feeling for the new desire that suddenly popped up, right? Suddenly you get such a desire that in the society you didn't see a response for it, a desire for money, honor, sex, all kinds of things. In a society, you could get it. If you wouldn't get it in that society, you travel abroad. There you have the kind of life that you wanted. But if you always run from one society to another society, I want to get a specific pleasure. I come back to my family. I want to get a particular pleasure. I go with my friends somewhere or to play football or somewhere. You see, I always choose societies that will provide me with the pleasure. This is what a person does. Also, a lack of society. When I isolate myself, that too is a society. It's an environment. That's it.
0: Now, suddenly I received a desire that is not about being isolated and not overseas and not somewhere. No matter where I see myself, it doesn't fill me. So where will I find such a society? Again, society. There's no choice, only a society. Where will I find such a society that will supply me this filling for this new desire? So you came here, that's it. Now, here you saw somewhat that, yes, it's big and everything. Some of the things in the beginning the society answered you with, and now no. Why not? Because it's very simple. You need to adapt yourself with more precision to the society and to adapt the society more precisely to yourself. That's the work you need to do. By this, you are building your vessel. Some was given to you, but now, buddy, you start working. If you don't start working, you won't have those inner vessels. And you don't want it. You disregard the society, and also the society doesn't relate to you. They're also to blame. I'm not just saying it's you, it's mutual. Also, the society is not built correctly. It doesn't look at each and everyone. It doesn't care for each and everyone. And that's what happens with each of us. You don't have to care for each and everyone. But if within there was a fire burning all the time, there was this constant desire to awaken the others, and through that awaken oneself, then you wouldn't have to pay attention to what's happening to each and everyone. Simply the general flow where the trend would already, you know, suckle everyone in and enter them inwards into that same pipeline. And we don't have that. Build it. You're a strong guy with big ambitions. Please. An opportunity is given to each and every one here. No one, I'm saying this seriously, there's no one here that is more than the other. The newest friend, the weakest friend, doesn't matter. Each should grasp this and start working. And I'm saying this is the really spirituality. And there's some things that are corporeal that people jump, like according to nature and habit. How a person finds himself in the society determines his status. But in spiritual work, you understand, there's no such thing as work of just jumping. There's those who are organizers, there's all kinds of safety people and the ushers of sorts. That's spiritual work only. It's talking about the spirit of the ruach. No one's jumping here. please. The place is free.
1: I have a question which is a bit difficult.
0: Is it difficult for you or difficult for me?
1: I don't know.
0: Every day you have a different stone, no?
1: No, it's the same stone.
0: It's the same stone? I thought it was green or something.
1: Oh, I can't replace it.
0: You know that there's a new era in humanity now. What was written in the books back then is not correct today.
1: What?
0: It doesn't work that it should on a person. I'm saying this seriously.
1: No, I'm going to try it with a small book of Psalms.
0: Oh, you're adding Psalms to get together, then you're already starting. The stone itself doesn't help, okay?
1: Well, you can put a book of Torah, maybe. It's going to be heavy.
0: No, I'm not laughing. I'm laughing. It's fine. It's very... I respect it. A person is searching for something that will help them gradually reaches it. How are we? Well...
1: What is all of this mess for?
0: Oh, it's in about this very simply. Go to the craftsman who made me. What's all this mess for?
1: What's all this mess for? All the evil and the corruption and murder.
0: Oh, that.
1: The suffering, light. Why all this mess? What for?
0: This whole mess is...
1: What is it about?
0: In order for us to scrutinize the only thing for which really everything exists for.
1: That I know.
0: Well,
1: that's my way.
0: You cannot scrutinize it, but only it's a consequence of the shattering of the vessels. And if you don't have this piled where here in each thing there's all the things and they're all in a way that between good and evil are mixed and all the qualities, you won't be able to reach the truth. One word, truth.
1: Why reach the truth?
0: Now, to reach the truth, you need to have all the contradicting or opposing things. And also the mind to be able to clarify and scrutinize this contradiction. And also the forces. Meaning there are many things that right now you have nothing. Do you understand? Not a preparation for this, not the forces to do so. Not the understanding, not the vision. You're lacking everything. And simply this pile of things that you need to scrutinize in order to reach the truth appears like it's like you can't approach it, you can't touch it, you can't put your hand in it. It's impossible. How can I get to know this? Like a baby standing before the world.
1: The path and the vessels, I'm not looking for the path. I'm on the path.
0: How do you know you're on the path?
1: Because I'm here.
0: That's not enough. You have another 100 people that are like you here also, and they think they're on the path, and they're not on the path. I can sign that.
1: I'm asking because I've been doing these processes with myself, not from yesterday. I've been 4 years of exploring now.
0: But you can't. If you have yet to reach the end, you can't say that this path is leading you there. In the beginning of the path, you can't say that it's the right path or not.
1: What directs me is that from each day, when I look back, I see progress. I see that...
0: You're becoming wise.
1: I feel light.
0: This is all an illusion. It could all be illusion. There's millions of things like this.
1: That's why I'm asking.
0: There are those who are more advanced and see more light and more understanding and more attainment and are filled with things that are good. I'm not saying that it's nothing, but it seems to them like it's spirituality. And it could be an illusion. Baal HaSulam writes in his letter about this that there were people in history that are willing to cut off their hands and feet only in order to attain a little of the truth. They were ready for anything. And they are truly in such states in relation to godliness. And nothing happened to them. And how many people suffer in work camps and such things, what horrible deaths and threats. That is not proof that, meaning, it's not specifically that from that we come to the truth. And in short, you have no discounts today. It's called a discount, yes?
1: A base
0: that you can say, this is, according to what I will read the truth.
1: A scale
0: or some kind of detailed conditions that you have in your hands.
1: What directs me is simply my heart.
0: But it aims me, my heart. You understand? With my heart, I've been already such things that you don't know.
1: How can I be better in the preparation?
0: What's better with that? You weigh in your vessels today as much as good. Thank God, every day is better than yesterday. And this way is correct, and I understand that.
1: No, I really want to give in order to give, without...
0: giving in order to give is fine.
1: With respect to nature and people throughout this whole creation, this creation which is the Lord.
0: Yes, I understand.
1: Through everything.
0: Yes.
1: So what's all of this for?
0: So first of all, if you really had a desire to give in order to give only, then you would already know what this is all for sure. You would simply be connected with all reality, because all reality is in the manner of giving in order to give. So the fact that you're standing shocked before everything and you have no way to touch this, it's a sign that still your thoughts and desires are not exactly with nature, and that nature is everything giving, and that's why you don't understand the answer. This answer that everything is in order to reach the truth.
1: I understand that.
0: Well?
1: I understand that. My question is a bit earlier. It's more about the very initial point.
0: What?
1: Is everything that we do, all of this faith, all of this greatness, truly what directs me is this light. I see light, I go towards it. That's what I want. I'm not interested in anything else, but is all of it true? It's not some one grand illusion.
0: An illusion. What you see, lights and faith, and you're going towards that, that's all an illusion.
1: But that's what directs me.
0: Well, it's an illusion. Meaning, what was defined in your vessels, in mind and heart, which are considered to you like some kind of definitions that are lofty, and you're going towards them. That is, according to... Yeah, it's true. You don't have anything else. It's true. These are things that are really in your soul, and they're serious, and you're willing to do it and want it. And it means that you have good intentions and nice, but...
1: But that's the only thing I have to hold on to. And I ask myself, maybe it's also an illusion, like an illusion inside an illusion inside an illusion.
0: Yes, there's a book called The Kuzari, meaning... Who wrote it?
1: Yehuda Halevi.
0: Yes, Yehuda Halevi, where he tells there about a king. The Kuzarim were a nation that was living in southern Russia. It wasn't Russia yet, it was before Russia. It was, where he was looking for the creator. He was searching for the creator. And he did all kinds of deeds like you. And the creator was revealed to him and told him, seemingly, that what you're doing is not what needs to be done. It seems to you that it's correct, but it's not correct. Search. And then he went to search with the Christians, with the Muslims, with the Jews. That's where he tells the story about that. That's exactly how it is. That's the question.
1: So the whole thing is simply a quest, a search?
0: Yeah, it's a quest path.
1: All in all, it's a search, simply searching.
0: Constantly. The creation of the vessel is a search. A search of what is the desire with which I connect to the Creator. And this desire that you build is you're building the Creator within you. You understand? What are you doing? You're building your vessel, which precisely suits the Achap of the Upper. The Achap of the Upper is the Creator, and you need to be in contact with Him under the condition that you're adapted to Him. So you build your vessel of Galgal Ta'inayim and also the Achap later, where you are exactly like him. And this is where you build yourself from yourself, the Creator, the image of the Creator. And alone you need to do this. And in truth, we need to do this existence from absence. That's creation, existence from absence. It's truly like that. It's the real truth. It's the absolute truth. But we don't agree to this, because there's confusions and hard work, and, well, hard work. In every work, I have a goal, I know what it is, I have the forces I need to invest, I know when I will receive reward, meaning I have a certain control. So the labor is the payment, and that's it. Here, it's the soul that you need to give. That's right. But it's possible. It's probably possible.
1: I simply woke up. Maybe I'll share. I don't talk a lot here, but suddenly I had this inner eruption.
0: What?
1: I woke up this morning and I had this illumination as I woke up, and I wrote it down in the simplest manner, the way Columbus discovered America, meaning maybe he didn't know about America. He had some desire. He was inside of a fixed bubble, kind of. He realized he exhausted himself in that bubble. He a desire to search emerged in him to see what's beyond the ocean, what's behind the horizon. And this brought him to create at the end this new place, this great world. It's actually the desire itself, the desire to the search.
0: You know, there's people who love to go into caves. And there, in caves, there are places with water. And inside the water, you have all kinds of additional orifices. And you kind of, if you penetrate into them, you can you go into even deeper and deeper place. But when you enter, you don't know if you can exit. And on the way back, you don't know if you'll have the oxygen to come out. This is underwater cave diving. It's a little similar to what we're doing. I mean, a person needs to search, to shorten the path of searching. You're given here all kinds of, you know, it's like they drip you all kinds of ideas. In truth, what you're reading is all their actions, which are not what we think. What I'm trying to say is that the problem is that we are stopping our search. We're pausing our search. You understand? We're not willing to go into that cave. You understand? Maybe there's an opening there to get out. And if you understand, this is possible to do only if we take forces from one another.
1: Okay, now the penny dropped. Thanks. I don't want to take more time. Thanks.
0: But the search is it needs to be all the time. Nothing will come out of the book. The book is...
1: it's a vessel.
0: It does its work, but...
1: the intention, to make an inner intention.
0: Yes, that's why it's written. What to do with children who have become old, despaired, stopped jumping and searching. Yes.
1: That is, to think about the Creator, that I decipher the Creator correctly, so it's bestowal, it's not to think about myself, that I do not exist, but how is it possible to persuade me that it's a good thing, that it's more to my benefit, to think about myself? I mean, how can the society convince me?
0: A person doesn't need to convince himself that it's to his benefit or not. He needs... do you understand? You want to work against the problem against which we're not capable to withstand. You want to break the barrier with your forces. I want to jump above my head. I don't know how to describe such a state. You must do only one thing. It's hard for you. You're not capable. Run to the society. There you will find the forces. I have a problem. I'm despaired. My spirituality isn't worth a thing. Corporality isn't worth a thing. What can you do? I now need to search for the forces. Where will I take such forces from here? Where will I get the hope from? Where will I get the goal from? Me. When you start searching within yourself, you'll never come out of that. You won't come out of it. You have only one way. We can't solve any of our problems directly. From the desire to receive to the desire to bestow, you have no penetration. I didn't answer. Ask again.
1: I was asking something else. Can the society convince me that not thinking about myself is good?
0: The society can convince you not to think about yourself, but of the Creator, and that's it. What do you have to think about yourself? I don't understand. He writes in the article for the conclusion of the Zohar, just like the Creator doesn't think about himself, there's no greater separation from the Creator than a person thinking about himself.
1: But maybe I can't do it.
0: You can't go to the society. That's what I'm telling you. If you can't go to the society.
1: I understand.
0: If you can't go to society. Well, what do you understand? And the society will supply you such importance of the Creator that you will constantly think about Him, as if you're not there. You want to adhere to Him. He, and that's it. Enter all your attention into your heart, and that's it. It's considered that you're for yourself, and not you're not thinking for yourself, but think that you're yearning from yourself, but you're adhered to Him, and you don't enter into yourself truly.
1: But what if I feel that actually, precisely when I come to the society with some kind of rejection, repulsion from the society, and when I want to come, I feel the opposite. I don't feel that I'm getting here what you're saying, but exactly the opposite.
0: Yes.
1: So what does it mean?
0: It's not important whether the society weakens you or strengthens you. You have to improve it. You must adapt it to yourself nevertheless. That's what Baal HaSulam writes, that this is the only choice, this is the only action you're capable of doing in this world. In all the rest of the things, you're a puppet, a golem. Simply don't think of anything else, because there everything will work out how it needs to be, and it doesn't depend on you whatsoever. Besides one thing, just understand, if he says that the only choice a person has, then what else do you have to jump for? In all the rest of the things, you simply need to flow with the whole world, in the framework of what they're doing and what they're giving. It doesn't matter. Only in spirituality you need to build for yourself an environment. That's what you have to put your attention to. The rest of the things, you have no choice whatsoever. You're in the hands of the corporeal or spiritual nature as one, and that's it. Let go of all the rest of the things. It's simply, it's being like Don Quixote. It's like you're doing something, but it's as if it's written so clearly. And we think, oh, it's all in the hands of the Creator. It's not besides Him, it'll work out. And besides the society, we're willing to do everything. This points to us how this thing is the only important thing. We are all, simply we're all robots, golems, I don't know, puppets on strings. You can say what you want to say. Besides this, this is the only means you can come closer to the Creator with. And this remains with you from all the so-called openings that appear to you. Only that one opening remains for you.
2: Even if there's a state where I feel everything, it doesn't matter. I know states, I don't know anything. I'm telling you what he writes, read it again. You don't have one other parameter, not in qualities, not in desires, not in thoughts. In anything, you can determine your future state. Meaning to determine something, to do something besides this. Understand? We have no choice. We simply have no choice.
3: Ken.
2: Yes. You said earlier that basically for all kinds of corporeal work, regardless of what, even if they seem great, there's always those that are jumping for it. But for actual spiritual work, no.
4: I don't know about others, but about myself, what is this matter?
2: You're saying there are so many engagements in all kinds of things that we don't know exactly what belongs to spiritual work and what doesn't. So, what belongs to spiritual work is anything by which I build the society and myself toward the society and the society towards me. That's the only thing that pertains to spiritual work. But it has to be with the intention to reach the goal, reach the Creator. Otherwise, you know, it's like a society of mockers or communists who wanted to do good to each other.
4: So how do we make it so that society won't just be just this record that repeats itself for not playing at all?
2: We start building from scratch, and it doesn't matter if it's completely artificial. Afterwards, it won't be artificial, but egoistic. So we will see that we are advancing. What does it mean, advancing? That we will really see benefit in I'm hearing, he's hearing about godliness and all that, that it's great. So we are making progress, and that will be a good lo lishma, not for our sake.
4: But we're in the state, though. It sounds like a scratched record, just
2: If it exhausts itself in some way, we have to look for other ways. I don't know.
4: How do we take the next step?
2: I don't know. I don't know. I gave you all kinds of forms, for example, ways. I'm serious. I'm not touching it anymore. The spirituality that is in society, I don't touch it. It's your choice. You received all the teachings. I'm serious. I can yell at all kinds of malfunctions, you know, in some work that was done or not done. And that, too, I will gradually avoid. Yes. Everything's clear? Let's study.
4: Let's share your impressions from the lessons and what we're taking from it to realize in the 10.
2: Okay, we received a boost of importance of the society. And actually, there is no such thing as the society weakening. It doesn't matter if the society weakens you or strengthens you, you have to improve it. You nevertheless have to adapt it to yourself. This is what Baal HaSulam writes, that's the only choice. You must do only one thing. It's hard for you, you're unable, run to the society. There you will find strength. There are many things that pertain to the personal work of a person regarding states of feeling, despair, hopelessness. In these states, that's when the vessels are made. That's where we invest, and from there we build the future states.
4: Very nice. That's basically the secret, because a person cannot influence anything besides a single small point, this central focused point, which is his environment, how much he's incorporated in it and improves it, and his correction. There's a lot of suffering, and the person can maybe go to different places, and many years go by, and reincarnations, and it could appear like a mistake. This time didn't go towards correction. Seemingly he made a mistake, and he needs to return. And also within the society, we need to not stop searching. Each time, Rav, and a few times, Rav emphasized the search of how I build myself. How do we build ourselves in resembling the next spiritual degree? And there is also this parable of the cave, the star cave, and we need to go further in, and we don't know if there's an entrance or if there's enough oxygen, but we need to enter into it. And that's what we need to give each other strength to make this entrance and to continue the search.
2: The states of despair, of powerlessness, the states that are most difficult when a person feels that it's better to die than to live. That's the beginning of the desire to bestow, to want to work for the sake of the Creator. There is where a person, I've talked about sweetening. So he must receive strength from the society and increase importance in order to work against it.

0: spirituality, hopelessness, all kinds of things like that. These are the places where the will to bestow upon the Creator is born. They seem to us, you know, I'm better off dead than alive. I don't need it. But that's the beginning of the will to bestow that you will have. A person runs away from it, from these things. He doesn't want to feel them whatsoever. But in truth, we have to feel them. But immediately sweeten them. How to sweeten them? With the importance of the Creator, with the importance of spirituality, with the importance of the goal.
1: Zohar writes for us, there's a single place that we need to place ourselves in the society, simply to be in this constant search in the society, just like the form that Rav depicted with the divers, and they go into that cave and only need to go forward towards the goal.
0: Yeah, the extract of the lesson is to work with the society, and there are no volunteers. There are always vacancies there. Vacant positions. As I've explained, we always jump, we run around, but the real work, in which everyone is equal, you can be weak with a lot of ambition or small. So that's a deficiency, and that's a deficiency. But if you work in the right place, then that's spirituality, to build the society. Another nice thing I heard. The search itself creates the vessel. The vessel is made out of the search after the vessel, but that's already the building of the vessel.
2: Let's move on to the next part of the lesson, but beforehand we'll sing a song together.

0: Shalom, חברים יקרים ואהובים.
1: Hello, dear friends. We are beginning the lesson in the study of the Ten Sefirot. We are in part two. We are almost finishing chapter one and moving to chapter two of part two. We want to remind ourselves how important it is to get into this lesson with all our heart. We see how Rav and the Kabbalists and Baal Sulam remind us to pay attention that it's not some corporeal area or geometry or shape. We should try to get into the internality of things. It's not like some surface that we draw. Here we receive some filling or we don't. We are the way we are used to relating to our reality. Here the Kabbalists are trying to bring us in. All the forms, all the diagrams, the shapes, all the discernments we read here are qualities. The relationship between the Creator and the created being, how they are connected to our free choice, where it places us, our reaction to the bestowal of the Creator. So as much as possible, let's try to make this material play on the chords of our heart. Even if we don't understand with our intellect, we should be impressed in our feelings, and that will direct us correctly to the spiritual perception.
2: Within the first part of that lesson, we have a very nice excerpt that Rav said. Let's hear it. And we also have it in the subtitles, I think. So let's see what Rav told us. It's truly a preparation for this task lesson. The upper light comes down on a person and acts on a person, not just when a person studies, but it acts according to its equivalence of forms, to some extent, even if it's the surrounding light and comes from afar, meaning that even without a screen, it shines upon us. But what does it mean without a screen and from afar? It's nonetheless that we need to make conditions for it to shine upon us from afar and without a screen. These conditions that we value it, that we're waiting for it to come, that we want for it to bestow upon us, and not just for nothing. Therefore, it's very important during the study to be in wholeness, in joy, in upliftment, and accordingly, the surrounding light shines more. So yes, we'll enter into this test lesson at Rav now. We're finishing the first part of everyone can open up task one, the second part. We will read item 7. And the lesson is about 40 minutes, and it's recommended to write down the main points of what Rav is explaining to us during the lesson. Let's enter to the lesson. The study of the Ten Sefirot, volume 1, second part, item 7 above. Each world and each sphera consists of 10 inner sphirot and of inner ones indefinitely. The sphirot of the circles envelop each other like onion skins. Item 7. Each and every world has 10 inner sphirot in it. Each and every inner sphera and each and every world consists of 10 inner sphirot. They're like onion skins, one within the other, as in pictures of wheels, as mentioned in geometry books. Again, item 7. Each and every world has 10 inner sphirot in it. Each and every inner sphera in each and every world consists of 10 inner sphirot. They are like onion skins, one within the other, as in pictures of wheels, as mentioned in geometry books. And we'll go to item 8. relates to consists of 10 inner spherot. Item 8.
1: Again, we mustn't forget that we're talking about the will to receive that was created in Ein Sof as one desire. Why is it one? It wasn't felt that there were many desires there, because everything was under the light. When the light created the desire, fashioned it, developed it. And each time the filling came before the desire. So the desires were not felt, because when there's a feeling of filling in the desire, not the desire. You feel the desire when it's empty, but when it's satisfied, you don't feel it. You feel the satisfaction, the filling, because the filling comes from above. It rules, it's the upper one, it's the more complete, and not the deficiency. When the first restriction took place, and that desire wants to determine who I am, what I am, how do I behave, and it all depends not on the light, but on what I decide on the light, on how much I can be equal to it, different from it, equalizing, etc. In this desire, you begin to see many inner desires. That it's not one, but consists of infinite inner desires. And in each inner desire, you have inner of inner, etc., etc. And this way, all those desires. Why? Because now, this is how the general desire checks its inner desires. These can be equal to the light, and to what extent, and these cannot. And then through the work of the desire to equalize with the light, we see that in this desire there are many parts, and these parts, when they want to become equal to the light, they divide into five worlds, each world into five patsufim, each patsuf into five sfirot, etc., etc., etc. So we shouldn't think it's something new. But of course, it was also in Ein Sof. But there it was in potential, it wasn't clear, it wasn't felt. But when the desire begins to work inside itself, that it comes before the light, then we begin to discern in it all kinds of parts. And those parts, afterwards, when they receive one direction and come to a state where all their intentions are only toward the light, then they too unite together toward the light with one intention, and once again become one desire without any changes in it, any differences, because everything is controlled by one intention to bestow. And it doesn't matter what desires, small, great, each one according to its power wants to bestow 100%. So we are returning to the form, the shape of the circle that we had in Ein Sof. And in the meantime, if we are talking about the incomplete work of the desire to resemble the light, then we say that according to the coarseness in it and the power of reception in it, it is closer or farther from the light. This is why we have that state of Ein Sof, but divided to various circles, onion skins, meaning spheres, the way we depict it. And that's according to the screens. I would also say that, if possible, we shouldn't forget, along with it, that everything we depict here, we are depicting it from the person's perception of reality, that this is how he feels it. All of these worlds and spheres are in our desire. And because this desire is still corrupt and spoiled and incomplete, we see in it all kinds of parts, spheres, straightness, and all kinds of changes. The minute our desire is corrected, our perception of reality will be upgraded, and we will see the simple light filling all of reality. If possible, let's try to take it from the perception of reality. It's still in us.
2: Number 8 of inner light relating to consists of 10 inner of inner spherot. You can understand the reason for the above incorporation of the spherot. According to the famous rule, there is no absence in spirituality. Any light that passes from one place to another retains its place forever in every phase it passes through. Because each lower sphera is emanated by the upper sphera by way of cause and effect, the lower one is regarded as passing through the upper one. Consequently, all the spherot are necessarily incorporated in each other. For example, when the first two spherot appear, namely Keter and Chochmah, the light of Chochmah must exit from Ein Sof, from which everything is extended. Afterwards, the light of Chochmah must pass through the sphere of Keter before it reaches the sphere of Chochmah, since Keter caused its emergence. Because the sphere of Chochmah passed there, it acquired its place there, and now there are two spherot in Keter, which are Keter and Chochmah. Similarly, after all 10 spherot of the upper light emerged from above downward to Malchut, all 9 spherot below Keter had to pass through Keter because it was the first reason for the emergence of them all. And afterwards, they all acquired their place there, as there is no absence in the spiritual. This means that all 9 lower spherot are necessarily present in Keter itself too, since they pass through there. By the same principle, there are necessarily 9 spherot in Chochmah, since the 8 spherot below her had to pass through her, as in Keter. Also, there are 8 sfirot in Bina for the above reason, and 7 sfirot in Hesed, and so on. In Malchut, there is only 1 because she is the lowest. We also know that Malchut raises 10 sfirot of reflected light from her and above, which clothe the 10 sfirot of the upper light, called 10 sfirot of direct light. This reflected light is called the light of Malchut, because there is no other light in her. This reflected light is referred to in all the places as 10 sfirot that rise from below upward. It is explained there that Malchut is regarded as the Keter of those 10 sfirot, because she is the reason for their emergence. The one adjacent to her is called Chochmah, and the third degree from her is called Bina, etc. In this manner, the more refined is also the smaller, until the real Keter receives only the Malchut of this reflected light. From this you can deduce that these 10 Sfirot, from below upward, are all in Malchut, since they all pass through Malchut, as Malchut is their root. Thus, all of them acquired their place in Malchut. You therefore find that Malchut too consists of 10 Sfirot. 9 Sfirot pass through Yesod of reflected light, and thus there are 10 sfirot in Yesod, 1 sphira from the upper light, from above downward, and 9 sfirot of reflected light from below upward, which must pass through it. The same manner applies in the 10 sfirot of Hod, 2 sfirot from above downward, meaning the light of Hod and the light of Yesod that passes through it, and 8 sfirot from below upward. The same applies to the 10 sfirot of Netzach, 3 from above downward and 7 from below upward, etc. Likewise, thus, after the emergence of the 10 sfirot of the upper light and the 10 sfirot of reflected light, Each of them necessarily contains 10 complete sefirot. And likewise, in the manner of the inner indefinitely, that you necessarily find this above-mentioned manner of incorporation, and there's no more room to elaborate here. Look in inner observation where we elaborated on this extensively.
1: He will talk about it later. We learned that in the end, we get this upper triangle, which is direct light. And the bottom triangle, which is the reflected light. And we always have in each sphira a part of the direct light and a part of the reflected light. In Keter, we have 9 sefirot of direct light, and in Malchut, and Malchut of reflected light, and in Malchut, we have Keter of reflected light, nine sefirot of reflected light, and only one of direct light. So in each sefira, it depends on where it is. Accordingly, it has these from the direct light and those from the reflected light. This is how it turns out. What does that mean? It indicates the power of the sphira. The extent to which, according to its power, it participates with the rest of the sphirot, first of all, and the measure of its participation. It cannot be more or less, by the way. And we see it from here. And it's also with respect to the souls that are in the same order. Because what is this whole network? If I am an integral part of some system, then the system determines everything for me. I can only reach my own optimum, my own correct state. But that correct state is determined where I am, according to my quality, where I can be as a giver, and where I'm still unable to be as a giver, etc. That state is permanent, determined by the root of my soul. My work is only to reach it, to come to be a participant to the fullest. But what is it? This is already determined by the root of my soul. And that's the way it is here. We always have sefirot of direct light. But where do they come, the sefirot of direct light? How many degrees should the light traverse in order to reach the vessel? This is the way of the light, direct light. When it reaches the vessel, it awakens a feeling in the vessel. And then from the vessel, we have the reflected light. So in order to carry out the operation, the feeling in the vessel, let's say if I'm talking about Ketel, one light is enough. Chokhmah, two lights have to be in Ketel in order to create that feeling in Chokhmah. Three lights in Keter, two in Chokhmah, in order to awaken a reaction in Bina. And then Bina begins to react, etc. In Gvura, in Keter, there must be light, and in order to create a reaction in Chokhmah, of Chokhmah, and evoke a reaction in Bina of Bina, and evoke a reaction in Ketel of Chesed, so, etc. So, what am I measuring in direct light? Reaching the carrier of the desire. And through the reflected light, its reaction. So, in this way, we can talk about all of Ein Sof, the vessel of Ein Sof, and each individual vessel. It doesn't matter. So, it depends on here you have one soul, here you have another, here you have another, it doesn't matter. What are we measuring here? Let's say this is the common soul. What are we measuring here? We are measuring the number of operations required in order to awaken this soul, and in it we can also learn what should be the pressure on it, the work in order to awaken it, and what is its reaction, its level of participation, and manner of participation in the common system. You understand what we're talking about? This network, it's not quite, it's three-dimensional, as we learn. In the gatehouse of intentions, you have 25 pots of him clothing one another, and our subdivided inner root, and the Shema Guf, and clothing, and the hall, etc. But if we take all these calculations, you can't intellectualize it only when you see it, when it's revealed. So it turns out that we have the ability to talk about each and every detail about a specific soul, a specific operation on it, a specific reaction. It's a simple explanation. What is there here? But it brings us an ability to talk about our inner work, the inner personal place of each one. Go on.
2: Item 9 of inner light, relating to like onion skins one within the other. Meaning every upper one surrounds its lower one from all sides equally without any discrimination of degrees.
1: It's like the law of the vessels of the circles. There's no contact between them, the vessels of the circles. Why? How can one desire touch another? How can that be? I want beer, I want bread, I want to rest, I want to dance. Completely different desires. No one from one desire can understand the other. It's hard for me to imagine that I have a temperature, I'm tired, that I ever wanted to jump, to run, to dance. But when I want to run and dance, try to stop me, it's torture for me. And now if you awaken me, that'll be torture for me. So each desire is round, it's circular, it doesn't touch another. That expresses the form of the circles, one inside the other. The relation between them can be only through the screens, through the pipelines, through the work and the desire. And then we can connect them and begin to compare them. If we have an intention on the desire toward the one place, toward the Creator, toward one discernment. There's a lot of philosophy in it. By philosophy, I mean many ramifications. Keep going.
2: Item 8. The closer the circle to Ein Sof, the higher and finer it is considered to be the point, to the point that this world, being at the middle point, which is the farthest from Ein Sof, is utterly corporeal. Item 8. In each and every circle within each and every world in the space, the closer it is to the light of Ein Sof, the higher and finer it is, you find that this earthly material world is the middle point inside all the circles within the middle of that entire space and the vacant air. It is also utterly distant from Ein Sof, farther than all the worlds. This is why it is so corporeal and utterly materialized, although it is the middle point inside all the circles.
1: But through the line, the lower one, the middle, the most murky, can be the highest. Within these circles, we can learn that we have no way to achieve correction unless through the connection between us, which is done by pipelines, by common screens, not in desires, but in the common goal. In desires, we can never be connected to each other, meaning I inside of me and you inside of you, each of us lives within himself. Each circle in itself, if we connect these circles, by each circle having its own straightness, but that straightness is equal in intention or similar to the others, that we are all toward the one creator, one goal, directing our circles through common pipelines, then we unite. So, in a sentence, through our common work, the souls unite. There is no other way for them to unite. I can't just sit here and do nothing and think and think, and we are dreaming about something, about love. Nothing. It won't help. You have to work with screens, with a common goal, and then through that scrutiny, we can unite. In other words, connection, specifically after the breaking, because after the breaking, we have no screen, we have circles, no above, no below, no importance, no perception, bestowal, only by through common work toward one goal, in pipelines, in screens, above the vessels of the circles, we can unite into one system. Only to the extent of the collaboration in the work. This is why dissemination is so important for us, where everyone gathers and work. Then, instead of onion skins, we become one upright man.
2: Item 8, again, starting from the heading. And the closer the circle to Ein Sof, the higher and finer it is considered to be, to the point that this world, being at the middle point, which is the farthest from Ein Sof, is utterly corporeal. Item 8. In each and every circle, within each and every world in the space, the closer it is to the light of Ein Sof, the higher and finer it is. You find that this earthly, material world is the middle point inside all the circles, within the middle of that entire space and the vacant air. It is also utterly distant from Ein Sof, farther than all the worlds. This is why it is so corporeal and utterly materialized, although it is the middle point inside all the circles. Item 10 of Inner Light, relating to the closer it is to the light of Ein Sof, the higher and finer it is. Item 10. You already know that the term close does not refer to a place, but to closeness of form. You also know that from Ein Sof to the middle point, there are four phases of the spirit of form, which consist of the 10 spherot of circles. The middle point is phase 4, the coarsest of them all. And the first circle, called Keter, is regarded as instilling the root of these four phases. Naturally, the circle of Keter is the most refined of all the circles, as its form is the closest to Ein Sof. Phase 1, which is slightly coarser than it, is farther from Ein Sof than Keter. Phase 2, which is coarser still, is farther from Ein Sof than Phase 1. Finally, the middle point, which is the coarsest, is regarded as the farthest from Ein Sof. We should not wonder about what he said above, that there are no above and below in the circles, because here we refer to the circles after they receive the illumination of the line into them, at which time the state of above and below was made in them in all the characteristics of the line.
1: Then the circles belong to the line. The line begins to control the circles. Questions? What?
2: Is it correct to say that the desires to receive are closer to the middle point in order to bestow, the more they distance themselves from the middle?
1: We learned this a long time ago, of course, in the four phases of direct light. The more the circles developed, they developed from the external circle to the inner circles, where each circle that is more internal, in its coarseness, it's greater than the external one. The external ones are more refined, and the inner ones are coarser. This is how they develop, from above downward, as it's called. Above for them is external, and below for them is internal. You could say, but if it's a bigger desire, crueler, stronger, it should be higher up. It surrounds the others, holds them in itself. Now you're talking about the relative form of the control of the desire, but in the circles there was no control of the desire. There was the control of the light that built the desire. This is why the light built them from the form that is nearest to it, which is regarded as the most external, to the form that is the farthest from it, which is the inner one. But on the other hand, this inner form is the purpose of the light to create the circles. When it finishes creating them with its control, and that's why they are circles, and that's why the last circle is at the center of the light that wants it to be this way, the center. So in the center means that all the other circles operate on it and are actually, they actually exist for it in creation. Then the light stops its work, and then this order in the circles begins to influence them and give them the feeling, if I'm internal, why am I not controlling the others, the external ones? They are weaker than I. I'm a bigger will to receive. Then begins this matter of knowing the actions and shame, etc. The light, just by building circles, it instills in them this imbalance, which will later lead to the restriction and the breaking and the corrections. It's all rooted in the first operation of the light. If we are saying that the will to receive was created by the light, but it has, even if it's a perfect form, because the light created it, and it's under the control of the light, but it has a certain shape. By this alone, there is a root to all the changes that will come. It can be an ideal circle. Never mind, it's already a limitation. You could say, but it's not. There's no above and below and all of that. Ein Sof holds it. Never mind that it's Ein Sof. It's not revealed. Inside of it, you have all the failures. Because the circle, all the deficiencies, because the circle demands what is within and what is without, and then it comes to the sequence of the circles and everything that will happen. More?
2: In spirituality, after the vessel performs a certain action and advances, can it be impressed by itself from the action it did? Or it always only measures itself in relation to the upper one and draws from it the strength to be impressed?
1: I don't know what it means to be impressed with itself. From itself means it's disconnected from the root. How can it be from itself? From itself because it did something? In spirituality, it's clear that it didn't do anything. In spirituality, we discover that the work is a reward, labor is a reward. So how out of that can there be impression from himself that is inspired by himself? He's grateful that he was given a place to labor in. Okay, chapter 2.
2: Chapter 2 explains the 10 spheres of straightness, their emergence and cascading, and what is contained in them. Item 1. The order of the emergence of the 10 spheres of straightness. Item 1. Now we will explain the second state in the 10 spheres, being the light of straightness, which is similar to three lines in the form of the upper Adam. Through that line, which expands from above downward, and from which the circles expand, that line also expands in straightness from above downward, from the top of the roof of the top circle to below the bottom of the end of all the circles, from above downward. It consists of 10 spherot, like the image of a straight Adam, upright, consisting of 248 organs, depicted as three lines, right, left, and middle. It consists of 10 spherot overall, and each and every sphera is divided into 10 spherot indefinitely. Again, item 1 from the heading. The order of the emergence of the 10 spherot of straightness. Item 1. Now we'll explain the second state in the 10 spherot, being the light of straightness, which is similar to three lines in the form of the upper Adam. Through that line, which expands from above downward, and from which the circle expands, that line also expands in straightness from above downward, from the top of the roof of the top circle to below the bottom of the end of all the circles from above downward. It consists of 10 spherot, like the image of a straight Adam, upright, consisting of 248 organs, depicted as three lines, right, left, and middle. It consists of 10 spherot overall, and each and every sphera is divided into 10 spherot indefinitely. Item 1 of inner light relating to the roof of the top circle. The Keter in each world or sphera is regarded as the roof of that world or sphera. Malchut in each world or sphera is regarded as the ground of that world or sphera. The top circle is the sphere of Keter, and the roof of that Keter is the Keter and the 10 spherot of that Keter. Item 2 of inner light, relating to the image of a straight Adam. The clothing of the mochin is called tzelem, image or semblance, from the word tzel, shade. The illumination of straightness, which consists of the first three sefirot, is called adam, since it receives gar and garments of tzelem, and this is an elaborate matter, and here is not the place to elaborate on it. 3. Upright. The Rosh of every Sefirah and Pratsuf consists of the first three Sefirot, Keter, Chochmah, Bina. The 7 bottom Sefirot, Hesed, Gevurah, Tiferet, Netzachot, Yesod, and Malchut, in each Sefirah and Pratsuf, are regarded as the goof of that Sefirah and Pratsuf. When they are in order, meaning when the lights of Gar are in the vessels of Gar, and the lights of Zat are in the vessels of Zat, the Pratsuf is regarded as upright. However, if the lights of the goof are in the vessels of Gar, instead of clothing the lights attributed to them, then that Pratsuf is not regarded as being upright, since the Rosh is not more important than the goof, since even the Rosh uses only the lights of the goof. This is called lowering the Rosh, when the Rosh and the goof are in the same degree.
1: God willing, we'll return to that tomorrow. In the meantime, we'll move to the next part.
0: So, dear
1: friends, we had a wonderful lesson. We saw the description of the spiritual work. We heard how it pertains to our inner work, the work between us. Now we want to live the lesson between us, and now we want to hear you. We are inviting everyone to share what you heard in the lesson, what excited you, what touched you, some special point you took, and you feel you want to share the whole world kli with the world kli. So, friends, in the world kli, we'll be happy to see question marks here in the hall as well. Let's incorporate in one another and hear each other.
2: Yes, Asaf. Thank you. I heard that the circles the light created, built them, if I understood correctly, truly like onion skins, and in the beginning it was the pure because the closest to the light, and at the center of the circle is the cruelest point, if I heard it correctly from Rav. I heard that word cruel, or maybe it's the greatest coarseness in the middle. Now, I also wrote for myself that he said that in the center, in the middle, this is where the first restriction takes place, and also the shame, meaning the shame and restriction and so forth, meaning the matters of the circles, is also something that the creator being needs to go through in order to reach the shame and the restriction. How can it be that the created being goes through what the light did in order to create the created being? I hope the question is clear, but it seems like something just is not clear for me. Yes, Yuri wanted friends to share not just questions, but things that they, impressions they got from the lesson. So I've asked the questions, so maybe you'll answer.
1: Well, first of all, yes, we want to go through a round of inspiration, but the mechanism you described, the way the light builds the central place, the central point, we heard today that even then, in the four phases of direct light, in phase four, in this whole mechanism, the rest of the process is rooted. It is rooted that phase four will feel shame and perform the restriction, and then there'll be the breaking, and then the correction. The system is built this way to begin with. It, everything is there. When we understand procession of the four phases of direct light, we understand that everything is built this way, that the middle point reveals itself with the will to receive, with the yearning, and positions itself against opposite the upper one, opposite the host. It distinguishes itself from the other phases when it makes a restriction. So, if we will answer more questions if we hear something more focused, but in the meantime, let's hear some more inspirations from you guys. What grabbed you? Eyal.
2: We heard that every desire is by itself and only the common goal makes a connection between them. And that's our work. Thank you, Eyal. Avi, please.
1: Yeah, I'd like to continue, Eyal. He said, the desire that stands in front of the light discovers that there are many parts in it. And everything should be under one intention to bestow. Thank you.
2: Thank you, Avi. Yes, Rachamim, please.
3: Rashid Kol, Toda.
1: First, thank you. I'll give you some inspiration. Tess is the breathing system of the soul. In item 8, he says, externality and refinement is the same. Internality and coarseness is the same. Another thing, we are a record from a broken vessel and the residue of reflected light. Thank you very much. Thank you very much. Let's hear some friends in the world. Let's listen to Kiev.
2: Thank you, friends. I also have a question regarding the text and what Rav said. He said that we connect our circles through the line, through this common goal and through the work. What does it mean in practice? Yes, okay, so we're already in this sharp transition. People want to ask questions, and we'll try to repeat Rav's words, what we heard. And Eyal reminded us of this, by the way, that we are very different in our desires, and the point that Rav explained to us from a few angles in these last lessons. We're truly different in the desire, in the moment that the desire, in the beginning when it's created, and in Sof, it's one, it's in one equivalence. And by the way, it's not even felt that there's even more than one desire, there's just one desire, he and his name is one. The moment that there was a restriction made, then starts, after the restriction, starts the discernments of above, below, certain parts within the desire, closer to the emanator, further from the emanator, and all of these discernments form many, many changes within the desire. So many, many different parts of the desire. And we, after that whole process of the worlds and the souls that are shattered, we come from those parts, and that's why we're very different. That's why each person, no one is similar to the other, and no desire is similar to the other, and we're all very, very different. Also within us, there's a mixture of these desires. And what can we be similar? If we're working in order to bestow, the moment that we set an intention on the desire, then all of the desires work towards that same goal. We heard all sorts of examples throughout the years from Rav, and one very simple example is like in a body that has different cells and connected to organs and different parts, and they have different functions, even if they can appear very different in the body, but they're all working in this with the same intention in order to benefit that general body. And that's what makes us similar and closer, despite that they are made from different desires.
1: I perhaps want to add that this law is very general. It's in every detail, even in one person, let's say. Today we heard that during the day I might be tired and I want to sleep, or I woke up. Maybe when I came to the lesson I wasn't concentrated. I sat with the friends, I got inspiration, they are different states. I can't mix them. The desires cannot connect between themselves. Each desire is a circle, but when everything is directed toward the same goal, and there's a line that connects the desires, which is our common work, our goal, the intention, when we don't just wait and sit and wait for something to happen, but work actively for something, to have the common intention, common prayer, and we build ourselves, and you as a circle, I've implied that this is also called an upright posture. We will learn it later on. But this is how we build ourselves. Just keep asking.
2: Yeah, we see a lot of questions from the world clean, also here in the hall. Let's first hear Moldova, please.
3: Ken, Moldova.
4: Добрый день, добрый вечер всем. Меня очень впечатлило, что Рав говорит,
1: hello, friends.
4: Возникает только когда полностью.
1: I was impressed when he said that a complete Pasuf appears only when the direct light dresses in the reflected light completely, and then each vessel contains ten sefirot. And so this is how we say that the light of Mahol contains a lot of nefesh of Elisha, but then it contains 10 sefirot, 9 of one light and one of the other light. So there's a force here that you have to create a screen that will help us clothe all the direct light on the reflected light. So what is the question? Oh, it's inspiration. Okay, good. Yeah, it's an amazing system. We learn here that the sefirot divide into many details. He says, infinitely. It's something we can't grasp intellectually, only in our attainment. But we should remember that it's all about qualities. Not. We shouldn't try to look at it superficially. There are depths here. There's a power. There are aspects of relationship of creator and created being. The light builds a reaction in the desire, and then the desire gives its reaction back to the reflected light. As much as we try to understand it mechanically, technically, on the other hand, we have to try to feel it so that the light, Bara Sulam, who try to give us the explanation, if we try to adhere to them, it will change our hearts so we can be better suited to the spiritual system.
2: Turkey 7, please.
5: Bizim izlenimimiz çemberler farklı nitelikler, farklı arzular ve sadece niyet olan çizgiler onları bağlar. 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Benzersiz.
2: Excitement from the lesson is that impression from the lesson is that the friends and the organization and they're the those intentions that connect between us.
3: Toda. Ken, yes lanu kan.
2: Thank you. Yes. We have from the women that are with us.
1: I was impressed by what Rav said in the lesson that to reach correction is possible only through the connection between us. Also, I was inspired by the example Rav gave with the onion skins.

0: the screen of his own, with his own ability. It's something personal, private to each one. And here it's talking about as if we reach the connection. Yeah, we reach that through a prayer and intention. Seemingly all of these things includes a common screen. So what is that common screen? Thank you. When we hear about the work of the screen, we hear about the intention in order to bestow. Now, if I try to place over my entire life the intention to bestow, this is called that I'm trying to have a screen. If we together try for all of our desires, let's say in the 10, and the one intention will rule over us, one common one, like we heard from Rav. And then we can think about that like a common screen that we want to have. That despite each one being different, each one is built differently, but we all want to be in order to bestow. So a screen, it doesn't matter if we are thinking about it of me, myself, or me and the friends. We don't quite understand how it works. The important thing is that what are we intending to? And when we hear Masach, that it's in order to bestow, to make yourself similar to the Creator.
1: There's an excerpt from the lesson that Rav said this. Only through common work toward one goal and the pipelines in the screens above the vessels of the circles can we unite into one system.
2: Haifa 3, please.
0: I really want to continue the common work and the upliftment, and in the common work, the souls connect.
2: L'chaim.
0: That is correct. And Women's Spain, please.
3: Gracias, amigos. Me impresionó mucho la cuadrícula que dibujó el Rav como una red de conexión.
1: Thank you, friends. I was really impressed by the depiction of the network that Rav described of connection between the parts of the system. How can I understand what is my place in this network in order to understand my own correct state?
0: Okay, maybe we'll repeat this a little bit. By chance, we prepared in advance Rav's drawing, sketch. So what did Rav draw for us? A certain matrix that shows that every sphera has a certain combination of direct light and reflected light. And afterwards, he continues it in the souls, in this network of souls, that we can see that in every soul there's this light that comes from it and connects to the other souls, and it passes of itself to the rest of the souls. So now let's just take a moment and make it in a simpler sketch in order to understand the principle here. So we have Keter, Chochma, Bina, Hesed, Gvura, Tiferet, Netzachot, Yesod, Malchut, and we have the direct light. Yeah? So let's say the Sphira of Hesed. Let's say. So the light that comes, the direct light that comes to the Sphira of Hesed, is basically the light that comes not for it, but light comes to it also for itself, and also for the Sphira of Gvura and Tiferet and Netzach and Chod and also Yisod, meaning what is within the sphere of Hesed, what is within it, is 1, 2, 3, 4, 5, 6 discernment of direct light. We can understand from this that each sphira is basically a passageway to the others as well. By the way, why not to Malchut? Because Malchut does not receive the direct light. Malchut is already the vessel, which is only filled up by the reflected light. So now, Let's try, we'll do it in a different color. So Malchut is called Keter of the reflected light. Let's not get confused here. This

0: system of names changes. So Malchut turns into the Keter of Or Chozer, and from below upwards we have the same Sefirot, Keter, Chochma, Bina, Hesed, Gvura, Tiferet, Netzachot, Yesod, Malchut, of the reflected light. So now, if we look at that same sphere of Hesed that we started from, and we said that it has 1, 2, 3, 4, 5, 6 spherot of Or Yashar, direct light. So let's see what happens here from the reflected light. So here it's already called Netzach of Or Chozer, and within it, it has the light that passes of itself and also of the Hod, Yesod, and Malchut. And this is how it turns out for us. So this is basically Rav's sketch. I just zoomed in a little bit. If we return to Rav's sketch, Rav's showing us that each and every sphera always has this combination. If we take a certain point from this diagonal, then we'll see that each sphera has a direct light, the discernment of direct light, and also that of the reflected light. And this way, if we think about the souls in this way, the neshamot, and if we can see that in Rav's sketch, if we have it, that each soul is like a passageway. We can think of it, let's say, even in the 10, that each one needs to see himself, and that what passes through him needs to reach others. And in order for it, something to reach him, it also needs to come through others. Rav explained that it's a system, that if we could truly see it, then it wouldn't, it's not intellectually, but only out of attainment, meaning that there's this private place for each and every soul within the system, truly within a network, and that we're all connected to each other. Do you have that quote, by the way?
1: There are several quotes. The topic is like a pattern, like a mold, from which it is possible to connect to the internality of the system. Let me read something that Tov says. If we take all these calculations that you cannot do it intellectually, only by seeing it when it's revealed, it turns out that we can talk this way about each and every element, a particular soul, its particular action. It's a simple explanation, but it gives us an ability to talk about our inner work, about the personal place of each one.
0: Yeah, I see a few more questions we have, but let's, if to hear more about this topic, maybe let's read from Baal HaSulam. It's also connected to the same topic. And we'll go to the questions, table of questions. We are in the table of questions and answers. We'll read the definition of 20. What is the incorporation of the Sefirot? Item 20, what is the incorporation of the Sefirot? It's truly connected to what Rav was talking about and what we spoke about now. The Sefirot incorporate with one another in passing. Since the 10 Sefirot of direct light are extended from Keter to Malchut, it is impossible for them to appear in the degree except by clothing in the 10 Sefirot of reflected light that are extended and rise from Malchut to Keter. Thus, there is not a single Sefira among them that does not have two Sefirot from its own phase, one of direct light and one of reflected light, as well as 8 Sefirot that were incorporated in it in passing. Some of them passed through it in passing from above downward, And some of them pass through it and passing from below upward. Yeah, so each sphera has its own special place which determines how much goes through it from above downward and to the rest of the spherot. This is why we're in the network of the souls, and afterwards the souls connect in this network, in this mutual connection.
1: We've reached the end, but we want to remind ourselves that this part is very special. You want to read it, you want to prepare for it, you want to read the study material, read tests at home. The more prepared we come here with an intention, we'll be able to get more benefit from it. We'll see you in the next lesson, and
0: Master Duty for an update.
1: Few updates tomorrow, Wednesday, September 16. It'll be the Memorial Day for Rabash. So in the second part of the lesson, we will study a special. We will learn a special lesson with Rav on the topic. Friday, we will have a meal to commemorate the day of Rabash's passing. Additionally, this coming Saturday is a regional Shabbat. Each region will convene together in order to prepare for the regional congress that will take place in October. In Petah Tikva, there will be a meeting of the Petah Tikva group. This evening at 7:30 until 9, we'll study the articles of Rabash within the world community of students. It's translated to all the languages. Join us, and we'll end with a song.

0: Hello. In the first part of the lesson, we will study a lesson from Rav from October 7th, 2002. The lesson is based on an article from Rabash called What is a Road Whose Beginning is Thorns and Its End is a Plain in the Work? You can find it in the writings of Rabash, or you can go into the link in the study materials. We're going to read it together in the 10. We have 26 minutes to do so. Please. The writings of Rabash, the article, What is a Road Whose Beginning is Thorns and Its End is a Plain in the Work.
1: It
0: is written in Midrash Tanchuma, Behold, I place before you, it is written, from the mouth of the upper one, the bad and the good will not emerge. Moses, too, set before them two ways, the good and the bad, the path of life, of death, a blessing and a curse. There's an allegory about an old man who sat by the roadside before two roads. One whose beginning is thorns and its end is a plain, and one whose beginning is a plain and it ends with thorns. He sat at the beginning of the two and warned passerbys, telling them, although you see that this one begins with thorns, take it, for its end is a plain. Anyone who was wise listened to him and took it. He exerts some, but he goes in peace and comes in peace. But those who did not listen to him went and failed in the end. Therefore, choose life, you and your descendants. To understand this in the work, meaning in observing Torah and commandments, we should discern two ways. One, lo lishma, and two, lishma. It is known that in the work, we should discern between the purpose of creation and the correction of creation. The purpose of creation is for man to achieve wholeness, meaning to be rewarded with the delight and pleasure that the Creator wishes to give to the created beings. This is called his desire to do good to his creations. Because of this, all created beings yearn only to receive delight and pleasure. Therefore, each and every day, a person yearns anew to receive delight and pleasure, and does not settle for what he had in the past. Rather, each day, a person begins to receive delight and pleasure. This means that each day, a person must receive delight and pleasure. Some people receive pleasure now from what gave them delight and pleasure in the past. However, if they cannot receive pleasure from the past now, it is not regarded as enjoying the past now. That is, a person must feel pleasure every day. A person can feel pleasure even from what he gained yesterday. Or he can feel pleasure today because yesterday he received respect, and so forth. It follows that his desire to do good to his creations must mean that a person will feel each day anew that he receives pleasure. However, he can enjoy only from the pleasure he receives in the present, from both the past and from the future. In feeling pleasure, if he enjoys it in the present, this is regarded as having pleasure. For this reason, in both corporeality and spirituality, a person must feel that he enjoys life now, regardless of the past or the future. Even with the greatest delight and pleasure, if he does not feel the delight and pleasure in the present, he could die because of the torments he is feeling now because of he has nothing to enjoy.
1: But this depends on the level of suffering he's feeling now. And in this, meaning in the measure of the suffering, no two people are the same. Yet all people must feel pleasure in the present. But as in corporeality, such as in eating, drinking, and sleeping, some people need to eat a lot, drink a lot, and sleep a lot, etc. Likewise, in feeling pleasure, there are differences between people in the amount of need to feel pleasure. Some people need to feel a lot of it, and some can do with little. But they are equal in that all need to feel pleasure in the present. If they cannot provide for themselves pleasure in the present from what they had in the past, and cannot depict for themselves some future pleasure that will shine in the present, they cannot exist in the world. This is extended from the fact that the Creator's will in the purpose of creation was His will to do good to His creations. For this reason, each day we're given 100 blessings to bless. As our sages said, one must bless 100 blessings every day. Also, each day, one must say 4 Shema readings. The Shema of offerings, the Shema of the Maker of Light, the evening Shema, and Shema by the bedside, as well as to pray 3 times a day. This shows that in spirituality we must draw a unique light each time, which pertains to the work that one is doing. The reason is that the created beings are incapable of receiving the delight and pleasure that the Creator contemplated giving to the created beings all at once, due to the correction that took place, which is called restriction. For the created beings to receive the delight and pleasure in vessels of bestowal and not in vessels of reception in order to receive, according to the work of the created beings, the abundance expands down to them. It therefore follows that when a person begins the work, since by nature he does not understand that it is worthwhile to do any movement unless it is for his own sake. Hence, Maimonides says that we must begin with observing Torah and Mitzvot in order to receive reward. For the above-mentioned reason, since a person cannot understand otherwise, but afterwards a person is shown that he must do all his deeds in order to bestow. Since the body cannot agree to this path, the person begins to ask, why can't I work like the rest of the world, whose labor is all about the acts, and who have no work on the aim to bestow? But when I am told that I must walk on the path of bestowal, my work is twofold. That is, I have work of observing Torah and Mitzvot in practice, as well as work on the aim to bestow. It follows that I have twice the work as the rest of the world. So his body yells, what do you want from my life? This means that the body asks, why do I deserve such a punishment more than other people in that I have extra work that the general public does not do? For this reason, says the body, I will not let you work even in action, even though you cannot aim to bestow. I have no interest in them whatsoever. Therefore, I will object to your actions because you do not want to work for yourself.
2: It follows that if a person wants to walk on the path of truth, he should make three discernments in his work. One, work to observe Torah and mitzvot in practice. Two, work on the intention. That is, he does not want any reward for observing Torah and mitzvot, but works not in order to receive a reward. Three, when a person wants to work, meaning observe Torah and mitzvot without any reward, his work is twofold. On the action, meaning that he has great resistance to observing Torah and commandments, even on the act itself, since the body objects to observing Torah and commandments without any reward. It follows that although he still cannot aim to bestow during the work, since the body objects to these intentions, there is also a resistance to the act itself, even without the aim. Because the body asks, what are you doing? You say that you do not want any payment for your work in observing Torah and commandments. It follows that he not only has work on the aim, which does not happen in the work of the general public, but he has twofold work in the act as well, as it is more difficult to observe Torah and commandments in practice. Conversely, the bodies of those who work in the manner of the general public do not resist the work in practice all that much, since there the body cannot ask, what is this work for you? Because it gets immediate answers when he says to it that he believes in reward and punishment, so he is not working for nothing. But he will be rewarded for his labor. But with those who want to work on the path of truth, meaning in order to bestow, although reward and punishment apply to them as well, meaning that they too believe in reward and punishment, like people who work like the general public, yet their reward and punishment are not similar to one another. The reward and punishment of the general public is in self-benefit, meaning they believe that if they observe Torah and commandments, they will receive reward for their own sake. And if they do not, they will be punished and will also lose the reward for their work. But those who work in the way of the individuals, their reward is that the Creator will give them the privilege of working only for the sake of the Creator and not for their own sake. All of their pleasure is in being able to bring contentment to the Creator. And the punishment is if they stay under the governance of the will to receive for oneself. This is their whole punishment. They believe in what our sages said, that the Creator said, I have created the evil inclination, I have created the Torah as a spice. That is, they learn in order to receive reward, which is that they will emerge from the control of the evil inclination which is the will to receive only for themselves, and will be able to work solely for the sake of the Creator. Certainly on such an aim, the body, which is the desire to receive for one's own sake, must resist giving one the powers to be able to uproot it from the world. It is as our sages said with regard to King David about the verse, "And my heart is slain within me." Our sages said that David killed the evil inclination by fasting. Naturally, even to the act, when a person still cannot aim in order to bestow, the body immediately resists and does not let him make a single move, since the body knows he wants to use those actions in order to kill it, as said about King David.
1: It follows that even actions without the aim, the body already shows great resistance. The only way is that in everything he wants to do, he must have the Creator's help. That is, for every little thing a person wants to do in the path of individuals, he must ask the Creator to help him do them. Yet, we must know that the fact that a person must ask the Creator for every single thing he wants to do, because it is difficult for him, this is a great correction by which one gains the need to always pray to the Creator. In other words, a person has what to pray for. Otherwise, it might happen that a person will not need the Creator's help. Therefore, a person gains in that he is always connected to the Creator, in that he needs him. Otherwise, a person might do the best deeds, but the deeds will not obligate him to remember the Creator while performing the act, although he goes to do good deeds. This can be because he has been brought up this way, and it can also be without remembering who commanded him to do so, but simply out of habit. Conversely, when it is hard for him to do these deeds, he must ask the Creator to help him. It follows that during the act, he remembers the Creator, because he is asking him for help to do the act. This is a great benefit, that a person should pay attention to the fact that he has something that reminds him that there is a Creator in the world and we must serve him. According to the above, we can understand what we asked. What is a road whose beginning is thorns and whose end is a plain in the work? The thing is that there are two ways in the work of the Creator. One, for one's own benefit. Two, for the Creator's benefit. The way of self-benefit is called whose beginning is a plane, since the body does not resist it so much, because the body believes in reward and punishment. It agrees to work, although it exerts itself in this work. But when it looks at the reward, this work is regarded as whose beginning is a plane, meaning that the body understands that this way is acceptable because it is for one's own sake. But its end is thorns. That is, in the end, he sees that he cannot feel the Creator's providence as the good who does good. As it is written, as long as the receivers have not yet been completed, so they can receive his complete benevolence, which he had contemplated in our favor in the thought of creation, the guidance or providence must be in the form of good and bad, reward and punishment. It is so because our vessels of reception are still tainted with self-reception. When we use the vessels of reception contrary to how they were created, we necessarily sense evil in the operations of providence in relation to us. Thus, its end is thorns. Thorns means that this way inflicts pain, meaning that after all the work that one has exerted in Torah and Mitzvot, he still does not feel his providence as good and doing good. This causes him the matter of reward and punishment in his work. That is, the fact that his guidance is in the form of good and evil, from this reward and punishment are extended. As it is written there in the Sulam, in Bala Sulam's commentary on the Zohar, hence when one feels bad, denial of the Creator's guidance lie upon him, and the Supreme Operator is concealed from him to that same extent. This is the greatest punishment in the world.
2: Thus the sensation of good and evil in relation to his guidance brings with it the sensation of reward and punishment. For one who exerts not to part from faith in the Creator is rewarded, even when he tastes a bad taste in providence. And if he does not exert, he will be punished because he is separated from faith in the Creator. According to the above, we can understand what we asked: what is a way whose beginning is a plane and whose end is thorns in the work? It means that the way that the general public works in order to receive reward, its beginning is a plane. That is, the body does not resist this way because it is told you must believe in reward and punishment for your own benefit. That is, if it observes Torah and commandments, the self-benefit will gain. And if it does not observe the self-benefit, will lose. A person can understand this because this is man's inherent vessel called the will to receive for oneself. But its end is thorns. That is, in the end, he does not achieve wholeness, the reward of seeing that his providence is in the form of good and doing good. Instead, he is placed under the governance of good and evil. It follows that although he alone does and will do all the deeds, this is nonetheless hidden from those who feel good and evil, since at the time of bad, the sitracha, the other side, is given the power to conceal his guidance and the faith in him, as written in the Sulam. Thus, they will die without wisdom. This is called its end is thorns. Conversely, the way whose beginning is thorns and its end is a plain means that those who want to walk on the path of truth and achieve the degree of bestowing contentment to the Maker, its beginning is thorns. Since when a person wants to work only for the sake of the Creator and not for himself, the body objects to every single thing he does, and each time he must overcome anew. And every time he overcomes and the body resists, it stings him and afflicts him like thorns. It follows that the way he is going, that he's walking, is as though walking on thorns, and each time he wants to escape from the campaign. But anyone who is wise listens to him. That is, one who has faith in the sages listens to him. He takes it, He exerts some, but he goes in peace and comes in peace. As it is written, for her ways are ways of pleasantness, and all her paths are peace. Since afterward, when he is rewarded with vessels of bestowal, he walks in a way that is on a plain. This is as it is written, when the Lord favors man's ways, even his enemies will make peace with him. Since he is rewarded with the delight and pleasure found in the thought of creation, which is to do good to his creations. When they are rewarded with vessels of bestowal, it is written there in the Sulam, in the latter commentary, at that time his private providence will be revealed throughout the world. Since now, once the evil and the punishment have become benefits and merits, it will be possible to attain their doer. For they have now become fitting for the work of his hands. Now they will praise and bless him. As it is written, therefore choose life, you and your descendants.
1: We have before us now a very special deed called an effort in the intention during the morning lesson. Now we will move on to the lesson from October
3: 7, 2002. Rab,
1: we read an article from the ranks of the letter, volume 4, what is a way whose beginning is thorns and its end is a plain in the work. This is those who sow in tears shall reap in joy. This is what the path is like. Why? Because anything that we attain it from the opposite state. So if we need to reach wholeness, eternity, the degree of the Creator, adhesion with Him, then certainly in all the points that we need to be in, at the final state, opposite that, first of all, we need to be in the opposite state. These are unpleasant states, truly terrible states, that we cannot simply pass through them. Let's say there is a state where we're in adhesion with the Creator, and to be truly in the complete opposite state from that. That is something we cannot tolerate. A person can suffer because he's a will to receive, meaning he feels, he's sensitive to pleasure or suffering. So just like you cannot tolerate a great pleasure, you cannot tolerate great suffering either. It actually gives an equal sensation of pain, both this and that. It's the same pain with both a surplus of pleasure or a surplus of suffering. Therefore, on the right line and also on the left line, we need to advance in both of these things bit by bit, like that, from the lighter to the heavier, until we truly enlarge our vessel so that we're capable of suffering with great efficiencies and also great fulfillments. And it all comes bit by bit until a person accustoms himself. It's also with respect to pleasures in this world. We see how difficult it is and how much time it takes, all the more so on a path beyond the barrier when a person is already stepping on the degrees of the klipa, the shell, and opposite that, the kedusha, holiness. And therefore, actually, certainly the beginning of our path is thorns, and only its end is a plain. And here we have to make supports the environment, the group, books, authors, the daily schedule, so it will all direct the person as much as possible to go through this field of thorns as quickly as possible and with minimal damage. That is, it is possible to accumulate forces and walk whichever way it is. It was possible in the early times when the will to receive wasn't so great. So they entered suffering, they entered fasting, and all kinds of limitations. We are not capable of that. So there is a different method. We have to organize our environment, organize the place, and make our path through the thorns wisely, as we call it. We cannot really walk straight through the thorns. Yes, somebody wanted to ask something?
0: When these sufferings come against the attainment of the Creator, how are they felt in a person? Is it physical suffering? Is that how a person feels it?
1: With anything that you want to achieve, first you have to think about the vessel where you will attain it. I hear there is some nice dish, chorba, a Romanian dish.
0: Chorba.
1: Yes, I just don't know what it is. Some Romanian once told me that there is something like that. But I see how excited he is. How can I be excited just by thinking about this slogan, this holy name that will bring me pleasure, chorba? I don't know what kind of a dish it is. So I now need in some form to go and achieve a deficiency like this Romanian person has, who has a deficiency for his chorba. Right, how do I do that? That's the way. That is, always, before you think about something good that you want to have, well, godliness, it's good, the Creator is good, spirituality is good, eternity, wholeness, think about the opposite of that. That is, on what you will have to feel that you lack that. What is the opposite state that you have to be corresponding to it?
0: And how does a person succeed in...
1: Yes, exactly. How can we be in the opposite state? And we have to enter this state seemingly through self-choice. I need to build a vessel now. I also am going to build a vessel by myself. And without me asking of the Creator to give me this vessel, it's not going to be. And what is the suffering in this vessel? The suffering in this vessel is that I need from the will to receive to build this vessel that will be in order to bestow. If it's a vessel of the will to receive, meaning corresponding to pleasure, and then certainly I, by my nature, seemingly want it. But this vessel should also be in order to bestow. That is, the suffering has to be twofold, seemingly. Both that I don't have a feeling, and also that the feeling that I'll get is in order to bestow. There's a special twist here that we don't quite grasp, a deficiency that is not a deficiency. And this is why the path is very narrow. And we truly have to walk consistently in a conservative way so that we don't deviate. Because these little things can take a lot of time. And the blows that you get when you deviate from the path a little bit are not taken into account as that you're advancing on the path. They're only in order to bring you back to the same course. So it's a shame. You can get out and spend a few years on the side, and you get blows and blows and blows until you decide, yeah, it's worthwhile for me to go back. And this whole exit, this detour that you took in going out and coming back, it's not considered as anything. It's a mistake. It's like you're traveling somewhere, then you make a mistake, and you're told, you know, you really should go back. This is why we should always think about two things: what we attain and how do we attain it, the vessel. And the main concern should be about the vessel. The feeling is there abundantly, with great abundance.
0: How does a person bring himself to the feeling that he's missing the Creator?
1: Ah.
0: How does he take that reality from?
1: To bring himself to the feeling that I lack the Creator, that's not a problem. The problem is correctly decipher who is the Creator. You see, if the Creator is good, beautiful, important, and strong, everything is in Him. That is, I will have all of it. This is how I decipher. So there's no problem. So I want it. I don't feel pleasures around me, so I want Him. But if I advance onward, they want to advance me to a state called Lolishma, where this Lolishma also includes my thoughts that I want to give to the Creator. To give to the Creator, meaning as He gives me. As He bestows, I also seemingly want to bestow to Him. Then I already begin to feel in these thoughts that actually these thoughts of bestowing upon the Creator begin to be to emerge in me. I feel darkness in them. Where you feel despair, darkness, lack of appetite for spirituality, hopelessness, all kinds of things like that, these are precisely the places where the desire to bestow to the Creator begins to be born. And they seem to us truly, you know, I'm better off dead than alive. I don't need that. But this is the beginning of the desire to bestow that you'll have. And a person runs away from that, from those states. He doesn't want to feel them in any way. And we have to feel them in truth, but immediately sweeten them. How to sweeten them? With the importance of the Creator, with the importance of spirituality, with the importance of the goal. But I don't see how. So here, there has to be a society, there has to be something, some kind of a record that will constantly drip into your ear, that this is important, it's worthwhile. Just like in this world, that for a great goal, you're willing to suffer. It all depends on what you see ahead of you. So it must be work on both ends. The goal is important, and the vessel for it has to be the opposite of it, and it is also important with respect to the goal. These two things, if I hold on to them, then I sweeten my suffering through the goal that exists ahead of me, and then I'm able to suffer it. And otherwise, I can't. Our problem is that we always enter the left line, as if the left line, that's what we call it with words. It's still not a line, it's not left. That's the problem. We don't adhere to the right, to the importance of the goal. Baal HaSulam says that we have to be in that 23 and a half hours a day. Imagine to yourself how much we're missing out from that pace by being the opposite, always in loneliness. The upper light descends on a person. It operates on a person, not just when a person studies. It operates on a person according to some kind of equivalence of form, even if it is surrounding light and it shines on us from afar, meaning even without a screen, it shines on us. But what does it mean that it shines without a screen and from afar? Nevertheless, we have to make conditions in order for it to shine for us from afar and without a screen. These conditions that we appreciate it, we wait for it to come, we want it to influence on us. It's not just like that. This is why during the study it's very important to be in wholeness, in joy, in inspiration. According to that, the surrounding light shines more. And if you come and you cry about your life, meaning you curse the book and the Creator and His idea of creating you and bringing you to something, you don't want anything. That everything will not exist and I along with that, then what's surrounding light? What progress? And there's no way out of it, you understand? Only the society. If a person is in that state, then as it says, a person cannot save himself from imprisonment. You can't do it alone. And he cannot turn to the Creator. So all that remains to him is the friends on the side. That's it. Those parts of the souls that are connected to him, and in them, for the time being, there is some life, and he has none. That's it. This is why it says either togetherness or death. This is how it is.
0: And if I, let's say, I'm in such a state, I create a connection and I'm seemingly doing what you're saying, but it doesn't open up. The state remains. What's not okay with me? What...
1: I don't understand.
0: If I'm in such a state that...
1: If you are...
0: Of left line.
1: If you are not able to awaken the Creator to answer you, then you lack the vessel. It's very simple. We learned that way. A hap of the Upper One has everything. For your whole path until the end of correction, He has all the answers for you. All the fillings, all the corrections, He has everything. He's waiting, you see? He's waiting. If your desire, your request, somehow corresponds to what He has, then immediately that opening opens up and you receive what you need. The problem is, as it says, make your will as His will. The match between the vessel and the light. You have to ask precisely for what you need, for correction, for filling. Then you will get it immediately. On His side, there's no hindrance. You don't have to pray to ask of Him. The request is actually the construction of the vessel. You don't need to knock on His door and yell, and seemingly you have a problem that He doesn't want it. To pray means that you judge yourself, right? This word, lehitpalel, to pray, that you direct it to yourself, you see? So you have to do these things by yourself to prepare them. It's simple.
0: Well, what is that, to ask for the right thing, or...?
1: To ask for the right thing means to build the right vessel. That's it. I don't know.
0: But I don't see a thing.
1: We have many systems that work this way. It's a simple thing. Anything which is to the benefit of the child, the parents are happy to give it. It's just that the child should ask for what is to its benefit. If it asks for something which is not to its benefit, he's not going to get it. So is the problem with the parents or the child?
3: Okay.
0: If a person goes on the path, another step, meaning he annuls himself, demands every stage for the prayer, and the answer to this prayer, it's all thorns. When it's thorns, it's easy, but all of that is still...
1: The answer to the prayer when you're walking in a field of thorns is not the greater thorns. The answer, the response to the prayer is a correction. What is the correction? That the Creator is revealed, that said, He shows you who He is, what He is, how great it is, how much He's great, eternal and whole. And this gives you the force of faith, as we call it, to go against your desire, so that you no longer feel, you no longer feel that your desire is harmed by it, that it you neutralize it when you don't give it anything. It's the opposite. You feel that you're going towards something great that you're going to receive.
2: And then to grow me and to bring me to the next stage, he brings me even bigger thorns.
1: And then, yes, to bring you forward even more, certainly it's greater thorns. What are these thorns? These thorns are exactly the deficiencies you need to get a greater degree, a greater appetite, a greater hunger, so that you will enjoy food that is more rich, more complex and fine.
2: Now, in the stage of preparation, before a person gets reward, we say that the society is the means by which I should grow constantly the goal, the importance of the goal, and it's supposed to, for you to want, the biggest obstacle for the goal that awaits his friends. That you will want within yourself an obstacle that's greater, or for him to pass it through you, in order to pass through you.
1: No. A person shouldn't think about greater obstacles or worse things that he will have. God forbid, he should never think about that ever. He should always think about one thing only. I want the Creator. I want to be adhered to Him. I want to receive from Him all the things that He has, His qualities, His feelings, everything. Think only about the good. Never think about the bad. And if bad comes to one, then immediately, by being adhered to the good, he's immediately nevertheless able to turn towards correction.
2: This he can receive only by the society, because within himself he can't.
1: It's either the society, it's either me, the Creator, or the society. The Creator is hidden, the trash. Only the society can save me. That's it.
2: Also in the Kippur world, where we see how the society brainwashes you and turns you in directions that you live in it.
1: Yes.
2: And constantly, even the things that you receive in the desire, see, if still a person sees a purpose for which the process that he's going through is not so pleasant or long, he departs from it. Even if the purpose was more or less clear, but a society that works on these things for the desire to receive is capable of receiving, all the senses, all the directions are optimally faced, and still a person will not want to necessarily have the goal.
1: We see that everything depends on the society. You know, you can see the goal, everything is so difficult, there's no hope. But if the society comes together, if it generates in itself, within itself, the importance of something that it doesn't even know what it is. And we see such examples. Look how entire nations live.

0: ideals in your life, certain criteria by which you walk. This is how you were built in your family and in the society, and they are already greater than concrete things. You can't run away from them. The society is holding you. Question. But even if I'll now take some goal that, let's say, I was built towards from the age of zero, and I see that the process towards it, after I tried a few times to reach that goal, it's a process that doesn't do good to me, right? I won't keep going towards the same goal, even though the goal seems clear to me, even though the society is strong enough. It's the strongest society there is, let's say. Why am I here? Probably in the society that I lived in, it was controlling me from all directions, full of its ideals, but still. So the society you were in before couldn't provide you with a feeling for the new desire that suddenly popped up, right? Suddenly you get such a desire that in the society you didn't see a response for it, a desire for money, honor, sex, all kinds of things. In a society, you could get it. If you wouldn't get it in that society, you travel abroad. There you have the kind of life that you wanted. But if you always run from one society to another society, I want to get a specific pleasure. I come back to my family. I want to get a particular pleasure. I go with my friends somewhere or to play football or somewhere. You see, I always choose societies that will provide me with the pleasure. This is what a person does. Also, a lack of society. When I isolate myself, that too is a society. It's an environment. That's it.
1: Now, suddenly I received a desire that is not about being isolated and not overseas and not somewhere. No matter where I see myself, it doesn't fill me. So where will I find such a society? Again, society. There's no choice, only a society. Where will I find such a society that will supply me this filling for this new desire? So you came here, that's it. Now, here you saw somewhat that, yes, it's big and everything, some of the things in the beginning the society answered you with, and now no. Why not? Because it's very simple. You need to adapt yourself with more precision to the society and to adapt the society more precisely to yourself. That's the work you need to do. By this, you are building your vessel. Some was given to you, but now, buddy, you start working. If you don't start working, you won't have those inner vessels. And you don't want it. You disregard the society, and also the society doesn't relate to you. They're also to blame. I'm not just saying it's you, it's mutual. Also, the society is not built correctly. It doesn't look at each and everyone. It doesn't care for each and everyone. And that's what happens with each of us. You don't have to care for each and everyone. But if within there was a fire burning all the time, there was this constant desire to awaken the others, and through that awaken oneself, then you wouldn't have to pay attention to what's happening to each and everyone. Simply the general flow where the trend would already, you know, suckle everyone in and enter them inwards into that same pipeline. And we don't have that. Build it. You're a strong guy with big ambitions. Please. An opportunity is given to each and every one here. No one, I'm saying this seriously, there's no one here that is more than the other. The newest friend, the weakest friend, doesn't matter. Each should grasp this and start working. And I'm saying this is the really spirituality. And there's some things that are corporeal that people jump, like according to nature and habit. How a person finds himself in the society determines his status. But in spiritual work, you understand, there's no such thing as work of just jumping. There's those who are organizers, there's all kinds of safety people and the ushers of sorts. That's spiritual work only. It's talking about the spirit of the ruach. No one's jumping here. Please. The place is free.
0: I have a question which is a bit difficult.
1: Is it difficult for you or difficult for me?
0: I don't know.

0: day you have a different stone, no?
1: No, it's the same stone.
0: It's the same stone? I thought it was green or something.
1: Oh, I can't replace it. Oh.
0: You know that there's a new era in humanity now. What was written in the books back then is not correct today.
1: What?
0: It doesn't work that it should on a person. I'm saying this seriously.
1: No, I'm going to try it with a small book of Psalms.
0: Oh, you're adding Psalms to get together, then you're already starting. The stone itself doesn't help. Okay.
1: Well, you can put a book of Torah, maybe. It's going to be heavy.
0: No, I'm not laughing. I'm laughing. It's fine. It's very... I respect it. A person is searching for something that will help them gradually reaches it. How are we? Well...
1: What is all of this mess for?
0: Oh, it's in about this very simply. Go to the craftsman who made me. What's all this mess for?
1: What's all this mess for? All the evil and the corruption and murder.
0: Oh, that.
1: The suffering, light. Why all this mess? What for?
0: This whole mess is...
1: What is it about?
0: In order for us to scrutinize the only thing for which really everything exists for.
1: That I know.
0: Well,
1: that's my way.
0: You cannot scrutinize it, but only it's a consequence of the shattering of the vessels. And if you don't have this piled where here in each thing there's all the things and they're all in a way that between good and evil are mixed and all the qualities, you won't be able to reach the truth. One word, truth.
1: Why reach the truth?
0: Now, to reach the truth, you need to have all the contradicting or opposing things. And also the mind to be able to clarify and scrutinize this contradiction. And also the forces. Meaning there are many things that right now you have nothing. You understand? Not a preparation for this, not the forces to do so. Not the understanding, not the vision. You're lacking everything. And simply this pile of things that you need to scrutinize in order to reach the truth appears like it's like you can't approach it, you can't touch it, you can't put your hand in it. It's impossible. How can I get to know this? Like a baby standing before the world.
1: The path and the vessels, I'm not looking for the path. I'm on the path.
0: How do you know you're on the path?
1: Because I'm here.
0: That's not enough. You have another 100 people that are like you here also, and they think they're on the path, and they're not on the path. I can sign that.
1: I'm asking because I've been doing these processes with myself, not from yesterday. I've been 4 years of exploring now.
0: But you can't. If you have yet to reach the end, you can't say that this path is leading you there. In the beginning of the path, you can't say that it's the right path or not.
1: What irks me is that from each day, when I look back, I see progress. I see that...
0: You're becoming wise.
1: I feel light.
0: This is all an illusion. It could all be illusion. There's millions of things like this.
1: That's why I'm asking.
0: There are those who are more advanced and see more light and more understanding and more attainment and are filled with things that are good. I'm not saying that it's nothing, but it seems to them like it's spirituality. And it could be an illusion. Baal HaSulam writes in his letter about this that there were people in history that are willing to cut off their hands and feet only in order to attain a little of the truth. They were ready for anything. And they're truly in such states in relation to godliness. And nothing happened to them. And how many people suffer in work camps, in such things, what horrible deaths and threats. That is not proof that... Meaning, it's not specifically that from that we come to the truth. And in short, you have no discounts today It's called a discount, yes?
1: A base
0: that you can say, this is according to what I will read the truth.
1: A scale
0: or some kind of detailed conditions that you have in your hands.
1: What directs me is simply my heart.
0: But it aims me, my heart. You understand? With my heart, I've been already such things that you don't know.
1: How can I be better in the preparation?
0: What's better with that? You weigh in your vessels today as much as good. Thank God, every day is better than yesterday. And this way is correct, and I understand that.
1: No, I really want to give in order to give, without...
0: giving in order to give is fine.
1: Respect to nature and people throughout this whole creation, this creation which is the Lord.
0: Yes, I understand.
1: Through everything.
0: Yes.
1: So what's all of this for?
0: So first of all, if you really had a desire to give in order to give only, then you would already know what this is all for sure. You would simply be connected with all reality, because all reality is in the manner of giving in order to give. So the fact that you're standing shocked before everything and you have no way to touch this, it's a sign that still your thoughts and desires are not exactly with nature, and that nature is everything giving, and that's why you don't understand the answer. This answer that everything is in order to reach the truth.
1: I understand that.
0: Well?
1: I understand that. My question is a bit earlier. It's more about the very initial point.
0: What?
1: Is everything that we do, all of this faith, all of this greatness, truly what directs me is this light. I see light, I go towards it. That's what I want. I'm not interested in anything else, but is all of it true? It's not some one grand illusion.
0: An illusion. What you see, lights and faith, and you're going towards that, that's all an illusion.
1: But that's what directs me.
0: Well, it's an illusion. Meaning, what was defined in your vessels, in mind and heart, which are considered to you like some kind of definitions that are lofty, and you're going towards them. That is, according to... Yeah, it's true. You don't have anything else. It's true. These are things that are really in your soul, and they're serious, and you're willing to do it and want it. And it means that you have good intentions and nice, but...
1: But that's the only thing I have to hold on to. And I ask myself, maybe it's also an illusion, like an illusion inside an illusion inside an illusion.
0: Yes, there's a book called The Kuzari, meaning... Who wrote it?
1: Yehuda Halevi.
0: Yes, Yehuda Halevi, where he tells there about a king. The Kuzarim were a nation that was living in southern Russia. It wasn't Russia yet, it was before Russia. It was, where he was looking for the creator. He was searching for the creator. And he did all kinds of deeds like you. And the creator was revealed to him. Then told him, seemingly, that what you're doing is not what needs to be done. It seems to you that it's correct, but it's not correct. Search. And then he went to search with the Christians, with the Muslims, with the Jews. That's where he tells the story about that. That's exactly how it is. That's the question.
1: So the whole thing is simply a quest, a search?
0: Yeah, it's a quest path.
1: All in all, it's a search, simply searching.
0: Constantly. The creation of the vessel is the search. A search of what is the desire with which I connect to the Creator. And this desire that you build is you're building the Creator within you. You understand? What are you doing? You're building your vessel, which precisely suits the Achap of the Upper. The Achap of the Upper is the Creator, and you need to be in contact with Him under the condition that you're adapted to Him. So you build your vessel of Galgal Tainaim and also the Achap later, where you are exactly like Him. And this is where you build yourself from yourself, the Creator, the image of the Creator. And alone you need to do this. And in truth, we need to do this existence from absence. That's creation. Existence from absence. It's truly like that. It's the real truth. It's the absolute truth. But we don't agree to this. because there's confusions and hard work, and, well, hard work. In every work, I have a goal, I know what it is, I have the forces I need to invest, I know when I will receive reward, meaning I have a certain control, so the labor is the payment, and that's it. Here, it's the soul that you need to give. That's right. But it's possible. It's probably possible.
1: I simply woke up. Maybe I'll share. I don't talk a lot here, but suddenly I had this inner eruption.
0: What?
1: I woke up this morning and I had this illumination as I woke up, and I wrote it down in the simplest manner, the way Columbus discovered America, meaning maybe he didn't know about America. He had some desire. He was inside of a fixed bubble, kind of. He realized he exhausted himself in that bubble. He a desire to search emerged in him to see what's beyond the ocean, what's behind the horizon. And this brought him to create at the end this new place, this great world. It's actually the desire itself, the desire to the search.
0: You know, there's people who love to go into caves. And there, in caves, there are places with water. And inside the water, you have all kinds of additional orifices. And you kind of, if you penetrate into them, you can you go into even deeper and deeper place. But when you enter, you don't know if you can exit. And on the way back, you don't know if you'll have the oxygen to come out. This is underwater cave diving. It's a little similar to what we're doing. I mean, a person needs to search, to shorten the path of searching. You're given here all kinds of, you know, it's like they drip you all kinds of ideas. In truth, what you're reading is all their actions, which are not what we think. What I'm trying to say is that the problem is that we are stopping our search. We're pausing our search. You understand? We're not willing to go into that cave. You understand? Maybe there's an opening there to get out. And if you understand, this is possible to do only if we take forces from one another.
1: Okay, now the penny dropped. Thanks. I don't want to take more time. Thanks.
0: But the search is it needs to be all the time. Nothing will come out of the book. The book is
1: it's a vessel.
0: It does its work, but
1: the intention to make an inner intention.
0: Yes, that's why it's written. What to do with children who have become old, despaired, stopped jumping and searching. Yes.
1: That is, to think about the Creator, that I decipher the Creator correctly, so it's bestowed, it's not to think about myself, that I do not exist, but how is it possible to persuade me that it's a good thing, that it's more to my benefit, to think about myself? I mean, how can the society convince me?
0: A person doesn't need to convince himself that it's to his benefit or not. He needs... Do you understand? You want to work against the problem against which we're not capable to withstand. You want to break the barrier with your forces. I want to jump above my head. I don't know how to describe such a state. You must do only one thing. It's hard for you. You're not capable. Run to the society. There you will find the forces. I have a problem. I'm despaired. My spirituality isn't worth a thing. Corporality isn't worth a thing. What can you do? I now need to search for the forces. Where will I take such forces from here? Where will I get the hope from? Where will I get the goal from? Me. When you start searching within yourself, you'll never come out of that. You won't come out of it. You have only one way. We can't solve any of our problems directly. From the desire to receive to the desire to bestow, you have no penetration. I didn't answer. Ask again.
1: I was asking something else. Can the society convince me that not thinking about myself is good?
0: The society can convince you not to think about yourself, but of the Creator, and that's it. What do you have to think about yourself? I don't understand. He writes in the article for the conclusion of the Zohar, just like the Creator doesn't think about himself, there's no greater separation from the Creator than a person thinking about himself.
1: But maybe I can't do it.
0: You can't go to the society. That's what I'm telling you. If you can't go to the society.
1: I understand.
0: If you can't go to society. Well, what do you understand? If this and the society will supply you such importance of the Creator that you will constantly think about Him, as if you're not there. You want to adhere to Him. He, and that's it. Enter all your attention into your heart, and that's it. It's considered that you're for yourself, and not you're not thinking for yourself. But think that you're yearning from yourself, but you're adhered to Him, and you don't enter into yourself truly.
1: But what if I feel that actually, precisely when I come to the society with some kind of rejection, repulsion from the society, and when I want to come, I feel the opposite. I don't feel that I'm getting here what you're saying, but exactly the opposite.
0: Yes.
1: So what does it mean?
0: It's not important whether the society weakens you or strengthens you. You have to improve it. You must adapt it to yourself nevertheless. That's what Baal HaSulam writes, that this is the only choice, this is the only action you're capable of doing in this world. In all the rest of the things, you're a puppet, a golem. Simply don't think of anything else, because there everything will work out how it needs to be, and it doesn't depend on you whatsoever. Besides one thing, just understand, if he says that the only choice a person has, then what else do you have to jump for? In all the rest of the things, you simply need to flow with the whole world, in the framework of what they're doing and what they're giving. It doesn't matter. Only in spirituality you need to build for yourself an environment. That's what you have to put your attention to. The rest of the things, you have no choice whatsoever. You're in the hands of the corporeal or spiritual nature as one, and that's it. Let go of all the rest of the things. It's simply, it's being like Don Quixote. It's like you're doing something, but it's as if it's written so clearly. And we think, oh, it's all in the hands of the Creator. It's not besides Him, it'll work out. And besides the society, we're willing to do everything. This points to us how this thing is the only important thing. We are all, simply we're all robots, golems, I don't know, puppets on strings. You can say what you want to say. Besides this, this is the only means you can come closer to the Creator with. And this remains with you from all the so-called openings that appear to you. Only that one opening remains for you.
2: Even if there's a state where I feel everything,
3: it doesn't matter. I know states, I don't know anything. I'm telling you what he writes, read it again. You don't have one other parameter, not in qualities, not in desires, not in thoughts. In anything, you can determine your future state. Meaning to determine something, to do something besides this. Understand? We have no choice. We simply have no choice.
4: Ken.
3: Yes.
2: You said earlier that basically for all kinds of corporeal work, regardless of what, even if they seem great, there's always those that are jumping for it. But for actual spiritual work, no. I don't know about others, but about myself, what is this matter?
3: You're saying there are so many engagements in all kinds of things that we don't know exactly what belongs to spiritual work and what doesn't. So, what belongs to spiritual work is anything by which I build the society and myself toward the society and the society towards me. That's the only thing that pertains to spiritual work. But it has to be with the intention to reach the goal, reach the Creator. Otherwise, you know, it's like a society of mockers or communists who wanted to do good to each other.
2: So how do we make it so that society won't just be just this record that repeats itself or not playing at all?
3: We start building from scratch, and it doesn't matter if it's completely artificial. Afterwards, it won't be artificial, but egoistic. So we will see that we are advancing. What does it mean, advancing? That we will really see benefit in I'm hearing, he's hearing about godliness and all that, that it's great. So we are making progress, and that will be a good lo lishma, not for her sake.
2: But we're in the state, though. It sounds like the scratched record, just...
3: If it exhausts itself in some way, we have to look for other ways. I don't know.
2: How do we take the next step?
3: I don't know. I gave you all kinds of forms, for example, ways. I'm serious, I'm not touching it anymore. The spirituality that is in society, I don't touch it. It's your choice. You received all the teachings. I'm serious. I can yell at all kinds of malfunctions, you know, in some work that was done or not done. And that too I will gradually avoid. Yes. Everything's clear? Let's study.
2: Let's share your impressions from the lessons and what we're taking from it to realize in the 10.
3: Okay, we received a boost of importance of the society. And actually, there is no such thing as the society weakening. It doesn't matter if a society weakens you or strengthens you, you have to improve it. You nevertheless have to adapt it to yourself. This is what Baal HaSulam writes, that's the only choice. You must do only one thing. It's hard for you, you're unable, run to the society. There you will find strength. There are many things that pertain to the personal work of a person regarding states of feeling, despair, hopelessness. In these states, that's when the vessels are made. That's where we invest, and from there we build the future states.
2: Very nice. That's basically the secret, because a person cannot influence anything besides a single small point, this central focused point, which is his environment, how much he's incorporated in it and improves it, and his correction. There's a lot of suffering, and the person can maybe go to different places, and many years go by, and reincarnations, and it could appear like a mistake. This time didn't go towards correction. Seemingly he made a mistake, and he needs to return. And also within the society, we need to not stop searching. Each time, Rav emphasized the search of how I build myself. How do we build ourselves in resembling the next spiritual degree? And there is also this parable of the cave, the star cave, and we need to go further in, and we don't know if there's an entrance or if there's enough oxygen, but we need to enter into it. And that's what we need to give each other strength to make this entrance and to continue the search.
3: The states of despair, of powerlessness, the states that are most difficult when a person feels that it's better to die than to live. That's the beginning of the desire to bestow, to want to work for the sake of the Creator. There is where a person, I've talked about sweetening. So he must receive strength from the society and increase importance in order to work against it.
2: And everything that we attain specifically from one against the other, from the opposite state. And the lesson itself during the study, it's very important to be in wholeness and joy and upliftment. And accordingly, the surrounding light shines more.
3: I'll read the part that Danny talked about. I heard it too. Where you feel despair, darkness, lack of appetite for spirituality, hopelessness, all kinds of things like that. These are the places where the will to bestow upon the Creator is born. They seem to us, you know, I'm better off dead than alive. I don't need it. But that's the beginning of the will to bestow that you will have. A person runs away from it, from these things. He doesn't want to feel them whatsoever. But in truth, we have to feel them. But immediately sweeten them. How to sweeten them? With the importance of the Creator, with the importance of spirituality, with the importance of the goal.
2: Zohar writes for us, there's a single place that we need to place ourselves in the society, simply to be in this constant search in the society, just like the form that Rav depicted with the divers, and they go into that cave and only need to go forward towards the goal.
3: Yeah, the extract of the lesson is to work with the society, and there are no volunteers. There are always vacancies there. Vacant positions. As I've explained, we always jump, we run around, but the real work, in which everyone is equal, you can be weak with a lot of ambition or small. So that's a deficiency, and that's a deficiency. But if you work in the right place, then that's spirituality, to build the society. Another nice thing I heard. The search itself creates the vessel. The vessel is made out of the search after the vessel, but that's already the building of the vessel.
5: Let's
2: move on to the next part of the lesson, but beforehand we'll sing a song together.

0: Shalom, חברים יקרים ואהובים.
1: Hello, dear friends. We are beginning the lesson in the study of the Ten Sefirot. We are in part two. We are almost finishing chapter one and moving to chapter two of part two. We want to remind ourselves how important it is to get into this lesson with all our heart. We see how Rav and the Kabbalists and Baal Sulam remind us to pay attention that it's not some corporeal area or geometry or shape. We should try to get into the internality of things. It's not like some surface that we draw. Here we receive some filling or we don't. We are the way we are used to relating to our reality. Here the Kabbalists are trying to bring us in. All the forms, all the diagrams, the shapes, all the discernments we read here are qualities. The relationship between the Creator and the created being, how they are connected to our free choice, where it places us, our reaction to the bestowal of the Creator. So as much as possible, let's try to make this material play on the chords of our heart. Even if we don't understand with our intellect, we should be impressed in our feelings, and that will direct us correctly to the spiritual perception.
2: Within the first part of that lesson, we have a very nice excerpt that Rav said. Let's hear it. And we also have it in the subtitles, I think. So let's see what Rav told us. It's truly a preparation for this task lesson. The upper light comes down on a person and acts on a person, not just when a person studies, but it acts according to the its equivalence of forms, to some extent, even if it's the surrounding light and comes from afar. Meaning that even without a screen, it shines upon us. But what does it mean without a screen and from afar? It's nonetheless that we need to make conditions for it to shine upon us from afar and without a screen. These conditions that we value it, that we're expecting, waiting for it to come, that we want for it to bestow upon us, and not just for nothing. Therefore, it's very important during the study to be in wholeness, in joy, in upliftment. And accordingly, the surrounding light shines more. So yes, we'll enter into this test lesson. But Rav, now we're finishing the first part of... Everyone can open up Thas 1, the second part. We will read item 7. And the lesson is about 40 minutes, and it's recommended to write down the main points of what Rav is explaining to us during the lesson. Let's enter to the lesson. The study of the Ten Sefirot, volume 1, second part, item 7 above. Each world and each sphera consists of 10 inner sphirot and of inner ones indefinitely. The sphirot of the circles envelop each other like onion skins. Item 7. Each and every world has 10 inner sphirot in it. Each and every inner sphera and each and every world consists of 10 inner sphirot. They're like onion skins, one within the other, as in pictures of wheels, as mentioned in geometry books. Again, item 7.
3: והנה כל עולם ועולם יש בו יוד ספירות פרטיות.
2: Each and every world has 10 inner spherot in it. Each and every inner sphera in each and every world consists of 10 inner of inner spherot. They are like onion skins, one within the other, as in pictures of wheels, as mentioned in geometry books. And we'll go to item 8, which relates to consists of 10 inner spherot. Item 8.
1: Again, we mustn't forget that we're talking about the will to receive that was created in Ein Sof as one desire. Why is it one? It wasn't felt that there were many desires there, because everything was under the light. When the light created the desire, fashioned it, developed it, and each time the filling came before the desire. So the desires were not felt, because when there's a feeling, there's a feeling of filling in the desire, not the desire. You feel the desire when it's empty, but when it's satisfied, you don't feel it. You feel the satisfaction, the filling, because the filling comes from above. It rules, it's the upper one, it's the more complete, and not the deficiency. When the first restriction took place, and that desire wants to determine who I am, what I am, how do I behave, and it all depends not on the light, but on what I decide on the light, on how much I can be equal to it, different from it, equalizing, etc. In this desire, you begin to see many inner desires, that it's not one, but consists of infinite inner desires. And in each inner desire, you have inner of inner, etc., etc. And this way, all those desires. Why? Because now, this is how the general desire checks its inner desires. These can be equal to the light, and to what extent, and these cannot. And then through the work of the desire to equalize with the light, we see that in this desire there are many parts, and these parts, when they want to become equal to the light, they divide into five worlds, each world into five patsufim, each patsuf into five sfirot, etc., etc., etc. So we shouldn't think it's something new. But of course, it was also in Ein Sof. But there it wasn't potential, it wasn't clear, it wasn't felt. But when the desire begins to work inside itself, that it comes before the light, then we begin to discern in it all kinds of parts. And those parts, afterwards, when they receive one direction and come to a state where all their intentions are only toward the light, then they too unite together toward the light with one intention, and once again become one desire without any changes in it, any differences, because everything is controlled by one intention to bestow. And it doesn't matter what desires, small, great, each one according to its power wants to bestow 100%. So we are returning to the form, the shape of the circle that we had in Ein Sof. And in the meantime, if we are talking about the incomplete work of the desire to resemble the light, then we say that according to the coarseness in it, and the power of reception in it, it is closer or farther from the light. This is why we have that state of Ein Sof, but divided to various circles, onion skins, meaning spheres, the way we depict it. And that's according to the screens. I would also say that, if possible, we shouldn't forget, along with it, that everything we depict here, we are depicting it from the person's perception of reality, that this is how he feels it. All of these worlds and spheres are in our desire. And because this desire is still corrupt and spoiled and incomplete, we see in it all kinds of parts, spheres, straightness, and all kinds of changes. The minute our desire is corrected, our perception of reality will be upgraded, and we will see the simple light filling all of reality. If possible, let's try to take it from their perception of reality. It's still in us.
3: Number
2: 8 of Inner Light, relating to consists of 10 inner of inner spherot. You can understand the reason for the above incorporation of the spherot. According to the famous rule, there is no absence in spirituality. Any light that passes from one place to another retains its place forever in every phase it passes through. Because each lower sphera is emanated by the upper sphera by way of cause and effect, the lower one is regarded as passing through the upper one. Consequently, all the spherot are necessarily incorporated in each other. For example, when the first two spherot appear, namely Keter and Chochmah, the light of Chochmah must exit from Ein Sof, from which everything is extended. Afterwards, the light of Chochmah must pass through the sphere of Keter before it reaches the sphere of Chochmah, since Keter caused its emergence. Because the sphere of Chochmah passed there, it acquired its place there, and now there are two spherot in Keter, which are Keter and Chochmah. Similarly, after all 10 spherot of the upper light emerged from above downward to Malchut, all 9 spherot below Keter had to pass through Keter because it was the first reason for the emergence of them all. And afterwards, they all acquired their place there, as there is no absence in the spiritual. This means that all 9 lower spherot are necessarily present in Keter itself too, since they pass through there. By the same principle, there are necessarily 9 spherot in Chochmah, since the 8th spherot below her had to pass through her, as in Keter. Also, there are 8 sfirot in Bina for the above reason, and 7 sfirot in Hesed, and so on. In Malchut, there is only 1 because she is the lowest. We also know that Malchut raises 10 sfirot of reflected light from her and above, which clothe the 10 sfirot of the upper light, called 10 sfirot of direct light. This reflected light is called the light of Malchut, because there is no other light in her. This reflected light is referred to in all the places as 10 sfirot that rise from below upward. It is explained there that the Malchut is regarded as the Keter of those 10 sfirot, because she is the reason for their emergence. The one adjacent to her is called Chochmah, and the third degree from her is called Bina, etc. In this manner, the more refined is also the smaller, until the real Keter receives only the Malchut of this reflected light. From this you can deduce that these 10 Sfirot, from below upward, are all in Malchut, since they all pass through Malchut, as Malchut is their root. Thus, all of them acquired their place in Malchut. You therefore find that Malchut too consists of 10 Sfirot. 9 Sfirot pass through Yesod of reflected light, and thus there are 10 sfirot in Yesod, 1 sfira from the upper light, from above downward, and 9 sfirot of reflected light from below upward, which must pass through it. The same manner applies in the 10 sfirot of Hod, 2 sfirot from above downward, meaning the light of Hod and the light of Yesod that passes through it, and 8 sfirot from below upward. The same applies to the 10 sfirot of Netzach, 3 from above downward and 7 from below upward, etc. Likewise, thus, after the emergence of the 10 sfirot of the upper light and the 10 sfirot of reflected light, Each of them necessarily contains 10 complete sefirot. And likewise, in the manner of the inner indefinitely, that you necessarily find this above-mentioned manner of incorporation, and there is no more room to elaborate here. Look in inner observation where we elaborated on this extensively.
1: He will talk about it later. We learned that in the end, we get this upper triangle, which is direct light. And the bottom triangle, which is the reflected light. And we always have in each sefira a part of the direct light and a part of the reflected light. In Keter we have 9 sefirot of direct light, and in Malchut and Malchut of reflected light, and in Malchut we have Keter of reflected light, nine sefirot of reflected light, and only one of direct light. So in each sefira, it depends on where it is. Accordingly, it has these from the direct light and those from the reflected light. This is how it turns out. What does that mean? It indicates the power of the sefira. The more, the extent to which, according to its power, it participates with the rest of the sefirot, first of all, and the measure of its participation. It cannot be more or less, by the way. And we see it from here. And it's also with respect to the souls that are in the same order. Because what is this whole network? If I am an integral part of some system, then the system determines everything for me. I can only reach my own optimum, my own correct state. But that correct state is determined where I am, according to my quality, where I can be as a giver, and where I'm still unable to be as a giver, etc. That state is permanent, determined by the root of my soul. My work is only to reach it, to come to be a participant to the fullest. But what is it? This is already determined by the root of my soul. And that's the way it is here. We always have sefirot of direct light. But where do they come, the sefirot of direct light? How many degrees should the light traverse in order to reach the vessel? This is the way of the light, direct light. When it reaches the vessel, it awakens a feeling in the vessel. And then, from the vessel, we have the reflected light. So, in order to carry out the operation, the feeling in the vessel, let's say if I'm talking about Ketel, one light is enough. Chokhmah, two lights have to be in Ketel in order to create that feeling in Chokhmah. Three lights in Keter, two in Chokhmah, in order to awaken a reaction in Bina. And then Bina begins to react, etc. In Gvura, in Keter, there must be light, and in order to create a reaction in Chokhmah, of Chokhmah, and evoke a reaction in Bina of Bina, and evoke a reaction in Ketel of Chesed, so, etc. So, what am I measuring in direct light? Reaching the carrier of the desire. And through the reflected light, its reaction. So, in this way, we can talk about all of Ein Sof, the vessel of Ein Sof, and each individual vessel. It doesn't matter. So, it depends on, here you have one soul, here you have another, it doesn't matter. What are we measuring here? Let's say this is the common soul. What are we measuring here? We are measuring the number of operations required in order to awaken this soul, and in it we can also learn what should be the pressure on it, the work in order to awaken it, and what is its reaction, its level of participation, and manner of participation in the common system. You understand what we're talking about? This network, it's not quite, it's three-dimensional, as we learn. In the gatehouse of intentions, you have 25 pots of him clothing one another, and our subdivided inner root, neshama guf, and clothing, and the hall, etc. But if we take all these calculations, you can't intellectualize it only when you see it, when it's revealed. So it turns out that we have the ability to talk about each and every detail about a specific soul, a specific operation on it, its specific reaction. It's a simple explanation. What is there here? But it brings us an ability to talk about our inner work, the inner personal place of each one. Go on.
2: Item 9 of inner light, relating to like onion skins one within the other. Meaning every upper one surrounds its lower one from all sides equally without any discrimination of degrees.
1: It's like the law of the vessels of the circle.

0: It's torture for me. And now if you awaken me, that'll be torture for me. So each desire is round, it's circular, it doesn't touch another. That expresses the form of the circles, one inside the other. The relation between them can be only through the screens, through the pipelines, through the work and the desire. And then we can connect them and begin to compare them. If we have an intention on the desire toward the one place, toward the Creator, toward one discernment. There's a lot of philosophy in it. By philosophy, I mean many ramifications. Keep going.
1: Item 8. The closer the circle to Ein Sof, the higher and finer it is considered to be the point, to the point that this world, being at the middle point, which is the farthest from Ein Sof, is utterly corporeal. Item 8. In each and every circle within each and every world in the space, the closer it is to the light of Ein Sof, the higher and finer it is, you find that this earthly material world is the middle point inside all the circles within the middle of that entire space and the vacant air. It is also utterly distant from Ein Sof, farther than all the worlds. This is why it is so corporeal and utterly materialized, although it is the middle point inside all the circles.
0: But through the line, the lower one, the middle, the most murky, can be the highest. Within these circles, we can learn that we have no way to achieve correction unless through the connection between us, which is done by pipelines, by common screens, not in desires, but in the common goal. In desires, we can never be connected to each other, meaning I inside of me and you inside of you, each of us lives within himself. Each circle in itself, if we connect these circles, by each circle having its own straightness, but that straightness is equal in intention or similar to the others, that we are all toward the one Creator, one goal, directing our circles through common pipelines, then we unite. So, in a sentence, through our common work, the souls unite. There is no other way for them to unite. I can't just sit here and do nothing and think, and we are dreaming about something, about love. Nothing. It won't help. You have to work with screens, with a common goal, and then through that scrutiny, we can unite. In other words, connection, specifically after the breaking, because after the breaking, we have no screen, we have circles, no above, no below, no importance, no perception, bestowal, only by through common work toward one goal, in pipelines, in screens, above the vessels of the circles, we can unite into one system. Only to the extent of the collaboration in the work. This is why dissemination is so important for us, where everyone gathers and work. Then, instead of onion skins, we become one upright man.
1: Item 8, again, starting from the heading. The closer the circle to Ein Sof, the higher and finer it is considered to be, to the point that this world, being at the middle point, which is the farthest from Ein Sof, is utterly corporeal.

0: Shalom. Hermit. In each and every circle, within each and every world in the space, the closer it is to the light of Ein Sof, the higher and finer it is. You find that this earthly, material world is the middle point inside all the circles within the middle of that entire space and the vacant air. It is also utterly distanced from Ein Sof, farther than all the worlds. This is why it is so corporeal and utterly materialized, although it is the middle point inside all the circles. Item 10 of Inner Light, relating to the closer it is to the light of Ein Sof, the higher and finer it is. Item 10. You already know that the term close does not refer to a place, but to closeness of form. You also know that from Ein Sof to the middle point, there are four phases of the disparity of form, which consists of the 10 spherot of circles. The middle point is phase 4, the coarsest of them all, and the first circle, called Keter, is regarded as instilling the root of these four phases. Naturally, the circle of Keter is the most refined of all the circles, as its form is the closest to Ein Sof. Phase 1, which is slightly coarser than it, is farther from Ein Sof than Keter. Phase 2, which is coarser still, is farther from Ein Sof than Phase 1. Finally, the middle point, which is the coarsest, is regarded as the farthest from Ein Sof. We should not wonder about what he said above, that there are no above and below in the circles, because here we refer to the circles after they receive the illumination of the line into them, at which time the state of above and below was made in them in all the characteristics of the line.
1: Then the circles belong to the line. The line begins to control the circles. Questions? What?
0: Is it correct to say that the desires to receive are closer to the middle point in order to bestow, the more they distance themselves from the middle?
1: We learned this a long time ago, of course, in the four phases of direct light. The more the circles developed, they developed from the external circle to the inner circles, where each circle that is more internal, in its coarseness, it's greater than the external one. The external ones are more refined, and the inner ones are coarser. This is how they develop, from above downward, as it's called. Above for them is external, and below for them is internal. You could say, but if it's a bigger desire, crueler, stronger, it should be higher up. It surrounds the others, holds them in itself. Now you're talking about the relative form of the control of the desire, but in the circles there was no control of the desire. There was the control of the light that built the desire. This is why the light built them from the form that is nearest to it, which is regarded as the most external, to the form that is the farthest from it, which is the inner one. But on the other hand, this inner form is the purpose of the light to create the circles. When it finishes creating them with its control, and that's why they are circles, and that's why the last circle is at the center of the light that wants it to be this way, the center. So in the center means that all the other circles operate on it and are actually, they actually exist for it in creation. Then the light stops its work, and then this order in the circles begins to influence them and give them the feeling, if I'm internal, why am I not controlling the others, the external ones? They are weaker than I. I'm a bigger will to receive. Then begins this matter of knowing the actions and the shame, etc. The light, just by building circles, it instills in them this imbalance, which will later lead to the restriction and the breaking and the corrections. It's all rooted in the first operation of the light. If we are saying that the will to receive was created by the light, but it has, even if it's a perfect form, because the light created it, and it's under the control of the light, but it has a certain shape. By this alone, there is a root to all the changes that will come. It can be an ideal circle. Never mind, it's already a limitation. You could say, but it's not. There's no above and below and all of that. Ein Sof holds it. Never mind that it's Ein Sof. It's not revealed. Inside of it, you have all the failures, because the circle, all the deficiencies, because the circle demands what is within and what is without, and then it comes to the sequence of the circles and everything that will happen. More?
0: In spirituality, after the vessel performs a certain action and advances, can it be impressed by itself from the action it did? Or it always only measures itself in relation to the upper one and draws from it the strength to be impressed?
1: I don't know what it means to be impressed with itself. From itself means it's disconnected from the root. How can it be from itself? From itself because it did something? In spirituality, it's clear that it didn't do anything. In spirituality, we discover that the work is a reward, labor is a reward. So how out of that can there be impression from himself that is inspired by himself? He is grateful that he was given a place to labor in. Okay, chapter 2.
0: Chapter 2 explains the 10 spheres of straightness, their emergence and cascading, and what is contained in them. Item 1. The order of the emergence of the 10 spheres of straightness. Item 1. Now we will explain the second state in the 10 spheres, being the light of straightness, which is similar to three lines in the form of the upper Adam. Through that line, which expands from above downward, and from which the circles expand, that line also expands in straightness from above downward, from the top of the roof of the top circle to below the bottom of the end of all the circles, from above downward. It consists of 10 spherot, like the image of a straight Adam, upright, consisting of 248 organs, depicted as three lines, right, left, and middle. It consists of 10 spherot overall, and each and every sphera is divided into 10 spherot indefinitely. Again, item 1 from the heading, the order of the emergence of the 10 spherot of straightness. Item 1. Now we'll explain the second state in the 10 spherot, being the light of straightness, which is similar to three lines in the form of the upper Adam. Through that line, which expands from above downward, and from which the circle expands, that line also expands in straightness from above downward, from the top of the roof of the top circle to below the bottom of the end of all the circles from above downward. It consists of 10 spherot, like the image of a straight Adam, upright, consisting of 248 organs, depicted as three lines, right, left, and middle. It consists of 10 spherot overall, and each and every sphera is divided into 10 spherot indefinitely.
2: אות א' קטנה מתייחסת למירוש גג עליון.
0: Item 1 of inner light relating to the roof of the top circle. The keter in each world or sphera is regarded as the roof of that world or sphera. Malchut in each world or sphera is regarded as the ground of that world or sphera. The top circle is the sphere of Keter, and the roof of that Keter is the Keter and the 10 spherot of that Keter. Item 2 of inner light, relating to the image of a straight Adam. The clothing of the mochin is called tzelem, image or semblance, from the word tzel, shade. The illumination of straightness, which consists of the first three spherot, is called adam, since it receives gar and garments of tzelem, and this is an elaborate matter, and here is not the place to elaborate on it. Three, upright. The rosh of every sphera and partsuf consists of the first three spherot, keter, chokhma, bina. The seven bottom spherot, hesed, gevura, tiferet, netzachot, yesod, and malchut, in each sphera and partsuf, are regarded as the goof of that sphera and partsuf. When they are in order, meaning when the lights of gar are in the vessels of gar, and the lights of zat are in the vessels of Zat, the partsuf is regarded as upright. However, if the lights of the guf are in the vessels of Gar, instead of clothing the lights attributed to them, then that partsuf is not regarded as being upright, since the rosh is not more important than the guf, since even the rosh uses only the lights of the guf. This is called lowering the rosh, when the Rosh and the Guf are in the same degree.
1: God willing, we'll return to that tomorrow. In the meantime, we'll move to the next part.
3: So, dear
1: friends, we had a wonderful lesson. We saw the description of the spiritual work. We heard how it pertains to our inner work, the work between us. Now we want to live the lesson between us, so now we want to hear you. We are inviting everyone to share what you heard in the lesson, what excited you, what touched you, some special point you took, and you feel you want to share the whole world Kli with the world Kli. So, friends, in the world Kli, we'll be happy to see question marks here in the hall as well. Let's incorporating one another and hear each other.
0: Yes, Asaf. Thank you. I heard that the circles the light created built them, if I understood correctly, truly like onion skins, and in the beginning it was pure because the closest to the light, and in the center of the circle is the cruelest point, if I heard it correctly from Rav. I heard that word cruel, or maybe it's the greatest coarseness in the middle. Now, I also wrote for myself that he said that in the center, in the middle, this is where the first restriction takes place, and also the shame, meaning the shame and restriction and so forth, meaning the matters of the circles, is also something that the creator being needs to go through in order to reach the shame and the restriction. How can it be that the created being goes through what the light did in order to create the created being? I hope the question is clear, but it seems like something just is not clear for me. Yes, Yuri wanted friends to share not just questions, but things that they, impressions they got from the lesson. So I've asked the questions, and maybe you'll answer.
1: Well, first of all, yes, we want to go through a round of inspiration, but the mechanism you described, the way the light builds the central place, the central point, we heard today that even then, in the four phases of direct light, in phase four, in this whole mechanism, the rest of the process is rooted. It is rooted that phase four will feel shame and perform the restriction, and then there'll be the breaking, and then the correction. The system is built this way to begin with. It, everything is there. When we understand procession of the four phases of direct light, we understand that everything is built this way, that the middle point reveals itself with the will to receive, with the yearning, and positions itself against opposite the upper one, opposite the host. It distinguishes itself from the other phases when it makes a restriction. So, if we will answer more questions, if we hear something more focused, but in the meantime, let's hear some more inspirations from you guys. What grabbed you? Eyal.
0: We heard that every desire is by itself, and only the common goal makes a connection between them, and that's our work. Thank you. Eyal, Avi, please.
1: Yeah, I'd like to continue, Eyal. He said, the desire that stands in front of the light discovers that there are many parts in it, and everything should be under one intention to bestow. Thank you.
0: Thank you, Avi. Yes, Rachamim, please.
3: Rashid Kol, Toda.
1: First, thank you. I'll give you some inspiration. Tess is the breathing system of the soul. In item 8, he says, externality and refinement is the same. Internality and coarseness is the same. Another thing, we are a record from a broken vessel and the residue of reflected light. Thank you very much. Thank you very much. Let's hear some friends in the world. Let's listen to Kiev.
0: Thank you, friends. I also have a question regarding the text and what Rav said. He said that we connect our circles through the line, through this common goal and through the work. What does it mean in practice? Yes, okay, so we're already in this sharp transition. People want to ask questions, and we'll try to repeat Rav's words, what we heard. And Eyal reminded us of this, by the way, that we are very different in our desires, in the point that Rav explained to us from a few angles in these last lessons. We're truly different in the desire, in the moment that the desire, in the beginning when it's created, and in Sof, it's one, it's in one equivalence. And by the way, it's not even felt that there's even more than one desire, there's just one desire, he and his name is one. The moment that there is a restriction made, then starts, after the restriction, starts the discernments of above, below, certain parts within the desire, closer to the emanator, further from the emanator, and all of these discernments form many, many changes within the desire. So many, many different parts of the desire. And we, after that whole process of the worlds and the souls that are shattered, we come from those parts, and that's why we're very different. That's why each person, no one is similar to the other, and no desire is similar to the other, and we're all very, very different. Also within us, there's a different, there's a mixed mixture of these desires. And what can be, we be similar? If we're working in order to bestow, the moment that we set an intention on the desire, then all of the desires work towards that same goal. We heard all sorts of examples throughout the years from Rav, and one very simple example is like in a body that has different cells and connected to organs and different parts, and they have different functions, even if they can appear very different in the body, but they're all working in this with the same intention in order to benefit that general body. And that's what makes us similar and closer, despite that they are made from different desires.
1: I perhaps want to add that this law is very general. It's in every detail, even in one person. Let's say, today we heard that during the day I might be tired and I want to sleep, or I woke up. Maybe when I came to the lesson I wasn't concentrated. I sat with the friends, I got inspiration, they are different states. I can't mix them. The desires cannot connect between themselves. Each desire is a circle, but when everything is directed toward the same goal, and there's a line that connects the desires, which is our common work, our goal, the intention, when we don't just wait and sit and wait for something to happen, but work actively for something, to have the common intention, common prayer, and we build ourselves, and you as a circle, I've implied that this is also called an upright posture. We will learn it later on. But this is how we build ourselves. Just keep asking.
0: Yeah, we see a lot of questions from the world clean, also here in the hall. Let's first hear Moldova, please.
4: Ken, Moldova.
1: Hello, friends. I was impressed when you said that a complete Patsuf appears only when the direct light dresses in the reflected light completely, and then each vessel contains tense field. And so this is how we say that the light of Mahol contains a lot of Nefesh, of Lo Yesha, but then it contains 10 sefirot, 9 of one light and one of the other light. So there's a force here that you have to create a screen that will help us clothe all the direct light on the reflected light. So what is the question? Oh, it's inspiration. Okay, good. Yeah, it's an amazing system. We learn here that the Sefirot divide into many details. He says, infinitely. It's something we can't grasp intellectually, only in our attainment. But we should remember that it's all about qualities. We shouldn't try to look at it superficially. There are depths here, there's a power. There are aspects of relationship of creator and created being. The light builds a reaction in the desire, and then the desire gives its reaction back to the reflected light. As much as we try to understand it mechanically, technically, on the other hand, we have to try to feel it so that the light, Bara Sulam, who try to give us the explanation, if we try to adhere to them, it will change our hearts so we can be better suited to the spiritual system.
0: Turkey 7, please.
5: Bizim izlenimimiz çemberler farklı nitelikler, farklı arzular ve sadece niyet olan çizgiler onları bağlar. 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Benzersiz.
0: Excitement from the lesson is that the impression from the lesson is that the friends and the organization and they're the those intentions that connect between us.
4: Toda. Ken, יש לנו כאן
0: Thank you. Yes. we have from the women that are with us.
1: I was impressed by what Rav said in the lesson that to reach correction is possible only through the connection between us. Also, I was inspired by the example Rav gave with the onion skins, that from these layers we come into an upright posture.
0: Thank you. Woman Carmel, please. Good morning, everyone. My question is regarding the screen. Rav said that we build a common screen. What is that common screen? I understood that ultimately each one builds the screen of his own, with his own ability. It's something personal, private to each one. And here it's talking about as if we reach the connection. Yeah, we reach that through a prayer and intention. Seemingly all of these things includes a common screen. So what is that common screen? Thank you. When we hear about the work of the screen, we hear about the intention in order to bestow. Now, if I try to place over my entire life and the intention to bestow. This is called that I'm trying to have a screen. If we together try for all of our desires, let's say in the 10, and the one intention will rule over us, one common one, like we heard from Rav. And then we can think about that like a common screen that we want to have. That despite each one being different, each one is built differently, but we all want to be in order to bestow. So a screen, it doesn't matter if we are thinking about it of me, myself, or me and the friends. We don't quite understand how it works. The important thing is that what are we intending to? And when we hear Masach, that it's in order to bestow, to make yourself similar to the Creator.
1: There's an excerpt from the lesson that I'll read. I've said this. Only through common work toward one goal and the pipelines in the screens above the vessels of the circles can we unite into one system.
4: Haifa 3, please.
0: I really want to continue the common work and the upliftment, and in the common work, the souls connect.
4: Women
0: Spain, and that is correct. And Women Spain, please.
6: Gracias, amigos. Me impresionó mucho la cuadrícula que dibujó el Rav como una red de conexión.
1: Thank you, friends. I was really impressed by the depiction of the network that Rav described of connection between the parts of the system. How can I understand what is my place in this network in order to understand my own correct state?
0: Okay, maybe we'll repeat this a little bit. By chance, we prepared in advance Rav's drawing, sketch. So what did Rav draw for us? A certain matrix that shows that every sphere has a certain combination of direct light and reflected light. And afterwards, he continues it in the souls, in this network of souls, that we can see that in every soul there is this light that comes from it and connects to the other souls, and it passes of itself to the rest of the souls. So now let's just take a moment and make it in a simpler sketch in order to understand the principle here. So we have Keter, Chochma, Bina, Hesed, Gvura, Tiferet, Netzachot, Yesod, Malchut. And we have the direct light. Yeah? So let's say the sphera of Hesed, let's say. So the light that comes, the direct light that comes to the sphere of Hesed, is basically the light that comes not for it, but the light comes to it also for itself and also for the sphere of Gvura and Tiferet and Netzach and Hod and also Yisod, meaning what is within the sphere of Hesed, what is within it, is 1, 2, 3, 4, 5, 6 discernments of direct light. We can understand from this that each sphere is basically a passageway to the others as well. By the way, why not to Malchut? Because Malchut does not receive the direct light. Malchut is already the vessel, which is only filled up by the reflected light. So now, we'll do it in a different color. So Malchut is called Keter of the reflected light. Let's not get confused here. This system of names changes. So Malchut turns into the Keter of Or Chozer. And from below upwards, we have the same Sefirot, Keter, Chochma, Bina, Hesed, Gvura, Tiferet, Netzach, Hod, Yesod, Malchut of the reflected light. So now, if we look at that same sphere of Hesed that we started from, and we said that it has 1, 2, 3, 4, 5, 6 spherot of Or Yashar, direct light. So let's see what happens here from the reflected light. So here it's already called Netzach of Or Hozer. And within it, it has the light that passes of itself and also of the Hod, Yesod, and Malchut. And this is how it turns out for us. So this is basically Rav's sketch. I just zoomed in a little bit. If we return to Rav's sketch, Rav's showing us that each and every sphera always has this combination. If we take a certain point from this diagonal, then we'll see that each sphera has a direct light, the discernment of direct light, and also that of the reflected light. And this way, if we think about the souls in this way, the neshamot, and if we can see that in rough sketch, if we have it, that each soul is like a passageway. We can think of it, let's say, even in the 10, that each one needs to see himself, and that what passes through him needs to reach others. And in order for it, something to reach him, it also needs to come through others. Rav explained that it's a system, that if we could truly see it, then it wouldn't, it's not intellectually, but only out of attainment, meaning that there's this private place for each and every soul within the system, truly within a network, and that we're all connected to each other. Do you have that quote, by the way?
1: There are several quotes. The topic is like a pattern, like a mold from which it is possible to connect to the internality of the system. Let me read something that Tov says. If we take all these calculations that you cannot do it intellectually, only by seeing it when it's revealed, it turns out that we can talk this way about each and every element, a particular soul, its particular action. It's a simple explanation, but it gives us an ability to talk about our inner work, about the personal place of each one.
0: Yeah, I see a few more questions we have, but let's, if to hear more about this topic, maybe let's read from Baal HaSulam. It's also connected to the same topic. And we'll go to the questions, table of questions. We are in the table of questions and answers. We'll read the definition of 20. What is the incorporation of the Sefirot? Item 20, what is the incorporation of the Sefirot? It's truly connected to what Rav was talking about and what we spoke about now. The Sefirot incorporate with one another in passing. Since the 10 sefirot of direct light are extended from Keter to Malchut, it is impossible for them to appear in the degree except by clothing in the 10 sefirot of reflected light that are extended and rise from Malchut to Keter. Thus, there is not a single sefira among them that does not have two sefirot from its own phase, one of direct light and one of reflected light, as well as 8 sefirot that were incorporated in it in passing. Some of them passed through it in passing from above downward, and some of them pass through it in passing from below upward. Yeah, so each sefirah has its own special place, which determines how much goes through it from above downward and to the rest of the sefirot. This is why we're in the network of the souls, and afterwards the souls connect in this network, in this mutual connection.
1: We've reached the end, but we want to remind ourselves that this part is very special. You want to read it, you want to prepare for it, you want to read the study material, read tests at home. The more prepared we come here with an intention, we'll be able to get more benefit from it. We'll see you in the next lesson, and
0: I'm off to duty for an update.
1: Few updates tomorrow, Wednesday, September 16. It'll be the Memorial Day for Rabash. So in the second part of the lesson, we will study a special. We will learn a special lesson with Rav on the topic. Friday, we will have a meal to commemorate the day of Rabash's passing. Additionally, this coming Saturday is a regional Shabbat. Each region will convene together in order to prepare for the regional congress that will take place in October. In Petah Tikva, there will be a meeting of the Petah Tikva group. This evening at 7:30 until 9, we'll study the articles of Rabash within the world community of students. It's translated to all the languages. Join us, and we'll end with a song.

0: Hello. In the first part of the lesson, we will study a lesson from Rav from October 7th, 2002. The lesson is based on an article from Rabash called What is a Road Whose Beginning is Thorns and Its End is a Plain in the Work? You can find it in the writings of Rabash, or you can go into the link in the study materials. We're going to read it together in the 10. We have 26 minutes to do so. Please.
1: The writings of Rabash, the article, What is a Road Whose Beginning is Thorns and Its End is a Plain in the Work.
2: It
1: is written in Midrash Tanchuma, Behold, I place before you, it is written, from the mouth of the upper one, the bad and the good will not emerge. Moses, too, set before them two ways, the good and the bad, the path of life, of death, a blessing and a curse. There's an allegory about an old man who sat by the roadside before two roads. One whose beginning is thorns and its end is a plain, and one whose beginning is a plain and it ends with thorns. He sat at the beginning of the two and warned passerbys, telling them, although you see that this one begins with thorns, take it, for its end is a plain. Anyone who was wise listened to him and took it. He exerts some, but he goes in peace and comes in peace. But those who did not listen to him went and failed in the end. Therefore, choose life, you and your descendants. To understand this in the work, meaning in observing Torah and commandments, we should discern two ways. One, lo lishma, and two, lishma. It is known that in the work, we should discern between the purpose of creation and the correction of creation. The purpose of creation is for man to achieve wholeness, meaning to be rewarded with the delight and pleasure that the Creator wishes to give to the created beings. This is called his desire to do good to his creations. Because of this, all created beings yearn only to receive delight and pleasure. Therefore, each and every day, a person yearns anew to receive delight and pleasure, and does not settle for what he had in the past. Rather, each day, a person begins to receive delight and pleasure. This means that each day, a person must receive delight and pleasure. Some people receive pleasure now from what gave them delight and pleasure in the past. However, if they cannot receive pleasure from the past now, it is not regarded as enjoying the past now. That is, a person must feel pleasure every day. A person can feel pleasure even from what he gained yesterday. Or he can feel pleasure today because yesterday he received respect, and so forth. It follows that his desire to do good to his creations must mean that a person will feel each day anew that he receives pleasure. However, he can enjoy only from the pleasure he receives in the present, from both the past and from the future. In feeling pleasure, if he enjoys it in the present, this is regarded as having pleasure. For this reason, in both corporeality and spirituality, a person must feel that he enjoys life now, regardless of the past or the future. Even with the greatest delight and pleasure, if he does not feel the delight and pleasure in the present, he could die because of the torments he is feeling now because of he has nothing to enjoy.
2: But this depends on the level of suffering he is feeling now. And in this, meaning in the measure of the suffering, no two people are the same. Yet all people must feel pleasure in the present. But as in corporeality, such as in eating, drinking, and sleeping, some people need to eat a lot, drink a lot, and sleep a lot, etc. Likewise, in feeling pleasure, there are differences between people in the amount of need to feel pleasure. Some people need to feel a lot of it, and some can do with little. But they are equal in that all need to feel pleasure in the present. If they cannot provide for themselves pleasure in the present from what they had in the past, and cannot depict for themselves some future pleasure that will shine in the present, they cannot exist in the world. This is extended from the fact that the Creator's will in the purpose of creation was His will to do good to His creations. For this reason, each day we're given 100 blessings to bless. As our sages said, one must bless 100 blessings every day. Also, each day, one must say 4 Shema readings. The Shema of offerings, the Shema of the Maker of Light, the evening Shema, and Shema by the bedside, as well as to pray 3 times a day. This shows that in spirituality we must draw a unique light each time which pertains to the work that one is doing. The reason is that the created beings are incapable of receiving the delight and pleasure that the Creator contemplated giving to the created beings all at once due to the correction that took place, which is called restriction. For the created beings to receive the delight and pleasure in vessels of bestowal and not in vessels of reception in order to receive, according to the work of the created beings, the abundance expands down to them. It therefore follows that when a person begins the work, since by nature he does not understand that it is worthwhile to do any movement unless it is for his own sake. Hence, Maimonides says that we must begin with observing Torah and Mitzvot in order to receive reward. For the above-mentioned reason, since a person cannot understand otherwise, but afterwards a person is shown that he must do all his deeds in order to bestow. Since the body cannot agree to this path, the person begins to ask, why can't I work like the rest of the world, whose labor is all about the acts, and who have no work on the aim to bestow? But when I am told that I must walk on the path of bestowal, my work is twofold. That is, I have work of observing Torah and Mitzvot in practice, as well as work on the aim to bestow. It follows that I have twice the work as the rest of the world. So his body yells, what do you want from my life? This means that the body asks, why do I deserve such a punishment more than other people in that I have extra work that the general public does not do? For this reason, says the body, I will not let you work even in action, even though you cannot aim to bestow. I have no interest in them whatsoever. Therefore, I will object to your actions because you do not want to work for yourself.
1: It follows that if a person wants to walk on the path of truth, he should make three discernments in his work. One, work to observe Torah and mitzvot in practice. Two, work on the intention, that is, he does not want any reward for observing Torah and mitzvot, but works not in order to receive a reward. Three, when a person wants to work, meaning observe Torah and mitzvot without any reward, his work is twofold. On the action, meaning that he has great resistance to observing Torah and commandments, even on the act itself, since the body objects to observing Torah and commandments without any reward. It follows that although he still cannot aim to bestow during the work, since the body objects to these intentions, there is also a resistance to the act itself, even without the aim. Because the body asks, what are you doing? You say that you do not want any payment for your work in observing Torah and commandments. It follows that he not only has work on the aim, which does not happen in the work of the general public, but he has twofold work in the act as well, as it is more difficult to observe Torah and commandments in practice. Conversely, the bodies of those who work in the manner of the general public do not resist the work in practice all that much, since there the body cannot ask, what is this work for you? Because it gets immediate answers when he says to it that he believes in reward and punishment, so he is not working for nothing. But he will be rewarded for his labor. But with those who want to work on the path of truth, meaning in order to bestow, although reward and punishment apply to them as well, meaning that they too believe in reward and punishment, like people who work like the general public. Yet their reward and punishment are not similar to one another. The reward and punishment of the general public is in self-benefit, meaning they believe that if they observe Torah and commandments, they will receive reward for their own sake. And if they do not, they will be punished and will also lose the reward for their work. But those who work in the way of the individuals, their reward is that the Creator will give them the privilege of working only for the sake of the Creator and not for their own sake. All of their pleasure is in being able to bring contentment to the Creator. And the punishment is if they stay under the governance of the will to receive for oneself. This is their whole punishment. They believe in what our sages said, that the Creator said, I have created the evil inclination, I have created the Torah as a spice. That is, they learn in order to receive reward, which is that they will emerge from the control of the evil inclination which is the will to receive only for themselves and will be able to work solely for the sake of the Creator. Certainly on such an aim, the body, which is the desire to receive for one's own sake, must resist giving one the powers to be able to uproot it from the world. It is as our sages said with regard to King David about the verse, "And my heart is slain within me." Our sages said that David killed the evil inclination by fasting. Naturally, even to the act, when a person still cannot aim in order to bestow, the body immediately resists and does not let him make a single move, since the body knows he wants to use those actions in order to kill it, as said about King David.
2: It follows that even actions without the aim, the body already shows great resistance. The only way is that in everything he wants to do, he must have the Creator's help. That is, for every little thing a person wants to do in the path of individuals, he must ask the Creator to help him do them. Yet, we must know that the fact that a person must ask the Creator for every single thing he wants to do, because it is difficult for him,

0: while performing the act, although he goes to do good deeds. This can be because he has been brought up this way, and it can also be without remembering who commanded him to do so, but simply out of habit. Conversely, when it is hard for him to do these deeds, he must ask the Creator to help him. It follows that during the act, he remembers the Creator, because he is asking him for help to do the act. This is a great benefit, that a person should pay attention to the fact that he has something that reminds him that there is a Creator in the world, and we must serve Him. According to the above, we can understand what we asked. What is a road whose beginning is thorns and whose end is a plane in the work? The thing is that there are two ways in the work of the Creator. One, for one's own benefit. Two, for the Creator's benefit. The way of self-benefit is called whose beginning is a plane, since the body does not resist it so much, because the body believes in reward and punishment. It agrees to work, although it exerts itself in this work. But when it looks at the reward, this work is regarded as whose beginning is a plane, meaning that the body understands that this way is acceptable because it is for one's own sake. But its end is thorns. That is, in the end, he sees that he cannot feel the Creator's providence as the good who does good. As it is written, as long as the receivers have not yet been completed, so they can receive His complete benevolence, which He had contemplated in our favor in the thought of creation, the guidance or providence must be in the form of good and bad, reward and punishment. It is so because our vessels of reception are still tainted with self-reception. When we use the vessels of reception contrary to how they were created, we necessarily sense evil in the operations of providence in relation to us. Thus, its end is thorns. Thorns means that this way inflicts pain, meaning that after all the work that one has exerted in Torah and Mitzvot, he still does not feel his providence as good and doing good. This causes him the matter of reward and punishment in his work. That is, the fact that his guidance is in the form of good and evil. From this, reward and punishment are extended. As it is written there in the Sulam, in Bala Sulam's commentary on the Zohar, hence when one feels bad, denial of the Creator's guidance lie upon him, and the Supreme Operator is concealed from him to that same extent. This is the greatest punishment in the world.
1: Thus the sensation of good and evil in relation to his guidance brings with it the sensation of reward and punishment. For one who exerts not to part from faith in the Creator is rewarded, even when he tastes a bad taste in providence. And if he does not exert, he will be punished because he is separated from faith in the Creator. According to the above, we can understand what we asked. What is a way whose beginning is a plane and whose end is thorns in the work? It means that the way that the general public works in order to receive reward, its beginning is a plane. That is, the body does not resist this way, because it is told

0: You must believe in reward and punishment for your own benefit. That is, if it observes Torah and commandments, the self-benefit will gain. And if it does not observe the self-benefit, will lose. A person can understand this because this is man's inherent vessel called the will to receive for oneself. But its end is thorns. That is, in the end, he does not achieve wholeness, the reward of seeing that his providence is in the form of good and doing good. Instead, he is placed under the governance of good and evil. It follows that although he alone does and will do all the deeds, this is nonetheless hidden from those who feel good and evil. Since at the time of bad, the sitracha, the other side, is given the power to conceal his guidance and the faith in him, as written in the Sulam. Thus, they will die without wisdom. This is called its end is thorns. Conversely, the way whose beginning is thorns and its end is a plain means that those who want to walk on the path of truth and achieve the degree of bestowing contentment to the Maker, its beginning is thorns. Since when a person wants to work only for the sake of the Creator and not for himself, the body objects to every single thing he does, and each time he must overcome anew. And every time he overcomes and the body resists, it stings him and afflicts him like thorns. It follows that the way he is going, that he's walking, is as though walking on thorns, and each time he wants to escape from the campaign. But anyone who is wise listens to him. That is, one who has faith in the sages listens to him. He takes it, he exerts some, but he goes in peace and comes in peace. As it is written, for her ways are ways of pleasantness and all her paths are peace. Since afterward, when he is rewarded with vessels of bestowal, he walks in a way that is on a plain. This is as it is written, when the Lord favors man's ways, even his enemies will make peace with him. Since he is rewarded with the delight and pleasure found in the thought of creation, which is to do good to his creations. When they are rewarded with vessels of bestowal, it is written there in the Sulam, in the latter commentary, at that time his private providence will be revealed throughout the world. Since now, once the evil and the punishment have become benefits and merits, it will be possible to attain their doer. For they have now become fitting for the work of his hands. Now they will praise and bless him, as it is written, therefore choose life, you and your descendants.
1: We have before us now a very special deed called an effort in the intention during the morning lesson. Now we will move on to the lesson from October
2: 7, 2002.
1: We read an article from the ranks of the letter, volume 4, what is a way whose beginning is thorns and its end is a plain in the work. This is those who sow in tears shall reap in joy. This is what the path is like. Why? because anything that we attain it from the opposite state. So if we need to reach wholeness, eternity, the degree of the Creator, adhesion with Him, then certainly in all the points that we need to be in, at the final state, opposite that, first of all, we need to be in the opposite state. These are unpleasant states, truly terrible states, that we cannot simply pass through them. Let's say, there is a state where we're in adhesion with the Creator, and to be truly in the complete opposite state from that, that is something we cannot tolerate. A person can suffer because he's a will to receive, meaning he feels he's sensitive to pleasure or suffering. So just like you cannot tolerate a great pleasure, you cannot tolerate great suffering either. It actually gives an equal sensation of pain, both this and that. It's the same pain with both a surplus of pleasure or a surplus of suffering. Therefore, on the right line and also on the left line, we need to advance in both of these things bit by bit, like that, from the lighter to the heavier, until we truly enlarge our vessel so that we're capable of suffering with great efficiencies and also great fulfillments, and it all comes bit by bit until a person accustoms himself. It's also with respect to pleasures in this world, we see how difficult it is and how much time it takes, all the more so on a path beyond the barrier, when a person is already stepping on the degrees of the klipa, the shell, and opposite that, the kedusha, holiness. And therefore, actually, certainly the beginning of our path is thorns, and only its end is a plain. And here we have to make supports, the environment, the group, books, authors, a daily schedule, so it will all direct the person as much as possible to go through this field of thorns as quickly as possible and with minimal damage. That is, it is possible to accumulate forces and walk whichever way it is. It was possible in the early times when the will to receive wasn't so great. So they entered suffering, they entered fasting, and all kinds of limitations. We are not capable of that. So there is a different method. We have to organize our environment, organize the place, and make our path through the thorns wisely. As we call it, we cannot really walk straight through the thorns. Yes, somebody wanted to ask something?
0: When these sufferings come against the attainment of the Creator, how are they felt in a person? Is it physical suffering? Is that how a person feels it?
1: With anything that you want to achieve, first you have to think about the vessel where you will attain it. I hear there is some nice dish. Chorba, the Romanian dish.
0: Chorba.
1: Yes, I just don't know what it is. Some Romanian once told me that there is something like that. But I see how excited he is. How can I be excited just by thinking about this slogan, this holy name that will bring me pleasure, Chorba? I don't know what kind of a dish it is. So I now need in some form to go and achieve a deficiency like this Romanian person has, who has a deficiency for his chorba. Right, how do I do that? That's the way. That is, always, before you think about something good that you want to have, well, godliness, it's good, the Creator is good, spirituality is good, eternity, wholeness, think about the opposite of that. that is on what you will have to feel that you lack that. What is the opposite state that you have to be corresponding to it?
0: And how does a person succeed in...
1: Yes, actually? Exactly. How can we be in the opposite state? And we have to enter this state seemingly through self-choice. I need to build a vessel now. I also am going to build a vessel by myself. And without me asking of the Creator to give me this vessel, it's not going to be. And what is the suffering in this vessel? The suffering in this vessel is that I need from the will to receive to build this vessel that will be in order to bestow. If it's a vessel of the will to receive, meaning corresponding to pleasure, and then certainly I, by my nature, seemingly want it. But this vessel should also be in order to bestow. That is, the suffering has to be twofold, seemingly. Both that I don't have a feeling, and also that the feeling that I'll get is in order to bestow. There's a special twist here that we don't quite grasp. A deficiency that is not a deficiency. And this is why the path is very narrow. And we truly have to walk consistently in a conservative way so that we don't deviate. Because these little things can take a lot of time. And the blows that you get when you deviate from the path a little bit are not taken into account as that you're advancing on the path. They're only in order to bring you back to the same course. So it's a shame. You can get out and spend a few years on the side, and you get blows and blows and blows until you decide, yeah, it's worthwhile for me to go back. And this whole exit, this detour that you took in going out and coming back, it's not considered as anything. It's a mistake. It's like you're traveling somewhere, then you make a mistake, and you're told, you know, you really should go back. This is why we should always think about two things: what we attain and how do we attain it, the vessel. And the main concern should be about the vessel. The feeling is there abundantly, with great abundance.
0: How does a person bring himself to the feeling that he's missing the Creator? How does he take that reality from?
1: To bring himself to the feeling that I lack the Creator, that's not a problem. The problem is correctly decipher who is the Creator. You see, if the Creator is good, beautiful, important, and strong, everything is in him. That is, I will have all of it. This is how I decipher. So there's no problem. So I want it. I don't feel pleasures around me, so I want him. But if I advance onward, they want to advance me to a state called Lolishma, where this Lolishma also includes my thoughts that I want to give to the Creator. To give to the Creator, meaning as He gives me. As He bestows, I also seemingly want to bestow to Him. When I already begin to feel in these thoughts that actually these thoughts of bestowing upon the Creator begin to be to emerge in me, I feel darkness in them. Where you feel despair, darkness, lack of appetite for spirituality, hopelessness, all kinds of things like that, these are precisely the places where the desire to bestow to the Creator begins to be born. And they seem to us truly, you know, I'm better off dead than alive. I don't need that. But this is the beginning of the desire to bestow that you'll have. And a person runs away from that, from those states. He doesn't want to feel them under in any way. And we have to feel them in truth, but immediately sweeten them. How to sweeten them? With the importance of the Creator, with the importance of spirituality, with the importance of the goal. But I don't see how. So here, there has to be a society, there has to be something, some kind of a record that will constantly drip into your ear that this is important, it's worthwhile. Just like in this world, that for a great goal, you're willing to suffer. It all depends on what you see ahead of you. So, it must be work on both ends. The goal is important, and the vessel for it has to be the opposite of it, and it is also important with respect to the goal. These two things, if I hold on to them, then I sweeten my suffering through the goal that exists ahead of me, and then I'm able to suffer it. And otherwise, I can't. Our problem is that we always enter the left line, as if the left line, that's what we call it with words. It's still not a line, it's not left. That's the problem. We don't adhere to the right, to the importance of the goal. Baal HaSulam says that we have to be in that 23 and a half hours a day. Imagine to yourself how much we're missing out from that pace by being the opposite, always in loneliness. The upper light descends on a person, it operates on a person, not just when a person studies, it operates on a person according to some kind of equivalence of form, even if it is surrounding light and it shines on us from afar, meaning even without a screen it shines on us. But what does it mean that it shines without a screen and from afar? Nevertheless, we have to make conditions in order for it to shine for us from afar and without a screen. These conditions that we appreciate it, we wait for it to come, we want it to influence on us. It's not just like that. This is why during the study it's very important to be in wholeness, in joy, in inspiration. According to that, the surrounding light shines more. And if you come and you cry about your life, meaning you curse the book and the Creator and His idea of creating you and bringing you to something, you don't want anything. That everything will not exist, and I along with that, then what surrounding light? What progress? And there's no way out of it, you understand? Only the society. If a person is in that state, then as it says, a person cannot save himself from imprisonment. You can't do it alone. And he cannot turn to the Creator. So all that remains to him is the friends on the side. That's it. Those parts of the souls that are connected to him, and in them, for the time being, there is some life, and he has none. That's it. This is why it says either togetherness or death. This is how it is.
0: And if I, let's say, I'm in such a state, I create a connection and I'm seemingly doing what you're saying, but it doesn't open up. The state remains. What's not okay with me? What?
1: I don't understand.
0: If I'm in such a state that...
1: If you are...
0: Of left line.
1: If you are not able to awaken the Creator to answer you, then you lack the vessel. It's very simple. We learned that way. A half of the upper one has everything for your whole path until the end of correction. He has all the answers for you, all the feelings, all the corrections. He has everything. He's waiting, you see? He's waiting. If your desire, your request, somehow corresponds to what he has, then immediately that opening opens up and you receive what you need. The problem is, as it says, make your will as his will. The match between the vessel and the light. You have to ask precisely for what you need, for correction, for filling. then you will get it immediately. On his side, there's no hindrance. You don't have to pray to ask of him. The request is actually the construction of the vessel. You don't need to knock on his door and yell, and seemingly you have a problem that he doesn't want it. To pray means that you judge yourself, right? This word, lehitpalel, to pray, that you direct it to yourself, you see. So you have to do these things by yourself to prepare them. It's simple.
0: Well, what is that, to ask for the right thing, or?
1: To ask for the right thing means to build the right vessel. That's it. I don't know.
0: But I don't see a thing.
1: We have many systems that work this way. It's a simple thing. Anything which is to the benefit of the child, the parents are happy to give it. It's just that the child should ask for what is to its benefit. If it asks for something which is not to its benefit, he's not going to get it. So is the problem with the parents or the child?
0: If a person goes on the path, another step, meaning he annuls himself, demands every stage for the prayer, and the answer to this prayer, it's all thorns. When it's thorns, it's easy, but all of that is still...
1: The answer to the prayer when you're walking in a field of thorns is not the greater thorns. The answer... The response to the prayer is a correction. What is a correction? That the Creator is revealed, that said, He shows you who He is, what He is, how great it is, how much He's great, eternal and whole. And this gives you the force of faith, as we call it, to go against your desire, so that you no longer feel, you no longer feel that your desire is harmed by it, that it you neutralize it when you don't give it anything. It's the opposite. You feel that you're going towards something great that you're going to receive.
0: And then to grow me and to bring me to the next stage, he brings me even bigger thorns.
1: And then, yes, to bring you forward even more, certainly it's greater thorns. What are these thorns? These thorns are exactly the deficiencies you need to get a greater degree, a greater appetite, a greater hunger, so that you will enjoy food that is more rich, more complex and fine.
0: Now, in the stage of preparation, before a person gets reward, we say that the society is the means by which I should grow constantly the goal, the importance of the goal, and it's supposed to, for you to want the biggest obstacle for the goal that awaits his friends, that you will want within yourself an obstacle that's greater, or for him to pass it through you in order to pass through you.
1: No. A person shouldn't think about greater obstacles or worse things that he will have. God forbid, he should never think about that ever. He should always think about one thing only. I want the Creator. I want to be adhered to Him. I want to receive from Him all the things that He has, His qualities, His feelings, everything. Think only about the good. Never think about the bad. And if bad comes to one, then immediately, by being adhered to the good, he's immediately nevertheless able to turn towards correction.
0: This he can receive only by the society, because within himself he can't.
1: It's either the society it's either me, the Creator, or the society. The Creator is hidden, the trash. Only the society can save me. That's it.
0: Also in the corporeal world, where we see how the society brainwashes you and turns you in directions that you live in it.
1: Yes.
0: And constantly, even the things that you receive in the desire, see, if still a person sees a purpose for which the process that he's going through is not so pleasant or long, he departs from it. Even if the purpose was more or less clear, but a society that works on these things for the desire to receive is capable of receiving, all the senses, all the directions are optimally faced, and still a person will not want to necessarily have the goal.
1: We see that everything depends on the society. You know, you can see the goal, everything is so difficult, there's no hope. But if the society comes together, if it generates in itself, within itself, the importance of something that it doesn't even know what it is. And we see such examples. Look how entire nations live in Afghanistan or all kinds of places, and what ideals they have of their own and their own goals, and how they despise this America and all of this. You think it's just because they don't have anything? This is why they behave this way? No, it's not because of it. But a society can create for itself such goals, right? Both spiritual and corporeal. And it will hold it even though it has nothing. That's incorrect. The society does everything. Whether you want to or not, you also have certain ideals in your life, certain criteria by which you walk. This is how you were built in your family and in the society. And they are already greater than concrete things. You can't run away from them. The society is holding you. Question. But even if I'll now take some goal that, let's say, I was built towards from the age of zero, and I see that the process towards it, after I tried a few times to reach that goal, it's a process that doesn't do good to me, right? I won't keep going towards the same goal, even though the goal seems clear to me, even though the society is strong enough. It's the strongest society there is, let's say. Why am I here? Probably in the society that I lived in, it was controlling me from all directions, full of its ideals, but still, so the society you were in before couldn't provide you with a feeling for the new desire that suddenly popped up, right? Suddenly you get such a desire that in the society you didn't see a response for it, a desire for money, honor, sex, all kinds of things. In a society, you could get it. If you wouldn't get it in that society, you travel abroad. There you have the kind of life that you wanted. But if you always run from one society to another society, I want to get a specific pleasure. I come back to my family. I want to get a particular pleasure. I go with my friends somewhere or to play football or somewhere. You see, I always choose societies that will provide me with the pleasure. This is what a person does. Also, a lack of society. When I isolate myself, that too is a society. It's an environment. That's it.
0: Now, suddenly I received a desire that is not about being isolated and not overseas and not somewhere. No matter where I see myself, it doesn't fill me. So where will I find such a society? Again, society. There's no choice, only a society. Where will I find such a society that will supply me this filling for this new desire? So you came here, that's it. Now, here you saw somewhat that, yes, it's big and it's and everything. Some of the things in the beginning the society answered you with, and now no. Why not? Because it's very simple. You need to adapt yourself with more precision to the society and to adapt the society more precisely to yourself. That's the work you need to do. By this, you are building your vessel. Some was given to you, but now, buddy, you start working. If you don't start working, you won't have those inner vessels. And you don't want it. You disregard the society, and also the society doesn't relate to you. They're also to blame. I'm not just saying it's you, it's mutual. Also, the society is not built correctly. It doesn't look at each and everyone. It doesn't care for each and everyone. And that's what happens with each of us. You don't have to care for each and everyone. But if within there was a fire burning all the time, there was this constant desire to awaken the others, and through that awaken oneself, then you wouldn't have to pay attention to what's happening to each and everyone. Simply the general flow where the trend would already, you know, suckle everyone in and enter them inwards into that same pipeline. And we don't have that. Build it. You're a strong guy with big ambitions. Please. An opportunity is given to each and every one here. No one, I'm saying this seriously. There's no one here that is more than the other. The newest friend, the weakest friend, doesn't matter. Each should grasp this and start working. And I'm saying this is the really spirituality. And there's some things that are corporeal that people jump, like according to nature and habit, how a person finds himself in the society, determines his status. But in spiritual work, you understand, there's no such thing as work of just jumping. There's those who are organizers, there's all kinds of safety people and the ushers of sorts. That's spiritual work only. It's talking about the spirit of the ruach. No one's jumping here. Please. The place is free.
1: I have a question which is a bit difficult.
0: Is it difficult for you or difficult for me?
1: I don't know.
0: Every day you have a different stone, no?
1: No, it's the same stone.
0: It's the same stone? I thought it was green or something.
1: Oh, I can't replace it.
0: You know that there's a new era in humanity now. What was written in the books back then is not correct today.
1: What?
0: It doesn't work that it should on a person. I'm saying this seriously.
1: No, I'm going to try it with a small book of Psalms.
0: Oh, you're adding Psalms to get together, then you're already starting. The stone itself doesn't help. Okay.
1: Well, you can put a book of Torah, maybe. It's going to be heavy.
0: No, I'm not laughing. I'm laughing. It's fine. It's very... I respect it. A person is searching for something that will help them gradually reaches it. How are we? Well...
1: What is all of this mess for?
0: Oh, it's in about this very simply. Go to the craftsman who made me. What's all this mess for?
1: What's all this mess for? All the evil and the corruption and murder.
0: Oh, that.
1: The suffering, light. Why all this mess? What for?
0: This whole mess is...
1: What is it about?
0: In order for us to scrutinize the only thing for which really everything exists for.
1: That I know.
0: Well,
1: that's my way.
0: You cannot scrutinize it, but only it's a consequence of the shattering of the vessels. And if you don't have this piled where here in each thing there's all the things and they're all in a way that between good and evil are mixed and all the qualities, you won't be able to reach the truth. One word, truth.
1: Why reach the truth?
0: Now, to reach the truth, you need to have all the contradicting or opposing things. And also the mind to be able to clarify and scrutinize this contradiction. And also the forces. Meaning there are many things that right now you have nothing. You understand? Not a preparation for this. Not the forces to do so. Not the understanding. Not the vision. You're lacking everything. And simply this pile of things that you need to scrutinize in order to reach the truth appears like it's like you can't approach it, you can't touch it, you can't put your hand in it. It's impossible. How can I get to know this? Like a baby standing before the world.
1: The path and the vessels, I'm not looking for the path. I'm on the path.
0: How do you know you're on the path?
1: Because I'm here.
0: That's not enough. You have another 100 people that are like you here also, and they think they're on the path, and they're not on the path. I can sign that.
1: I'm asking because I've been doing these processes with myself, not from yesterday. I've been 4 years of exploring now.
0: But you can't. If you have yet to reach the end, you can't say that this path is leading you there. In the beginning of the path, you can't say that it's the right path or not.
1: What directs me is that from each day, when I look back, I see progress. I see that...
0: You're becoming wise.
1: I feel light.
0: This is all an illusion. It could all be illusion. There's millions of things like this.
1: That's why I'm asking.
0: There are those who are more advanced and see more light and more understanding and more attainment and are filled with things that are good. I'm not saying that it's nothing, but it seems to them like it's spirituality. And it could be an illusion. Baal HaSulam writes in his letter about this that there were people in history that are willing to cut off their hands and feet only in order to attain a little of the truth. They were ready for anything. And they are truly in such states in relation to godliness. And nothing happened to them. And how many people suffer in work camps, in such things, what horrible deaths and threats. That is not proof that, meaning, it's not specifically that from that we come to the truth. And in short, you have no discounts today. It's called a discount, yes?
1: A base
0: that you can say, this is according to what I will read the truth.
1: A scale
0: or some kind of detailed conditions that you have in your hands.
1: What directs me is simply my heart.
0: But it aims me, my heart. You understand? With my heart, I've been in already such things that you don't know.
1: How can I be better in the preparation?
0: What's better with that? You weigh in your vessels today as much as good. Thank God, every day. Every day is better than yesterday. And this way is correct, and I understand that.
1: No, I really want to give in order to give, without...
0: Giving in order to give is fine.
1: With respect to nature and people throughout...

0: Shalom, Chavarim Yekarim.
1: Shalom. Hello, dear friends. We are in the middle of the day, relying on the lesson we heard in the morning. This time, it's the article that is called "A Path That Begins in Thorns, Ends in a Plain," in the work. We're going to focus on the article. We're going to watch parts of the lesson we watched in the morning. We'll be happy to take questions. And what do we start with?
2: Great. It's a wonderful opportunity to think about all the friends that can't be with us right now on the lesson, but at heart would really like to be. And so let's include everyone with us.
1: Yesterday we had a full studio with people on internship, but today they're all on a trip, which is part of the internship program. Every day they have something else, all kinds of trainings and participation in events and trips. So today they all went on a trip.
2: And we're the only ones left here with you, but together we'll scrutinize the article, delve into the words of Rav. So, let's start.
1: We'll start with a clip where Rav gives a review that tells us what the article is about, and it lets us into the article. So, clip number one on the topic of the article.
2: And so those that saw in tear reap in happiness, joy. That's how it works. Why? Because whatever you attain it through the opposite state. So if we need to reach wholeness, perfection, the degree of the Creator, adhesion with Him, then, of course, and all those points that we need to find ourselves in order to reach the final state or be in the final state, first of all, for that, we need to be in the opposite state to it. These are unpleasant states, terrible states, really, that it's impossible to just cross through them. Like, suppose there's a state where you're in adhesion with the Creator, and opposite to that, to really be in the complete opposite state, that's unbearable. A person can bear things because he has the will to receive. He's a sensitive being. He's sensitive to pleasure,

0: pain. So just like the pleasure is great, you can't bear too great of a pleasure, the same with suffering. It gives an equal sense of pain, sensation of pain, surplus of pleasure and surplus of suffering. Therefore, both in the right and in the left lines, we need to advance in both these things, bit by bit, from light to heavy, until we really enlarge our vessel to the point where we can bear both great lacks and great fulfillments. And it all comes gradually, bit by bit, until a person accustoms himself, both in relation to pleasures of this world. We see how difficult it is and how much time it takes, all the more the path which is beyond the barrier, where a person is already on the degrees of the klipa, the shell, and opposite to it, holiness, the kedusha, and therefore, of course, the beginning of our path are thorns, and the end is plain, is a plane. And here you need to find support, supporters, the environment, the group, the books, the authors, the daily schedule, for everything to direct the person as much as possible to cross through this field of thorns as quickly as possible, and with the least possible harm. Meaning you can accumulate forces and, you know, go through it however it is. This was in ancient times where the will to receive wasn't that big, so they went into suffering, into different fasts, into different restrictions, limitations, were incapable of it. It's a different method already. We need to arrange the environment, the place, to go through this path in a wise way, without thorns. You can't go directly through them.
1: Right.
0: How lucky we are that it's been arranged for us from above, that we have the Rav, such a Rav that opens up for us the words of the Kabbalists. So let's delve into the article. We've chosen a few excerpts. The article, What is a Road Whose Beginning is Thorns and Its End is a Plain in the Work? It is written in Midrash Tanchuma, Behold, I place before you. It is written, From the mouth of the upper one, the bad and the good will not emerge. Moses, too, set before them two ways, the good and the bad, the path of life and the path of death, a blessing and a curse. There's an allegory about an old man who sat by the roadside before two roads, one whose beginning is thorns and its end is plain, and one whose beginning is plain and its end is thorns. He sat at the beginning of the two and warned passerby, telling them, although you see that this one begins with thorns, take it, for its end is a plain. Anyone who was wise listened to him and took it. He exerts some, but he goes in peace and comes in peace. But those who did not listen to him went and failed in the end. Therefore, choose life, you and your descendants. To understand this in the work, meaning in the work of observing Torah and mitzvot, we should discern two ways. One, lo lishma. Two, lishma.
1: We see that Rabash takes an excerpt from an ancient source. It's a midrash, an interpretation that was written in the 4th century CE. and until they finished compiling it, I think it was the 9th or 10th century. And he takes a story that a sage writes about several ways a person can go through. He describes one, describes the other. And that's the way to describe the processes in spirituality. Discuss them and say what each of them means. But the beginning is beautiful. You have two roads. In the beginning, it'll be tough and then it'll work out. Or you'll go by the easy road and then he says immediately it ends in thorns. We continue? So, exit number two, we are continuing. Since the body cannot agree to this path, the person begins to ask, why can't I work like the rest of the world, whose labor is all about the acts, and who have no work on the aim to bestow? But when I am told that I must walk on the path of bestowal, my work is twofold. That is, I have work observing Torah and commandments in practice, as well as work on the aim to bestow. It follows that I have twice the work as the rest of the world. So, his body yells, what do you want from my life? This means that the body asks, why do I deserve such a punishment more than other people? In that I have extra work that the general public does not do. For this reason, says the body, I will not let you work even in action, even though you cannot aim to bestow. I have no interest in them whatsoever. Therefore, I will object to your actions because you do not want to work for yourself. It follows that if a person wants to walk on the path of truth, he should make three discernments in his work. One, work to observe Torah and commandments in practice. Two, work on the intention. Three, when a person wants to work, meaning observe Torah and commandments without any reward, his work is twofold.
0: Great. We really see how, as long as we're like the rest of the world, that we only want to work by way of reception, then the body understands. Once you want to start working in bestowal, like he says here, that there is additional work here, that bestowing is without reward, as it said, then he has double work, twofold work. Why? Because he already starts feeling resistance. Once a person says, I want to work in order to bestow, the body begins to resist. And it's also a beautiful sign that you're working, that you're going in the right direction. We see that this is how the resistance of the thorns begins.
1: I think the twofold idea, we can display it. Any work is difficult. There's no work that you don't have to exert in. If it's Torah and commandments, no problem. But when you have to add something to it, the intention, we see it in life. We get into this overload. I was willing to do one shift, but two shifts? No, I'm not doing even one. So the reaction of the body when you demand of me more than from everyone else, I can be like everyone else. But when you demand that I will be like everyone else, plus I won't do anything. So the body says, if so, I won't do anything. It's very natural.
0: It's interesting how you see it in our work, in little things sometimes. You don't even pay attention to it, but immediately this resistance rises in you. Wait. Someone pushed the brakes, and you completely justify yourself. So, passage number three. The way of self-benefit is called his beginning is a plane, since the body does not resist it. So, because the body believes in reward and punishment, it agrees to work, although it exerts itself in this work. But when it looks at the reward, this work is regarded as his beginning, as a plane, meaning that the body understands that this way is acceptable because it is for one's own sake.

0: describes the work. We have to prepare the vessels and then correct them and then fill them. And we find difficulties and the body is unwilling to work with it. There's nothing so new here. But again, he is not lazy and he writes exactly how the body reacts. Thorns, in this case, is all the objections and disagreements and the heaviness.
1: He also answered one of the friends that how immediately as we come to the path, we don't receive pleasure in this world. And one thinks that, yeah, here I'll benefit from spirituality, so the body is willing to work. The beginning is a plane. He runs to do the work, really. Afterwards, you discover some more.
0: And exit number 4. Conversely, the way whose beginning is thorns and its end is a plain means that those who want to walk on the path of truth, meaning in the beginning he understands he has to go through some processes. So the way whose beginning is thorns and its end is a plain means that those who want to walk on the path of truth and achieve the degree of bestowing contentment to the Maker. Its beginning is thorns. Since when a person wants to work only for the sake of the Creator, not for himself, the body objects to every single thing he does. And each time he must overcome anew. And every time he overcomes and the body resists, it stings him and afflicts him like thorns. It follows that the way he is walking is as though walking on thorns, and each time he wants to escape from the campaign. But anyone who is wise listens to him. That is, one who has faith in the sages listens to him. He takes it, he exerts some, but he goes in peace and comes in peace. As it is written, for her ways are ways of pleasantness, and all her paths are peace. Since afterward, when he is rewarded with vessels of bestowal, he walks in a way that is all that is on a plane. This is as it is written, when the Lord favors man's ways, even his enemies will make peace with him. Since then, he is rewarded with the delight and pleasure found in the thought of creation, which is to do good to his creations.
1: Right, we see, it's written in the article. You have a path here paved with thorns, but we don't run there. But as he says, those who listen to the sage should start on that path that in advance. The ego understands that it won't feel comfortable. But whoever's wise listens, meaning he who has faith in the sages, he listens. And he walks on that path and he exerts somewhat. It's a bit hard, okay. But he goes in peace and comes back in peace. And afterwards, he already receives the vessels of bestowal, and he goes on a plane.
0: So we took a few exits from the article. I think another special angle describes the process. Sometimes it talks about war, struggle, sometimes about something that's not defined. Here it talks poetically about something that stings you, something unfriendly. So now let's watch clip number 2. It talks about how we can nevertheless go through a state and everything comes from its opposite state, and we'll go to the questions. Clip number 2.
1: Always, before you think about something good, that you feel like it, that godliness is good, spirituality is good, eternity, study, think about its opposite, meaning about what you'll have to feel that you lack it, and what state do you need to be in contrast with that, and to what measure are we capable of being in that opposite state, and you need to enter that state out of your own free choice. Meaning, I need to build that kli by myself. I'm going to build it now, and without asking the Creator to give me that vessel, it won't happen. And what's the suffering in that vessel? The suffering is that I need to willingly receive, to build the accepted, meaning to build a vessel which will be in order to bestow. It's a vessel.

0: full of reception, that receives pleasure, no problem. I naturally want it, but this vessel also needs to be in order to bestow, meaning the suffering needs to be double as if. Both that I have no fulfillment, and also that the fulfillment that I'll receive is in order to bestow. There's a special like kind of twist here that we don't yet grasp. A lack which is not a lack. And so the path is very narrow. And you need to really walk on it consistently, piously, not to deviate from the path, because these tiny things, they take tons of time, and the blows that a person gets for deviating from the path a bit, they're not taken into consideration as advancement. They're just in order to put you back on track. So it's a shame. You can fall out and sit on the side for a few years and get blows and blows and blows until you decide that, yeah, it's worthwhile coming back. And all this going out and back is not taken into consideration at all. Like a mistake. You're driving someplace, you took a wrong turn, and you're told you need to go back now. So we always need to think about two things: what we attain and how do we attain it, and the clean. And the main concern should be about the clean. The fulfillment exists abundantly.
1: Describes a trail with thorns. You have to go through it, and if you stop resting, it doesn't count. If you walk aside, you have to return to the exact same place and continue from there. So escaping will not help. Each one will have to go through his quota in order to get somewhere. And the abundance is there all the time. There's no problem with the light. We only need to prepare the vessels. So let's go to questions.
2: Selamlar. Daha sabah dersinde arayışlı olmanın öneminden bahsetti. Biraz daha açabilir misiniz bu konuyu? Teşekkürler.
1: In the morning lesson today, I've talked about the need to search for the truth. Can you elaborate what that means?
0: Searching for the truth means that we follow the advice of our teachers and not our will to receive. As he explains here, that there is the path of the will to receive. If we go back to the very first excerpt that we read, he says there that
3: משל לזקן שהיה יושב בקטע אחד בבקשה.
0: He talks about like this old person, an allegory about an old person sitting on the trail, and in front of him there are two ways, two paths. The one, the beginning of it is thorns and its end is a plain, and one whose beginning is a plain and its end is thorns. He sat at the beginning of the two and warned passerby, telling them, although you see that this one begins with thorns, take it, for its end is a plain. Anyone who was wise listened to him and took it. He exerts some, but he goes in peace and comes in peace. But those who did not listen to him went and failed in the end. Therefore, choose life, you and your descendants. To choose the path of truth, we don't see the truth. We see the lie. We live in a world of lies. We live in a world where our will to receive depicts us things according to what it's going to gain. And we live in this lie all the time. And what is the path of truth? The path of wisdom, the path that the wise shows to us. A wise disciple learns from the Creator that he wants to follow, the path of bestowal. And so the path of truth is the path of the Kabbalists, of our teachers. And we can't choose it ourselves. We'll talk about it, but still, we said, I can't choose the path of truth myself. He even says that. The ego even wants it, is ready, willing, if it feels that it gains something. But here, the path of truth, it's actually the path that society will show us. So to listen to what our teachers say and not what the ego tells me, and on the other hand, that I don't have the strength, when I don't have the strength to advance on the path of truth, I need to listen to the friends and they will guide me on the path of truth.
4: Buenos días, amigos. Buenos días, Clay Mundial. Cuando el cuerpo...
1: Hello, friends. Hello, world, Clay.
4: ...y se resiste al trabajo, ¿cómo podemos dejar...
1: When the body says there is nothing new here and objects to the work, how can we stop looking for motivation in reward and punishment and turn the resistance into a simple request to purify our vessels of reception and the revelation of the Creator? Boaz, I don't think we need to stop this process of reward and punishment. It's part of the path. Once it is carried out to the full, we'll move to the next stage. But reward and punishment in general, it's not something we need to stop. We need to always make it more precise and prefer the good things to the bad things and say which gives us more reward today. And maybe for me, reward is something else than what it was yesterday. And tomorrow, it'll change again. So changing the kind of reward, but in general, we purify the vessels. Well, not us, the light, but we are active partners in this. And that's it. I felt in your question that we have to go through it more quickly and then we will go out to the plane. We are walking and each time we have a new plane, we see it, something new. We try to deal with it as best as we can. And when a certain process in the work is over, we will move to the next process when we are ready.
5: Woman in German,
6: selam sevgili dostlar, selam sevgili öğretmenlerim. 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Teşekkür ederim.
0: When a person feels that he can't grasp the greatness of the Creator through the environment, what actions can help him feel the greatness nonetheless? To simply perform physical actions in the society without desire, with no desire, with no intention. And here what's really important is to commit in advance, meaning I know that these are the states that are going to come, that at some point I'll feel no importance from the friends, society, etc., and my body will start resisting. So when I commit, then afterwards, I have to do it. That's it. You have no choice. I come, I incorporate with the others, and things pass. We have a dear friend that always explains how when there's a congress, she takes a roll and registration from early morning. Why? Because if she won't take that rule from early morning, she'll get up a bit later and a bit later, and the body begins to negotiate. When should I come to the Congress? So she always takes a rule in the very beginning of the day, which obliges her to be here before everyone, get organized, and she doesn't miss a second from the Congress. So, you know, there's nothing really about it, just a duty, a role. But this commitment that I take when I'm in a good state, and I'm inspired and everything, that keeps, protects me later on. And Rav, he emphasized today to adhere to the greatness. But that's something else. He asked, when I don't feel the greatness, when I don't have the strength, So this is something that you need to do in good times, like a piggy bank where I save money, so I'm committed to a certain role and it protects me.
7: Добрий день, дорогі викладачі, Всесвітове Тлі. 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
1: How do we distinguish between the pleasure that our ego feels and various satisfactions and joy we feel on the spiritual path that come from good deeds that please the Creator? Both. How can we distinguish these pleasures from those? I think it's impossible to completely distinguish. They are auxiliary instruments. You can see how happy the friends are, how we are advancing together, how easy it is for us to accept changes and new decisions, things that are not related directly to my excitement. And when I'm happy with something, it's always easy. It may be that I am really now happy about good things, good deeds. It may be about something else, because once I have joy inside of me, it's a reaction of the body, it's hormones, it's in the mind. I can never know what exactly is the reason. There may be all kinds of reasons, but if I look at others, it gives a little more correct direction. That it's not only I who is happy, I see how happy they are, that they come on time, that they come gladly, willingly. And each one has his dealings. So it's something that's not directly related to the reaction of my body. So that's it. Let's continue.
3: Woman Mark 83.
8: Доброго дня, великая Кли, великие товарищи. Как услышала с урока, наш путь — это поиск. И как в таком случае нам не сбиваться с пути?
0: From what I heard in the lesson, I heard that our path is one of search. So how not to deflect from the path if we have no North Star and we're like walking through the dark? How do you find the right path? We'll always deviate from the path. That's a very precise question. But now, on how not to deflect, the environment, society that we build for ourselves needs to protect us. It's like Sungul asked, I need to invest in my friends, in the society. And when I deviate from the path, they will guide me, put me back on track. Otherwise, who do I listen to? It's either I listen to my ego or I listen to the friends. That's all the options, teachers, friends. So the more I really fix myself in society, I make the friends greater in my eyes, I work on making the importance of the Creator and the quality of bestowal in our society greater, then when I will deviate, then society will put me back on track toward the quality of bestowal. And I can invest in many different things, but if they're not related to society. And Rav said today that it's as if I'm willing to invest in everything, but the hardest thing to invest in is the social part. I can disseminate, I can do a million things, but he called it the spiritual element, building the society. It's difficult to invest in that, difficult to commit to it, and this really protects us. And it also builds our society. So when we feel greatness and importance and invest in the friends, and then the friends will keep you, protect you in return. And if you make them great in your eyes, then you'll later be able to hear it from them. Because if you don't see them, if they're not great in your eyes, when you deflect, they won't be able to help you. You won't be able to hear anything from them. So to work on the greatness of the friends and the goal is really important. It's impossible that the goal is great, but the friends aren't. Who will direct me toward the goal then when the ego takes over, takes the best of me? So I need all the time to make the friends great in my eyes.
1: You just mentioned a part of the lesson where Rav said how much we can really disseminate and do a lot of things, but investing in the connection between friends is very difficult. Let's watch this part of the lesson. It's in clip number 5, please.
0: I always choose societies that will provide me with pleasures. That's how a person does. That's what a person does. Also, a lack of society when I isolate myself, seclude. It's also choosing it's an environment. All of a sudden, I received a desire that isn't for seclusion or abroad or this or that. Wherever I see myself, it doesn't fulfill me. So, where will I find such a society? Society, again, I have no other choice, only society. Where will I find such a society that will provide this fulfillment for my new desire? So you came here. You came here. Now, here, again, you saw a bit that, yeah, it's great, it's this, it's that. Society gave you an answer for a few things in the beginning, but no more. Why? Very simple. Now you need to more precisely adjust yourself to the society, and to adjust the society more precisely to yourself, it's work that you need to do. In that, you build your vessel. You're given a bit. Now you have to start working yourself. If you won't, you will have no inner vessels. And you don't want that. You disregard society altogether, and society doesn't look at you too. They're to blame too. I'm not saying it's only you, it's mutual. Society is also built incorrectly, doesn't look at each and every one, doesn't care for each and every one. And this is what happens with everyone. You don't have to be concerned with each and every one, but if there was fire on the inside all the time, a desire to awaken the others and through that to awaken yourself, then you wouldn't have to pay attention to what's happening with each and every one. The general direction would have been one that really sucks everyone in, brings everyone into that same pipeline, and you don't have that. Build it. You're a strong fellow with big ambitions, please. Everyone here is given an opportunity. I'm telling you, seriously, there's no one here that is more than the others. The newest, the weakest, doesn't matter. Everyone should grapple with something and start doing work. And that's really spiritual. For other corporeal stuff, there are many who want, by nature, by habit, by how a person somehow finds himself in the society, determines his status, etc., etc. But for a real spiritual action, no one wants to go for it. There are organizers, there are those that arrange this, arrange that, different things. But to do the net spiritual work, that it's really spiritual, no one wants it. Please, there's plenty of space. Plenty of space
1: for everyone. Everyone is the same from this point. Do we continue? Women in Turkey 9.
9: Merhaba, yapmamız gereken çalışma açlığımızı büyütmek mi, yoksa memnuniyet vermek için yemek mi? Tamam.
1: I'm trying to find the question that was sent. Should we act to increase the hunger or eat in order to satiate ourselves?
0: Do we need to increase the hunger or the satiation? Or find food? take in food. Rav explained several times that we need to build the kli, not to look for the fulfillment, for the vessel. The fulfillment, it's there, don't worry. The only thing that we lack is the vessel. He gave this example about a friend who's inspired by this Hungarian famous dish. Right, choba. And how the friend's excited by it. He has such a lack that he really, really lives it out. And when you have such a lack, you can really enjoy it. So we need to work on the hunger. We need to imagine the choba, how tasty it is, how special this soup is, how it's something special that I really want, that I have to taste. All the friends in Turkey 9 have already eaten choba soup, and suppose Asli, she made soup for everyone. And you're saying, wow, I'm just waiting for the next meeting. When will Asli make soup, choba soup, once again? So what we need is the hunger, because the light's there. We need the right desire, the right thing, the desire for bestowal. But we need to work on increasing the hunger. This is why Rav repeats time and time again that we need to search for the greatness of the Creator all the time. Creator, bestowal. And when we will have the lack, suitable lack for it, then the light is there, ready, waiting for us. Very good example.
1: All right, here it's a very interesting example with Rav, because it's as if you don't need to do anything for the hunger to increase. In 2 hours you'll want to eat, in 2 more hours you're certainly going to want to eat, but to work on hunger for spirituality will not come by itself. So it shows how toward the meal we can wait a little more. But we don't need to work on hunger in life. Time does its thing. Let's go on. Women Mac 105.
10: Всем доброго дня. Намерение на то, чтобы все заняли эту вакансию духовно.
0: Hello, everyone. Hopefully that will fill or take that empty space that Rav talked about. What can help us in the group not to ask for the good, but to accept whatever comes from the Creator? In that case, what is adhesion and bestowal with the Creator, if we come to that?
1: I think that here processes are more important to be with the society. Afterwards, in retrospect, you can look back and say whether we succeeded or not, or what can we learn from what happened. But if you're looking for a yardstick for success, just be with everyone. Now we're going through one thing, tomorrow we'll go through something else, and then another thing. And the process itself, participating in the process, that's the gauge, the measurement for success. Otherwise, it's difficult to say. It's actually impossible to tell if we succeeded or not. Where we are now, is it satisfactory? Is it the best? Maybe not. So how can we always be with everyone? For example, now, here's an example. We have a Congress coming up. To what extent is each of us, individually and as a 10, feel that it's about us, that it's a Congress that we are invited to? Again, another example. The 10th convention was a great success. Why? Because each 10 had to take decisions and run by itself. All the 10s were pushed into the corner, and that was it. We said, that's the Congress, now you are in charge of building your lineups, getting organized, physically, virtually, and that's it. So no one could get away from responsibility. Now it's a different story. We are gathering in big places. There's no focus on each one. So here you can test to what extent we want to awaken from below. Yeah, that's the motto of the Congress. And we are thinking and are worried about where we will be in it. So be with the society. In November, the situation will change. We'll start getting ready for February. So we'll have different goals. Be with the flow. I think that's the most important.
11: Also a very important thing that Rav emphasized here is he asked how not to ask for the good states. We actually do want them. We want to have good states. Like Rav said, 23 and a half hours a day you need to be inspired. The less good states, let's call them that way, but they're actually really good for our advancement. The opposite line will naturally come. The more we are inspired and are in the good state. So we wish you lots of good states. Ukraine.
12: Вітаємо. 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Що таке невдача в кінці, коли ми віримо, що саме...
1: Question from a friend relating to the excerpt about the two roads where the sage warns. Those who did not appreciate the sage were failing. The question is, what does it mean that they were failing in the end if we know and believe that in the end everyone reaches the Creator in the end.
11: Right, but is it taking the short or long way? Maybe not in this incarnation or the next, or in a few. And now we have an opportunity. In this incarnation, we were given an opportunity. The point in our heart was turned on. We're given Rav, books, amazing society worldwide. And here, actually, the effort to follow the advice of our teachers is extremely important. And it will help us stay on the right path. There's an excerpt here about it. Let's see.
3: Ken. Yeshpo.
11: Clip number two, don't look for the excerpt, but I'm just reading from the words of the clip. Rav said, there's this special kind of twist here that we don't get yet. It's a lack which is not a lack. Therefore, the path is very narrow, and you really need to very persistently follow it meticulously without deviating, because these small things take lots of time. And these blows that you get for deflecting from the path a bit, they're not taken into account as a part of your progress. They're only there in order to put you back on track. So it's a shame. You can fall out and sit on the sidelines for a few years and get blows and blows and blows until you decide that, yeah, it's good to come back. And all this exit and re-entry that you made is not taken into consideration whatsoever. So like he says, it's a narrow path, and you have to be very meticulous in order not to deflect from it. And that's by holding on to the friends, annul toward them, and our teachers, and all the time, and they take you on the right way. Also in the freedom, it says, where is our freedom? In building a society that will guide us correctly.
13: Спасибо за возможность задать вопрос и как заострить вот это.
1: Thank you for the opportunity to ask. How to polish the desire toward the Creator through my own inner work and not wait for another day and another lesson and another lesson. Boys, make efforts to polish it, to hone it, the way you see, the way you can, however you describe, imagine to yourself what would be the best. Each one has his own ideal model, how I would reach, how I would be inspired, how I would work, how I would give. So try aspire to the me plus one and see what comes out of it.
14: Доброго здоровья, дорогие учителя. Доброго здоровья. Великие товарищи, подруги мирового кли. Вопрос такой: если человек пришел к состоянию.
0: Hello, everyone. My question is, if a person reaches a state where he justifies the Creator in anything and everything in our corporeal world, whether it's suffering or loss, whatever, problems in the ten, he justifies all of his actions because he's good and benevolent. So how can he then... say about his personal state that he built the vessel of bestowal, or is it only the beginning of the path? On every level, it's difficult to justify because it's a new level. A new desire opens up, were we to remain in that same desire which we already justified, then there'd be no advancement. So till the very end, a new desire opens up each time that we can't justify, and here begins the work to overcome. So it's only in adhering with society so that we can justify things, and friends go through really difficult states, and together we support each other to justify the Creator and adhere with the quality of bestowal, and from that, or by that, we advance. But always there will be a new desire that we can't justify, and we'll have to run towards society, grow stronger, and having faith in the Creator, and with that help, we'll be able to justify once again. Without society, it's very difficult to justify. Let's read the last excerpt from the fourth paragraph. It follows that the way he is walking is as though walking on thorns, and each time he wants to escape from the campaign. But anyone who is wise listens to him. That is, one who has faith in the sages listens to him. He takes it, he exerts some, but he goes in peace and comes in peace. Since afterward, when he is rewarded with vessels of bestowal, he walks in a way that is on a plane. This is, as it is written, when the Lord favors man's ways, even his enemies will make peace with him. As it is written, therefore choose life, you and your descendants. As he says, he who is wise listens to him.
15: Макарба.
16: Шалом лекулам. Ашела шели легабей эмет.
1: Hello, everyone. My question is about truth. I feel that I and my friends and my environment are all in an illusion. And I don't understand how, in such a state, we can reach the truth. Voice. We go from not for her sake to for her sake until the vessels are corrected, until we have complete adhesion with the Creator. Every intermediate state is only partly true or not true at all. So it's true that when you talk about truth, it's according to how you feel it, how you describe it. Maybe you're wrong and it is truth. So the whole process is a partial process on the path. The important thing is that we go from not for a sake to for a sake. From where you are, you have to come to an improved version of yourself, of your vessels. And that will be certainly a little closer to the truth.
0: Also, this entire life, as we learn, is an illusion. We're really in a world of forces, and what we thought previously is truth and solid. You see how quick things are changing. Things that you didn't think would happen before all of a sudden reappear, change countries, whatever. We're all the time in this kind of illusion. At least here we're aware that it's an illusion, and we understand the direction, and we follow our teachers who are an attainment, and that guide us as to how to come out of that illusion. But the rest of the world, until the truth is revealed to us, we're in a kind of illusion in relation to this world altogether.
1: We wanted to add with clip number 7, because in the end, all the councils end up in having a society and choosing it. That's the only choice. So let's watch it, clip number 7.
0: It doesn't matter whether the society weakens you or strengthens you. You have to improve it. You have to nonetheless adjust it to yourself. This is what Bala Sulam writes. This is the only choice, meaning it's the only action that you're capable of doing in this world, and everything else, you're a puppet. Golem, as simple as that. Better not think about anything else, because there everything will fall into place however it needs to, and nothing's up to you besides one thing. And just understand, if he says choice, the only choice that a person has, then what else do you have to jump around about? And everything else, you simply need to flow with the rest of the world, with the framework that they make, etc. Doesn't matter. Only in spirituality you need to build an environment for yourself. This is what you need to pay your attention to. The rest of things, you have no choice in that. You're completely in the hands of nature, spiritual or corporeal, the same. Leave all those things, let them be. It's like being Don Quixote. It's like as if you're doing something. It's so clearly, explicitly written. And we're saying, no, everything's in the hands of heavens, now it's besides him, we'll work out. And besides society, we're willing to do everything else. It just shows us how this thing really is the only important thing. All of us are simply robots, a golem, a puppet, you name it. This is the only means by which you can come closer to the Creator by. And this is the only thing left. From all the different openings that seem to you, the only opening left is this one. Right, friends, thank you very much. It's really much the lack of the entire Kli is really felt. We are in an amazing process. All the languages, all the regions building our congresses all over the world. Let's continue with its intention so that all the friends will have the power during the Congress. And we have an announcement today, Tuesday, 7:30 till 9 p.m. Israel time. We will study the writings of Rabash. The lesson is translated, and all the students from the learning community are invited. Everyone's invited. So, see you on the morning lesson.
1: Thank you, and let's end with a song.

0: Hello. In the first part of the lesson, we will study a lesson from Rav from October 7th, 2002. The lesson is based on an article from Rabash called What is a Road Whose Beginning is Thorns and Its End is a Plain in the Work? You can find it in the writings of Rabash, or you can go into the link in the study materials. We're going to read it together in the 10. We have 26 minutes to do so. Please. The writings of Rabash, the article, What is a Road Whose Beginning is Thorns and Its End is a Plain in the Work. It is written in Midrash Tanchuma, Behold, I place before you, it is written, from the mouth of the upper one, the bad and the good will not emerge. Moses, too, set before them two ways, the good and the bad, the path of life, of death, a blessing and a curse. There's an allegory about an old man who sat by the roadside before two roads. One whose beginning is thorns and its end is a plain, and one whose beginning is a plain and it ends with thorns. He sat at the beginning of the two and warned passerbys, telling them, although you see that this one begins with thorns, take it, for its end is a plain. Anyone who was wise listened to him and took it. He exerts some, but he goes in peace and comes in peace. But those who did not listen to him went and failed in the end. Therefore, choose life, you and your descendants. To understand this in the work, meaning in observing Torah and commandments, we should discern two ways. One, lo lishma, and two, lishma. It is known that in the work, we should discern between the purpose of creation and the correction of creation. The purpose of creation is for man to achieve wholeness, meaning to be rewarded with the delight and pleasure that the Creator wishes to give to the created beings. This is called his desire to do good to his creations. Because of this, all created beings yearn only to receive delight and pleasure. Therefore, each and every day, a person yearns anew to receive delight and pleasure, and does not settle for what he had in the past. Rather, each day, a person begins to receive delight and pleasure. This means that each day, a person must receive delight and pleasure. Some people receive pleasure now from what gave them delight and pleasure in the past. However, if they cannot receive pleasure from the past now, it is not regarded as enjoying the past now. That is, a person must feel pleasure every day. A person can feel pleasure even from what he gained yesterday. Or he can feel pleasure today because yesterday he received respect, and so forth. It follows that his desire to do good to his creations must mean that a person will feel each day anew that he receives pleasure. However, he can enjoy only from the pleasure he receives in the present, from both the past and from the future. In feeling pleasure, if he enjoys it in the present, this is regarded as having pleasure. For this reason, in both corporeality and spirituality, a person must feel that he enjoys life now, regardless of the past or the future. Even with the greatest delight and pleasure, if he does not feel the delight and pleasure in the present, he could die because of the torments he is feeling now because of he has nothing to enjoy.
1: But this depends on the level of suffering he is feeling now. And in this, meaning in the measure of the suffering, no two people are the same. Yet all people must feel pleasure in the present. But as in corporeality, such as in eating, drinking, and sleeping, some people need to eat a lot, drink a lot, and sleep a lot, etc. Likewise, in feeling pleasure, there are differences between people in the amount of need to feel pleasure. Some people need to feel a lot of it, and some can do with little. But they are equal in that all need to feel pleasure in the present. If they cannot provide for themselves pleasure in the present from what they had in the past, and cannot depict for themselves some future pleasure that will shine in the present, they cannot exist in the world. This is extended from the fact that the Creator's will in the purpose of creation was His will to do good to His creations. For this reason, each day we're given 100 blessings to bless. As our sages said, one must bless 100 blessings every day. Also, each day, one must say 4 Shema readings. The Shema of offerings, the Shema of the Maker of Light, the evening Shema, and Shema by the bedside, as well as to pray 3 times a day. This shows that in spirituality we must draw a unique light each time, which pertains to the work that one is doing. The reason is that the created beings are incapable of receiving the delight and pleasure that the Creator contemplated giving to the created beings all at once, due to the correction that took place, which is called restriction. For the created beings to receive the delight and pleasure in vessels of bestowal and not in vessels of reception in order to receive, according to the work of the created beings, the abundance expands down to them. It therefore follows that when a person begins the work, since by nature he does not understand that it is worthwhile to do any movement unless it is for his own sake. Hence, Maimonides says that we must begin with observing Torah mitzvot in order to receive reward. For the above-mentioned reason, since a person cannot understand otherwise, but afterwards a person is shown that he must do all his deeds in order to bestow. Since the body cannot agree to this path, the person begins to ask, why can't I work like the rest of the world, whose labor is all about the acts, and who have no work on the aim to bestow? But when I am told that I must walk on the path of bestowal, my work is twofold. That is, I have work of observing Torah mitzvot in practice, as well as work on the aim to bestow. It follows that I have twice the work as the rest of the world. So his body yells, what do you want from my life? This means that the body asks, why do I deserve such a punishment more than other people in that I have extra work that the general public does not do? For this reason, says the body, I will not let you work even in action, even though you cannot aim to bestow. I have no interest in them whatsoever. Therefore, I will object to your actions because you do not want to work for yourself.
2: It follows that if a person wants to walk on the path of truth, he should make three discernments in his work. One, work to observe Torah and mitzvot in practice. Two, work on the intention. That is, he does not want any reward for observing Torah and mitzvot, but works not in order to receive a reward. Three, when a person wants to work, meaning observe Torah and mitzvot without any reward, his work is twofold. On the action, meaning that he has great resistance to observing Torah and commandments, even on the act itself, since the body objects to observing Torah and commandments without any reward. It follows that although he still cannot aim to bestow during the work, since the body objects to these intentions, there is also a resistance to the act itself, even without the aim. Because the body asks, what are you doing? You say that you do not

0: He cannot ask, what is this work for you? Because it gets immediate answers when he says to it that he believes in reward and punishment, so he is not working for nothing, but he will be rewarded for his labor. But with those who want to work on the path of truth, meaning in order to bestow, although reward and punishment apply to them as well, meaning that they too believe in reward and punishment, like people who work like the general public, yet their reward and punishment are not similar to one another. The reward and punishment of the general public is in self-benefit, meaning they believe that if they observe Torah and commandments, they will receive reward for their own sake. And if they do not, they will be punished and will also lose the reward for their work. But those who work in the way of the individuals, their reward is that the Creator will give them the privilege of working only for the sake of the Creator and not for their own sake. All of their pleasure is in being able to bring contentment to the Creator. And the punishment is if they stay under the governance of the will to receive for oneself. This is their whole punishment. They believe in what our sages said, that the Creator said, I have created the evil inclination, I have created the Torah as a spice. That is, they learn in order to receive reward, which is that they will emerge from the control of the evil inclination, which is the will to receive only for themselves, and will be able to work solely for the sake of the Creator. Certainly on such an aim, the body, which is the desire to receive for one's own sake, must resist giving one the powers to be able to uproot it from the world. It is as our sages said with regard to King David about the verse, and my heart is slain within me. Our sages said that David killed the evil inclination by fasting. Naturally, even to the act, when a person still cannot aim in order to bestow, the body immediately resists and does not let him make a single move, since the body knows he wants to use those actions in order to kill it, as said about King David.
1: It follows that even actions without the aim, the body already shows great resistance. The only way is that in everything he wants to do, he must have the Creator's help. That is, for every little thing a person wants to do in the path of individuals, he must ask the Creator to help him do them. Yet, we must know that the fact that a person must ask the Creator for every single thing he wants to do, because it is difficult for him, this is a great correction by which one gains the need to always pray to the Creator. In other words, a person has what to pray for. Otherwise, it might happen that a person will not need the Creator's help. Therefore, a person gains in that he is always connected to the Creator, in that he needs him. Otherwise, a person might do the best deeds, but the deeds will not obligate him to remember the Creator while performing the act, although he goes to do good deeds. This can be because he has been brought up this way, and it can also be without remembering who commanded him to do so, but simply out of habit.
2: Machine King.
1: convert

0: Firstly, when it is hard for him to do these deeds, he must ask the Creator to help him. It follows that during the act, he remembers the Creator, because he is asking him for help to do the act. This is a great benefit, that a person should pay attention to the fact that he has something that reminds him that there is a Creator in the world, and we must serve him. According to the above, we can understand what we asked. What is a road whose beginning is thorns and whose end is a plain in the work? The thing is that there are two ways in the work of the Creator. One, for one's own benefit. Two, for the Creator's benefit. The way of self-benefit is called whose beginning is a plane, since the body does not resist it so much, because the body believes in reward and punishment. It agrees to work, although it exerts itself in this work. But when it looks at the reward, this work is regarded as whose beginning is a plane, meaning that the body understands that this way is acceptable because it is for one's own sake. But its end is thorns. That is, in the end, he sees that he cannot feel the Creator's providence as the good who does good. As it is written, as long as the receivers have not yet been completed, so they can receive his complete benevolence, which he had contemplated in our favor in the thought of creation, the guidance or providence must be in the form of good and bad, reward and punishment. It is so because our vessels of reception are still tainted with self-reception. When we use the vessels of reception contrary to how they were created, we necessarily sense evil in the operations of providence in relation to us. Thus, its end is thorns. Thorns means that this way inflicts pain, meaning that after all the work that one has exerted in Torah and Mitzvot, he still does not feel his providence as good and doing good. This causes him the matter of reward and punishment in his work. That is, the fact that his guidance is in the form of good and evil, from this reward and punishment are extended. As it is written there in the Sulam, in Bala Sulam's commentary on the Zohar, hence when one feels bad, denial of the Creator's guidance lie upon him, and the Supreme Operator is concealed from him to that same extent. This is the greatest punishment in the world.
1: Thus the sensation of good and evil in relation to his guidance brings with it the sensation of reward and punishment. For one who exerts not to part from faith in the Creator is rewarded, even when he tastes a bad taste in providence. And if he does not exert, he will be punished because he is separated from faith in the Creator. According to the above, we can understand what we asked: what is a way whose beginning is a plain and whose end is thorns in the work? It means that the way that the general public works in order to receive reward, its beginning is a plain. That is, the body does not resist this way because it is told you must believe in reward and punishment for your own benefit. That is, if it observes Torah and commandments, the self-benefit will gain. And if it does not observe the self-benefit, will lose. A person can understand this because this is man's inherent vessel called the will to receive for oneself. But its end is thorns. That is, in the end, he does not achieve wholeness, the reward of seeing that his providence is in the form of good and doing good. Instead, he is placed under the governance of good and evil. It follows that although he alone does and will do all the deeds, this is nonetheless hidden from those who feel good and evil. Since at the time of bad, the sitracha, the other side, is given the power to conceal his guidance and the faith in him, as written in the Sulam. Thus, they will die without wisdom. This is called its end is thorns. Conversely, the way whose beginning is thorns and its end is a plain means that those who want to walk on the path of truth and achieve the degree of bestowing contentment to the Maker, its beginning is thorns. Since when a person wants to work only for the sake of the Creator and not for himself, the body objects to every single thing he does, and each time he must overcome anew. And every time he overcomes and the body resists, it stings him and afflicts him like thorns. It follows that the way he is going, that he's walking, is as though walking on thorns, and each time he wants to escape from the campaign. But anyone who is wise listens to him. That is, one who has faith in the sages listens to him. He takes it, he exerts some, but he goes in peace and comes in peace. As it is written, for her ways are ways of pleasantness and all her paths are peace. Since afterward, when he is rewarded with vessels of bestowal, he walks in a way that is on a plain. This is as it is written, when the Lord favors man's ways, even his enemies will make peace with him. Since he is rewarded with the delight and pleasure found in the thought of creation, which is to do good to his creations. When they are rewarded with vessels of bestowal, it is written there in the Sulam, in the latter commentary, at that time his private providence will be revealed throughout the world. Since now, once the evil and the punishment have become benefits and merits, it will be possible to attain their doer. For they have now become fitting for the work of his hands. Now they will praise and bless him, as it is written, therefore choose life, you and your descendants.
0: We have before us now a very special deed called an effort in the intention during the morning lesson. Now we will move on to the lesson from October
2: 7, 2002. Rab,
0: we read an article from the ranks of the letter, volume 4, what is a way whose beginning is thorns and its end is a plain in the work. This is those who sow in tears shall reap in joy. This is what the path is like. Why? Because anything that we attain it from the opposite state. So if we need to reach wholeness, eternity, the degree of the Creator, adhesion with Him, then certainly in all the points that we need to be in, at the final state, opposite that, first of all, we need to be in the opposite state. These are unpleasant states, truly terrible states, that we cannot simply pass through them. Let's say, there is a state where we're in adhesion with the Creator, and to be truly in the complete opposite state from that, that is something we cannot tolerate. A person can suffer because he's a will to receive, meaning he feels he's sensitive to pleasure or suffering. So just like you cannot tolerate the great pleasure, you cannot tolerate great suffering either. It actually gives an equal sensation of pain, both this and that. It's the same pain with both a surplus of pleasure or a surplus of suffering. Therefore, on the right line and also on the left line, we need to advance in both of these things bit by bit, like that, from the lighter to the heavier, until we truly enlarge our vessel so that we're capable of suffering with great efficiencies and also great fulfillments. And it all comes bit by bit until a person accustoms himself. It's also with respect to pleasures in this world. We see how difficult it is and how much time it takes, all the more so on a path beyond barrier, when a person is already stepping on the degrees of the klipa, the shell, and opposite that, the kedusha, holiness. And therefore, actually, certainly the beginning of our path is thorns, and only its end is a plain. And here we have to make supports, the environment, the group, books, authors, the daily schedule, so it will all direct the person as much as possible to go through this field of thorns as quickly as possible and with minimal damage. That is, it is possible to accumulate forces and walk whichever way it is. It was possible in the early times when the will to receive wasn't so great. So they entered suffering, they entered fasting, and all kinds of limitations. We are not capable of that. So there is a different method. We have to organize our environment, organize the place, and make our path through the thorns wisely, as we call it. We cannot really walk straight through the thorns. Yes, somebody wanted to ask something?
1: When these sufferings come against the attainment of the Creator, how are they felt in a person? Is it physical suffering? Is that how a person feels it?
0: With anything that you want to achieve, first you have to think about the vessel where you will attain it. I hear there is some nice dish, chorba, a Romanian dish.
1: Chorba.
0: Yes, I just don't know what it is. Some Romanian once told me that there is something like that. But I see how excited he is. How can I be excited just by thinking about this slogan, this holy name that will bring me pleasure, chorba? I don't know what kind of a dish it is. So I now need in some form to go and achieve a deficiency like this Romanian person has, who has a deficiency for his chorba. Right, how do I do that? That's the way. That is, always, before you think about something good that you want to have, well, godliness, it's good, the Creator is good, spirituality is good, eternity, wholeness, think about the opposite of that. That is, on what you will have to feel that you lack that. What is the opposite state that you have to be corresponding to it?
1: And how does a person succeed in...
0: Yes, exactly. How can we be in the opposite state? And we have to enter this state seemingly through self-choice. I need to build a vessel now. I also am going to build a vessel by myself. And without me asking of the Creator to give me this vessel, it's not going to be. And what is the suffering in this vessel? The suffering in this vessel is that I need from the will to receive to build this vessel that will be in order to bestow. If it's a vessel of the will to receive, meaning corresponding to pleasure, and then certainly I, by my nature, seemingly want it. But this vessel should also be in order to bestow. That is, the suffering has to be twofold, seemingly. Both that I don't have a feeling, and also that the feeling that I'll get is in order to bestow. There's a special twist here that we don't quite grasp. A deficiency that is not a deficiency. And this is why the path is very narrow. And we truly have to walk consistently in a conservative way so that we don't deviate. Because these little things can take a lot of time. And the blows that you get when you deviate from the path a little bit are not taken into account as that you're advancing on the path. They're only in order to bring you back to the same course. So it's a shame. You can get out and spend a few years on the side, and you get blows and blows and blows until you decide, yeah, it's worthwhile for me to go back. And this whole exit, this detour that you took in going out and coming back, it's not considered as anything. It's a mistake. It's like you're traveling somewhere, then you make a mistake, and you're told, you know, you really should go back. This is why we should always think about two things: what we attain and how do we attain it, the vessel. And the main concern should be about the vessel. The feeling is there abundantly, with great abundance.
1: How does a person bring himself to the feeling that he's missing the Creator? How does he take that reality from?
0: To bring himself to the feeling that I lack the Creator, that's not a problem. The problem is correctly decipher who is the Creator. You see, if the Creator is good, beautiful, important, and strong, everything is in him. That is, I will have all of it. This is how I decipher. So there's no problem. So I want it. I don't feel pleasures around me, so I want him. But if I advance onward, they want to advance me to a state called Lolishma, where this Lolishma also includes my thoughts that I want to give to the Creator. To give to the Creator, meaning as He gives me. As He bestows, I also seemingly want to bestow to Him. When I already begin to feel in these thoughts that actually these thoughts of bestowing upon the Creator begin to be to emerge in me, I feel darkness in them. Where you feel despair, darkness, lack of appetite for spirituality, hopelessness, all kinds of things like that, these are precisely the places where the desire to bestow to the Creator begins to be born. And they seem to us truly, you know, I'm better off dead than alive. I don't need that. But this is the beginning of the desire to bestow that you'll have. And a person runs away from that, from those states. He doesn't want to feel them under in any way. And we have to feel them in truth, but immediately sweeten them. How to sweeten them? With the importance of the Creator, with the importance of spirituality, with the importance of the goal. But I don't see how. So here, there has to be a society, there has to be something, some kind of a record that will constantly drip into your ear, that this is important, it's worthwhile. Just like in this world, that for a great goal, you're willing to suffer. It all depends on what you see ahead of you. So it must be work on both ends. The goal is important, and the vessel for it has to be the opposite of it, and it is also important with respect to the goal. These two things, if I hold on to them, then I sweeten my suffering through the goal that exists ahead of me, and then I'm able to suffer it. And otherwise, I can't. Our problem is that we always enter the left line, as if the left line, that's what we call it with words. It's still not a line, it's not left. That's the problem. We don't adhere to the right, to the importance of the goal. Baal HaSulam says that we have to be in that 23 and a half hours a day. Imagine to yourself how much we're missing out from that pace by being the opposite, always in loneliness. The upper light descends on a person, it operates on a person, not just when a person studies, it operates on a person according to some kind of equivalence of form, even if it is surrounding light and it shines on us from afar, meaning even without a screen it shines on us. But what does it mean that it shines without a screen and from afar? Nevertheless, we have to make conditions in order for it to shine for us from afar and without a screen. These conditions that we appreciate it, we wait for it to come, we want it to influence on us. It's not just like that. This is why during the study it's very important to be in wholeness, in joy, in inspiration. According to that, the surrounding light shines more. And if you come and you cry about your life, meaning you curse the book and the Creator and His idea of creating you and bringing you to something, you don't want anything. That everything will not exist, and I, along with that, then what surrounding light? What progress? And there's no way out of it, you understand? Only the society. If a person is in that state, then as it says, a person cannot save himself from imprisonment. You can't do it alone. And he cannot turn to the Creator. So all that remains to him is the friends on the side. That's it. Those parts of the souls that are connected to him, and in them, for the time being, there is some life, and he has none. That's it. This is why it says either togetherness or death. This is how it is.
1: And if I, let's say, I'm in such a state, I create a connection and I'm seemingly doing what you're saying, but it doesn't open up. The state remains. What's not okay with me? What?
0: I don't understand.
1: If I'm in such a state that...
0: If you are...
1: Of left line.
0: If you are not able to awaken the Creator to answer you, then you lack the vessel. It's very simple. We learned that way. A half of the upper one has everything. For your whole path until the end of correction, he has all the answers for you. All the feelings, all the corrections, he has everything. He's waiting, you see? He's waiting. If your desire, your request, somehow corresponds to what he has, then immediately that opening opens up and you receive what you need. The problem is, as it says, make your will as his will. The match between the vessel and the light. You have to ask precisely for what you need, for correction, for filling. Then you will get it immediately. On his side, there's no hindrance. You don't have to pray to ask of him. The request is actually the construction of the vessel. You don't need to knock on his door and yell and seemingly you have a problem that he doesn't want it. To pray means that you judge yourself, right? This word, lehitpalel, to pray, that you direct it to yourself, you see? So you have to do these things by yourself to prepare them. It's simple.
1: Well, what is that, to ask for the right thing, or?
0: To ask for the right thing means to build the right vessel. That's it. I don't know.
1: But I don't see a thing.
0: We have many systems that work this way. It's a simple thing. Anything which is to the benefit of the child, the parents are happy to give it. It's just that the child should ask for what is to its benefit. If it asks for something which is not to its benefit, he's not going to get it. So is the problem with the parents or the child?
1: If a person goes on the path, another step, meaning he annuls himself, demands every stage for the prayer, and the answer to this prayer, it's all thorns. When it's thorns, it's easy, but all of that is still...
0: The answer to the prayer when you're walking in a field of thorns is not the greater thorns. The answer, the response to the prayer is a correction. What is the correction? That the Creator is revealed, that's it. He shows you who He is, what He is, how great it is, how much He's great, eternal and whole. And this gives you the force of faith, as we call it, to go against your desire, so that you no longer feel, you no longer feel that your desire is harmed by it, that it you neutralize it when you don't give it anything. It's the opposite. You feel that you're going towards something great that you're going to receive.
1: And then to grow me and to bring me to the next stage, he brings me even bigger thorns.
0: And then, yes, to bring you forward even more, certainly it's greater thorns. What are these thorns? These thorns are exactly the deficiencies you need to get a greater degree. A greater appetite, a greater hunger, so that you will enjoy food that is more rich, more complex and fine.
1: Now, in the stage of preparation, before a person gets reward, we say that the society is the means by which I should grow constantly the goal, the importance of the goal, and it's supposed to, for you to want the biggest obstacle for the goal that awaits his friends, that you will want within yourself an obstacle that's greater, or for him to pass it through you in order to pass through you.
0: No. A person shouldn't think about greater obstacles or worse things that he will have. God forbid, he should never think about that ever. He should always think about one thing only. I want the Creator. I want to be adhered to him. I want to receive from him all the things that he has, his qualities, his feelings, everything. Think only about the good. Never think about the bad. And if bad comes to one, then immediately by being adhered to the good, he's immediately nevertheless able to turn towards correction.
1: This he can receive only by the society, because within himself he can't.
0: It's either the society it's either me, the Creator, or the society. The Creator is hidden, the trash. Only the society can save me. That's it.
1: Also in the Kippur world, where we see how the society brainwashes you and turns you in directions that you live in it.
0: Yes.
1: And constantly, even the things that you receive in the desire, see, if still a person sees a purpose for which the process that he's going through is not so pleasant or long, he departs from it. Even if the purpose was more or less clear, but a society that works on these things for the desire to receive is capable of receiving, all the senses, all the directions are optimally faced, and still a person will not want to necessarily have the goal.
0: We see that everything depends on the society. You know, you can see the goal, everything is so difficult, there's no hope. But if the society comes together, if it generates in itself, within itself, the importance of something that it doesn't even know what it is. And we see such examples. Look how entire nations live in Afghanistan or all kinds of places, and what ideals they have of their own and their own goals, and how they despise this America and all of this. You think it's just because they don't have anything? This is why they behave this way? No, it's not because of it. But a society can create for itself such goals, right? Both spiritual and corporeal. And it will hold it even though it has nothing. That's incorrect. The society does everything. Whether you want to or not, you also have certain ideals in your life, certain criteria by which you walk. This is how you were built in your family and in the society. And they are already greater than concrete things. Concrete things. You can't run away from them. The society is holding you. Question. But even if I'll now take some goal that, let's say, I was built towards from the age of zero, and I see that the process towards it, after I tried a few times to reach that goal, it's a process that doesn't do good to me, right? I won't keep going towards the same goal, even though the goal seems clear to me, even though the society is strong enough. It's the strongest society there is, let's say. Why am I here? Probably in the society that I lived in, it was controlling me from all directions, full of its ideals, but still, so the society you were in before couldn't provide you with a feeling for the new desire that suddenly popped up, right? Suddenly you get such a desire that in the society you didn't see a response for it, a desire for money, honor, sex, all kinds of things. In a society, you could get it. If you wouldn't get it in that society, you travel abroad. There you have the kind of life that you wanted. But if you always run from one society to another society, I want to get a specific pleasure. I come back to my family. I want to get a particular pleasure. I go with my friends somewhere or to play football or somewhere. You see, I always choose societies that will provide me with the pleasure. This is what a person does. Also, a lack of society. When I isolate myself, that too is a society. It's an environment. That's it.
1: Now, suddenly I received a desire that is not about being isolated and not overseas and not somewhere. No matter where I see myself, it doesn't fill me. So where will I find such a society? Again, society. There's no choice, only a society. Where will I find such a society that will supply me this filling for this new desire? So you came here. You came here, that's it. Now, here you saw somewhat that, yes, it's big and everything. Some of the things in the beginning the society answered you with, and now no. Why not? Because it's very simple. You need to adapt yourself with more precision to the society and to adapt the society more precisely to yourself. That's the work you need to do. By this, you are building your vessel. Some was given to you, but now, buddy, you start working. If you don't start working, you won't have those inner vessels. And you don't want it. You disregard the society, and also the society doesn't relate to you. They're also to blame. I'm not just saying it's you, it's mutual. Also, the society is not built correctly. It doesn't look at each and everyone. It doesn't care for each and everyone. And that's what happens with each of us. You don't have to care for each and everyone. But if within there was a fire burning all the time, there was this constant desire to awaken the others, and through that, awaken oneself, then you wouldn't have to pay attention to what's happening to each and everyone. Simply the general flow where the trend would already, you know, suckle everyone in and enter them inwards into that same pipeline. And we don't have that. Build it. You're a strong guy with big ambitions. Please. An opportunity is given to each and every one here. No one, I'm saying this seriously, there's no one here that is more than the other. The newest friend, the weakest friend, doesn't matter. Each should grasp this and start working. And I'm saying this is the really spirituality. And there's some things that are corporeal that people jump, like according to nature and habit. how a person finds himself in the society determines his status. But in spiritual work, you understand, there's no such thing as work of just jumping. There's those who are organizers, there's all kinds of safety people and the ushers of sorts. That's spiritual work only. It's talking about the spirit of the ruach. No one's jumping here. Please. The place is free.
0: I have a question which is a bit difficult.
1: Is it difficult for you or difficult for me?
0: I don't know.
1: Every day you have a different stone, no?
0: No, it's the same stone.
1: It's the same stone? I thought it was green or something.
0: Oh, I can't replace it. Oh.
1: You know that there's a new era in humanity now. What was written in the books back then is not correct today.
0: What?
1: It doesn't work that it should on a person. I'm saying this seriously.
0: No, I'm going to try it with a small book of Psalms.
1: Oh, you're adding Psalms to get together, then you're already starting. The stone itself doesn't help, okay?
0: Well, you can put a book of Torah, maybe. It's going to be heavy.
1: No, I'm not laughing. I'm laughing. It's fine. It's very... I respect it. A person is searching for something that will help them gradually reaches it. How are we? Well...
0: What is all of this mess for?
1: Oh, it's seen about this very simply. Go to the craftsman who made me. What's all this mess for?
0: What's all this mess for? All the evil and the corruption and murder.
1: Oh, that.
0: The suffering, light. Why all this mess? What for?
1: This whole mess is...
0: What is it about?
1: In order for us to scrutinize the only thing for which really everything exists for.
0: That I know.
1: Well,
0: that's my way.
1: You cannot scrutinize it, but only it's a consequence of the shattering of the vessels. And if you don't have this piled where here in each thing there's all the things and they're all in a way that between good and evil are mixed and all the qualities, you won't be able to reach the truth. One word, truth.
0: Why reach the truth?
1: Now, to reach the truth, you need to have all the contradicting or opposing things. And also the mind to be able to clarify and scrutinize this contradiction. And also the forces. Meaning there are many things that right now you have nothing. You understand? Not a preparation for this, not the forces to do so. Not the understanding, not the vision. You're lacking everything. And simply this pile of things that you need to scrutinize in order to reach the truth appears like it's like you can't approach it, you can't touch it, you can't put your hand in it. It's impossible. How can I get to know this? Like a baby standing before the world.
0: The path and the vessels, I'm not looking for the path. I'm on the path.
1: How do you know you're on the path?
0: Because I'm here.
1: That's not enough. You have another 100 people that are like you here also, and they think they're on the path, and they're not on the path. I can sign that.
0: I'm asking because I've been doing these processes with myself, not from yesterday. I've been 4 years of exploring now.
1: But you can't. If you have yet to reach the end, you can't say that this path is leading you there. In the beginning of the path, you can't say that it's the right path or not.
0: What directs me is that from each day, when I look back, I see progress. I see that...
1: You're becoming wise.
0: I feel light.
1: This is all an illusion. It could all be illusion. There's millions of things like this.
0: That's why I'm asking.
1: There are those who are more advanced and see more light and more understanding and more attainment and are filled with things that are good. I'm not saying that it's nothing, but it seems to them like it's spirituality. And it could be an illusion. Baal HaSulam writes in his letter about this that there were people in history that are willing to cut off their hands and feet only in order to attain a little of the truth. They were ready for anything. And they are truly in such states in relation to godliness. And nothing happened to them. And how many people suffer in work camps, in such things, what horrible deaths and threats, that is not proof that, meaning, it's not specifically that from that we come to the truth. And in short, you have no discounts today. It's called a discount, yes?
0: A base
1: that you can say, this is according to what I will read the truth.
0: A scale
1: or some kind of detailed conditions that you have in your hands.
0: What directs me is simply my heart.
1: But it aims me, my heart. You understand? With my heart, I've been already such things that you don't know.
0: How can I be better in the preparation?
1: What's better with that? You weigh in your vessels today as much as good. Thank God, every day is better than yesterday. And this way is correct, and I understand that.
0: No, I really want to give in order to give, without...
1: giving in order to give is fine.
0: With respect to nature and people throughout this whole creation, this creation which is the Lord.
1: Yes, I understand.
0: Through everything.
1: Yes.
0: So what's all of this for?
1: So first of all, if you really had a desire to give in order to give only, then you would already know what this is all for sure. You would simply be connected with all reality because all reality is in the matter of giving in order to give. So the fact that you're standing shocked before everything and you have no way to touch this, it's a sign that still your thoughts and desires are not exactly with nature, and that nature is everything giving, and that's why you don't understand the answer. This answer that everything is in order to reach the truth.
0: I understand that.
1: Well?
0: I understand that. My question is a bit earlier. It's more about the very initial point.
1: What?
0: Is everything that we do, all of this faith, all of this greatness, truly what directs me is this light. I see light, I go towards it. That's what I want. I'm not interested in anything else, but is all of it true? It's not some one grand illusion.
1: An illusion. What you see, lights and faith, and you're going towards that, that's all an illusion.
0: But that's what directs me.
1: Well, that's an illusion. Meaning, what was defined in your vessels, in mind and heart, which are considered to you like some kind of definitions that are lofty, and you're going towards them. That is, according to... Yeah, it's true. You don't have anything else. It's true. These are things that are really in your soul, and they're serious, and you're willing to do it and want it. And it means that you have good intentions and nice, but...
0: But that's the only thing I have to hold on to. And I ask myself, maybe it's also an illusion, like an illusion inside an illusion inside an illusion.
1: Yes, there's a book called The Kuzari, meaning... Who wrote it?
0: Yehuda Halevi.
1: Yes, Yehuda Halevi, where he tells there about a king. The Kuzarim were a nation that was living in southern Russia. It wasn't Russia yet, it was before Russia. It was, where he was looking for the creator. He was searching for the creator. And he did all kinds of deeds like you. And the creator was revealed to him. Then told him, seemingly, that what you're doing is not what needs to be done. It seems to you that it's correct, but it's not correct. Search. And then he went to search with the Christians, with the Muslims, with the Jews. That's where he tells the story about that. That's exactly how it is. That's the question.
0: So the whole thing is simply a quest, a search?
1: Yeah, it's a quest path.
0: All in all, it's a search, simply searching?
1: Constantly. The creation of the vessel is the search. A search of what is the desire with which I connect to the Creator. And this desire that you build is you're building the Creator within you. You say, what are you doing? You're building your vessel, which precisely suits the Achap of the Upper. The Achap of the Upper is the Creator, and you need to be in contact with Him under the condition that you're adapted to Him. So you build your vessel of Galgalta Einayim and also the Achap later, where you are exactly like Him. And this is where you build yourself from yourself, the Creator, the image of the Creator. And alone you need to do this. And in truth, we need to do this existence from absence. That's creation.

0: existence from absence. It's truly like that. It's the real truth. It's the absolute truth. But we don't agree to this. Because there's confusions and hard work and, well, hard work. In every work, I have a goal, I know what it is, I have the forces I need to invest, I know when I will receive reward, meaning I have a certain control. So the labor is the payment, and that's it. Here, it's the soul that you need to give. That's right. But it's possible. It's probably possible.
1: I simply woke up. Maybe I'll share. I don't talk a lot here, but suddenly I had this inner eruption.
0: What?
1: I woke up this morning and I had this illumination as I woke up, and I wrote it down in the simplest manner, the way Columbus discovered America, meaning maybe he didn't know about America. He had some desire. He was inside of a fixed bubble, kind of. He realized he exhausted himself in that bubble. He a desire to search, emerging, to see what's beyond the ocean, what's behind the horizon. And this brought him to create at the end this new place, this great world. It's actually the desire itself, the desire to the search.
0: You know, there's people who love to go into caves. And there, in caves, there are places with water. And inside the water, you have all kinds of additional orifices. And you kind of, if you penetrate into them, you can you go into even deeper and deeper place. But when you enter, you don't know if you can exit. And on the way back, you don't know if you'll have the oxygen to come out. This is underwater cave diving. It's a little similar to what we're doing. I mean, a person needs to search, to shorten the path of searching. You're given here all kinds of, you know, it's like they drip you all kinds of ideas. In truth, what you're reading is all their actions, which are not what we think. What I'm trying to say is that the problem is that we are stopping our search. We're pausing our search. You understand? We're not willing to go into that cave. You understand? Maybe there's an opening there to get out. And if you understand, this is possible to do only if we take forces from one another.
1: Okay, now the penny dropped. Thanks. I don't want to take more time. Thanks.
0: But the search is needs to be all the time. Nothing will come out of the book. The book is...
1: it's a vessel.
0: It does its work, but...
1: the intention, to make that's an intention.
0: Yes, that's why it's written. What to do with children who have become old, despaired, stopped jumping and searching. Yes.
1: That is, to think about the Creator, that I decipher the Creator correctly, so it's bestowed, it's not to think about myself, that I do not exist, but how is it possible to persuade me that it's a good thing, that it's to my benefit, to think about myself? I mean, how can the society convince me?
0: A person doesn't need to convince himself that it's to his benefit or not. He needs... do you understand? You want to work against the problem against which we're not capable to withstand. You want to break the barrier with your forces. I want to jump above my head. I don't know how to describe such a state. You must do only one thing. It's hard for you. You're not capable. Run to the society. There you will find the forces. I have a problem. I'm despaired. My spirituality isn't worth a thing. Corporality isn't worth a thing. What can you do? I now need to search for the forces. Where will I take such forces from here? Where will I get the hope from? Where will I get the goal from? Me. When you start searching within yourself, you'll never come out of that. You won't come out of it. You have only one way. We can't solve any of our problems directly. From the desire to receive to the desire to bestow, you have no penetration. I didn't answer. Ask again.
1: I was asking something else. Can the society convince me that not thinking about myself is good?
0: The society can convince you not to think about yourself, but of the Creator, and that's it. What do you have to think about yourself? I don't understand. He writes in the article for the conclusion of the Zohar, just like the Creator doesn't think about himself, there's no greater separation from the Creator than a person thinking about himself.
1: But maybe I can't do it.
0: You can't go to the society. That's what I'm telling you. If you can't, go to the society.
1: I understand.
0: If you can't, go to society. Well, what do you understand? If this, and the society will supply you such importance of the Creator that you will constantly think about Him, as if you're not there. You want to adhere to Him. He, and that's it. Enter all your attention into your heart, and that's it. It's considered that you're for yourself, and not you're not thinking for yourself, but think that you're yearning from yourself, but you're adhered to Him, and you don't enter into yourself truly.
1: But what if I feel that actually, precisely when I come to the society with some kind of rejection, repulsion from the society, and when I want to come, I feel the opposite. I don't feel that I'm getting here what you're saying, but exactly the opposite.
0: Yes.
1: So what does it mean?
0: It's not important whether the society weakens you or strengthens you. You have to improve it. You must adapt it to yourself nevertheless. That's what Baal HaSulam writes, that this is the only choice, this is the only action you're capable of doing in this world. In all the rest of the things, you're a puppet, a golem. Simply don't think of anything else, because there everything will work out how it needs to be, and it doesn't depend on you whatsoever. Besides one thing, just understand, if he says that the only choice a person has, then what else do you have to jump for? In all the rest of the things, you simply need to flow with with the whole world, in the framework of what they're doing and what they're giving. It doesn't matter. Only in spirituality you need to build for yourself an environment. That's what you have to put your attention to. The rest of the things, you have no choice whatsoever. You're in the hands of the corporeal or spiritual nature as one, and that's it. Let go of all the rest of the things. It's simply, it's being like Don Quixote. It's like you're doing something, but it's as if it's written so clearly. And we think, oh, it's all in the hands of the Creator. It's not besides Him. It'll work out. And besides the society, we're willing to do everything. This points to us how this thing is the only important thing. We are all, simply we're all robots, golems, I don't know, puppets on strings. You can say what you want to say. Besides this, this is the only means you can come closer to the Creator with. And this remains with you from all the so-called openings that appear to you. Only that one opening remains for you.
2: Even if there's a state where I feel everything,
3: it doesn't matter. I know states, I don't know anything. I'm telling you what he writes, read it again. You don't have one other parameter, not in qualities, not in desires, not in thoughts. In anything, you can determine your future state. Meaning to determine something, to do something besides this.
1: Yeah.
3: Understand? We have no choice. We simply have no choice.
1: Ken.
3: Yes.
2: You said earlier that basically for all kinds of corporeal work, regardless of what, even if they seem great, there's always those that are jumping for it. But for actual spiritual work, no. I don't know about others, but about myself, what is this matter?
3: You're saying there are so many engagements in all kinds of things.

0: this repeats itself. We're not playing at all.
1: We start building from scratch, and it doesn't matter if it's completely artificial. Afterwards, it won't be artificial, but egoistic. So we will see that we are advancing. What does it mean, advancing? That we will really see benefit in I'm hearing, he's hearing about godliness and all that, that it's great. So we are making progress, and that will be a good lo lishma, not for our sake.
0: Well, we're in this state, though. It sounds like a scratched record.
1: If it exhausts itself in some way, we have to look for other ways. I don't know.
0: How do we take the next step?
1: I don't know. I gave you all kinds of forms, for example, ways. I'm serious, I'm not touching it anymore. The spirituality that is in society, I don't touch it. It's your choice. You received all the teachings. I'm serious. I can yell at all kinds of malfunctions, you know, in some work that was done or not done. And that too I will gradually avoid. Yes. Everything's clear? Let's study.
0: Let's share your impressions from the lessons and what we're taking from it to realize in the 10.
1: Okay, we received a boost of importance of the society. And actually, there is no such thing as the society weakening. It doesn't matter if a society weakens you or strengthens you, you have to improve it. You nevertheless have to adapt it to yourself. This is what Baal HaSulam writes, that's the only choice. You must do only one thing. It's hard for you, you're unable, run to the society. There you will find strength. There are many things that pertain to the personal work of a person regarding states of feeling, despair, hopelessness. In these states, that's when the vessels are made. That's where we invest, and from there we build the future states.
0: Very nice. That's basically the secret, because a person cannot influence anything besides a single small point, this central focused point, which is his environment, how much he's incorporated in it and improves it, and his correction. There's a lot of suffering, and the person can maybe go to different places, and many years go by, and reincarnations, and it could appear like a mistake. This time didn't go towards correction. Seemingly he made a mistake and he needs to return. And also within the society, we need to not stop searching. Each time, Rav, and a few times, Rav emphasized the search of how I build myself. How do we build ourselves in resembling the next spiritual degree? And there is also this parable of the cave, the star cave, and we need to go further in, and we don't know if there's an entrance or if there's enough oxygen, but we need to enter into it. And that's what we need to give each other strength to make this entrance and to continue the search.
1: The states of despair, of powerlessness, the states that are most difficult, when a person feels that it's better to die than to live, that's the beginning of the desire to bestow, to want to work for the sake of the Creator. There is where a person, I've talked about sweetening, so he must receive strength from the society and increase importance in order to work against it.
0: And everything that we attain specifically from one against the other, from the opposite state. And the lesson itself during the study, it's very important to be in wholeness and joy and

0: movement, and accordingly, the surrounding light shines more.
1: I'll read the part that Danny talked about. I heard it too. Where you feel despair, darkness, lack of appetite for spirituality, hopelessness, all kinds of things like that. These are the places where the will to bestow upon the Creator is born. They seem to us, you know, I'm better off dead than alive. I don't need it. But that's the beginning of the will to bestow that you will have. A person runs away from it, from these things. He doesn't want to feel them whatsoever. But in truth, we have to feel them. But immediately sweeten them. How to sweeten them? With the importance of the Creator, with the importance of spirituality, with the importance of the goal.
2: Zohar writes
0: for us, there's a single place that we need to place ourselves in the society, simply to be in this constant search in the society, just like the form that Rav depicted with the divers, and they go into that cave and only need to go forward towards the goal.
1: Yeah, the extract of the lesson is to work with the society, and there are no volunteers. There are always vacancies there. Vacant positions. As I've explained, we always jump, we run around, but the real work, in which everyone is equal, you can be weak with a lot of ambition or small. So that's a deficiency, and that's a deficiency. But if you work in the right place, then that's spirituality, to build the society. Another nice thing I heard. The search itself creates the vessel. The vessel is made out of the search after the vessel, but that's already the building of the vessel.
0: Let's move on to the next part of the lesson, but beforehand we'll sing a song together.

0: Shalom, חברים יקרים ואהובים.
1: Hello, dear friends. We are beginning the lesson in the study of the Ten Sefirot. We are in part two. We are almost finishing chapter one and moving to chapter two of part two. We want to remind ourselves how important it is to get into this lesson with all our heart. We see how Rav and the Kabbalists and Baal Sulam remind us to pay attention that it's not some corporeal area or geometry or shape. We should try to get into the internality of things. It's not like some surface that we draw. Here we receive some feeling or we don't. We are the way we are used to relating to our reality. Here the Kabbalists are trying to bring us in. All the forms, all the diagrams, the shapes, all the discernments we read here are qualities. The relationship between the Creator and the created being, how they are connected to our free choice, where it places us, our reaction to the bestowal of the Creator. So as much as possible, let's try to make this material play on the chords of our heart. Even if we don't understand with our intellect, we should be impressed in our feelings, and that will direct us correctly to the spiritual perception.
2: Within the first part of that lesson, we have a very nice excerpt that Rav said. Let's hear it. And we also have it in the subtitles, I think. So let's see what Rav told us. It's truly a preparation for this task lesson. The upper light comes down on a person and acts on a person, not just when a person studies, but it acts according to its equivalence of forms, to some extent, even if it's the surrounding light and comes from afar. Meaning that even without a screen, it shines upon us. But what does it mean without a screen and from afar? It's nonetheless that we need to make conditions for it to shine upon us from afar and without a screen. These conditions that we value it, waiting for it to come, that we want for it to bestow upon us, and not just for nothing. Therefore, it's very important during the study to be in wholeness, in joy, in upliftment. And accordingly, the surrounding light shines more. So yes, we'll enter into this test lesson at Rav now. We're finishing the first part of... Everyone can open up task one, the second part. We will read item 7. And the lesson is about 40 minutes, and it's recommended to write down the main points of what Rav is explaining to us during the lesson. Let's enter to the lesson. The study of the Ten Sefirot, volume 1, second part, item 7 above. Each world and each sphera consists of 10 inner sphirot and of inner ones indefinitely. The sphirot of the circles envelop each other like onion skins. Item 7. Each and every world has 10 inner sphirot in it. Each and every inner sphera and each and every world consists of 10 inner sphirot. They're like onion skins, one within the other, as in pictures of wheels, as mentioned in geometry books. Again, item 7.
3: והנה כל עולם ועולם יש בו יוד ספירות פרטיות.
2: Each and every world has 10 inner spherot in it. Each and every inner sphera in each and every world consists of 10 inner spherot. They are like onion skins, one within the other, as in pictures of wheels, as mentioned in geometry books. And we'll go to item 8, which relates to, consists of 10 inner spherot. Item 8.
1: Again, we mustn't forget that we're talking about the will to receive that was created in Ein Sof as one desire. Why is it one? It wasn't felt that there were many desires there, because everything was under the light. When the light created the desire, fashioned it, developed it. And each time the filling came before the desire. So the desires were not felt, because when there's a feeling, there's a feeling of filling in the desire, not the desire. You feel the desire when it's empty, but when it's satisfied, you don't feel it. You feel the satisfaction, the filling, because the filling comes from above. It rules, it's the upper one, it's the more complete, and not the deficiency. When the first restriction took place, and that desire wants to determine who I am, what I am, how do I behave, and it all depends not on the light, but on what I decide on the light, on how much I can be equal to it, different from it, equalizing, etc. In this desire, you begin to see many inner desires, that it's not one, but consists of infinite inner desires. And in each inner desire, you have inner of inner, etc., etc. And this way, all those desires. Why? Because now, this is how the general desire checks its inner desires. These can be equal to the light, and to what extent, and these cannot. And then through the work of the desire to equalize with the light, we see that in this desire there are many parts, and these parts, when they want to become equal to the light, they divide into five worlds, each world into five patsufim, each patsuf into five sfirot, etc., etc., etc. So we shouldn't think it's something new. But of course it was also in Ein Sof. But there it wasn't potential, it wasn't clear, it wasn't felt. But when the desire begins to work inside itself, that it comes before the light, then we begin to discern in it all kinds of parts. And those parts, afterwards, when they receive one direction and come to a state where all their intentions are only toward the light, then they too unite together toward the light with one intention, and once again become one desire without any changes in it, any differences, because everything is controlled by one intention to bestow. And it doesn't matter what desires, small, great, each one according to its power wants to bestow 100%. So we are returning to the form, the shape of the circle that we had in Ein Sof. And in the meantime, if we are talking about the incomplete work of the desire to resemble the light, then we say that according to the coarseness in it, and the power of reception in it, it is closer or farther from the light. This is why we have that state of Ein Sof, but divided to various circles, onion skins, meaning spheres, the way we depict it. And that's according to the screens. I would also say that, if possible, we shouldn't forget, along with it, that everything we depict here, we are depicting it from the person's perception of reality, that this is how he feels it. All of these worlds and spheres are in our desire. And because this desire is still corrupt and spoiled and incomplete, we see in it all kinds of parts, spheres, straightness, and all kinds of changes. The minute our desire is corrected, our perception of reality will be upgraded, and we will see the simple light filling all of reality. if possible, let's try to take it from the perception of reality. It's still in us.
3: Number
2: 8 of inner light relating to consists of 10 inner of inner spherot. You can understand the reason for the above incorporation of the spherot. According to the famous rule, there is no absence in spirituality. Any light that passes from one place to another retains its place forever in every phase it passes through. Because each lower sphera is emanated by the upper sphera by way of cause and effect, the lower one is regarded as passing through the upper one. Consequently, all the spherot are necessarily incorporated in each other. For example, when the first two spherot appear, namely Keter and Chochmah, the light of Chochmah must exit from Ein Sof, from which everything is extended. Afterwards, the light of Chochmah must pass through the sphere of Keter before it reaches the sphere of Chochmah, since Keter caused its emergence. Because the sphere of Chochmah passed there, it acquired its place there, and now there are two Sefirot in Keter, which are Keter and Chochmah. Similarly, after all 10 Sefirot of the upper light emerged from above downward to Malchut, all 9 Sefirot below Keter had to pass through Keter because it was the first reason for the emergence of them all. And afterwards, they all acquired their place there, as there is no absence in the spiritual. This means that all 9 lower sphirot are necessarily present in Keter itself too, since they pass through there. By the same principle, there are necessarily 9 sphirot in Chochmah, since the 8 sphirot below her had to pass through her, as in Keter. Also, there are 8 sfirot in Bina for the above reason, and 7 sfirot in Hesed, and so on. In Malchut, there is only 1 because she is the lowest. We also know that Malchut raises 10 sfirot of reflected light from her and above, which clothe the 10 sfirot of the upper light, called 10 sfirot of direct light. This reflected light is called the light of Malchut, because there is no other light in her. This reflected light is referred to in all the places as 10 sfirot that rise from below upward. It is explained there that the Malchut is regarded as the Keter of those 10 sfirot, because she is the reason for their emergence. The one adjacent to her is called Chochmah, and the third degree from her is called Bina, etc. In this manner, the more refined is also the smaller, until the real Keter receives only the Malchut of this reflected light. From this you can deduce that these 10 Sefirot, from below upward, are all in Malchut, since they all pass through Malchut, as Malchut is their root. Thus, all of them acquired their place in Malchut. You therefore find that Malchut too consists of 10 Sefirot. 9 Sefirot pass through Yesod of reflected light, and thus there are 10 sfirot in Yesod, 1 sphira from the upper light, from above downward, and 9 sphirot of reflected light, from below upward, which must pass through it. The same manner applies in the 10 sphirot of Hod, 2 sphirot from above downward, meaning the light of Hod and the light of Yesod that passes through it, and 8 sfirot from below upward. The same applies to the 10 sfirot of Netzach, 3 from above downward and 7 from below upward, etc. Likewise, thus, after the emergence of the 10 sfirot of the upper light and the 10 sfirot of reflected light, Each of them necessarily contains 10 complete sefirot. And likewise, in the manner of the inner indefinitely, that you necessarily find this above-mentioned manner of incorporation, and there's no more room to elaborate here. Look in inner observation where we elaborated on this extensively.
1: He will talk about it later. We learned that in the end, we get this upper triangle, which is direct light. And the bottom triangle, which is the reflected light. And we always have in each sphira a part of the direct light and a part of the reflected light. In Keter, we have 9 sefirot of direct light, and in Malchut, and Malchut of reflected light, and in Malchut, we have Keter of reflected light, nine sefirot of reflected light, and only one of direct light. So in each sefira, it depends on where it is. Accordingly, it has these from the direct light and those from the reflected light. This is how it turns out. What does that mean? It indicates the power of the sphira. The more, the extent to which, according to its power, it participates with the rest of the sphirot, first of all, and the measure of its participation. It cannot be more or less, by the way. And we see it from here. And it's also with respect to the souls that are in the same order. Because what is this whole network? If I am an integral part of some system, then the system determines everything for me. I can only reach my own optimum, my own correct state. But that correct state is determined where I am, according to my quality, where I can be as a giver, and where I'm still unable to be as a giver, etc. That state is permanent, determined by the root of my soul. My work is only to reach it, to come to be a participant to the fullest. But what is it? This is already determined by the root of my soul. And that's the way it is here. We always have sefirot of direct light. But where do they come, the sefirot of direct light? How many degrees should the light traverse in order to reach the vessel? This is the way of the light, direct light. When it reaches the vessel, it awakens a feeling in the vessel. And then, from the vessel, we have the reflected light. So, in order to carry out the operation, the feeling in the vessel, let's say if I'm talking about Ketel, one light is enough. Chokhmah, two lights have to be in Ketel in order to create that feeling in Chokhmah. Three lights in Keter, two in Chokhmah, in order to awaken a reaction in Bina. And then Bina begins to react, etc. In Gvura, in Keter, there must be light, and in order to create a reaction in Chokhmah, of Chokhmah, and evoke a reaction in Bina of Bina, and evoke a reaction in Ketel of Chesed, so, etc. So, what am I measuring in direct light? Reaching the carrier of the desire, and through the reflected light, its reaction. So, in this way, we can talk about all of Ein Sof, the vessel of Ein Sof, and each individual vessel. It doesn't matter. So, it depends on, here you have one soul, here you have another, here you have another, it doesn't matter. What are we measuring here? Let's say this is the common soul. What are we measuring here? We are measuring the number of operations required in order to awaken this soul, and in it we can also learn what should be the pressure on it, the work in order to awaken it, and what is its reaction, its level of participation, and manner of participation in the common system. You understand what we're talking about? This network, it's not quite, it's three-dimensional, as we learn in the Gatehouse of Intentions. You have 25 parts of him clothing one another, and our subdivided inner root, and Shema Guf, and clothing, and the hall, etc. But if we take all these calculations, you can't intellectualize it only when you see it, when it's revealed. So it turns out that we have the ability to talk about each and every detail about a specific soul, a specific operation on it, a specific reaction. It's a simple explanation. What is there here? But it brings us an ability to talk about our inner work, the inner personal place of each one. Go on.
2: Item 9 of inner light, relating to like onion skins one within the other, meaning every upper one surrounds its lower one from all sides equally without any discrimination of degrees.
1: It's like the law of the vessels of the circles. There's no contact between them, the vessels of the circles. Why? How can one desire touch another? How can that be? I want beer, I want bread, I want to rest, I want to dance. Completely different desires. No one from one desire can understand the other. It's hard for me to imagine that I have a temperature, I'm tired, that I ever wanted to jump, to run, to dance. But when I want to run and dance, try to stop me, it's torture for me. And now if you awaken me, that'll be torture for me. So each desire is round, it's circular, it doesn't touch another. That expresses the form of the circles, one inside the other. The relation between them can be only through the screens, through the pipelines, through the work and the desire. And then we can connect them and begin to compare them. If we have an intention on the desire toward the one place, toward the Creator, toward one discernment. There's a lot of philosophy in it. By philosophy, I mean many ramifications. Keep going.
2: Item 8. The closer the circle to Ein Sof, the higher and finer it is considered to be the point that this world, being at the middle point, which is the farthest from Ein Sof, is utterly corporeal. Item 8. In each and every circle within each and every world in the space, the closer it is to the light of Ein Sof, the higher and finer it is, you find that this earthly material world is the middle point inside all the circles within the middle of that entire space and the vacant air. It is also utterly distant from Ein Sof, farther than all the worlds. This is why it is so corporeal and utterly materialized, although it is the middle point inside all the circles.
1: But through the line, the lower one, the middle, the most murky, can be the highest. Within these circles, we can learn that we have no way to achieve correction unless through the connection between us, which is done by pipelines, by common screens, not in desires, but in the common goal. In desires, we can never be connected to each other, meaning I inside of me and you inside of you. Each of us lives within himself, each circle in itself. If we connect these circles, by each circle having its own straightness, but that straightness is equal in intention or similar to the others, that we are all toward the one creator, one goal, directing our circles through common pipelines, then we unite. So, in a sentence, through our common work, the souls unite. There is no other way for them to unite. I can't just sit here and do nothing and think and think, and we are dreaming about something, about love. Nothing. It won't help. You have to work with screens, with a common goal, and then through that scrutiny, we can unite. In other words, connection, specifically after the breaking, because after the breaking, we have no screen, we have circles, no above, no below, no importance, no perception, bestowal, only by through common work toward one goal, in pipelines, in screens, above the vessels of the circles, we can unite into one system. Only to the extent of the collaboration in the work. This is why dissemination is so important for us, where everyone gathers and work. Then, instead of onion skins, we become one upright man.
2: Item 8, again, starting from the heading. The closer the circle to Ein Sof, the higher and finer it is considered to be, to the point that this world, being at the middle point, which is the farthest from Ein Sof, is utterly corporeal. Item 8. In each and every circle, within each and every world in the space, the closer it is to the light of Ein Sof, the higher and finer it is. You find that this earthly, material world is the middle point inside all the circles, within the middle of that entire space and the vacant air. It is also utterly distant from Ein Sof, farther than all the worlds. This is why it is so corporeal and utterly materialized, although it is the middle point inside all the circles. Item 10 of Inner Light, relating to the closer it is to the light of Ein Sof, the higher and finer it is. Item 10. You already know that the term close does not refer to a place, but to closeness of form. You also know that from Ein Sof to the middle point, there are four phases of the spirit of form, which consists of the 10 spherot of circles. The middle point is phase 4, the coarsest of them all. And the first circle, called Keter, is regarded as instilling the root of these four phases. Naturally, the circle of Keter is the most refined of all the circles, as its form is the closest to Ein Sof. Phase 1, which is slightly coarser than it, is farther from Ein Sof than Keter. Phase 2, which is coarser still, is farther from Ein Sof than Phase 1. Finally, the middle point, which is the coarsest, is regarded as the farthest from Ein Sof. We should not wonder about what he said above, that there are no above and below in the circles, because here we refer to the circles after they receive the illumination of the line into them, at which time the state of above and below was made in them in all the characteristics of the line.
1: Then the circles belong to the line. The line begins to control the circles. Questions? What?
2: Is it correct to say that the desires to receive are closer to the middle point in order to bestow, the more they distance themselves from the middle?
1: We learned this a long time ago, of course, in the four phases of direct light. The more the circles developed, they developed from the external circle to the inner circles, where each circle that is more internal, in its coarseness, it's greater than the external one. The external ones are more refined, and the inner ones are coarser. This is how they develop, from above downward, as it's called. Above for them is external, and below for them is internal. You could say, but if it's a bigger desire, crueler, stronger, it should be higher up. It surrounds the others, holds them in itself. Now you're talking about the relative form of the control of the desire, but in the circles there was no control of the desire. There was the control of the light that built the desire. This is why the light built them from the form that is nearest to it, which is regarded as the most external, to the form that is the farthest from it, which is the inner one. But on the other hand, this inner form is the purpose of the light to create the circles. When it finishes creating them with its control, and that's why they are circles, and that's why the last circle is at the center, the center of the light that wants it to be this way, the center. So in the center means that all the other circles operate on it and are actually, they actually exist for it in creation. Then the light stops its work, and then this order in the circles begins to influence them and give them the feeling, if I'm internal, why am I not controlling the others, the external ones? They are weaker than I. I'm a bigger will to receive. Then begins this matter of knowing the actions and shame, etc. The light, just by building circles, it instills in them this imbalance, which will later lead to the restriction and the breaking and the corrections. It's all rooted in the first operation of the light. If we are saying that the will to receive was created by the light, but it has, even if it's a perfect form, because the light created it, and it's under the control of the light, but it has a certain shape. By this alone, there is a root to all the changes that will come. It can be an ideal circle. Never mind, it's already a limitation. You could say, but it's not. There's no above and below and all of that. And so follows it. Never mind that it's Ein Sof, it's not revealed. Inside of it, you have all the failures, because the circle, all the deficiencies, because the circle demands what is within and what is without, and then it comes to the sequence of the circles and everything that will happen. More?
2: In spirituality, after the vessel performs a certain action and advances, can it be impressed by itself from the action it did? Or it always only measures itself in relation to the upper one and draws from it the strength to be impressed?
1: I don't know what it means to be impressed with itself. From itself means it's disconnected from the root. How can it be from itself? From itself because it did something? In spirituality, it's clear that it didn't do anything. In spirituality, we discover that the work is a reward, labor is a reward. So how out of that can there be impression from himself that is inspired by himself? He is grateful that he was given a place to labor in. Okay, chapter 2.
2: Chapter 2 explains the 10 spheres of straightness, their emergence and cascading, and what is contained in them. Item 1. The order of the emergence of the 10 spheres of straightness. Item 1. Now we will explain the second state in the 10 spheres, being the light of straightness, which is similar to three lines in the form of the upper Adam. Through that line, which expands from above downward, and from which the circles expand, that line also expands in straightness from above downward, from the top of the roof of the top circle to below the bottom of the end of all the circles, from above downward. It consists of 10 spherot, like the image of a straight Adam, upright, consisting of 248 organs, depicted as three lines, right, left, and middle. It consists of 10 spherot overall, and each and every sphera is divided into 10 spherot indefinitely. Again, item 1 from the heading, the order of the emergence of the 10 spherot of straightness. Item 1. Now we'll explain the second state in the 10 spherot, being the light of straightness, which is similar to three lines in the form of the upper Adam. Through that line, which expands from above downward, and from which the circle expands, that line also expands in straightness from above downward, from the top of the roof of the top circle to below the bottom of the end of all the circles from above downward. It consists of 10 spherot, like the image of a straight Adam, upright, consisting of 248 organs, depicted as three lines, right, left, and middle. It consists of 10 spherot overall, and each and every sphera is divided into 10 spherot indefinitely. Item 1 of inner light relating to the roof of the top circle. The Keter in each world or sphera is regarded as the roof of that world or sphera. Malchut in each world or sphera is regarded as the ground of that world or sphera. The top circle is the sphere of Keter, and the roof of that Keter is the Keter and the 10 spherot of that Keter. Item 2 of inner light, relating to the image of a straight Adam. The clothing of the Mohin is called Tzelem, image or semblance, from the word Tzel, shade. The illumination of straightness, which consists of the first three Sefirot, is called Adam, since it receives garments of Tzelem, and this is an elaborate matter, and here is not the place to elaborate on it. Three, upright. The Rosh of every Sefirah and Partsuf consists of the first three Sefirot, Keter, Chochma, Bina. The seven bottom Sefirot, Hesed, Gevura, Tiferet, Netzachot, Yesod, and Malchut, in each Sefirah and Partsuf, are regarded as the goof of that Sefirah and Partsuf. When they are in order, meaning when the lights of Gar are in the vessels of Gar, and the lights of Zat are in the vessels of Zat, the Partsuf is regarded as upright. However, if the lights of the goof are in the vessels of Gar, instead of clothing the lights attributed to them, then that Partsuf is not regarded as being upright, since the Rosh is not more important than the goof, since even the Rosh uses only the lights of the goof. This is called lowering the Rosh, when the Rosh and the goof are in the same degree.
1: God willing, we'll return to that tomorrow. In the meantime, we'll move to the next part. So, dear friends, we had a wonderful lesson. We saw the description of the spiritual work. We heard how it pertains to our inner work, the work between us. Now we want to live the lesson between us, and now we want to hear you. We are inviting everyone to share what you heard in the lesson, what excited you, what touched you, some special point you took, and you feel you want to share the whole world kli with the world kli. So, friends, in the world kli, we'll be happy to see question marks here in the hall as well. Let's incorporate in one another and hear each other.
2: Yes, Asaf. Thank you. I heard that the circles the light created, built them, if I understood correctly, truly like onion skins, and in the beginning it was pure because the closest to the light, and in the center of the circle is the cruelest point, if I heard it correctly from Rav. I heard that word cruel, or maybe it's the greatest coarseness in the middle. Now, I also wrote for myself that he said that in the center, in the middle, this is where the first restriction takes place, and also the shame, meaning the shame and restriction and so forth, meaning the matters of the circles, is also something that the creator being needs to go through in order to reach the shame and the restriction. How can it be that the created being goes through what the light did in order to create the created being? I hope the question is clear, but it seems like something just is not clear for me. Yes, Yuri wanted friends to share not just questions, but things that they, impressions they got from the lesson. So I've asked the questions, so maybe you'll answer.
1: Well, first of all, yes, we want to go through a round of inspiration, but the mechanism you described, the way the light builds the central place, the central point, we heard today that even then, in the four phases of direct light, in phase four, in this whole mechanism, the rest of the process is rooted. It is rooted that phase four will feel shame and perform the restriction, and then there'll be the breaking, and then the correction. The system is built this way to begin with. It, everything is there. When we understand procession of the four phases of direct light, we understand that everything is built this way, that the middle point reveals itself with the will to receive, with the yearning, and positions itself against opposite the upper one, opposite the host. It distinguishes itself from the other phases when it makes a restriction. So, if we will answer more questions if we hear something more focused, but in the meantime, let's hear some more inspirations from you guys. What grabbed you? Eyal.
2: We heard that every desire is by itself and only the common goal makes a connection between them. And that's our work. Thank you. Eyal, Avi, please.
1: Yeah, I'd like to continue, Eyal. He said, the desire that stands in front of the light discovers that there are many parts in it, and everything should be under one intention to bestow. Thank you.
2: Thank you, Avi. Yes, Rachamim, please.
4: Rashid Kol, Toda.
1: First, thank you. I'll give you some inspiration. Tess is the breathing system of the soul. In item 8, he says, externality and refinement is the same. Internality and coarseness is the same. Another thing, we are a record from a broken vessel and the residue of reflected light. Thank you very much. Thank you very much. Let's hear some friends in the world. Let's listen to Kiev.
2: Thank you, friends. I also have a question regarding the text and what Rav said. He said that we connect our circles through the line, through this common goal and through the work. What does it mean in practice? Yes, okay, so we're already in this sharp transition. People want to ask questions, and we'll try to repeat Rav's words, what we heard. And Eyal reminded us of this, by the way, that we are very different in our desires, in the point that Rav explained to us from a few angles in these last lessons. We're truly different in the desire, in the moment that the desire, in the beginning when it's created, and in Sof, it's one, it's in one equivalence. And by the way, it's not even felt that there's even more than one desire, there's just one desire, he and his name is one. The moment that there was a restriction made, then starts, after the restriction, starts the discernments of above, below, certain parts within the desire, closer to the emanator, further from the emanator, and all of these discernments form many, many changes within the desire. So many, many different parts of the desire. And we, after that whole process of the worlds and the souls that are shattered, we come from those parts, and that's why we're very different. That's why each person, no one is similar to the other, and no desire is similar to the other, and we're all very, very different. Also within us, there's a mixture of these desires. And what can we be similar?

0: made from different desires.
1: Perhaps when I add that this law is very general, it's in every detail, even in one person. Let's say, today we heard that during the day I might be tired and I want to sleep, or I woke up. Maybe when I came to the lesson I wasn't concentrated, I sat with the friends, I got inspiration, they are different states. I can't mix them. The desires cannot connect between themselves. Each desire is a circle, but when everything is directed toward the same goal, and there's a line that connects the desires, which is our common work, our goal, the intention, when we don't just wait and sit and wait for something to happen, but work actively for something, to have the common intention, common prayer, and we build ourselves, and you as a circle, I've implied that this is also called an upright posture. We will learn it later on. But this is how we build ourselves. Yes, keep asking.
0: Yeah, we see a lot of questions from the world clean, also here in the hall. Let's first hear Moldova, please.
2: Ken, Moldova.
3: Добрый день, добрый вечер всем. Меня очень впечатлило, что Рав говорит,
1: Hello, friends.
3: Возникает только когда полностью.
1: I was impressed when he said that a complete Patsuf appears only when the direct light dresses in the reflected light completely, and then each vessel contains tense field. And so this is how we say that the light of Mahol contains a lot of Nefesh, of Olisha, but then it contains 10 sefirot, 9 of one light and one of the other light. So there's a force here that you have to create a screen that will help us clothe all the direct light on the reflected light. So what is the question? Oh, it's inspiration. Okay, good. Yeah, it's an amazing system. We learn here that the Sefirot divide into many details. He says, infinitely. It's something we can't grasp intellectually, only in our attainment. But we should remember that it's all about qualities. We shouldn't try to look at it superficially. There are depths here, there's a power. There are aspects of relationship of creator and created being. The light builds a reaction in the desire, and the desire gives its reaction back to the reflected light. As much as we try to understand it mechanically, technically, on the other hand, we have to try to feel it so that the light, Bara Sulam, Rav, who try to give us the explanation, if we try to adhere to them, it will change our hearts so we can be better suited to the spiritual system.
0: Turkey 7, please.
4: Bizim izlenimimiz çemberler farklı nitelikler. 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Benzersiz.
0: Excitement from the lesson is that the impression from the lesson is that the friends and the organization and they're the those intentions that connect between us.
2: Toda. Ken, יש לנו כאן.
0: Thank you. Yes. We have from the women that are with us.
1: I was impressed by what Rav said in the lesson that to reach correction is possible only through the connection between us. Also, I was inspired by the example Rav gave with the onion skins, that from these layers, we come into an upright posture.
0: Thank you. Woman Carmel, please. Good morning, everyone.

0: My question is regarding the screen. Rav said that we build a common screen. What is that common screen? I understood that ultimately each one builds the screen of his own, with his own ability. It's something personal, private to each one. And here it's talking about as if we reach the connection. Yeah, we reach that through a prayer and intention. Seemingly all of these things includes a common screen. So what is that common screen? Thank you. When we hear about the work of the screen, we hear about the intention in order to bestow. Now, if I try to place over my entire life and the intention to bestow. This is called that I'm trying to have a screen. If we together try for all of our desires, let's say in the 10, and the one intention will rule over us, one common one, like we heard from Rav. And then we can think about that like a common screen that we want to have. That despite each one being different, each one is built differently, but we all want to be in order to bestow. So a screen, it doesn't matter if we are thinking about it of me, myself, or me and the friends. We don't quite understand how it works. The important thing is that what are we intending to? And when we hear Masach, that it's in order to bestow, to make yourself similar to the Creator.
1: There's an excerpt from the lesson that Arvid Ahav said this. Only through common work toward one goal and the pipelines in the screens above the vessels of the circles can we unite into one system.
2: Haifa 3,
0: please. I really want to continue the common work and the upliftment, and in the common work, the souls connect.
2: Women
0: Spain, and that is correct. And Women Spain, please.
3: Gracias, amigos. Me impresionó mucho la cuadrícula que dibujó el Rav. Como una red de conexión.
1: Thank you, friends. I was really impressed by the depiction of the network that I've described of connection between the parts of the system. How can I understand what is my place in this network in order to understand my own correct state?
0: Okay, maybe we'll repeat this a little bit. By chance, we prepared in advance Rav's drawing, sketch. So what did Rav draw for us? A certain matrix that shows that every sphera has a certain combination of direct light and reflected light. And afterwards, he continues it in the souls, in this network of souls, that we can see that in every soul there is this light that comes from it and connects to the other souls, and it passes of itself to the rest of the souls. So now let's just take a moment and make it in a simpler sketch in order to understand the principle here. So we have Keter, Chochma, Bina, Hesed, Gvura, Tiferet, Netzachot, Yesod, Malchut. And we have the direct light. Yeah? So let's say the Sphira of Hesed. Let's say. So the light that comes, the direct light that comes to the Sphira of Hesed, is basically the light that comes not for it, but light comes to it also for itself, and also for the Sphira of Gvura and Tiferet and Netzach and Chod and also Yesod, meaning what is within this sphere of Hesed, what is within it, is 1, 2, 3, 4, 5, 6 the sermons of direct light. We can understand from this that each sphira is basically a passageway to the others as well. By the way, why not to Malchut? Because Malchut does not receive the direct light. Malchut is already the vessel, which is only filled up by the reflected light. So now, we'll do it in a different color. So Malchut is called Keter of the reflected light. Let's not get confused here. This system of names changes. So Malchut turns into the Keter of Or Chozer. And from below upwards, we have the same Sefirot. Keter, Chochma, Bina, Hesed, Gvura, Tiferet, Netzachot, Yesod, Malchut of the reflected light. So now, if we look at that same sphere of Hesed that we started from, and we said that it has 1, 2, 3, 4, 5, 6 spherot of Or Yashar, direct light. So let's see what happens here from the reflected light. So here it's already called Netzach of Or Chozer, and within it, it has the light that passes of itself and also of the Hod, Yesod, and Malchut. And this is how it turns out for us. So this is basically Rav's sketch. I just zoomed in a little bit. If we return to Rav's sketch, Rav's showing us that each and every Sefira always has this combination. If we take a certain point from this diagonal, then we'll see that each sphira has a direct light, the discernment of direct light, and also that of the reflected light. And this way, if we think about the souls in this way, the neshamot, and if we can see that in Rav's sketch, if we have it, that each soul is like a passageway. We can think of it, let's say, even in the 10, that each one needs to see himself, and that what passes through him needs to reach others. And in order for it's something to reach him, it also needs to come through others. Rav explained that it's a system, that if we could truly see it, then it wouldn't, it's not intellectually, but only out of attainment, meaning that there's this private place for each and every soul within the system, truly within a network, and that we're all connected to each other. Do you have that quote, by the way?
1: There are several quotes. The topic is like a pattern, like a mold, on which it is possible to connect to the internality of the system. Let me read something that Tov says. If we take all these calculations that you cannot do it intellectually, only by seeing it when it's revealed, it turns out that we can talk this way about each and every element, a particular soul, its particular action. It's a simple explanation, but it gives us an ability to talk about our inner work, about the personal place of each one.
0: Yeah, I see a few more questions we have, but let's, if to hear more about this topic, maybe let's read from Baal HaSulam. It's also connected to the same topic. And we'll go to the questions, table of questions.
2: בואו נפתח גם למתרגמים. אנחנו נמצאים בעמוד 87, בלוח התשובות לפירוש המילות.
0: We are in the table of questions and answers. We'll read the definition of 20. What is the incorporation of the Sefirot? Item 20, what is the incorporation of the Sefirot? It's truly connected to what Rav was talking about and what we spoke about now. The Sefirot incorporate with one another in passing. Since the 10 Sefirot of direct light are extended from Keter to Malchut, it is impossible for them to appear in the degree except by clothing in the 10 Sefirot of reflected light that are extended and rise from Malchut to Keter. Thus, there is not a single Sefira among them that does not have two Sefirot from its own phase, one of direct light and one of reflected light, as well as eight spherot that were incorporated in it in passing. Some of them passed through it in passing from above downward, and some of them passed through it in passing from below upward. Yeah, so each sphera has its own special place, which determines how much goes through it from above downward and to the rest of the spherot. This is why we're in the network of the souls, and afterwards the souls connect in this network, in this mutual connection.
1: We've reached the end, but we want to remind ourselves that this part is very special. You want to read it, you want to prepare for it, you want to read the study material, read tests at home. The more prepared we come here with an intention, we'll be able to get more benefit from it. We'll see you in the next lesson, and
0: Mr. Dudi, for an update.
1: Few updates. Tomorrow, Wednesday, September 16, it'll be the Memorial Day for Rabash. So in the second part of the lesson, we will study we will learn a special lesson with Rav on the topic. Friday, we will have a meal to commemorate the day of Rabash's passing. Additionally, this coming Saturday is a regional Shabbat. Each region will convene together in order to prepare for the regional congress that will take place in October. In Petah Tikva, there will be a meeting of the Petah Tikva group. This evening at 7:30 until 9, we'll study the articles of Rabash within the world community of students. It's translated to all the languages. Join us, and we'll end with a song.

0: Shalom. בחלק הראשון.
1: Hello. In the first part of the lesson, we will study a lesson from Rav from October 7th, 2002. The lesson is based on an article from Rabash called What is a Road Whose Beginning is Thorns and Its End is a Plain in the Work? You can find it in the writings of Rabash, or you can go into the link in the study materials. We're going to read it together in the 10. We have 26 minutes to do so. Please.
0: כתבי רבש, עמוד 947.
1: The writings of Rabash, the article, What is a Road Whose Beginning is Thorns and Its End is a Plain in the Work.
0: במדרש תנחומה אומר שם,
1: It is written in Midrash Tanchuma, Behold, I place before you, it is written, from the mouth of the upper one, the bad and the good will not emerge. Moses, too, set before them two ways, the good and the bad, the path of life, of death, a blessing and a curse. There's an allegory about an old man who sat by the roadside before two roads. One whose beginning is thorns and its end is a plain, and one whose beginning is a plain and it ends with thorns. He sat at the beginning of the two and warned passerbys, telling them, although you see that this one begins with thorns, take it, for its end is a plain. Anyone who was wise listened to him and took it. He exerts some, but he goes in peace and comes in peace. But those who did not listen to him went and failed in the end. Therefore, choose life, you and your descendants. To understand this in the work, meaning in observing Torah and commandments, we should discern two ways. One, lo lishma, and two, lishma. It is known that in the work, we should discern between the purpose of creation and the correction of creation. The purpose of creation is for man to achieve wholeness, meaning to be rewarded with the delight and pleasure that the Creator wishes to give to the created beings. This is called his desire to do good to his creations. Because of this, all created beings yearn only to receive delight and pleasure. Therefore, each and every day, a person yearns anew to receive delight and pleasure, and does not settle for what he had in the past. Rather, each day, a person begins to receive delight and pleasure. This means that each day, a person must receive delight and pleasure. Some people receive pleasure now from what gave them delight and pleasure in the past. However, if they cannot receive pleasure from the past now, it is not regarded as enjoying the past now. That is, a person must feel pleasure every day. A person can feel pleasure even from what he gained yesterday. Or he can feel pleasure today because yesterday he received respect, and so forth. It follows that his desire to do good to his creations must mean that a person will feel each day anew that he receives pleasure. However, he can enjoy only from the pleasure he receives in the present, from both the past and from the future. In feeling pleasure, if he enjoys it in the present, this is regarded as having pleasure. For this reason, in both corporeality and spirituality, a person must feel that he enjoys life now, regardless of the past or the future. Even with the greatest delight and pleasure, if he does not feel the delight and pleasure in the present, he could die because of the torments he is feeling now because of he has nothing to enjoy.
2: But this depends on the level of suffering he's feeling now. And in this, meaning in the measure of the suffering, no two people are the same. Yet all people must feel pleasure in the present. But as in corporeality, such as in eating, drinking, and sleeping, some people need to eat a lot, drink a lot, and sleep a lot, etc. Likewise, in feeling pleasure, there are differences between people in the amount of need to feel pleasure. Some people need to feel a lot of it, and some can do with little. But they are equal in that all need to feel pleasure in the present. If they cannot provide for themselves pleasure in the present from what they had in the past, and cannot depict for themselves some future pleasure that will shine in the present, they cannot exist in the world. This is extended from the fact that the Creator's will in the purpose of creation was His will to do good to His creations. For this reason, each day we're given 100 blessings to bless. As our sages said, one must bless 100 blessings every day. Also, each day, one must say 4 Shema readings. The Shema of offerings, the Shema of the Maker of Light, the evening Shema, and Shema by the bedside, as well as to pray 3 times a day. This shows that in spirituality we must draw a unique light each time, which pertains to the work that one is doing. The reason is that the created beings are incapable of receiving the delight and pleasure that the Creator contemplated giving to the created beings all at once, due to the correction that took place, which is called restriction. For the created beings to receive the delight and pleasure in vessels of bestowal and not in vessels of reception in order to receive, according to the work of the created beings, the abundance expands down to them. It therefore follows that when a person begins the work, since by nature he does not understand that it is worthwhile to do any movement unless it is for his own sake. Hence, Maimonides says that we must begin with observing Torah and Mitzvot in order to receive reward. For the above-mentioned reason, since a person cannot understand otherwise, but afterwards a person is shown that he must do all his deeds in order to bestow. Since the body cannot agree to this path, the person begins to ask, why can't I work like the rest of the world, whose labor is all about the acts, and who have no work on the aim to bestow? But when I am told that I must walk on the path of bestowal, my work is twofold. That is, I have work of observing Torah and Mitzvot in practice, as well as work on the aim to bestow. It follows that I have twice the work as the rest of the world. So his body yells, what do you want from my life? This means that the body asks, why do I deserve such a punishment more than other people in that I have extra work that the general public does not do? For this reason, says the body, I will not let you work even in action, even though you cannot aim to bestow. I have no interest in them whatsoever. Therefore, I will object to your actions because you do not want to work for yourself.
1: It follows that if a person wants to walk on the path of truth, he should make three discernments in his work. One, work to observe Torah and mitzvot in practice. Two, work on the intention, that is, he does not want any reward for observing Torah and mitzvot, but works not in order to receive a reward. Three, when a person wants to work, meaning observe Torah and mitzvot without any reward, his work is twofold. On the action, meaning that he has great resistance to observing Torah and commandments, even on the act itself, since the body objects to observing Torah and commandments without any reward. It follows that although he still cannot aim to bestow during the work, since the body objects to these intentions, there is also a resistance to the act itself, even without the aim. Because the body asks, what are you doing? You say that you do not want any payment for your work in observing Torah and commandments. It follows that he not only has work on the aim, which does not happen in the work of the general public, but he has twofold work in the act as well, as it is more difficult to observe Torah and commandments in practice. Conversely, the bodies of those who work in the manner of the general public do not resist the work in practice all that much, since there the body cannot ask, what is this work for you? Because it gets immediate answers when he says to it that he believes in reward and punishment, so he is not working for nothing. But he will be rewarded for his labor. But with those who want to work on the path of truth, meaning in order to bestow, although reward and punishment apply to them as well, meaning that they too believe in reward and punishment, like people who work like the general public, yet their reward and punishment are not similar to one another. The reward and punishment of the general public is in self-benefit, meaning they believe that if they observe Torah and commandments, they will receive reward for their own sake. And if they do not, they will be punished and will also lose the reward for their work. But those who work in the way of the individuals, their reward is that the Creator will give them the privilege of working only for the sake of the Creator and not for their own sake. All of their pleasure is in being able to bring contentment to the Creator. And the punishment is if they stay under the governance of the will to receive for oneself. This is their whole punishment. They believe in what our sages said, that the Creator said, I have created the evil inclination, I have created the Torah as a spice. That is, they learn in order to receive reward, which is that they will emerge from the control of the evil inclination which is the will to receive only for themselves, and will be able to work solely for the sake of the Creator. Certainly on such an aim, the body, which is the desire to receive for one's own sake, must resist giving one the powers to be able to uproot it from the world. It is as our sages said with regard to King David about the verse, "And my heart is slain within me." Our sages said that David killed the evil inclination by fasting. Naturally, even to the act, when a person still cannot aim in order to bestow, the body immediately resists and does not let him make a single move, since the body knows he wants to use those actions in order to kill it, as said about King David.
2: It follows that even actions without the aim, the body already shows great resistance. The only way is that in everything he wants to do, he must have the Creator's help. That is, for every little thing a person wants to do in the path of individuals, he must ask the Creator to help him do them. Yet, we must know that the fact that a person must ask the Creator for every single thing he wants to do, because it is difficult for him, this is a great correction by which one gains the need to always pray to the Creator. In other words, a person has what to pray for. Otherwise, it might happen that a person will not need the Creator's help. Therefore, a person gains in that he is always connected to the Creator, in that he needs him. Otherwise, a person might do the best deeds, but the deeds will not obligate him to remember the Creator while performing the act, although he goes to do good deeds. This can be because he has been brought up this way, and it can also be without remembering who commanded him to do so, but simply out of habit. Conversely, when it is hard for him to do these deeds, he must ask the Creator to help him. It follows that during the act, he remembers the Creator, because he is asking him for help to do the act. This is a great benefit, that a person should pay attention to the fact that he has something that reminds him that there is a Creator in the world and we must serve him. According to the above, we can understand what we asked. What is a road whose beginning is thorns and whose end is a plane in the work? The thing is that there are two ways in the work of the Creator. One, for one's own benefit. Two, for the Creator's benefit. The way of self-benefit is called whose beginning is a plane, since the body does not resist it so much, because the body believes in reward and punishment. It agrees to work, although it exerts itself in this work. But when it looks at the reward, this work is regarded as whose beginning is a plane, meaning that the body understands that this way is acceptable because it is for one's own sake. But its end is thorns. That is, in the end, he sees that he cannot feel the Creator's providence as the good who does good. As it is written, as long as the receivers have not yet been completed, so they can receive his complete benevolence, which he had contemplated in our favor in the thought of creation, The guidance or providence must be in the form of good and bad, reward and punishment. It is so because our vessels of reception are still tainted with self-reception. When we use the vessels of reception contrary to how they were created, we necessarily sense evil in the operations of providence in relation to us. Thus, its end is thorns. Thorns means that this way inflicts pain, meaning that after all the work that one has exerted in Torah and Mitzvot, he still does not feel his providence as good and doing good. This causes him the matter of reward and punishment in his work. That is, the fact that his guidance is in the form of good and evil, from this reward and punishment are extended. As it is written there in the Sulam, in Baal Sulam's commentary on the Zohar, hence when one feels bad, denial of the Creator's guidance lies upon him, and the Supreme Operator is concealed from him to that same extent. This is the greatest punishment in the world.
1: Thus the sensation of good and evil in relation to his guidance brings with it the sensation of reward and punishment. For one who exerts not to part from faith in the Creator is rewarded, even when he tastes a bad taste in providence. And if he does not exert, he will be punished because he is separated from faith in the Creator. According to the above, we can understand what we asked: what is a way whose beginning is a plane and whose end is thorns in the work? It means that the way that the general public works in order to receive reward, its beginning is a plane. That is, the body does not resist this way because it is told you must believe in reward and punishment for your own benefit. That is, if it observes Torah and commandments, the self-benefit will gain. And if it does not observe the self-benefit, will lose. A person can understand this because this is man's inherent vessel called the will to receive for oneself. But its end is thorns. That is, in the end, he does not achieve wholeness, the reward of seeing that his providence is in the form of good and doing good. Instead, he is placed under the governance of good and evil. It follows that although he alone does and will do all the deeds, this is nonetheless hidden from those who feel good and evil, since at the time of bad, the sitracha, the other side, is given the power to conceal his guidance and the faith in him, as written in the Sulam. Thus, they will die without wisdom. This is called its end is thorns. Conversely, the way whose beginning is thorns and its end is a plane means that those who want to walk on the path of truth and achieve the degree of bestowing contentment to the Maker, its beginning is thorns. Since when a person wants to work only for the sake of the Creator and not for himself, the body objects to every single thing he does, and each time he must overcome anew. And every time he overcomes and the body resists, it stings him and afflicts him like thorns. It follows that the way he is going, that he's walking, is as though walking on thorns, and each time he wants to escape from the campaign. But anyone who is wise listens to him. That is, one who has faith in the sages listens to him. He takes it, He exerts some, but he goes in peace and comes in peace. As it is written, for her ways are ways of pleasantness, and all her paths are peace. Since afterward, when he is rewarded with vessels of bestowal, he walks in a way that is on a plain. This is as it is written, when the Lord favors man's ways, even his enemies will make peace with him. Since he is rewarded with the delight and pleasure found in the thought of creation, which is to do good to his creations. When they are rewarded with vessels of bestowal, it is written there in the Sulam, in the latter commentary, at that time his private providence will be revealed throughout the world. Since now, once the evil and the punishment have become benefits and merits, it will be possible to attain their doer. For they have now become fitting for the work of his hands. Now they will praise and bless him, as it is written, therefore choose life, you and your descendants.
2: We have before us now a very special deed called an effort in the intention during the morning lesson. Now we will move on to the lesson from October
3: 7, 2002.
2: We read an article from the ranks of the letter, volume 4, what is a way whose beginning is thorns and its end is a plain in the work? This is those who sow in tears shall reap in joy. This is what the path is like. Why? Because anything that we attain it from the opposite state. So if we need to reach wholeness, eternity, the degree of the Creator, adhesion with Him, then certainly in all the points that we need to be in, at the final state, opposite that, first of all, we need to be in the opposite state. These are unpleasant states, truly terrible states, that we cannot simply pass through them. Let's say, there is a state where we're in adhesion with the Creator and to be truly in the complete opposite state from that. That is something we cannot tolerate. A person can suffer because he's a will to receive, meaning he feels, he's sensitive to pleasure or suffering. So just like you cannot tolerate a great pleasure, you cannot tolerate great suffering either. It actually gives an equal sensation of pain, both this and that. It's the same pain with both a surplus of pleasure or a surplus of suffering. Therefore, on the right line and also on the left line, we need to advance in both of these things bit by bit, like that, from the lighter to the heavier, until we truly enlarge our vessel so that we're capable of suffering both great efficiencies and also great fulfillments. And it all comes bit by bit until a person accustoms himself. It's also with respect to pleasures in this world. We see how difficult it is and how much time it takes, all the more so on a path beyond the barrier when a person is already stepping on the degrees of the klipa, the shell, and opposite that, the kedusha, holiness. And therefore, actually, certainly the beginning of our path is thorns, and only its end is a plain. And here we have to make supports the environment, the group, books, authors, the daily schedule, so it will all direct the person as much as possible to go through this field of thorns as quickly as possible and with minimal damage. That is, it is possible to accumulate forces and walk whichever way it is. It was possible in the early times when the will to receive wasn't so great. So they entered suffering, they entered fasting, and all kinds of limitations. We are not capable of that. So there is a different method. We have to organize our environment, organize the place, and make our path through the thorns wisely, as we call it. We cannot really walk straight through the thorns. Yes, somebody wanted to ask something?
1: When these sufferings come against the attainment of the Creator, how are they felt in a person? Is it physical suffering? Is that how a person feels it?
2: With anything that you want to achieve, first you have to think about the vessel where you will attain it. I hear there is some nice dish, chorba, the Romanian dish.
1: Chorba.
2: Yes, I just don't know what it is. Some Romanian once told me that there is something like that. But I see how excited he is. How can I be excited just by thinking about this slogan, this holy name that will bring me pleasure, chorba? I don't know what kind of a dish it is. So I now need in some form to go and achieve a deficiency like this Romanian person has, who has a deficiency for his chorba. Right, how do I do that? That's the way. That is, always, before you think about something good that you want to have,

0: Well, godliness, it's good. The Creator is good. Spirituality is good. Eternity, wholeness. Think about the opposite of that. That is on what you will have to feel that you lack that. What is the opposite state that you have to be corresponding to it?
1: And how does a person succeed in...
0: Yes, actually? Exactly. How can we be in the opposite state? And we have to enter this state seemingly through self-choice. I need to build a vessel now. I also am going to build a vessel by myself. And without me asking of the Creator to give me this vessel, it's not going to be. And what is the suffering in this vessel? The suffering in this vessel is that I need from the will to receive to build this vessel that will be in order to bestow. If it's a vessel of the will to receive, meaning corresponding to pleasure, and then certainly I, by my nature, seemingly want it. But this vessel should also be in order to bestow. That is, the suffering has to be twofold, seemingly. Both that I don't have a feeling, and also that the feeling that I'll get is in order to bestow. There's a special twist here that we don't quite grasp, a deficiency that is not a deficiency. And this is why the path is very narrow. And we truly have to walk consistently in a conservative way so that we don't deviate. Because these little things can take a lot of time. And the blows that you get when you deviate from the path a little bit are not taken into account that you're advancing on the path. They're only in order to bring you back to the same course. So it's a shame. You can get out and spend a few years on the side, and you get blows and blows and blows until you decide, yeah, it's worthwhile for me to go back. And this whole exit, this detour that you took in going out and coming back, it's not considered as anything. It's a mistake. It's like you're traveling somewhere, then you make a mistake, and you're told, you really should go back. This is why we should always think about two things: what we attain and how do we attain it, the vessel. And the main concern should be about the vessel. The feeling is there abundantly, with great abundance.
1: How does a person bring himself to the feeling that he's missing the Creator? How does he take that reality from?
0: To bring himself to the feeling that I lack the Creator, that's not a problem. The problem is correctly decipher who is the Creator. You see, if the Creator is good, beautiful, important, and strong, everything is in him. That is, I will have all of it. This is how I decipher. So there's no problem. So I want it. I don't feel pleasures around me, so I want him. But if I advance onward, they want to advance me to a state called Lolishma, where this Lolishma also includes my thoughts that I want to give to the Creator. To give to the Creator, meaning as He gives me. As He bestows, I also seemingly want to bestow to Him. Then I already begin to feel in these thoughts that actually these thoughts of bestowing upon the Creator begin to be to emerge in me. I feel darkness in them. Where you feel despair, darkness, lack of appetite for spirituality, hopelessness, all kinds of things like that, these are precisely the places where the desire to bestow to the Creator begins to be born. And they seem to us truly, I'm better off dead than alive. I don't need that. But this is the beginning of the desire to bestow that you'll have. And a person runs away from that, from those states. He doesn't want to feel them in any way. And we have to feel them in truth, but immediately sweeten them. How to sweeten them? with the importance of the Creator, with the importance of spirituality, with the importance of the goal. But I don't see how. So here, there has to be a society, there has to be something, some kind of a record that will constantly drip into your ear, that this is important, it's worthwhile. And just like in this world, that for a great goal, you're willing to suffer. It all depends on what you see ahead of you. So, it must be work on both ends. The goal is important, and the vessel for it has to be the opposite of it, and it is also important with respect to the goal. These two things, if I hold on to them, then I sweeten my suffering through the goal that exists ahead of me, and then I'm able to suffer it. And otherwise, I can't. Our problem is that we always enter the left line, as if the left line, that's what we call it with words. It's still not a line, it's not left. That's the problem. We don't adhere to the right, to the importance of the goal. Bala Sulam says that we have to be in that 23 and a half hours a day. Imagine to yourself how much we're missing out from that pace by being the opposite, always in loneliness. The upper light descends on a person, it operates on a person, not just when a person studies, it operates on a person according to some kind of equivalence of form, even if it is surrounding light and it shines on us from afar, meaning even without a screen it shines on us. But what does it mean that it shines without a screen and from afar? Nevertheless, we have to make conditions in order for it to shine for us from afar and without a screen. These conditions that we appreciate it, we wait for it to come, we want it to influence on us. It's not just like that. This is why during the study it's very important to be in wholeness, in joy, in inspiration. According to that, the surrounding light shines more. And if you come and you cry about your life, meaning you curse the book and the Creator and His idea of creating you and bringing you to something, you don't want anything. That everything will not exist and I along with that, then what surrounding light? What progress? And there's no way out of it, you understand? Only the society. If a person is in that state, then as it says, a person cannot save himself from imprisonment. You can't do it alone. And he cannot turn to the Creator. So all that remains to him is the friends on the side. That's it. Those parts of the souls that are connected to him, and in them, for the time being, there is some life, and he has none. That's it. This is why it says either togetherness or death. This is how it is.
1: And if I, let's say, I'm in such a state, I create a connection and I'm seemingly doing what you're saying, but it doesn't open up. The state remains. What's not okay with me? What...
0: I don't understand.
1: If I'm in such a state that...
0: If you are...
1: Of left line.
0: If you are not able to awaken the Creator to answer you, then you lack the vessel. It's very simple. We learn that way. A hap of the upper one has everything. For your whole path until the end of correction, he has all the answers for you. All the feelings, all the corrections, he has everything. He's waiting, you see. He's waiting. If your desire, your request, somehow corresponds to what he has, then immediately that opening opens up and you receive what you need. The problem is, as it says, make your will as his will. the match between the vessel and the light. You have to ask precisely for what.

0: to do these things by yourself, to prepare them. It's simple.
1: Well, what is that, to ask for the right thing, or?
0: To ask for the right thing means to build the right vessel. That's it. I don't know.
1: But I don't see a thing.
0: We have many systems that work this way. It's a simple thing. Anything which is to the benefit of the child, the parents are happy to give it. It's just that the child should ask for what is to its benefit. If it asks for something which is not to its benefit, he's not going to get it. So is the problem with the parents or the child?
2: Okay.
1: If a person goes on the path, another step, meaning he annuls himself, demands every stage for the prayer, and the answer to this prayer, it's all thorns. When it's thorns, it's easy, but all of that is still...
0: The answer to the prayer when you're walking in a field of thorns is not the greater thorns. The answer, the response to the prayer is a correction. What is a correction? That the Creator is revealed, that said, He shows you who He is, what He is, how great it is, how much He's great, eternal and whole. And this gives you the force of faith, as we call it, to go against your desire, so that you no longer feel, you no longer feel that your desire is harmed by it, that it you neutralize it when you don't give it anything. It's the opposite. You feel that you're going towards something great that you're going to receive.
1: And then to grow me and to bring me to the next stage, he brings me even bigger thorns.
0: And then, yes, to bring you forward even more, certainly it's greater thorns. What are these thorns? These thorns are exactly the deficiencies you need to get a greater degree, a greater appetite, a greater hunger, so that you will enjoy food that is more rich, more complex and fine.
1: Now, in the stage of preparation, before a person gets reward, we say that the society is the means by which I should grow constantly the goal, the importance of the goal, and it's supposed to, for you to want, the biggest obstacle for the goal that awaits his friends. That you will want within yourself an obstacle that's greater, or for him to pass it through you, in order to pass through you.
0: No. A person shouldn't think about greater obstacles or worse things that he will have. God forbid, he should never think about that ever. He should always think about one thing only. I want the Creator. I want to be adhered to Him. I want to receive from Him all the things that He has. His qualities, His feelings, everything. Think only about the good. Never think about the bad. And if bad comes to one, then immediately, by being adhered to the good, he's immediately, nevertheless, able to turn towards correction.
1: This he can receive only by the society, because within himself he can't.
0: It's either the society it's either me, the Creator, or the society. The Creator is hidden, the trash. Only the society can save me. That's it.
1: Also in the corporeal world, where we see how the society brainwashes you and turns you in directions that you live in it.
0: Yes.
1: And constantly, even the things that you receive in the desire, see, if still a person sees a purpose for which the process that he's going through is not so pleasant or long, he departs from it. Even if the purpose was more or less clear, but a society that works on these things for the desire to receive is capable of receiving, all the senses, all the directions are optimally faced, and still a person will not want to necessarily have the goal.
0: We see that everything depends on the society. You know, you can't see the goal, everything is so difficult, there's no hope. But if the society comes together, if it generates in itself, within itself, the importance of something that it doesn't even know what it is. And we see such examples. Look how entire nations live in Afghanistan or all kinds of places, and what ideals they have of their own and their own goals, and how they despise this America and all of this. You think it's just because they don't have anything? This is why they behave this way? No, it's not because of it. But a society can create for itself

0: such goals, right? Both spiritual and corporeal, and it will hold it even though it has nothing. That's incorrect. The society does everything. Whether you want to or not, you also have certain ideals in your life, certain criteria by which you walk. This is how you were built in your family and in the society, and they are already greater than concrete things. You can't run away from them. The society is holding you. Question. But even if I'll now take some goal that, let's say, I was built towards from the age of zero, and I see that the process towards it, after I tried a few times to reach that goal, it's a process that doesn't do good to me, right? I won't keep going towards the same goal, even though the goal seems clear to me, even though the society is strong enough. It's the strongest society there is, let's say. Why am I here? Probably in the society that I lived in, it was controlling me from all directions, full of its ideals, but still. So the society you were in before couldn't provide you with a feeling for the new desire that suddenly popped up, right? Suddenly you get such a desire that in the society you didn't see a response for it, a desire for money, honor, sex, all kinds of things. In a society, you could get it. If you wouldn't get it in that society, you travel abroad. There you have the kind of life that you wanted. But if you always run from one society to another society, I want to get a specific pleasure. I come back to my family. I want to get a particular pleasure. I go with my friends somewhere or to play football or somewhere. You see, I always choose societies that will provide me with the pleasure. This is what a person does. Also, a lack of society. When I isolate myself, that too is a society. It's an environment. That's it.
1: Now, suddenly I received a desire that is not about being isolated and not overseas and not somewhere. No matter where I see myself, it doesn't fill me. So where will I find such a society? Again, society. There's no choice, only a society. Where will I find such a society that will supply me this filling for this new desire? So you came here. You came here, that's it. Now, here you saw somewhat that, yes, it's big and it's and everything. Some of the things in the beginning the society answered you with, and now no. Why not? Because it's very simple. You need to adapt yourself with more precision to the society and to adapt the society more precisely to yourself. That's the work you need to do. By this, you are building your vessel. Some was given to you, but now, buddy, you start working. If you don't start working, you won't have those inner vessels. And you don't want it. You disregard the society, and also the society doesn't relate to you. They're also to blame. I'm not just saying it's you, it's mutual. Also, the society is not built correctly. It doesn't look at each and everyone. It doesn't care for each and everyone. And that's what happens with each of us. You don't have to care for each and everyone. But if within there was a fire burning all the time, there was this constant desire to awaken the others, and through that awaken oneself, then you wouldn't have to pay attention to what's happening to each and everyone. Simply the general flow where the trend would already, you know, suckle everyone in and enter them inwards into that same pipeline. And we don't have that. Build it. You're a strong guy with big ambitions. Please. An opportunity is given to each and every one here. No one, I'm saying this seriously, there's no one here that is more than the other. The newest friend, the weakest friend, doesn't matter. Each should grasp this and start working. And I'm saying this is the really spirituality. And there's some things that are corporeal that people jump, like according to nature and habit. How a person finds himself in the society determines his status. But in spiritual work, you understand, there's no such thing as work of just jumping. There's those who are organizers, there's all kinds of safety people and the ushers of sorts. That's spiritual work only. It's talking about the spirit of the ruach. No one's jumping here. please. The place is free.
0: I have a question which is a bit difficult.
1: Is it difficult for you or difficult for me?
0: I don't know.
1: Every day you have a different stone, no?
0: No, it's the same stone.
1: It's the same stone? I thought it was green or something.
0: Oh, I can't replace it. Oh.
1: You know that there's a new era in humanity now. What was written in the books back then is not correct today.
0: What?
1: It doesn't work that it should on a person. I'm saying this seriously.
0: No, I'm going to try it with a small book of Psalms.
1: Oh, you're adding Psalms to get together, then you're already starting. The stone itself doesn't help, okay?
0: Well, you can put a book of Torah, maybe. It's going to be heavy.
1: No, I'm not laughing. I'm laughing. It's fine. It's very... I respect it. A person is searching for something that will help them gradually reaches it. How are we? Well...
0: What is all of this mess for?
1: Oh, it's in about this very simply. Go to the craftsman who made me. What's all this mess for?
0: What's all this mess for? All the evil and the corruption and murder.
1: Oh, that.
0: The suffering, light. Why all this mess? What for?
1: This whole mess is...
0: What is it about?
1: In order for us to scrutinize the only thing for which really everything exists for.
0: That I know.
1: Well,
0: that's my way.
1: You cannot scrutinize it, but only it's a consequence of the shattering of the vessels. And if you don't have this piled where here in each thing there's all the things and they're all in a way that between good and evil are mixed and all the qualities, you won't be able to reach the truth. One word, truth.
0: Why reach the truth?
1: Now, to reach the truth, you need to have all the contradicting or opposing things. And also the mind to be able to clarify and scrutinize this contradiction. And also the forces. Meaning there are many things that right now you have nothing. You understand? Not a preparation for this. Not the forces to do so. Not the understanding. Not the vision. You're lacking everything. And simply this pile of things that you need to scrutinize in order to reach the truth appears like it's like you can't approach it, you can't touch it, you can't put your hand in it. It's impossible. How can I get to know this? Like a baby standing before the world.
0: The path and the vessels, I'm not looking for the path. I'm on the path.
1: How do you know you're on the path?
0: Because I'm here.
1: That's not enough. You have another 100 people that are like you here also, and they think they're on the path, and they're not on the path. I can sign that.
0: I'm asking because I've been doing these processes with myself, not from yesterday. I've been 4 years of exploring now.
1: But you can't. If you have yet to reach the end, you can't say that this path is leading you there. In the beginning of the path, you can't say that it's the right path or not.
0: What directs me is that from each day when I look back, I see progress. I see that
1: you're becoming wise.
0: I feel light.
1: This is all an illusion. It could all be illusion. There's millions of things like this.
0: That's why I'm asking.
1: There are those who are more advanced and see more light and more understanding and more attainment and are filled with things that are good. I'm not saying that it's nothing, but it seems to them like it's spirituality. And it could be an illusion. Baal HaSulam writes in his letter about this that there were people in history that are willing to cut off their hands and feet only in order to attain a little of the truth. They were ready for anything. And they're truly in such states in relation to godliness. And nothing happened to them. And how many people suffer in work camps and such things, what horrible deaths and threats. That is not proof that, meaning, it's not specifically that from that we come to the truth. And in short, you have no discounts today. It's called a discount, yes?
0: A base
1: that you can say, this is according to what I will read the truth.
0: A scale
1: or some kind of detailed conditions that you have in your hands.
0: What directs me is simply my heart.
1: But it aims me, my heart. You understand? With my heart, I've been in already such things that you don't know.
0: How can I be better in the preparation?
1: What's better with that? You weigh in your vessels today as much as good. Thank God, every day. Every day is better than yesterday. And this way is correct, and I understand that.
0: No, I really want to give in order to give, without...
1: giving in order to give is fine.
0: Respect to nature and people throughout this whole creation, this creation which is the Lord.
1: Yes, I understand.
0: Through everything.
1: Yes.
0: So what's all of this for?
1: So first of all, if you really had a desire to give in order to give only, then you would already know what this is all for sure. You would simply be connected with all reality, because all reality is in the manner of giving in order to give. So the fact that you're standing shocked before everything and you have no way to touch this, it's a sign that still your thoughts and desires are not exactly with nature, and that nature is everything giving, and that's why you don't understand the answer. This answer that everything is in order to reach the truth.
0: I understand that.
1: Well?
0: I understand that. My question is a bit earlier. It's more about the very initial point.
1: What?
0: Is everything that we do, all of this faith, all of this greatness, truly what directs me is this light. I see light, I go towards it. That's what I want. I'm not interested in anything else, but is all of it true? It's not some one grand illusion.
1: An illusion. What you see, lights and faith, and you're going towards that, that's all an illusion.
0: But that's what directs me.
1: Well, it's an illusion. Meaning, what was defined in your vessels, in mind and heart, which are considered to you like some kind of definitions that are lofty, and you're going towards them. That is, according to... Yeah, it's true. You don't have anything else. It's true. These are things that are really in your soul, and they're serious, and you're willing to do it and want it. And it means that you have good intentions and nice, but...
0: But that's the only thing I have to hold on to. And I ask myself, maybe it's also an illusion, like an illusion inside an illusion inside an illusion.
1: Yes, there's a book called The Kuzari, meaning... Who wrote it?
0: Yehuda Halevi.
1: Yes, Yehuda Halevi, where he tells there about a king. The Kuzarim were a nation that was living in southern Russia. It wasn't Russia yet, it was before Russia. Where he was looking for the creator. He was searching for the creator. And he did all kinds of deeds like you. And the creator was revealed to him. Then told him, seemingly, that what you're doing is not what needs to be done. It seems to you that it's correct, but it's not correct. Search. And then he went to search with the Christians, with the Muslims, with the Jews. That's where he tells the story about that. That's exactly how it is. That's the question.
0: So the whole thing is simply a quest, a search?
1: Yeah, it's a quest path.
0: All in all, it's a search, simply searching.
1: Constantly. The creation of the vessel is a search. A search of what is the desire with which I connect to the Creator. And this desire that you build is you're building the Creator within you. You understand? What are you doing? You're building your vessel, which precisely suits the Achap of the Upper. The Achap of the Upper is the Creator, and you need to be in contact with Him under the condition that you're adapted to Him. So you build your vessel of Galgal Tainaim and also the Achap later, where you are exactly like Him. And this is where you build yourself from yourself, the Creator, the image of the Creator. And alone you need to do this. And in truth, we need to do this existence from absence. That's creation, existence from absence. It's truly like that. It's the real truth. It's the absolute truth. But we don't agree to this, because there's confusions and hard work, and, well, hard work. In every work, I have a goal, I know what it is, I have the forces I need to invest, I know when I will receive reward, meaning I have a certain control, so the labor is the payment, and that's it. Here, it's the soul that you need to give. That's right. But it's possible. It's probably possible.
0: I simply woke up. Maybe I'll share. I don't talk a lot here, but suddenly I had this inner eruption.
1: What?
0: I woke up this morning. I had this illumination as I woke up, and I wrote it down in the simplest manner, the way Columbus discovered America, meaning maybe he didn't know about America. He had some desire. He was inside of a fixed bubble, kind of. He realized he exhausted himself in that bubble. He a desire to search, emerging, to see what's beyond the ocean, what's behind the horizon. And this brought him to create at the end this new place, this great world. It's actually the desire itself, the desire to the search.
1: You know, there's people who love to go into caves. And there, in caves, there are places with water. And inside the water, you have all kinds of additional orifices. And you kind of, if you penetrate into them, you can you go into even deeper and deeper place. But when you enter, you don't know if you can exit. And on the way back, you don't know if you'll have the oxygen to come out. This is underwater cave diving. It's a little similar to what we're doing. I mean, a person needs to search, to shorten the path of searching. You're given here all kinds of, you know, it's like they drip you all kinds of ideas. In truth, what you're reading is all their actions, which are not what we think. What I'm trying to say is that the problem is that we are stopping our search. We're pausing our search. You understand? We're not willing to go into that cave. You understand? Maybe there's an opening there to get out. And if you understand, this is possible to do only if we take forces from one another.
0: Okay, now the penny dropped. Thanks. I don't want to take more time. Thanks.
1: But the search is it needs to be all the time. Nothing will come out of the book. The book is...
0: it's a vessel.
1: It does its work, but...
0: the intention, to make an inner intention.
1: Yes, that's why it's written. What to do with children who have become old, despaired, stopped jumping and searching. Yes.
0: That is, to think about the Creator, that I decipher the Creator correctly, so it's bestowed, it's not to think about myself, that I do not exist, but how is it possible to persuade me that it's a good thing, that it's more to my benefit, to think about myself? I mean, how can the society convince me?
1: A person doesn't need to convince himself that it's to his benefit or not. He needs... do you understand? You want to work against the problem against which we're not capable to withstand. You want to break the barrier with your forces. I want to jump above my head. I don't know how to describe such a state. You must do only one thing. It's hard for you. You're not capable. Run to the society. There you will find the forces. I have a problem. I'm despaired. My spirituality isn't worth a thing. Corporality isn't worth a thing. What can you do? I now need to search for the forces. Where will I take such forces from here? Where will I get the hope from? Where will I get the goal from? Me. When you start searching within yourself, you'll never come out of that. You won't come out of it. You have only one way. We can't solve any of our problems directly. From the desire to receive to the desire to bestow, you have no penetration. I didn't answer. Ask again.
0: I was asking something else. Can the society convince me that not thinking about myself is good?
1: The society can convince you not to think about yourself, but of the Creator, and that's it. What do you have to think about yourself? I don't understand. He writes in the article for the conclusion of the Zohar, just like the Creator doesn't think about himself, there's no greater separation from the Creator than a person thinking about himself.
0: But maybe I can't do it.
1: You can't go to the society. That's what I'm telling you. If you can't, go to the society.
0: I understand.
1: If you can't, go to society. Well, what do you understand? If this and the society will supply you such importance of the Creator that you will constantly think about Him, as if you're not there. You want to adhere to Him. He, and that's it. Enter all your attention into your heart, and that's it. It's considered that you're for yourself, and not you're not thinking for yourself. But think that you're yearning from yourself, but you're adhered to Him, and you don't enter into yourself truly.
0: But what if I feel that actually, precisely when I come to the society with some kind of rejection, repulsion from the society, and when I want to come, I feel the opposite. I don't feel that I'm getting here what you're saying, but exactly the opposite.
1: Yes.
0: So what does it mean?
1: It's not important whether the society weakens you or strengthens you. You have to improve it. You must adapt it to yourself nevertheless. That's what Baal HaSulam writes, that this is the only choice, this is the only action you're capable of doing in this world. In all the rest of the things, you're a puppet, a golem. Simply don't think of anything else, because there everything will work out how it needs to be, and it doesn't depend on you whatsoever. Besides one thing, just understand, if he says that the only choice a person has, then what else do you have to jump for? In all the rest of the things, you simply need to flow with with the whole world, in the framework of what they're doing and what they're giving. It doesn't matter. Only in spirituality you need to build for yourself an environment. That's what you have to put your attention to. The rest of the things, you have no choice whatsoever. You're in the hands of the corporeal or spiritual nature as one, and that's it. Let go of all the rest of the things. It's simply, it's being like Don Quixote. It's like you're doing something, but it's as if it's written so clearly. And we think, oh, it's all in the hands of the Creator. It's not besides Him. It'll work out. And besides the society, we're willing to do everything. This points to us how this thing is the only important thing. We are all, simply we're all robots, golems, I don't know, puppets on strings. You can say what you want to say. Besides this, this is the only means you can come closer to the Creator with. And this remains with you from all the so-called openings that appear to you. Only that one opening remains for you.
2: Even if there's a state where I feel everything,
3: it doesn't matter. I know states, I don't know anything. I'm telling you what he writes, read it again. You don't have one other parameter, not in qualities, not in desires, not in thoughts. In anything, you can determine your future state. Meaning to determine something, to do something besides this.
0: Yeah.
3: Understand? We have no choice. We simply have no choice.
0: Ken.
3: Yes.
2: You said earlier that basically for all kinds of corporeal work, regardless of what, even if they seem great, there's always those that are jumping for it. But for actual spiritual work, no. I don't know about others, but about myself, what is this matter?
3: You're saying there are so many engagements in all kinds of things that we don't know exactly what belongs to spiritual work and what doesn't. So, what belongs to spiritual work is anything by which I build the society and myself toward the society and the society towards me. That's the only thing that pertains to spiritual work. But it has to be with the intention to reach the goal, reach the Creator. Otherwise, you know, it's like a society of mockers or communists who wanted to do good to each other.
2: So how do I make it so that society won't just be just this record that repeats itself for not playing at all?
3: We start building from scratch, and it doesn't matter if it's completely artificial. Afterwards, it won't be artificial, but egoistic. So we will see that we are advancing. What does it mean, advancing? That we will really see benefit in I'm hearing, he's hearing, he's hearing about godliness and all that, that it's great. So, so we are making progress, and that will be a good lo lishma, not for her sake.
2: But we're in the state, though. It sounds like a scratched record, just
3: if it exhausts itself in some way, we have to look for other ways. I don't know.
2: How do we take the next step?
3: I don't know. I don't know. I gave you all kinds of forms, for example, ways. I'm serious, I'm not touching it anymore. The spirituality that is in society, I don't touch it. It's your choice. You received all the teachings. I'm serious. I can yell at all kinds of malfunctions, you know, in some work that was done or not done. And that too, I will gradually avoid. Yes. Everything's clear? Let's study.
2: Let's share your impressions from the lessons and what we're taking from it to realize in the 10.
4: Tov.
3: Okay, we received a boost of importance of the society.
4: And
3: actually, there is no such thing as the society weakening. It doesn't matter if the society weakens you or strengthens you, you have to improve it. You nevertheless have to adapt it to yourself. This is what Baal HaSulam writes, that's the only choice. You must do only one thing. It's hard for you, you are unable, run to the society. There you will find strength. There are many things that pertain to the personal work of a person regarding states of feeling, despair, hopelessness. In these states, that's when the vessels are made. That's where we invest, and from there we build the future states.
2: Very nice. That's basically the secret, because a person cannot influence anything besides a single small point, this central focused point, which is his environment, how much he's incorporated in it and improves it, and his correction. There's a lot of suffering, and the person can maybe go to different places, and many years go by, and reincarnations, and it could appear like a mistake. This time didn't go towards correction. Seemingly he made a mistake, and he needs to return. And also within the society, we need to not stop searching. Each time, Rav, and a few times, Rav emphasized the search of how I build myself. How do we build ourselves in resembling the next spiritual degree? And there is also this parable of the cave, the star cave, and we need to go further in, and we don't know if there's an entrance or if there's enough oxygen, but we need to enter into it. And that's what we need to give each other strength to make this entrance and to continue the search.
3: The states of despair, of powerlessness,

0: states that are most difficult when a person feels that it's better to die than to live. That's the beginning of the desire to bestow, to want to work for the sake of the Creator. There is where a person, I've talked about sweetening. So he must receive strength from the society and increase importance in order to work against it.
1: And everything that we attain specifically from one against the other, from the opposite state. And the lesson itself during the study, it's very important to be in wholeness and joy and upliftment. And accordingly, the surrounding light shines more.
0: I'll read the part that Dani talked about. I heard it too. Where you feel despair, darkness, lack of appetite for spirituality, hopelessness, all kinds of things like that. These are the places where the will to bestow upon the Creator is born. They seem to us, you know, I'm better off dead than alive. I don't need it. But that's the beginning of the will to bestow that you will have. A person runs away from it, from these things. He doesn't want to feel them whatsoever. But in truth, we have to feel them. But immediately sweeten them. How to sweeten them? With the importance of the Creator, with the importance of spirituality, with the importance of the goal.
1: Zohar writes for us, there's a single place that we need to place ourselves in the society, simply to be in this constant search in the society, just like the form that Rav depicted with the divers, and they go into that cave and only need to go forward towards the goal.
0: Yeah, the extract of the lesson is to work with the society, and there are no volunteers. There are always vacancies there. Vacant positions. As I've explained, we always jump, we run around, but the real work, in which everyone is equal, you can be weak with a lot of ambition or small. So that's a deficiency, and that's a deficiency. But if you work in the right place, then that's spirituality, to build the society. Another nice thing I heard. The search itself creates the vessel. The vessel is made out of the search after the vessel, but that's already the building of the vessel.
2: Let's move on to the next part of the lesson, but beforehand we'll sing a song together.

0: Shalom, חברים יקרים ואהובים.
1: Hello, dear friends. We are beginning the lesson in the study of the Ten Sefirot. We are in part two. We are almost finishing chapter one and moving to chapter two of part two. We want to remind ourselves how important it is to get into this lesson with all our heart. We see how Rav and the Kabbalists and Baal Sulam remind us to pay attention that it's not some corporeal area or geometry or shape. We should try to get into the internality of things. It's not like some surface that we draw. Here we receive some filling or we don't. We are the way we are used to relating to our reality. Here the Kabbalists are trying to bring us in. All the forms, all the diagrams, the shapes, all the discernments we read here are qualities. The relationship between the Creator and the created being, how they are connected to our free choice, where it places us, our reaction to the bestowal of the Creator. So as much as possible, let's try to make this material play on the chords of our heart. Even if we don't understand with our intellect, we should be impressed in our feelings, and that will direct us correctly to the spiritual perception.
2: Within the first part of that lesson, we have a very nice excerpt that Rav said. Let's hear it. And we also have it in the subtitles, I think. So let's see what Rav told us. It's truly a preparation for this task lesson. The upper light comes down on a person and acts on a person, not just when a person studies, but it acts according to the its equivalent of forms, to some extent, even if it's the surrounding light and comes from afar, meaning that even without a screen, it shines upon us. But what does it mean without a screen and from afar? It's nonetheless that we need to make conditions for it to shine upon us from afar and without a screen. These conditions that we value it, that we're expecting, waiting for it to come, that we want for it to bestow upon us, and not just for nothing. And for it's very important during the study to be in wholeness, in joy, in upliftment. And accordingly, the surrounding light shines more. So yes, we'll enter into this test lesson. At Rav now, we're finishing the first part of... Everyone can open up Thas 1, the second part. We will read item 7. And the lesson is about 40 minutes, and it's recommended to write down the main points of what Rav is explaining to us during the lesson. Let's enter to the lesson. The study of the Ten Sefirot, volume 1, second part, item 7 above. Each world and each sphera consists of 10 inner sphirot and of inner ones indefinitely. The sphirot of the circles envelop each other like onion skins. Item 7. Each and every world has 10 inner sphirot in it. Each and every inner sphera and each and every world consists of 10 inner spherot. They're like onion skins, one within the other, as in pictures of wheels, as mentioned in geometry books. Again, item 7. Each and every world has 10 inner spherot in it. Each and every inner sphera in each and every world consists of 10 inner of inner spherot. They are like onion skins, one within the other, as in pictures of wheels, as mentioned in geometry books. And we'll go to item 8, which relates to consists of 10 inner spherot. Item 8.
1: Again, we mustn't forget that we're talking about the will to receive that was created in Ein Sof as one desire. Why is it one? It wasn't felt that there were many desires there, because everything was under the light. When the light created the desire, fashioned it, developed it. And each time the filling came before the desire. So the desires were not felt, because when there's a feeling of filling in the desire, not the desire. You feel the desire when it's empty, but when it's satisfied, you don't feel it. You feel the satisfaction, the filling, because the filling comes from above. It rules, it's the upper one, it's the more complete, and not the deficiency. When the first restriction took place, and that desire wants to determine who I am, what I am, how do I behave, and it all depends not on the light, but on what I decide on the light, on how much I can be equal to it, different from it, equalizing, etc. In this desire, you begin to see many inner desires, that it's not one, but consists of infinite inner desires. And in each inner desire, you have inner of inner, etc., etc. And this way, all those desires. Why? Because now, this is how the general desire checks its inner desires. These can be equal to the light, and to what extent, and these cannot. And then through the work of the desire to equalize with the light, we see that in this desire there are many parts, and these parts, when they want to become equal to the light, they divide into five worlds, each world into five patsufim, each patsuf into five sfirot, etc., etc., etc. So we shouldn't think it's something new. But of course it was also in Ein Sof. But there it wasn't potential, it wasn't clear, it wasn't felt. But when the desire begins to work inside itself, that it comes before the light, then we begin to discern in it all kinds of parts. And those parts, afterwards, when they receive one direction and come to a state where all their intentions are only toward the light, then they too unite together toward the light with one intention, and once again become one desire without any changes in it, any differences, because everything is controlled by one intention to bestow. And it doesn't matter what desires, small, great, each one according to its power wants to bestow 100%. So we are returning to the form, the shape of the circle that we had in Ein Sof. And in the meantime, if we are talking about the incomplete work of the desire to resemble the light, then we say that according to the coarseness in it, and the power of reception in it, it is closer or farther from the light. This is why we have that state of Ein Sof, but divided to various circles, onion skins, meaning spheres, the way we depict it. And that's according to the screens. I would also say that, if possible, we shouldn't forget, along with it, that everything we depict here, we are depicting it from the person's perception of reality, that this is how he feels it. All of these worlds and spheres are in our desire. And because this desire is still corrupt and spoiled and incomplete, we see in it all kinds of parts, spheres, straightness, and all kinds of changes. The minute our desire is corrected, our perception of reality will be upgraded, and we will see the simple light filling all of reality. If possible, let's try to take it from their perception of reality. It's still in us.
2: Number 8 of Inner Light, relating to consists of 10 inner of inner spherot. You can understand the reason for the above incorporation of the spherot. According to the famous rule, there is no absence in spirituality. Any light that passes from one place to another retains its place forever in every phase it passes through, because each lower sphera is emanated by the upper sphera by way of cause and effect. The lower one is regarded as passing through the upper one. Consequently, all the spherot are necessarily incorporated in each other. For example, when the first two spherot appear, namely Keter and Chochmah, the light of Chochmah must exit from Ein Sof, from which everything is extended. Afterwards, the light of Chochmah must pass through the sphere of Keter before it reaches the sphere of Chochmah, since Keter caused its emergence. Because the sphere of Chochmah passed there, it acquired its place there, and now there are two spherot in Keter, which are Keter and Chochmah. Similarly, after all 10 spherot of the upper light emerged from above downward to Malchut, all 9 spherot below Keter had to pass through Keter because it was the first reason for the emergence of them all. And afterwards, they all acquired their place there, as there is no absence in the spiritual. This means that all 9 lower spherot are necessarily present in Keter itself too, since they pass through there. By the same principle, there are necessarily 9 spherot in Chochmah, since the 8 spherot below her had to pass through her, as in Keter. Also, there are 8 sfirot in Bina for the above reason, and 7 sfirot in Hesed, and so on. In Malchut, there is only 1 because she is the lowest. We also know that Malchut raises 10 sfirot of reflected light from her and above, which clothe the 10 sfirot of the upper light, called 10 sfirot of direct light. This reflected light is called the light of Malchut, because there is no other light in her. This reflected light is referred to in all the places as 10 sfirot that rise from below upward. It is explained there that the Malchut is regarded as the Keter of those 10 sfirot, because she is the reason for their emergence. The one adjacent to her is called Chochmah, and the third degree from her is called Bina, etc. In this manner, the more refined is also the smaller, until the real Keter receives only the Malchut of this reflected light. From this you can deduce that these 10 Sfirot, from below upward, are all in Malchut, since they all pass through Malchut, as Malchut is their root. Thus, all of them acquired their place in Malchut. You therefore find that Malchut too consists of 10 Sfirot. 9 Sfirot pass through Yesod of reflected light, and thus there are 10 sfirot in Yesod, 1 sfira from the upper light, from above downward, and 9 sfirot of reflected light from below upward, which must pass through it. The same manner applies in the 10 sfirot of Hod, 2 sfirot from above downward, meaning the light of Hod and the light of Yesod that passes through it, and 8 sfirot from below upward. The same applies to the 10 sfirot of Netzach, 3 from above downward and 7 from below upward, etc. Likewise, thus, after the emergence of the 10 sfirot of the upper light and the 10 sfirot of reflected light, Each of them necessarily contains 10 complete sefirot. And likewise, in the manner of the inner indefinitely, that you necessarily find this above-mentioned manner of incorporation, and there's no more room to elaborate here. Look in inner observation where we elaborated on this extensively.
1: He will talk about it later. We learned that in the end, we get this upper triangle, which is direct light. And the bottom triangle, which is the reflected light. And we always have in each sefira a part of the direct light and a part of the reflected light. In Keter, we have 9 sefirot of direct light, and in Malchut, and Malchut of reflected light, and in Malchut, we have Keter of reflected light, nine sefirot of reflected light, and only one of direct light. So in each sefira, it depends on where it is. Accordingly, it has these from the direct light and those from the reflected light. This is how it turns out. What does that mean? It indicates the power of the sefira. The more, the extent to which, according to its power, it participates with the rest of the sefirot, first of all, and the measure of its participation. It cannot be more or less, by the way. And we see it from here. And it's also with respect to the souls that are in the same order. Because what is this whole network? If I am an integral part of some system, then the system determines everything for me. I can only reach my own optimum.

0: to the fullest. But what is it? This is already determined by the root of my soul. And that's the way it is here. We always have sfirot of direct light. But where do they come, the sfirot of direct light? How many degrees should the light traverse in order to reach the vessel? This is the way of the light, direct light. When it reaches the vessel, it awakens a feeling in the vessel. And then from the vessel, we have the reflected light. So in order to carry out the operation, the feeling in the vessel, let's say if I'm talking about Ketel, one light is enough. Chokhmah, two lights have to be in Ketel in order to create that feeling in Chokhmah. Three lights in Ketel, two in Chokhmah, in order to awaken a reaction in Bina. And then Bina begins to react, etc. In Gvura, in Ketel, there must be light. And in order to create a reaction in Chokhmah, of Chokhmah, and evoke a reaction in Bina of Bina, and evoke a reaction in Ketel of Chesed, so, etc. So, what am I measuring in direct light? Reaching the carrier of the desire. And through the reflected light, its reaction. So, in this way, we can talk about all of Ein Sof, the vessel of Ein Sof, and each individual vessel, it doesn't matter. So, it depends on, here you have one soul, here you have another, it doesn't matter. What are we measuring here? Let's say this is the common soul. What are we measuring here? We are measuring the number of operations required in order to awaken this soul. And in it, we can also learn what should be the pressure on it, the work in order to awaken it, and what is its reaction, its level of participation, and manner of participation in the common system. You understand what we're talking about? This network, it's not quite, it's three-dimensional, as we learn. In the Gatehouse of Intentions, you have 25 pots of him clothing one another, and our subdivided inner root, neshama guf, and clothing, and the hall, etc. But if we take all these calculations, you can't intellectualize it, only when you see it, when it's revealed. So it turns out that we have the ability to talk about each and every detail about a specific soul, a specific operation on it, its specific reaction. It's a simple explanation. What is there here? But it brings us an ability to talk about our inner work, the inner personal place of each one. Go on.
1: Item 9 of inner light, relating to like onion skins one within the other, meaning every upper one surrounds its lower one from all sides equally without any discrimination of degrees.
0: It's like the law of the vessels of the circles. There's no contact between them, the vessels of the circles. Why? How can one desire touch another? How can that be? I want bira, I want bread, I want to rest. I want

0: to dance, completely different desires. No one from one desire can understand the other. It's hard for me to imagine that I have temperature, I'm tired, that I ever wanted to jump, to run, to dance. But when I want to run and dance, try to stop me, it's torture for me. And now if you awaken me, that'll be torture for me. So each desire is round, it's circular, it doesn't touch another. That expresses the form of the circles, one inside the other. The relation between them can be only through the screens, through the pipelines, through the work and the desire. Then we can connect them and begin to compare them. If we have an intention on the desire toward the one place, toward the Creator, toward one discernment. There's a lot of philosophy in it. By philosophy, I mean many ramifications. Keep going.
1: Item 8. The closer the circle to Ein Sof, the higher and finer it is considered to the point that this world, being at the middle point, which is the farthest from Ein Sof, is utterly corporeal. Item 8. In each and every circle, within each and every world in the space, the closer it is to the light of Ein Sof, the higher and finer it is, you find that this earthly material world is the middle point inside all the circles within the middle of that entire space and the vacant air. It is also utterly distant from Ein Sof, farther than all the worlds. This is why it is so corporeal and utterly materialized, although it is the middle point inside all the circles.
0: But through the line, the lower one, the middle, the most murky, can be the highest. Within these circles, we can learn that we have no way to achieve correction unless through the connection between us, which is done by pipelines, by common screens, not in desires, but in the common goal. In desires, we can never be connected to each other, meaning I inside of me and you inside of you, each of us lives within himself. Each circle in itself, if we connect these circles, by each circle having its own straightness, but that straightness is equal in intention or similar to the others, that we are all toward the one Creator, one goal, directing our circles through common pipelines, then we unite. So, in a sentence, through our common work, the souls unite. There is no other way for them to unite. I can't just sit here and do nothing and think, and we are dreaming about something, about love. Nothing. It won't help. You have to work with screens, with a common goal, and then through that scrutiny, we can unite. In other words, connection, specifically after the breaking, because after the breaking, we have no screen, we have circles, no above, no below, no importance, no perception, bestowal, only by through common work toward one goal, in pipelines, in screens, above the vessels of the circles, we can unite into one system. Only to the extent of the collaboration in the work. This is why dissemination is so important for us, where everyone gathers and work. Then instead of onion skins, we become one upright man.
1: Item 8, again, starting from the heading. The closer the circle to Ein Sof, the higher and finer it is considered to be, to the point that this world, being at the middle point, which is the farthest from Ein Sof, is utterly corporeal. Item 8. In each and every circle, within each and every world in the space, the closer it is to the light of Ein Sof, the higher and finer it is. You find that this earthly, material world is the middle point inside all the circles within the middle of that entire space and the vacant air. It is also utterly distanced from Ein Sof, farther than all the worlds. This is why it is so corporeal and utterly materialized, although it is the middle point inside all the circles. Item 10 of Inner Light, relating to the closer it is to the light of Ein Sof, the higher and finer it is. Item 10. You already know that the term close does not refer to a place, but to closeness of form. You also know that from Ein Sof to the middle point, there are four phases of the spirity of form, which consists of the 10 spherot of circles. The middle point is phase 4, the coarsest of them all. And the first circle, called Keter, is regarded as instilling the root of these four phases. Naturally, the circle of Keter is the most refined of all the circles, as its form is the closest to Ein Sof. Phase 1, which is slightly coarser than it, is farther from Ein Sof than Keter. Phase 2, which is coarser still, is farther from Ein Sof than Phase 1. Finally, the middle point, which is the coarsest, is regarded as the farthest from Ein Sof. We should not wonder about what he said above, that there are no above and below in the circles, because here we refer to the circles after they receive

0: אנחנו קוראים בספר זוהר לעם פרשת
1: We're reading from the booklet Zohar for All. You can find the translated text on Kab.TV. You can also ask questions live on Kab.TV, and the relevant questions could be aired during the lesson. So we're reading from item 64. I think we need to create some sort of an invitation worldwide for the whole world, where it's a few short sentences for people to say what they think we should say before the Zohar lesson, or a few times during the lesson to renew the intention. So people would think about what would they like to listen that will help them, what would they like to hear that will help them think about the right intention, but something that will awaken the friends towards the correct intention during the lesson, because this is a special time for us when we can awaken the light that reforms. Because in our nature, we don't have any force to invert ourselves from reception to bestowal, and it can only be done by the upper light. It shines on us when we study about its actions, and that's especially explained in the book of Zohar. So that's why we need to resemble that light that reforms as much as possible by being together in mutual bestowal and reciprocal bestowal and unity. And just like He is one, unique, and unified, we will awaken that force upon us and reach the purpose of creation. And so on. And we could discuss, say something else that reaches the same point from a different direction. We have to think. If everyone will think about it, it will provide a lot of good thoughts. And by this scrutiny, we come to the truth. So let's create this, how to put it? Exercise. Yeah, of course it's an exercise, but we can also choose later what was better, what wasn't. And we can then use the selected parts, the selected suggestions. Item 64. When the Creator created the world, He set it up on a single pillar, whose name was Righteous, meaning Yesod. This Righteous is the sustenance of the world. He is the one who sustains the Nukva called world. And He is the one who waters with illumination of Chokhmah and feeds with illumination of Chasadim, everyone. As it is written, and a river, Yesod, went out of Eden to water the garden, and from there it parted. 65. From there it parted refers to the food and drink of the river that the garden, Nukva, receives, until the drink spreads into the four directions of the world from which the people of the world are fed. And many wait to drink and to be fed from there. As it is written, the eyes of all wait for you, and you give them their food in its time. Hence He has scattered abroad, He has given to the needy, is the Righteous, Yesod, which scatters and gives its complete abundance of Chokhmah and Chasadim that complements all the needy in the world. His righteousness endures forever, is the assembly of Israel, the Nukva, called Righteousness, because she receives the complete abundance from Yesod, and she stands in peace in complete existence, enduring forever. The wicked shall see it and be vexed. This is the kingdom of the idol worshippers, Malchut of Sitra Acha, who is then envious of the Malchut of Holiness. 66. The kingdom of heaven, Nukva of Zeranpin, the temple, sustains all the poor under the shade of the abode of divinity. And the righteous, Yesod of Zeranpin, is called a collector of righteousness, to have pity and to nourish all the poor who are under the shade of divinity. This is the reason why collectors of righteousness receive reward in relation to all those who gave them the charity, since they are a merkava for Yesod of Zeranpin, who is called collector of righteousness, and contains all the sefirot above him. 67. It is written, then Joseph could not refrain himself before all of them that stood by him, meaning all of those who were poised to fed and to drink from him. Yesod, who was called Joseph, could not refrain himself and avoid giving them their abundance. And no man stood with him when Joseph made himself known to his brothers. With him means the assembly of Israel, Nukva. No man stood with her when Joseph made himself known, means during the Zivug, since Zivug is called knowing. His brothers are the rest of the Merkavot and armies, and it is written, for the sake of my brothers and friends. This means that it was for them that he mated with the Nukva, to give them their abundance. And the meaning of the words, when Joseph made himself known, is that Joseph mated with divinity for his brothers, since two means four. Also, when the Creator came to mate with the assembly of Israel, as it is written, when Joseph made himself known to his brothers, when the Creator bonded with Israel, no man from the nations stood with him during his zivug with the Nukva. This is because at that time they alone receive from the illumination of the Zivug, and there is no bonding of the idol-worshipping nations with them. This is why it's written, on the eighth day you shall have a solemn assembly, since on that day the Creator is in bonding with Israel alone, as it is written about them, my brothers and my friends. 68. During the redemption, the Creator will raise the assembly of Israel from the dust, and will wish to take his vengeance against the idol-worshipping nations. It is written that about that time, and of the peoples there was no man with me, as it is written here, and no man stood with him when Joseph made himself known to his brothers. And as it is written, and he bore them, carried them all the days of old. It is written during that during the redemption, and of the peoples there was no man with me, meaning that no force of the Sitra Acha can prevent him from that. This is the meaning of the words, and no man stood with him, meaning that no force of the Sitra Acha stood with him to obstruct him from making himself known to his brothers. And it is written about that, and he bore them and carried them all the days of old, meaning that he raised Israel above in a way that no force in the world would be able to harm them. 69. Then Joseph could not refrain himself, is, as it's written, a song of ascent. Unto you I lift up my eyes, O you who are enthroned in the heavens. It is also written, I will lift up my eyes to the mountains. I will lift up my eyes to the mountains means above, to Zeranpin, to extend blessings from above downwards to the Nukva, from high mountains. But there are no mountains but patriarchs, which are Chagat of Zeranpin, to extend blessings from them to the assembly of Israel, which is blessed by them. Unto you I lift up my eyes, means down toward the Nukva, to wait and to anticipate those blessings that come down from there, from Zeranpin down to Nukva. Item 70. O you who are enthroned in the heavens, since it is about the Nukva, why is he saying in the heavens, which is Zeranpin? He says, O you who are enthroned in the heavens, because all her powers, her strengths, and the sustenance of the Nukva are in the heavens, who receive them from Zeranpin. This is so because when the Yovel, meaning Bina, opens the fountains of all those gates, the abundance of the 50 gates of Bina are all in the heavens, in Zeranpin. And after the heaven receives all those lights that emerge from the Yovel, he feeds and nurtures the assembly of Israel, the Nukva, through a single righteous Yesod. 71. And since the Yesod has awakened toward her, several pillars stand on all sides to be saturated and to be blessed from there, meaning to receive from the illumination of the Zivug, as it is written, the young lions roar after their prey. At that time she rises for a Zivug in utter secrecy, as it should be, and receives refinements from her husband as she should. And all those who stand on all sides, who expect to receive from her, stand alone and do not rise with the Nukva. It is written about it, and he cried, have everyone go out from me. And no man stood with him. But after she received the refinements from her husband, meaning after the Zivug, then everyone were saturated and fed. As it's written, they gave drink to every beast. We're seeing that the Zohar, basically all the time, tells us only about the Zivug between Zeranpin and Nukva. Whether it speaks about Yosef, the Malchut of David, all the qualities of Zeranpin, and how they enter Nukva, how they work in order to make a connection between them. When a person is during the reading of the Zohar or listening to the Zohar, he needs to try to enter a state to awaken himself, to be sensitive to what is written about the relation between Malchut and Zeranpin, that it depends on him, like a person that is concerned about something important in life, and he's always in a sense of, okay, what's going to happen with this, for the better, for the worse, a little bit more, a little bit less. In that kind of way, we need to bring ourselves to the stories of the Zohar about the relation between Zeranpin and Malchut. Because we are all the parts of Malchut, and it all depends on how much and in what way there will be a connection between these parts. So sometimes the reading itself awakens us towards it, and it makes us more sensitive to what is being told to us. And another time, we have to do it artificially and awaken ourselves to become more sensitive, to search, where am I in all of this? In what do I depend on what the Zohar tells me? Because the Zohar only tells me about me and what's going to happen in my soul. It always happens, but it's hidden to me. All these things are happening simultaneously, and therefore I don't feel it. So when will it be revealed? So a person should raise his sensitivity a little bit more to this whole story between Zeranpin and Malchut. And generally, all the Zohar says, where is it inside of me? Now it's happening. Where? So try to somewhat be in that story, to awaken your emotion. Why have you brought harm? 72. There were two who spoke against the Creator, Moses and Elijah. Moses said, O Lord, why have you brought harm to this people? And Elijah said, you also brought harm upon the widow with whom I dwell. Let's say now, it talks about Elijah and Moses. These are our qualities that worked by way of complaining to the Creator. So I need to be in this game, in this role. Let's say I'm Moses or Elijah, and so what is happening to me? To kind of clothe in them. 73. Moses said, why have we brought harm? Because the Sita Acha was given dominion over Israel. Brought harm means you've given permission to the other side of evil to rule over them. Elijah said, brought harm since you've given permission for the Sita Acha and to take the soul of this one. This is the meaning of his words, you also brought harm. Seventy-four. Elijah said, have you also brought harm upon the widow with whom I dwell by slaying her son, since the Creator said to Elijah, behold, I have commanded a widow there to sustain you. Anyone who nurtures and sustains one who needs him, especially at a time of famine, unites and clings to the tree of life and causes life for himself and for his sons. And now, Elijah said, anyone who sustains a soul in the world is rewarded with life for himself and is rewarded with uniting with the tree of life. And now the tree of death, meaning the evil side, governs the widow that you have commanded to sustain me. This is why he said, you also brought harm. 75. But no harm comes to man from the Creator. When one walks to the right, the Creator's keeping is always with him. The Sitra Acha cannot govern him, and this harm surrenders before him and cannot rule. And because the Creator's keeping has been removed from him, if he clings to the evil, since that evil sees that there is no keeping with him, it then governs him and comes to destroy him, and then he is given permission and he takes his soul. 76. Moses said, why have you brought harm to this people? Since the evil side was given permission to rule over Israel, to be enslaved by him. Another interpretation, why have you brought harm? Since he saw how many of Israel were dying and were handed over to the evil side. 77. When the good, which is the right side, awakens, every joy, every good, and all the blessings are found. And it is all in secret, as the sons of Jacob said, blessed by the name of the glory of his kingdom forever and ever. In secret. This is so because at that time, it is a proper unification. This explains why Joseph said, during the unification, have everyone go out from me, since the unification must be in secret. 78. But Elijah, who sentences and the Creator keeps, as he sentenced the heavens to not pour down dew and rain, how did he fear Isabel, who sent for him, as it is written, if I do not make your life as the life of one of them by tomorrow about this time? And promptly he was afraid and went for his soul. 79. The righteous do not wish to trouble their master where harm is evident. Such was Samuel, who said, how can I go? if Shaul hears, he will kill me. He told him, take a heifer with you, since the righteous do not wish to trouble their master where harm is evident. It is the same with Elijah. Since he saw that harm was evident, he did not wish to trouble his master. 80. It does not say about Elijah, and he was afraid and ran for his life, but rather, and when he saw that, meaning he saw in sight, he saw that the angel of death has been following him for several years, and he was not given into his hands, but now, and went for his soul, meaning he went to sustain the soul, which is the tree of life, to cling to there. And the angel of death would no longer follow him. 81. In all the places it is written, his soul. But here it writes, for his soul. All the souls in the world come from the same river, Yesod of Zeranpin, which stretches and comes out. And that bundle of life, the Nukva, takes all of them. When the Nukva is impregnated by the male, they are all in yearning from both sides, from the craving of the female to the male, and from the craving of the male to the female. And when the craving of the male comes out with great desire, the souls are more alive, because everything depends on the craving and the desire of the tree of life, Zeranpin. And since Elijah was from that craving of the male, more than other people, he lived and did not die. Item 82. This is why it is written, for his soul, since his soul is female, called it, but el is male. Thus, for his soul indicates male only. And when it is written, and to the woman, the female, it is in general male and female, since when the Nukva is included in the male, it is said, and to the woman he said. To the woman means his soul, indicating to a female only, without mingling with the male.
2: And because Eliyahu is from the side of the male, more than all the other people in the world, he persisted in his existence more than all the people in the world. He did not die like the rest of the people in the world, because he is entirely from the tree of life, and not from dust, like the rest of the people. And this is the reason why he departed above and did not die, as do all the people in the world, as it is written, and Eliyahu went up by a whirlwind into heaven. 83. It is written, behold, there appeared a chariot of fire and horses of fire, which separated the two of them, and Eliyahu went up by a whirlwind into heaven. This is so because then the body was parted from the spirit and departed not as the rest of the people. He remained a holy angel like the rest of the high angels, doing a mission in the world like an angel. In other words, the miracles that the Creator does in the world are done by Him. 84. It is written, and He requested for Himself that He might die. Previously it wrote, and went for His soul, which concerns existence, but here it is written, that He might die, which indicates to the tree where there is death, the Nukva. As it is written, and her legs go down to death. And there the Creator appeared before him, as it is written, and he said, go forth and stand upon the mount before the Lord. Afterwards, it writes, and after the earthquake, a fire, and after the fire, a still small voice. This is the innermost place from which all the lights come out. 85. When Eliyahu heard it, he said, I have been very jealous for the Lord. The Creator told him, how long will you be jealous for me? You have closed the door so that death will never rule over you, and the world cannot tolerate you being with my children. You accuse them. He told him, for the children of Israel have forsaken your covenant. He told him, but wherever people keep the holy covenant, meaning perform the circumcision, you will be there. '86. What did Elias thing cause? It is written, I will live in Israel. The Creator told him, henceforth, the world will not be able to tolerate you with my sons, for you will accuse them. As it is written, and Elisha you shall anoint as prophet in your place, to be another prophet for my sons, and you will depart to your place. 87. Any person who is jealous for the Creator, the angel of death cannot govern him as he does over the rest of the people, and he will have peace, as it is written in Pinchas, I give him my covenant of peace. These are great corrections, the corrections of Eliyahu, all these problems and hardship, meaning the end of correction. But to clothe in the heroes of the Zohar, these are our qualities, and we should try instead, as the Zohar tells us, to feel as much as we can and to be excited from it. But of course, to try and find the right form of the story. What does it mean that they accuse the Creator or people or the sons of Israel? Meaning they had a demand to be in a greater bestowal, but they couldn't. So it comes from the side of bestowal and correction. Yes, please. Nahum from the Jerusalem group is asking, I feel disconnected entirely today. There are several lessons where I'm able to maintain the intentions and some that I can't. The ability to maintain the intention depends on the connection between us? Definitely. Definitely. There is the particular and the general. The general, meaning the group, the world group, see how many people we have on St. Petersburg, New York. Today we have plenty there. Jerusalem, Queens, and many other. Many people are with us. Every place, there are dozens of people in Moscow. Hello, Kochiachin, how are you? So, what am I trying to say? There is the general, the collective. We, with our general intention, we hold a certain level, like an air pillow, which we ride on. And this is the general level. This is the general providence, and there is the particular providence. And in spite of everything that we might do, there will be people who will be lower, and there might be people who will be higher, but usually you can be in a higher degree than the group, because the desire to be with the group, it is much better to be with a group in a lower level than in a higher level, but alone. For the sake of correction, the correction is through the connection between souls. Only if you can make a special corrections, but let's drop it. This is not our concern now. But It might be that we are in an exalted state, and I see a good state today, and good and bad, this is also a relative thing, but today we have a certain kind of sensitivity to what we are reading, and a better willingness and readiness. So don't depend it on good or bad things, but this is the process. They're always right and left, or left, right. Depends how we start. We should always start with the right. And therefore, there will always be people who will be lower than that level and won't be able to support themselves for various reasons. So we should be concerned about them in general. And in spite of it, that we will take care of them and all, we will always have people in a fall down. And we should know about it and be concerned about it. And they should try, nonetheless, to come out of it. But there is a reason for it. Therefore, the fact that he is disconnected today, when the text is very emotional and exciting in its simplicity, all the texts of the Zohar has something to them, but sometimes it is closer to us and sometimes it is more further away from us. So it's fine. These things happen. He should know that it is not the general feeling today. Zohar from Chicago is asking, what does it mean to acquire the Creator? To acquire the Creator, we learn that what we reveal the Creator, we reveal the holy names, meaning we have a kli. In that kli, we have five parts. And in these parts, Keter, Chochmah, Binah, Zer, Anpin, and Malchut, we reveal Nefesh, Ruach, Neshama, Chaya, and Yechida. So here are the Sefirot, or the desire, and here are the lights, Orot, or the fulfillment, Milui. So this is what we've got. Now, if that kli operated according to the screens, meaning inside there is a desire, and that desire was with the screen which wanted to bestow, then correspondingly the light was revealed against that act of bestowal. And then it felt within the feeling of bestowal. And in that feeling of bestowal, he started revealing, to whom can I bestow, and how can I bestow, and how can I receive, and through my reception to fulfill someone else. And then he begins to be fulfilled with some kind of a special fulfillment on top of his vessels, because he has desires, and they all have screens. And together with the desires and the screens, he has the feeling of an act of bestowal, bestowing by receiving to someone else. And everything is revealed inside. That someone else is also revealed inside. So it turns out that we have the tip of the Yud, Yud, K, Vav, K. Havaya. A complete Havaya with the fulfillment. Havaya in fulfillment, that is the name of the Lord, the name of the Creator. So who is HaKadosh Baruch Hu, blessed be He? This is the quality of bestowal which we attain in us. What does it mean? The Creator is inside man? Yes, He's inside man. Then, therefore, He is called Bore. Come and see. So why do we pray to Him? Why do we honor Him that much? This is my feeling, my quality. This is your quality, that's right, but you revealed your quality on top of your ego, on top of your nature. It comes to you from a higher nature. Therefore, everything is revealed inside the creature, but still to that form which we reveal in us, we ascribe it to the Creator, to someone higher than us. to his essence or godliness or something which is higher from where we feel what we do. He himself, our upper root, is not attained, but what we attain from him is Havaya, Elohim, Bore, all the holy names. And the wisdom of Kabbalah is the revelation of these names, which is called the inner light, which we reveal. Yes, please. It says here in item 87 that the unification should be in secrecy, then it is a proper unification. Why is that? In secrecy, it means the measurement of concealment. It's like working in modesty, that the honor of the king's daughter is inside. So why does this mean that her honor is inside? Because what is revealed there is the greatness of the Creator, the light of Chochmah, which is inside. It should be in modesty and through the screen. Meaning modesty, covering, these are all screens. According to the measurement of the screen, the cover, then there is the ability to reveal things, and therefore they are revealed, but through modesty. In one thing and its opposite. Let's continue a little bit. And he fell upon his brother Binyamin's neck and wept. Item 88. And he fell upon his brother Benjamin's neck and wept. He wept for the first temple and for the second temple, which were to be built in the lot of Binyamin and would be destroyed. 89. Your neck is like the Tower of David, built with turrets on which 1,000 shields are hung, all the armors of the mighty men. The Tower of David is in Jerusalem. Certainly, David built it and stands inside Jerusalem. But the Tower of David that the text speaks of is not this Tower of David. Rather, it is the Jerusalem above, the Nukva, of whom it is written, the name of the Lord is a strong tower. The righteous runs into it and is set up on high. Does on high relate to the righteous or to the tower? The tower is on high because the righteous runs in it, meaning Yesod. 90. Your neck means the temple below, which is like the Tower of David, the Nukva. It is in the correction of beauty, just as the neck is the beauty of the body. The temple is the beauty of the whole world. 91. Built with turrets, beauty is called Chochmah. And of course, we're not talking about anything about our imaginary world, rather only about Malchut Bina and what is happening in Zeranpin and Malchut. 91. Built with turrets is a hill upon which all the people in the world look to praise and to pray to. Talpiot, turrets, has the letters of Tel Piot, hill, mouse, meaning a hill that all mounts praise and to which they pray. 92. On which 1,000 shields are hung. This is the 1,000 corrections that are corrected in it, referring to the elimination of Chochmah that is implied in the number 1,000. All the armors of the mighty men means that they all come from the side of Harashdin. This is why they are called mighty men. This means that this illumination of Chochmah extends from Bina, that returns to being Chochmah from her left line, called Yitzchak, which is Harashdin. 93. As all the corrections of a woman hang on the neck, all the corrections of the world depend on and are present in the temple. It is written about the temple, the neck, and the beauty of the whole world. To our very necks we are pursued, we labor and have not rest. To our very necks we are pursued, we labor and have no rest. We labor and have no rest means we labored to build it twice, the first temple and the second one, but we were not given rest, for they did not leave us, and they were ruined and were not rebuilt afterwards. 94. When a neck is ruined, the whole body is ruined with it. Similarly, when the temple was ruined and darkened, the whole world was darkened, and the sun does not shine, nor do the heavens, the earth, and the stars. 95. This is why Yosef wept about it, about the two temples that were ruined. And after he wept about that, he wept about the tribes that were exiled. When the temple was ruined, all the tribes were immediately exiled and scattered among the nations. As it is written, and he kissed all his brothers and wept for them being exiled. 96. He wept for everyone, for the temple being ruined twice, and for his brothers, who are the 10 tribes that were exiled and scattered among the nations. Afterwards, his brothers spoke with him, but it does not say about them, and they wept. Since he wept because the Spirit of Holiness appeared upon him, and he saw all that. They did not weep because the Spirit of Holiness was not on them, and they did not see it.
1: Holding on to the intention, right? On the one hand, we're all together. On the other hand, everyone describes himself with the Malchut, or with the quality that we're now talking about. Yosef, David, and so on. Let's continue. Title, and the voice was heard in Pharaoh's house. 97. It is written, and the voice was heard in Pharaoh's house. It is also written, my soul longed and even yearned. Any man who prays before his master should first greet him every single day and pray his prayer when he should. 98. In the morning he will unite with the right hand of the Creator in Chesed. At noontime he will unite with the left hand of the Creator. And one needs a prayer and litany every single day to unite with the Creator. One who prays his prayer before his master needs to make his prayer without sound. And one whose voice is heard in his prayer is not accepted. 99. Because the prayer is not the same voice that is heard. Since the voice that is heard is not a prayer, then what is a prayer? It is another sound which depends on the voice that is heard. And what is the voice that is heard? It is that voice which is a with a vav. And the voice that depends on the voice that is heard is a sound without vav. A voice that is not heard is chasadim that are covered from illumination of chokhmah, the voice of binah. The voice that is heard is chasadim that are revealed in illumination of chokhmah, meaning zeranpin, in which the chokhmah appears from the chazeh down. However, there is another discernment of a voice that is not heard, which is the nukva, when she is chokhmah without chasadim. At that time, the chokhmah cannot shine without the clothing of chasadim. It is called a prayer in whisper, and it is also called voice without vav. Since the vav, zeranpin, bestows chasadim upon her, and then she is heard. When she lacks the vav, meaning zeranpin, she is without chasadim, and she is not heard, because she does not impart outside of her. because Malchut lacks nothing but chasadim. This is why it is written that the prayer is not the same, is not that same voice that is heard. For it is chokhmah without chasadim, which is not heard. And what is a prayer? It is another voice which depends on the voice that is heard, for she needs to receive chasadim from Zeranpin, which is the heard voice. And then the chokhmah in her clothes in chasadim, and she is heard. And what is the voice that is heard? It is that voice which is with Vav, Zeranpin, and a voice that depends on the voice that is heard, that is, which depends on its Zivug. This is a voice without Vav, the Nukva without Chasadim. Item 100. And this is the reason why one should not make a sound in his prayer, but pray in a whisper, with a voice that is not heard. Like the Nukva, which is prayer, where through prayer we unite with the voice that is not heard with Zeranpin, the voice that is heard. This is the prayer that is accepted always, since then she has the greatest desire to mate with Zeranpin, as it's written, and the voice was heard. The voice is heard without Vav, meaning that a prayer in a whisper is accepted, as it's written, now Chana, she spoke in her heart, but her voice could not be heard. This is the prayer that the Creator accepts when it's done with the desire and the intention with the proper correction, when he unites with the uniqueness of his Maker every day as it should be. 101. A voice in secret is the upper voice, the voice of in Bina, from which all the voice comes. This is the first discernment of the voice that is not heard.

0: meaning the upper world, the next world, Bina. From Rama to Bet El means from world to world. From Bina, which is called Rama, and which is the upper world, to the Nukva, which is called Bet El, and which is the lower world. Here too, in Rama, it is the upper world, Bina, since at the time when it is heard in Rama, as it's written, and in that day did the Lord, the God of hosts, call to weeping and to lamentation. In the beginning of the Zivug of Zon, there is reconciliation, when Zeranpin extends to her illumination of Chochmah from the left line of Bina, by that the Nukva is appeased to mate with him. Its extension is through their ascent to Bina, when Zeranpin dresses her right line, Chasadim, and the Nukva dresses her left line, illumination of Chochmah. There are many corrections in that. One, she reconciles with him because she extended to her illumination. He extended to her illumination of the left from Bina, which is her own essence, Chochmah. Two, by her clothing of the left line of Bina, the terrible dinim in that left line awaken there, which block all her lights, and she becomes like a burning fire. By that, a great desire awakens in her to mate with Zeranpin and to receive chasadim from him, to clothe her illumination of the left. 3. Because of the harsh dinim, she leaves the gar of the illumination of the left and receives only the vak of illumination of the left. And the voice was heard, is voice without vav, during the ascent of Nukva to the left line of Bina, at which time she parts from Zeranpin, who is called vav, since Zeranpin is entirely the right of Bina, and the Nukva is entirely the left of Bina, and they are on the opposite extremes from one another. This is the voice that cries for the first temple and for the second temple, since by her clothing of the left line of Bina, all the dinim awaken there, until her lights are blocked out in the second correction for the awakening of the Zivug. And then it is said, and the river shall be drained dry. It will be drained in the first temple, which is Bina, in relation to her Zat, and drained dry, which is the second temple, the Nukva. She weeps for those two destructions. But on the other hand, they actually establish her independently. It is written, a voice is heard in Rama. The voice, the Nukva, rose and is heard in Bina, which is called Rama, the upper world. In Rama means that the Nukva dresses the left line of Bina, as it's written, and in that day did the Lord, the God of hosts, call to weeping and to lamentation. This is so due to the awakening of the great dinim that are there, which block all her lights, which is the second correction. And then the river shall be drained dry, for the two temples are ruined.
1: 1 of 3. But we know that this entire breaking is in order to reach correction, because without it the vessels cannot be corrected. The temple in the world of Nikudim was broken in the breakage in Dachgat or Nehi, or in the temples which we spoke of, seemingly the first and the second, and this is actually what we're talking about. 103. Therefore, like we learn in the wisdom of Kabbalah about what happened to us in the upper worlds, in the preparations for our world, and from our world we just begin the corrections,
0: This is how

We should look at our history, the first temple, the second temple, all those things we've been through in history. These are just preparations from above and downwards, from above and downwards. And only now we actually begin the correction. Like we learn in Tess or in the preface to the Wisdom of Kabbalah, that the entire breaking and everything that happened, everything seemingly comes from above and below by the upper force. There is no interference of the lower one yet. The lower one begins now after the mixture of all the vessels, after the last exhale. Now there is a free choice, and the Book of Zohar is revealed in all other conditions. And only now we have the lower one, which resurrects itself and does the work of the Lord. 103. And the voice was heard means that it was heard up above, that the Nukva rose up above to the left line of Bina, when the two temples are ruined because the Vav, Zer'anpin, had drifted far and departed from the Nukva. It clothes the right of Bina and the Nukva to the left of Bina, and they depart from each other from one end to the other. And then Rachel weeps for her children, for he is gone, since all her lights were blocked out and she has nothing to bestow upon the children. Hence they went into exile. It is written, for he is gone. It should have said, for they are gone, in plural form. However, for he is gone means that her husband is not with her. If her husband, Zer'anpin, were with her, she would be comforted for the children, because then her lights would have opened and her children would not have been in exile. But because he is gone, she is not comforted for her children, because the children had gone far off from her, since her husband is not with her. 104. The house of Paro implies to Bina, which is a house from which all the lights and all the candles appear and become unruly. The Sefirot of Nukva are called candles, and everything that was blocked appears from there. This is why Bina is called the house of Paro, Pharaoh. And the voice was heard in Pharaoh's house means that Nukva rose to the left line of Bina, at which time all the dinim awakened upon her, which is the second correction for the awakening of the Zivug. For this reason, the Creator brings out all the lights and all the candles to shine only upon that voice, which is called voice without Vav, the Nukva. This is the reason why the dinim of the left awakened upon her, the craving for the Zivug increased in her, and she mated with Zer'anpin, who imparted upon her all the lights and all the candles. 105. When the Creator raises that voice, Nukva, from the dust, and she bonds with the Vav, Zer'anpin, then all that was lost from Israel during the exile will return and be theirs. They will be refined in the upper lights that are added to them from the upper world, as it is written, and it shall come to pass in that day that a great horn shall be blown. Yes. There's a student from Kfar Saba asking, we said that the unification influences the bestowal. So if I hear alone the Zohar during the day, do I extract the surrounding light? There is no time, motion, or place in spirituality or the righteous who wrote the Zohar, who physically died in their world 2,000 years ago. Aren't they with us now? This is what the Ari told his disciples. If you will be rewarded, I will come and teach him. So one of them asked him, he was present when the Ari passed away, how will you come? You are passing away now. So he told him, you don't have a part in the secrets, in the concealment, so you don't know what it means. It is revealed inside man in the most clearest way possible, even in a clearer way than a physical encounter. Therefore, we are with all the souls.
who were rewarded of revelation, we're with all our friends who yearn for revelation, and this is how we will all be privileged, rewarded of revelation.

0: Hello. In the first part of the lesson, we will study a lesson from Rav from October 7th, 2002. The lesson is based on an article from Rabash called "What is a Road Whose Beginning is Thorns and Its End is a Plain in the Work?" You can find it in the writings of Rabash, or you can go into the link in the study materials. We're going to read it together in the 10. We have 26 minutes to do so. Please. The writings of Rabash, the article, "What is a Road Whose Beginning is Thorns and Its End is a Plain in the Work?" It is written in Midrash Tanchuma, "Behold, I place before you," it is written, "from the mouth of the Upper One, the bad and the good will not emerge." Moses, too, set before them two ways, the good and the bad, the path of life, of death, a blessing and a curse. There's an allegory about an old man who sat by the roadside before two roads. One whose beginning is thorns and its end is a plain, and one whose beginning is a plain and it ends with thorns. He sat at the beginning of the two and warned passerbys, telling them, "Although you see that this one begins with thorns, take it, for its end is a plain. Anyone who was wise listened to him and took it. He exerts some, but he goes in peace and comes in peace. But those who did not listen to him went and failed in the end. Therefore, choose life, you and your descendants." To understand this in the work, meaning in observing Torah and commandments, we should discern two ways. One, lo lishma, and two, lishma. It is known that in the work, we should discern between the purpose of creation and the correction of creation. The purpose of creation is for man to achieve wholeness, meaning to be rewarded with the delight and pleasure that the Creator wishes to give to the created beings. This is called his desire to do good to his creations. Because of this, all created beings yearn only to receive delight and pleasure. Therefore, each and every day, a person yearns anew to receive delight and pleasure, and does not settle for what he had in the past. Rather, each day, a person begins to receive delight and pleasure. This means that each day, a person must receive delight and pleasure. Some people receive pleasure now from what gave them delight and pleasure in the past. However, if they cannot receive pleasure from the past now, it is not regarded as enjoying the past now. That is, a person must feel pleasure every day. A person can feel pleasure even from what he gained yesterday. Or he can feel pleasure today because yesterday he received respect, and so forth. It follows that his desire to do good to his creations must mean that a person will feel each day anew that he receives pleasure. However, he can enjoy only from the pleasure he receives in the present, from both the past and from the future. In feeling pleasure, if he enjoys it in the present, this is regarded as having pleasure. For this reason, in both corporeality and spirituality, a person must feel that he enjoys life now, regardless of the past or the future. Even with the greatest delight and pleasure, if he does not feel the delight and pleasure in the present, he could die because of the torments he is feeling now because of he has nothing to enjoy.
1: But this depends on the level of suffering he's feeling now. And in this, meaning in the measure of the suffering, no two people are the same. Yet all people must feel pleasure in the present. But as in corporeality, such as in eating, drinking, and sleeping, some people need to eat a lot, drink a lot, and sleep a lot, etc. Likewise, in feeling pleasure, there are differences between people in the amount of need to feel pleasure. Some people need to feel a lot of it, and some can do with little. But they are equal in that all need to feel pleasure in the present. If they cannot provide for themselves pleasure in the present from what they had in the past, and cannot depict for themselves some future pleasure that will shine in the present, they cannot exist in the world. This is extended from the fact that the Creator's will in the purpose of creation was His will to do good to His creations. For this reason, each day we're given 100 blessings to bless. As our sages said, one must bless 100 blessings every day. Also, each day, one must say 4 Shema readings. The Shema of offerings, the Shema of the Maker of Light, the evening Shema, and Shema by the bedside, as well as to pray 3 times a day. This shows that in spirituality we must draw a unique light each time, which pertains to the work that one is doing. The reason is that the created beings are incapable of receiving the delight and pleasure that the Creator contemplated giving to the created beings all at once, due to the correction that took place, which is called restriction. For the created beings to receive the delight and pleasure in vessels of bestowal and not in vessels of reception in order to receive, according to the work of the created beings, the abundance expands down to them. It therefore follows that when a person begins the work, since by nature he does not understand that it is worthwhile to do any movement unless it is for his own sake. Hence, Maimonides says that we must begin with observing Torah mitzvot in order to receive reward. For the above mentioned reason, since a person cannot understand otherwise, but afterwards a person is shown that he must do all his deeds in order to bestow. Since the body cannot agree to this path, the person begins to ask, why can't I work like the rest of the world, whose labor is all about the acts, and who have no work on the aim to bestow? But when I am told that I must walk on the path of bestowal, my work is twofold. That is, I have work of observing Torah mitzvot in practice, as well as work on the aim to bestow. It follows that I have twice the work as the rest of the world. So his body yells, what do you want from my life? This means that the body asks, why do I deserve such a punishment more than other people in that I have extra work that the general public does not do? For this reason, says the body, I will not let you work even in action, even though you cannot aim to bestow. I have no interest in them whatsoever. Therefore, I will object to your actions because you do not want to work for yourself.
0: It follows that if a person wants to walk on the path of truth, he should make three discernments in his work. One, work to observe Torah and mitzvot in practice. Two, work on the intention. That is, he does not want any reward for observing Torah and mitzvot, but works not in order to receive a reward. Three, when a person wants to work, meaning observe Torah and mitzvot without any reward, his work is twofold. On the action, meaning that he has great resistance to observing Torah and commandments, even on the act itself, since the body objects to observing Torah and commandments without any reward. It follows that although he still cannot aim to bestow during the work, since the body objects to these intentions, there is also a resistance to the act itself, even without the aim. Because the body asks, what are you doing? You say that you do not want any payment for your work in observing Torah and commandments. It follows that he not only has work on the aim, which does not happen in the work of the general public, but he has twofold work in the act as well, as it is more difficult to observe Torah and commandments in practice. Conversely, the bodies of those who work in the manner of the general public do not resist the work in practice all that much, since there the body cannot ask, what is this work for you? Because it gets immediate answers when he says to it that he believes in reward and punishment, so he is not working for nothing, but he will be rewarded for his labor. But with those who want to work on the path of truth, meaning in order to bestow, although reward and punishment apply to them as well, meaning that they too believe in reward and punishment, like people who work like the general public, yet their reward and punishment are not similar to one another. The reward and punishment of the general public is in self-benefit, meaning they believe that if they observe Torah and commandments, they will receive reward for their own sake. And if they do not, they will be punished and will also lose the reward for their work. But those who work in the way of the individuals, their reward is that the Creator will give them the privilege of working only for the sake of the Creator and not for their own sake. All of their pleasure is in being able to bring contentment to the Creator. And the punishment is if they stay under the governance of the will to receive for oneself. This is their whole punishment. They believe in what our sages said, that the Creator said, I have created the evil inclination, I have created the Torah as a spice. That is, they learn in order to receive reward, which is that they will emerge from the control of the evil inclination which is the will to receive only for themselves, and will be able to work solely for the sake of the Creator. Certainly on such an aim, the body, which is the desire to receive for one's own sake, must resist giving one the powers to be able to uproot it from the world. It is as our sages said with regards to King David about the verse, "And my heart is slain within me." Our sages said that David killed the evil inclination by fasting. Naturally, even to the act, when a person still cannot aim in order to bestow, the body immediately resists and does not let him make a single move, since the body knows he wants to use those actions in order to kill it, as said about King David.
1: It follows that even actions without the aim, the body already shows great resistance. The only way is that in everything he wants to do, he must have the Creator's help. That is, for every little thing a person wants to do in the path of individuals, he must ask the Creator to help him do them. Yet, we must know that the fact that a person must ask the Creator for every single thing he wants to do, because it is difficult for him, this is a great correction by which one gains the need to always pray to the Creator. In other words, a person has what to pray for. Otherwise, it might happen that a person will not need the Creator's help. Therefore, a person gains in that he is always connected to the Creator, in that he needs him. Otherwise, a person might do the best deeds, but the deeds will not obligate him to remember the Creator while performing the act, although he goes to do good deeds. This can be because he has been brought up this way, and it can also be without remembering who commanded him to do so, but simply out of habit. Conversely, when it is hard for him to do these deeds, he must ask the Creator to help him. It follows that during the act, he remembers the Creator, because he is asking him for help to do the act. This is a great benefit, that a person should pay attention to the fact that he has something that reminds him that there is a Creator in the world and we must serve him. According to the above, we can understand what we asked. What is a road whose beginning is thorns and whose end is a plain in the work? The thing is that there are two ways in the work of the Creator. One, for one's own benefit. Two, for the Creator's benefit. The way of self-benefit is called whose beginning is a plane, since the body does not resist it so much, because the body believes in reward and punishment. It agrees to work, although it exerts itself in this work. But when it looks at the reward, this work is regarded as whose beginning is a plane, meaning that the body understands that this way is acceptable because it is for one's own sake. But its end is thorns. That is, in the end, he sees that he cannot feel the Creator's providence as the good who does good. As it is written, as long as the receivers have not yet been completed, so they can receive his complete benevolence, which he had contemplated in our favor in the thought of creation, the guidance or providence must be in the form of good and bad, reward and punishment. It is so because our vessels of reception are still tainted with self-reception. When we use the vessels of reception contrary to how they were created, we necessarily sense evil in the operations of providence in relation to us. Thus, its end is thorns. Thorns means that this way inflicts pain, meaning that after all the work that one has exerted in Torah and Mitzvot, he still does not feel his providence as good and doing good. This causes him the matter of reward and punishment in his work. That is, the fact that his guidance is in the form of good and evil, from this reward and punishment are extended. As it is written there in the Sulam, in Bala Sulam's commentary on the Zohar, hence when one feels bad, denial of the Creator's guidance lie upon him, and the Supreme Operator is concealed from him to that same extent. This is the greatest punishment in the world.
0: Thus the sensation of good and evil in relation to his guidance brings with it the sensation of reward and punishment. For one who exerts not to part from faith in the Creator is rewarded, even when he tastes a bad taste in providence. And if he does not exert, he will be punished because he is separated from faith in the Creator. According to the above, we can understand what we asked: what is a way whose beginning is a plane and whose end is thorns in the work? It means that the way that the general public works in order to receive reward, its beginning is a plane. That is, the body does not resist this way because it is told you must believe in reward and punishment for your own benefit. That is, if it observes Torah and commandments, the self-benefit will gain. And if it does not observe the self-benefit, will lose. A person can understand this because this is man's inherent vessel called the will to receive for oneself. But its end is thorns. That is, in the end, he does not achieve wholeness, the reward of seeing that his providence is in the form of good and doing good. Instead, he is placed under the governance of good and evil. It follows that although he alone does and will do all the deeds, this is nonetheless hidden from those who feel good and evil. Since at the time of bad, the sitracha, the other side, is given the power to conceal his guidance and the faith in him, as written in the Sulam. Thus, they will die without wisdom. This is called its end is thorns. Conversely, the way whose beginning is thorns and its end is a plane means that those who want to walk on the path of truth and achieve the degree of bestowing contentment to the Maker, its beginning is thorns. Since when a person wants to work only for the sake of the Creator and not for himself, the body objects to every single thing he does, and each time he must overcome anew. And every time he overcomes and the body resists, it stings him and afflicts him like thorns. It follows that the way he is going, that he's walking, is as though walking on thorns, and each time he wants to escape from the campaign. But anyone who is wise listens to him. That is, one who has faith in the sages listens to him. He takes it, He exerts some, but he goes in peace and comes in peace. As it is written, for her ways are ways of pleasantness, and all her paths are peace. Since afterward, when he is rewarded with vessels of bestowal, he walks in a way that is on a plain. This is as it is written, when the Lord favors man's ways, even his enemies will make peace with him. Since he is rewarded with the delight and pleasure found in the thought of creation, which is to do good to his creations. When they are rewarded with vessels of bestowal, it is written there in the Sulam, in the latter commentary, at that time his private providence will be revealed throughout the world. Since now, once the evil and the punishment have become benefits and merits, it will be possible to attain their doer. For they have now become fitting for the work of his hands. Now they will praise and bless him, as it is written, therefore choose life, you and your descendants.
1: We have before us now a very special deed called an effort in the intention during the morning lesson. Now we will move on to the lesson from October
2: 7, 2002. Rab,
1: we read an article from the ranks of the letter, volume 4, what is a way whose beginning is thorns and its end is a plain in the work. This is those who sow in tears shall reap in joy. This is what the path is like. Why? Because anything that we attain it from the opposite state. So if we need to reach wholeness, eternity, the degree of the Creator, adhesion with Him, then certainly in all the points that we need to be in, at the final state, opposite that, first of all, we need to be in the opposite state. These are unpleasant states, truly terrible states, that we cannot simply pass through them. It's, let's say, there is a state where we're in adhesion with the Creator, and to be truly in the complete opposite state from that, that is something we cannot tolerate. A person can suffer because he's a will to receive, meaning he's sensitive to pleasure or suffering. So just like you cannot tolerate a great pleasure, you cannot tolerate great suffering either. It actually gives an equal sensation of pain, both this and that. It's the same pain with both a surplus of pleasure or a surplus of suffering. Therefore, on the right line and also on the left line, we need to advance in both of these things bit by bit, like that, from the lighter to the heavier, until we truly enlarge our vessel so that we're capable of suffering with great efficiencies and also great fulfillments. And it all comes bit by bit until a person accustoms himself. It's also with respect to pleasures in this world. We see how difficult it is and how much time it takes, all the more so on a path beyond the barrier when a person is already stepping on the degrees of the klipa, the shell, and opposite that, the kedusha, holiness. And therefore, actually, certainly the beginning of our path is thorns, and only its end is a plain. And here we have to make supports, the environment, the group, books, authors, the daily schedule, so it will all direct the person as much as possible to go through this field of thorns as quickly as possible and with minimal damage. That is, it is possible to accumulate forces and walk whichever way it is. It was possible in the early times when the will to receive wasn't so great. So they entered suffering, they entered fasting, and all kinds of limitations. We are not capable of that. So there is a different method. We have to organize our environment, organize the place, and make our path through the thorns wisely. As we call it, we cannot really walk straight through the thorns. Yes, somebody wanted to ask something?
0: When these sufferings come against the attainment of the Creator, how are they felt in a person? Is it physical suffering? Is that how a person feels it?
1: With anything that you want to achieve, first you have to think about the vessel where you will attain it. I hear there is some nice dish. Chorba, the Romanian dish.
0: Chorba.
1: Yes, I just don't know what it is. Some Romanian once told me that there is something like that. But I see how excited he is. How can I be excited just by thinking about this slogan, this holy name that will bring me pleasure, Chorba? I don't know what kind of a dish it is. So I now need, in some form, to go and achieve a deficiency like this Romanian person has, who has a deficiency for his chorba. Right? How do I do that? That's the way. That is, always, before you think about something good that you want to have, well, godliness, it's good, the Creator is good, spirituality is good, eternity, wholeness, think about the opposite of that. That is, on what you will have to feel that you lack that. What is the opposite state that you have to be corresponding to it?
0: And how does a person succeed in...
1: Yes, exactly. How can we be in the opposite state? And we have to enter this state seemingly through self-choice. I need to build a vessel now. I also am going to build a vessel by myself. And without me asking of the Creator to give me this vessel, it's not going to be. And what is the suffering in this vessel? The suffering in this vessel is that I need from the will to receive to build this vessel that will be in order to bestow. If it's a vessel of the will to receive, meaning corresponding to pleasure, and then certainly I, by my nature, seemingly want it, but this vessel should also be in order to bestow. That is, the suffering has to be twofold, seemingly, both that I don't have a feeling, and also that the feeling that I'll get is in order to bestow. There's a special twist here that we don't quite grasp. A deficiency that is not a deficiency. And this is why the path is very narrow. And we truly have to walk consistently in a conservative way so that we don't deviate. Because these little things can take a lot of time. And the blows that you get when you deviate from the path a little bit are not taken into account as that you're advancing on the path. They're only in order to bring you back to the same course. So it's a shame. You can get out and spend a few years on the side, and you get blows and blows and blows until you decide, yeah, it's worthwhile for me to go back. And this whole exit, this detour that you took in going out and coming back, it's not considered as anything. It's a mistake. It's like you're traveling somewhere, then you make a mistake, and you're told, you know, you really should go back. This is why we should always think about two things: what we attain and how do we attain it, the vessel. And the main concern should be about the vessel. The feeling is there abundantly, with great abundance.
0: How does a person bring himself to the feeling that he's missing the Creator?
1: Ah.
0: How does he take that reality from?
1: To bring himself to the feeling that I lack the Creator, that's not a problem. The problem is correctly decipher who is the Creator. You see, if the Creator is good, beautiful, important, and strong, everything is in Him. That is, I will have all of it. This is how I decipher. So there's no problem. So I want it. I don't feel pleasures around me, so I want Him. But if I advance onward, they want to advance me to a state called Lolishma, where this Lolishma also includes my thoughts that I want to give to the Creator. To give to the Creator, meaning as He gives me. As He bestows, I also seemingly want to bestow to Him. Then I already begin to feel in these thoughts that actually these thoughts of bestowing upon the Creator begin to be to emerge in me. I feel darkness in them. Where you feel despair, darkness, lack of appetite for spirituality, hopelessness, all kinds of things like that, these are precisely the places where the desire to bestow to the Creator begins to be born. And they seem to us truly, you know, I'm better off dead than alive. I don't need that. But this is the beginning of the desire to bestow that you'll have. And a person runs away from that, from those states. He doesn't want to feel them in any way. And we have to feel them in truth, but immediately sweeten them. How to sweeten them? With the importance of the Creator, with the importance of spirituality, with the importance of the goal. But I don't see how. So here, there has to be a society, there has to be something, some kind of a record that will constantly drip into your ear, that this is important, it's worthwhile. Just like in this world, that for a great goal, you're willing to suffer. It all depends on what you see ahead of you. So it must be work on both ends. The goal is important, and the vessel for it has to be the opposite of it, and it is also important with respect to the goal. These two things, if I hold on to them, then I sweeten my suffering through the goal that exists ahead of me, and then I'm able to suffer it. And otherwise, I can't. Our problem is that we always enter the left line, as if the left line, that's what we call it with words. It's still not a line, it's not left. That's the problem. We don't adhere to the right, to the importance of the goal. Bala Sulam says that we have to be in that 23 and a half hours a day. Imagine to yourself how much we're missing out from that pace by being the opposite, always in loneliness. The upper light descends on a person. It operates on a person, not just when a person studies. It operates on a person according to some kind of equivalence of form, even if it is surrounding light and it shines on us from afar, meaning even without a screen, it shines on us. But what does it mean that it shines without a screen and from afar? Nevertheless, we have to make conditions in order for it to shine for us from afar and without a screen. These conditions that we appreciate it, we wait for it to come, we want it to influence on us. It's not just like that. This is why during the study it's very important to be in wholeness, in joy, in inspiration. according to that, the surrounding light shines more. And if you come and you cry about your life, meaning you curse the book and the Creator and His idea of creating you and bringing you to something, you don't want anything. That everything will not exist and I along with that, then what's surrounding light? What progress? And there's no way out of it, you understand? Only the society. If a person is in that state, then as it says, a person cannot save himself from imprisonment. You can't do it alone. And he cannot turn to the Creator. So all that remains to him is the friends on the side. That's it. Those parts of the souls that are connected to him, and in them, for the time being, there is some life, and he has none. That's it. This is why it says either togetherness or death. This is how it is.
0: And if I, let's say, I'm in such a state, I create a connection and I'm seemingly doing what you're saying, but it doesn't open up. The state remains. What's not okay with me? What...
1: I don't understand.
0: If I'm in such a state that...
1: If you are...
0: Of left line.
1: If you are not able to awaken the Creator to answer you, then you lack the vessel. It's very simple. We learned that way. A hop of the upper one has everything. For your whole path until the end of correction, he has all the answers for you. All the feelings, all the corrections, he has everything. He's waiting, you see? He's waiting. If your desire, your request, somehow corresponds to what he has, then immediately that opening opens up and you receive what you need. The problem is, as it says, make your will as his will. The match between the vessel and the light. You have to ask precisely for what you need, for correction, for filling. Then you will get it immediately. On his side, there's no hindrance. You don't have to pray to ask of him. The request is actually the construction of the vessel. You don't need to knock on his door and yell, and seemingly you have a problem that he doesn't want it. To pray means that you judge yourself, right? This word, lehitpalel, to pray, that you direct it to yourself, you see? So you have to do these things by yourself to prepare them. It's simple.
0: Well, what is that? To ask for the right thing, or...?
1: To ask for the right thing means to build the right vessel. That's it. I don't know.
0: But I don't see a thing.
1: We have many systems that work this way. It's a simple thing. Anything which is to the benefit of the child, the parents are happy to give it. It's just that the child should ask for what is to its benefit. If it asks for something which is not to its benefit, he's not going to get it. So is the problem with the parents or the child?
2: Okay.
0: If a person goes on the path, another step, meaning he annuls himself, demands every stage for the prayer, and the answer to this prayer, it's all thorns. When it's thorns, it's easy, but all of that is still...
1: The answer to the prayer when you're walking in a field of thorns is not the greater thorns. The answer, the response to the prayer is a correction. What is the correction? That the Creator is revealed, that's it. He shows you who He is, what He is, how great it is, how much He's great, eternal and whole. And this gives you the force of faith, as we call it, to go against your desire, so that you no longer feel that your desire is harmed by it, that it you neutralize it when you don't give it anything. It's the opposite. You feel that you're going towards something great that you're going to receive.
0: And then to grow me and to bring me to the next stage, he brings me even bigger thorns.
1: And then, yes, to bring you forward even more, certainly it's greater thorns. What are these thorns? These thorns are exactly the deficiencies you need to get a greater degree, a greater appetite, a greater hunger, so that you will enjoy food that is more rich, more complex and fine.
0: Now, in the stage of preparation, before a person gets reward, we say that the society is the means by which I should grow constantly the goal, the importance of the goal, and it's supposed to, for you to want, the biggest obstacle for the goal that awaits his friends, that you will want within yourself an obstacle that's greater, or for him to pass it through you in order to pass through you.
1: No. A person shouldn't think about greater obstacles or worse things that he will have. God forbid, he should never think about that ever. He should always think about one thing only. I want the Creator. I want to be adhered to Him. I want to receive from Him all the things that He has, His qualities, His feelings, everything. Think only about the good. Never think about the bad. And if bad comes to one, then immediately, by being adhered to the good, he's immediately nevertheless able to turn towards correction.
0: This he can receive only by the society, because within himself he can't.
1: It's either the society it's either me, the Creator, or the society. The Creator is hidden, the trash. Only the society can save me. That's it.
0: Also in the Kippur world, where we see how the society brainwashes you and turns you in directions that you live in it.
1: Yes.
0: And constantly, even the things that you receive in the desire, see, if still a person sees a purpose for which the process that he's going through is not so pleasant or long, he departs from it. Even if the purpose was more or less clear, but a society that works on these things for the desire to receive is capable of receiving, all the senses, all the directions are optimally faced, and still a person will not want to necessarily have the goal.
1: We see that everything depends on the society. You know, you can see the goal, everything is so difficult, there's no hope. But if the society comes together, if it generates in itself, within itself, the importance of something that it doesn't even know what it is. And we see such examples. Look how entire nations live in Afghanistan or all kinds of places, and what ideals they have of their own and their own goals, and how they despise this America and all of this. You think it's just because they don't have anything? This is why they behave this way? No, it's not because of it. But a society can create for itself such goals, right? Both spiritual and corporeal, and it will hold it even though it has nothing. That's incorrect. The society does everything. Whether you want to or not, you also have certain ideals in your life, certain criteria by which you walk. This is how you were built in your family and in the society, and they are already greater than concrete things. You can't run away from them. The society is holding you. Question. But even if I'll now take some goal that, let's say, I was built towards from the age of zero, and I see that the process towards it, after I tried a few times to reach that goal, it's a process that doesn't do good to me, right? I won't keep going towards the same goal, even though the goal seems clear to me, even though the society is strong enough. It's the strongest society there is, let's say. Why am I here? Probably in the society that I lived in, it was controlling me from all directions, full of its ideals, but still, so the society you were in before couldn't provide you with a feeling for the new desire that suddenly popped up, right? Suddenly you get such a desire that in the society you didn't see a response for it, a desire for money, honor, sex, all kinds of things. In a society, you could get it. If you wouldn't get it in that society, you travel abroad. There you have the kind of life that you wanted. But if you always run from one society to another society, I want to get a specific pleasure. I've gone back to my family. I want to get a particular

0: such as a society that will supply me this filling for this new desire. So you came here. You came here, that's it. Now, here you saw somewhat that, yes, it's big and it's and everything. Some of the things in the beginning the society answered you with, and now no. Why not? Because it's very simple. You need to adapt yourself with more precision to the society and to adapt the society more precisely to yourself. That's the work you need to do. By this, you're building your vessel. Some was given to you, but now, buddy, you start working. If you don't start working, you won't have those inner vessels. And you don't want it. You disregard the society, and also the society doesn't relate to you. They're also to blame. I'm not just saying it's you, it's mutual. Also, the society is not built correctly. It doesn't look at each and everyone. It doesn't care for each and everyone. And that's what happens with each of us. You don't have to care for each and everyone. But if within there was a fire burning all the time, there was this constant desire to awaken the others, and through that awaken oneself, then you wouldn't have to pay attention to what's happening to each and everyone. Simply the general flow where the trend would already, you know, suckle everyone in and enter them inwards into that same pipeline. And we don't have that. Build it. You're a strong guy with big ambitions. Please. An opportunity is given to each and every one here. No one, I'm saying this seriously, there's no one here that is more than the other. The newest friend, the weakest friend, doesn't matter. Each should grasp this and start working. And I'm saying this is the really spirituality. And there's some things that are corporeal that people jump, like according to nature and habit. How a person finds himself in the society determines his status. But in spiritual work, you understand, there's no such thing as work of just jumping. There's those who are organizers. There's all kinds of safety people and the ushers of sorts. That's spiritual work only. It's talking about the spirit of the ruach. No one's jumping here. Please. The place is free.
1: I have a question which is a bit difficult.
0: Is it difficult for you or difficult for me?
1: I don't know.
0: Every day you have a different stone, no?
1: No, it's the same stone.
0: It's the same stone? I thought it was green or something.
1: Oh, I can't replace it. Oh.
0: You know that there's a new era in humanity now. What was written in the books back then is not correct today.
1: What?
0: It doesn't work that it should on a person. I'm saying this seriously.
1: No, I'm going to try it with a small book of Psalms.
0: Oh, you're adding Psalms to get together, then you're already starting. The stone itself doesn't help, okay?
1: Well, you can put a book of Torah, maybe. It's going to be heavy.
0: No, I'm not laughing. I'm laughing. It's fine. It's very... I respect it. A person is searching for something that will help them gradually reaches it. How are we? Well,
1: what is all of this mess for?
0: Oh, it's in about this very simply. Go to the craftsman who made me. What's all this mess for?
1: What's all this mess for? All the evil and the corruption and murder.
0: Oh, that.
1: The suffering, light. Why all this mess? What for?
0: This whole mess is...
1: What is it about?
0: In order for us to scrutinize the only thing for which really everything exists for.
1: That I know.
0: Well,
1: that's my way.
0: You cannot scrutinize it, but only it's a consequence of the shattering of the vessels. And if you don't have this piled where here in each thing there's all the things and they're all in a way that between good and evil are mixed and all the qualities, you won't be able to reach the truth. One word, truth.
1: Why reach the truth? Why to

0: Now, to reach the truth, you need to have all the contradicting or opposing things, and also the minds to be able to clarify and scrutinize this contradiction, and also the forces, meaning there are many things that right now you have nothing. You understand? Not a preparation for this, not the forces to do so, not the understanding, not the vision. You're lacking everything. And simply this pile of things that you need to scrutinize in order to reach the truth appears like you can't approach it, you can't touch it, you can't put your hand in it. It's impossible. How can I get to know this? Like a baby standing before the world.
1: The path and the vessels, I'm not looking for the path. I'm on the path.
0: How do you know you're on the path?
1: Because I'm here.
0: That's not enough. You have another 100 people that are like you here also, and they think they're on the path, and they're not on the path. I can sign that.
1: I'm asking because I've been doing these processes with myself, not from yesterday. I've been 4 years of exploring now.
0: But you can't. If you have yet to reach the end, you can't say that this path is leading you there. In the beginning of the path, you can't say that it's the right path or not.
1: Well, it wrecks me is that from each day

0: Shalom, shalom lekol ha'chaverim.
1: Hello, hello to all of our dear, beloved, special friends the world over. We're happy to see you. We're happy that you're with us. We hope that you're happy to be here. Happy that we're here, that all of us are here together, preparing ourselves for these special lessons, for Rav's words, for Abash's words. And today, too, we will have a very deep and special lesson that will be engaged in a very important topic. We're in a very special period in time. Kind of difficult for explaining. On the one hand, it's engaged in time, space, and motion. And according to the time, we're in a certain period in time. But what we want to learn about is a series of inner spiritual moves that have to do with the spiritual development of every person that is disconnected from time, space, and motion, even though that today this is still the reality that we exist in. But according to Rudin Branch, it's the time of the holidays here in Israel. The process that we'd like to talk about today is the inner process that a single person goes through throughout the series of different states that he goes through on his way to correction. This is what we're going to talk about today, because the closest point is called the Day of Kippur. In general, about a week ago, or even less, a few days ago, we've celebrated Rosh Hashanah. According to the Hebrew calendar that was built by Kabbalists, that's arranged according to spiritual development. And 10 days after Rosh Hashanah, there is another point called the Day of Kippur, which will happen this upcoming Sunday. It's the only day during which we do not broadcast during the year. We do get together, we do study, but we don't broadcast. So it's also important to know this aspect. Of course, it does not stop us from doing our inner work. For us, each day is a day of inner work, regardless what day, what month, when exactly in the year. So today we're going to kind of try and give some kind of orientation in relation to this special process that a single person goes through, about the connection between root and branch, a bit about the explanation of the meaning of these things, and especially we'll try to understand where does it meet us in our spiritual development. That's what's important to us. We're not here in order to talk about customs or cultures, even though that there is this kind of aspect too. We do not disregard it, but that's less our role here on these lessons. What we will talk about or try and scrutinize together, those inner states called the Day of Atonement. We'll watch clips and explanations. And we will try, as always, to draw the reforming light and connect to the words of the Kabbalists. You're, of course, invited to send us questions on this topic, any other topic that you want, chat, voice, however you wish, and we will do our best to answer. What do you say? Right, you told about the process. It's really a wonder how Kabbalists have clothed their explanation about spiritual development in the branches of our world, the explanation itself, externally. Of course, today we're going to talk only about the inner development, and we'll try to explain Everything that's celebrated for thousands of years already externally will try to explain what is the inner expression of all these phenomena. And this is especially thanks to Rabash. Until Rabash, no one opened these things up, and therefore people did what they needed to do. And they thought that that's what we have. Right, it's also important to know, it's not that Kabbalists didn't know about it. They attained it, they felt it. But no one wrote an explanation that was so elaborate for people like us who are still not in the spiritual states that Rabash talks about, that simply connects so directly between root and branch. And speaking of Rabash, tomorrow is his memorial day. He passed away in 1991, meaning 35 years went by already. So he explains that there's not just one Rosh Hashanah, New Year, but there are four. Now, Rosh, the head of the year, head is something important in the body. Therefore, a year, Shana in Hebrew, comes from the word Shinui, change. So we have four changes during the year or in our spiritual development that are very important. The first one, you're all familiar with it. It's first of all to come out of the ego. When we come out of the ego, it's a very important stage in our development afterwards. There's another change, that we restrict the malchut, we don't use it. So there's the matter of paying maaser, that instead of using the malchut, it's a kind of cover, that it's forbidden to use our coarsest, most egoistic part, so instead of that, we as if pay maaser. In the past, you used to pay with sheep, fruits, etc. Today, it's with money. So it's a very important change, which is not to use the part of the Malchut. And the third thing that we celebrated, the Rosh Hashanah, which is a very meaningful change, which is becoming like the Creator, becoming an Adam, that a person delves in, performs soul scrutiny, and goes through questions and answers and qualities that can somehow be similar to the upper force. Therefore, we're celebrating the birth of Adam Rishon. We're not talking about man who lived so and so many years ago, but we're talking about the birth of man in us. Adam, from the word edame, to resemble the upper. So after we made this change and we make ourselves more like the upper, this is the stage. This is the date on the calendar. But practically, a person internally can go through this in 2 months, in 4 months, or whatever. Now, our soul consists of 10 parts. And so there's a period called the 10 penitential days, penitential Y. And all these states, they come to us from Kabbalists, described by them. A Kabbalist who identifies that part of the Adam in him. He starts checking, I have 10 qualities or 10 sefirot, and can I equalize these qualities with the Creator? And then I discover a terrible state. I see that I can't. I can't be like the Creator in any of my qualities, and so what do I do? On the day of Kippur, which is another state, I make a tzimtzum restriction. And as a result, an externality, people don't eat, don't drink, there are five different limitations. Because the limit is six, sometimes it's five, sometimes it's ten. So opposite to that, there are different limitations, but we're talking about an inner one. We're talking about the tzimtzum, meaning if I see that I can't serve the Creator in any of my qualities, it's better that I make a tzimtzum. And then begins another process called Sukkot, which is also a very big change called building the Masach. Because I can't stay under restriction. We learned that the purpose of creation is to bestow to the Creator. And so by building a Masach, a screen, and correcting all of my Sefirot, by that I can receive the light. And there's another big change that we talked about. We said that there are four heads. Another Rosh Hashanah, head of the year, is the head of the year for the trees, which seems kind of childish. You eat fruits, but fruits are actually a sign that we've reached a result, that we can enjoy, bestow a connection with the Creator. It's a very, very meaningful change. So we have relief of the ego, we have restriction of the coercive part. We then have a process of making ourselves like the upper force, and another change is to enjoy the fruits, enjoy bestowal. These are the four changes that every Kabbalist goes through. Externally, it's not even something that you... it seems very strange, but internally, these are processes that... everyone will have to go through. So, in order to correctly enter the study of this process, let's start with clip number two, in which our teacher, Rav Dr. Michael Lightman, guides us as to what's so special about the specific point called the Day of Kippur. And then we'll read some excerpts, and you can send us questions, please. Rosh Hashanah and the Day of Kippur, why is it called a good day, even though that it's judgment? That judgment mainly comes from the wholeness and perfections that is revealed at that time. And there is fear of the external ones that one might come to self-perception in mind and heart. Therefore, you need to awaken yourself toward repentance. That repentance means to return the will to receive to the will to bestow, by which you adhere to their upper source and merit the eternal adhesion. And then you can receive that wholeness and perfection which is revealed in the terrible days, meaning that the light of Chokhmah is revealed on Rosh Hashanah and the wholeness and perfection. But you need to prepare vessels that will be ready for the reception, of the light of Chasadim, which is repentance and the awakening of Rachamim in the secret of, as you are merciful, so is He. And if so, we will be able to receive all the wholeness. And that's called a good day due to the revelation of the wholeness. Why is it a good day? What is good? Good is what advances us toward correction. There's no day that advances us toward correction more than the Day of Kippur. Therefore, it's the happiest day of the year, where a flaw is revealed and a person demands and asks. And immediately, if he elevates the correct lack in spirituality, there's no delay. He immediately gets response. In every moment that we do that, this date is called the Day of Kippur. It could be on February, could be in May. Could be at any time. The main thing is to reveal a lack for the correction of connection between us, meaning this, to discover how incapable of connection we really are and how much we really need it. That it's crucial to return to that state like we had before the sin of the tree of knowledge, where all of us were a part of one desire without taking our bodies. That's called the imaginary world, our bodies. But these are desires that live in us. They all belong to one desire. Now, we feel ourselves distanced, disconnected from one another due to the ego that became revealed during the sin of the tree of knowledge. And this ego is what pushes us away from one another, but along with it ties us together. I need others, but in order to control them, to receive from them, but this ego holds the system between us. If we rise above it, and instead of negative, we make it positive, then we discover 620 times greater power of connection than it was during the time of Adam HaRishon. This is what we need to come to. That's called the end of correction. And when we build this state, we become like the Creator, and the system entirely is under our control. Therefore, the Day of Kippur, where we can discover the lack, the prayer, the raising of the man, and to receive an answer, of course, that day, that state, is the highest, most special one. So, this is very important, that every moment that this is what we do, for us, that state is called the Day of Kippur. Do what? Discover the lack for connection. Discovering how, on the one hand, we can't connect. On the other hand, we feel distanced from one another. But we feel that the only way to correct the ties between us, the connection between the parts of Adam HaRishon, is to connect, and the gap between our efforts and what we feel becomes a prayer. Therefore, this point that we started talking about, called the Day of Kippur, is really synonymous to prayer. Meaning, one of the things that the Day of Kippur shows us, the spiritual point, is how helpless we are in our ability to connect with one another, that we didn't turn to the Creator, that we didn't ask for help, even though that we needed, etc. So now we'll start reading excerpts, German excerpts, identifying with this state called the Day of Kippur. Gradually we'll connect to the words of the Kabbalists. Let's allow these words to work on us, put us in this special state. Gradually more and more friends are joining. We'll build a common kli and raise a common prayer to the Creator. And hopefully we'll give him contentment on his lesson too. So, passage number one, Rabash, the 10 days of the 10 penitential days, meaning from the state of Rosh Hashanah, where man decided that he wishes to become an Adam, to become like the upper light, and until the day of Kippur, there are the 10 penitential days, and Ardash writes, the days of the 10 penitential days are called days of forgiving and atonement of sins. So a man will have every opportunity to join in the work of the Creator once more, even though he's been so remote from the work. And the essence of the work is prayer, since only by prayer can one exit the public domain and enter the domain of the single one. This is so because when it comes to prayers, great and small are equal. Moreover, one feels one's lowness can offer a more genuine prayer from the bottom of the heart, for he knows about himself that he cannot deliver himself from the strait on his own. See how many things Rabash explains here. He says that in order to reach the day of Kippur through the 10 penitential days, and we need to understand that Kippur, the root of the word comes from kapara, that on the one hand it's a cover because we need to cover our ego, and on the other hand, there's another, let's call it explanation, because kapara, it's also like kofo, kind of like ransom, kind of like replacing one in return for another. And another root of it is Kippurim, the state of Purim. You probably heard about it. It's a state, the state of Purim symbolizes the end of correction. So the state of Kippurim is the complete opposite of the Purim, of the end of correction, because the Kli is empty, restricted. And in Purim, the Kli is full and full revelation of the Creator. So just for you to understand the root of this word, and he says that man's work is prayer. And how do we advance from a state of restriction? Also, this is something that I can't do. A person can't do anything by himself. This is what Rabash says. I only have to acknowledge that I can't, but that's very difficult because our ego doesn't allow it. Our ego knows that if we reach that state and we'll be able to ask the Creator, and the Creator is waiting for it, and He'll help us, He'll neutralize the ego back. Our ego is very sophisticated. And therefore, there are several directions here. On the one hand, the ego says, it's not for you, it's too hard for you, it's for unique people. Or he tells you that you can't do it, you won't make it. Who can become like the Creator? Who told you this nonsense? Be like everyone. But Rabash tells us, no. Our work is prayer. We need to reach a state where we ask the Creator. And in general, man's greatest sin, and all people pray for their sins, etc. But the greatest sin in the wisdom of Kabbalah is that you did not turn to the Creator. And if you didn't, it means that obviously you'll remain under the control of your ego. And that you did not turn to the Creator, that's the biggest sin. And he says here that for he knows, a person himself knows, that by his own actions he cannot be saved from the strait, from the egoistic state that he's in. In short, we only need to learn how to turn to the Creator. And it's interesting because it says here that the 10 penitential days are called the days of slichot, of asking for forgiveness. And the question is, what does a person need to ask for forgiveness for? The Creator created us the way we are. I've created the evil inclination. I've created the Torah spice. The Creator created us with the evil inclination. The Creator is the one that separates us. The Creator is the one that brought us to the state that we're in. The entire process that we're describing, the shattering of Adam Rishon, splitting into many, many parts and pieces, that's not us. We are a result of all of this much, much later. So why do we need to ask for forgiveness? For what? We didn't do anything wrong. As if there is a constant atmosphere that we're doing something wrong. But the wisdom of Kabbalah comes and says, the Creator, He created it. There's always a question to Rav, what did the Creator create? He says, I have created the evil inclination. The Creator created only evil. I also created the Torah space. But what is there to ask for forgiveness for? That's our nature, the will to receive. So, let's watch clip number 4, where Rav explains exactly this. And there are subtleties here. It's not black or white. Our spiritual states called the Day of Atonement, the Days of Repentance. There are many inner discernments here that even if we're not in them yet, no offense, but we're not in them yet. In us, we have parallels, so maybe we're not on the sublime degree that Kabbalists talk about, but in our state too, there are similar things to this process in that we read these materials and draw upon us the reforming light. By it, we bring ourselves closer to these states. So let's watch clip number 4. Hear Rav's explanation. What should we ask for forgiveness for? The Day of Kippur, of Atonement, is one of those days that a person has to go through until he identifies with the Creator, reaching equivalence of form and adhesion with Him. It's a day that is called the Day of Atonement, the Day of Redemption, Kapara, meaning that a person asks for forgiveness, asks the Creator for forgiveness, that he checks himself and sees, no matter how many times the Creator gave him an opportunity to correct himself and to reach adhesion with the Creator. And he scorned it. He couldn't overcome himself. He slated it. And now he discovers it in his scrutiny, in his examination, in his critique. And after he checks himself, then it's really like something like a month before the Day of Kippur that he begins to check himself, the measure to which he is still in the desire to receive in order to receive. And he did not want to use it in order to correct himself and come closer to the Creator. So this is what he asked for forgiveness for, that he understands that he didn't have the power, he didn't have the opportunity to overcome and ask. Our entire correction is in that we ask the Creator. And then comes a force and makes the correction in us. So what follows is that all in all, our entire sin is that we're not asking. And this is what we need to ask for. We need to ask for not asking, that the Creator will forgive us for that we're not turning to Him and asking Him to correct us. So, bit by bit, Rav starts explaining things. Thank God we have a teacher. He says, Kapara is where a person asks for forgiveness from the Creator. What for? Each of us can test himself, check himself. And no matter how many times the Creator gave each of us an opportunity to correct ourselves in orientation with Him, I slighted it. I didn't relate to it seriously enough. I could have related to it more seriously, and I couldn't overcome myself. And now, Rav says, our only sin is that we're not asking, and this is something that we need to ask for. And that we're not asking, this is something that we need to ask. We need to ask the Creator to give us the strength. That's the only thing, and this is something that we ask for forgiveness for. That He will forgive us, that we don't ask Him enough to correct us. So this lesson too, we can dedicate it to request, to prayer, to ask the Creator to give us the strength to ask Him for correction. That in our connection will give Him contentment. French, please.
2: כן, תודה רבה, חברים. תודה רבה על השיעור הזה. זה ממש שלב מאוד חזק בשנה. אז בדיוק, יש לנו
1: שאלה. Thank you very much for the lesson.
2: כל פעם שואלים אותה כשאנחנו מדברים על התפילה. כי אנחנו לא כל כך
1: מדברים. We have a question in our 10. Each time that we talk about a prayer, we don't exactly understand what is a prayer, how to pray.
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1: לבקש? It's like we're stuck. We simply don't want to ask. What are the stages to reach your request? Right, so these are things that were explained to us thousands of years ago. The word kapara, you can find it in the Tanakh. As well, that covers for our sins. We need to cover for our sins. How do we do it? So you pray. Okay, we understand that we need to pray, we need to cover. And this is something that you can do only through prayer. The word prayer, tefillah in Hebrew, comes from the root of plal, in Hebrew meaning that a person judges himself. He examines himself. Therefore, these days, they're like a sign, and they're very important in order for a person to think about his life. Think, what is he waking up for the lesson for? Let's do it now. Why wait? What did we come for this lesson, to this lesson for? In a few dozens of years, none of us will be here. Think about it. Sapraga, you hear that? What's going to happen to all of us? In a few dozens of years, we won't be here. And so what are we going to do? We know each other for over 20 years already. And I'm very happy that you come to support. And in general, all the friends that come to support, from Ashkelon, Carmiel. And really, what about us? And that's supposed to bring us to that inner prayer. If I could put a shut button and turn to the Creator, then I'd pray. I'd already be praying a long time ago. When, God forbid, the body is ill, or something happens, or I lack money, or something at work, immediately I turn to the Creator. But it's not called, it's not considered that you're turning to Him, because He awakens these troubles in me, for me, and I naturally, you know, I want for it to be fixed. You talked about sins. Who feels that he made some kind of sin? If I'd feel it, you know, I'd ask, but we're talking about some kind of illnesses that we don't even feel yet. We're told that we sinned, that this, that that, externally wise, but who feels that you really sinned and how? And even if I feel that I sinned, what's the problem? He made me this way, so what does he want from me? Meaning, Here we discover that in order to pray, you need something to pray for. If my hand hurts, of course I turn to the Creator and ask for Him to cure it. But if I need to turn to the Creator for sins that I as if don't feel that I did, then how can I turn to Him? And so the method says that first of all, we need to awaken upon ourselves a light. And the light gradually begins to show us where we not okay. A person off the street who doesn't study the wisdom of Kabbalah can never identify that he's a wrongdoer. He sees that everyone are wrongdoers, but he's fine. We, by studying and awakening the light upon ourselves, we begin to discover different sins at first toward the friends in the town. Afterwards, gradually, we reveal sins toward the Creator already. Before that, I can't pray. If I don't discover a problem, a disease, how can I turn to the Creator and ask Him to cure something? Therefore, in the wisdom of Kabbalah, the most important stage is first of all to discover this disease. By the way, I understand that this is how it is in medicine too. Once you discover a disease, it's already have the cure. And afterwards, there's the stage of the recognition of evil, that I see that I'm doing something wrong. That's only the first stage. I still need to acknowledge it. There are different degrees of acquaintance with the problem here, and only then can I turn to the Creator, and only then will it be a real prayer. And this is a process that can take many, many years. Just to add, prayer, it's not some kind of a one-time thing. It's an accumulative action. I'm now praying, and I'll pray tomorrow, and in a year, and in an hour, and tomorrow on the morning lesson, etc., etc. Rabash writes that prayer is the work in the heart, meaning regardless of what a person says or not. It's important too, but it's more important what does a person feel in the heart. And therefore, our goal, when you're talking about a prayer, is to generate a process that on the one hand, we really want to reach that state that Kabbalists talk about, Bala Sulam, Rabash, Rab. And on the other hand, we feel where we are. Like Michael said, the root of prayer comes from the word palal, that one judges himself. What will I judge myself in relation to? I need some kind of a standard. Inside my ego, I have nothing in relation to which to judge myself. Therefore, the only thing toward which I can judge myself is that state that Kabbalists write about. And I feel the state that I'm in. And in between these two states, there is a gap. And I want to close this gap down. I want to rise to that state that Kabbalists talk about. And this is the feeling that we need to help each other develop, as opposed to what our ego is constantly trying to do, to put us to sleep, to silence us, confuse us, deflect us from the path. It's part of the process. Therefore, we need an environment that will constantly enlarge the importance of the words of the Kabbalists. And then, gradually, I get the need. I read what Rabash writes about. I understand that these are the words of the living God. Really, I even feel it. But I also see how far from it I am. And the gap between that and the state that I'm in, along with the push and desire to be in that state, that already begins a certain process. Here already begins some kind of movement. And then there are the relations between myself and my friends. I read about the corrected relations that I need to be in. And I see how far from that I really am. And again, this gap, it's also something that awakens a prayer in me, etc. Meaning this feeling in the heart, from the gaps that I see each time between my corrupted state and my corrected state that I want to be in is called a prayer. So we need to all the time make the corrected state greater in my eyes, not to blur the current state that we're in, but to constantly push in the direction of the corrected state. So, exactly. Suppose yesterday I didn't get up for the morning lesson, but the Creator, He gave me an opportunity, He gave me an alarm clock, my friends called me, but I didn't get up for the first part. He wants first to forgive you. What can I do? That's the question. There's like a feeling that I didn't use this opportunity. And I feel kind of stuck. I don't want to pray. He wants for us to forgive him for not getting up for the morning lesson. Look, it's not something that you need to do. You're not in school. You're already a man. It's your calculation. It's your reckoning with the Creator or with your 10. I didn't get up for the morning lesson. First of all, this is the situation now. You can do many things with it. Does it bother you that you didn't get up for the morning lesson? Does it pain you? Do you understand that by that maybe you hurt your 10, yourself? These are already calculations that you need to make. But after it happened, if it really pains you, use that feeling of pain in order for it to push you not to reach this kind of state once again. Meaning, do not blur this feeling. Don't try and justify it. The clock didn't work, it was dark, there was rain. Obviously, all these things are always true. There are always reasons. But don't try to normalize it. Try to see how to use this feeling for it to push you from now on to come to the morning lesson on a steady basis. So that I'll try tomorrow morning to come to the morning lesson as the prayer? It's not the prayer. Your prayer doesn't necessarily have to be only tomorrow. It could be that you'll come to, you know, a commitment that you give the Creator or yourself that you'll come to every morning lesson. But your prayer needs to be more advanced already. It's to come to the morning lesson in order to connect with the friends, in order to push them, in order to give the Creator contentment. Does it bother me that I did not come to the morning lesson because I did not receive my spiritual reward, or maybe I hurt the 10 and there was some kind of a missing wheel, our vehicle can't go forward because I didn't come, they can't advance because of me. There are many different aspects here, but it's good to scrutinize it. I don't really see that it bothers you that much that you didn't get up

0: nevertheless, and you're kind of, you know, amused by it. So you need to see how do you not blur that pain, not for the punishment. In the wisdom of Kabbalah, there are no punishments, but in order to use it to push you forward. Women, Argentina, 1.
1: Hola, queridos amigos. 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
0: For some reason, we didn't get translation.
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0: Can someone translate the question maybe to English?
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1: La hago de nuevo. Si uno le.
0: So for sure, we'll get it soon. In written form, and then we'll answer.
1: No tenemos la fuerza para anularnos y volver a la conexión. 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
0: As I receive the translation, so if it hurts us that we cannot pray and ask, how can we relate this to the Creator? And afterwards, to ask so that we can advance. Thank you to our translators. The friend is asking, so if it's truly hurting me already, that I'm incapable of praying and that I feel that I want and that I'm capable, how can we use this pain correctly? How do we invert it into a more advanced prayer? Look, I don't think that if a person already is in pain, then he's already praying. This is how we're built. Depict yourself. Let's be truthful to ourselves. If something's hurting to you, then there's no such thing that from the inside he doesn't want to rid himself of this pain. Same thing here. If it hurts me that I cannot justify the Creator, or all sorts of states that we go through. If there's a pain, that means that's already the beginning of the prayer. And the question is, how much does it hurt? Let's say a person's tooth hurts him. In general, people don't like going to dentists, right? So let's see how it is. If it just hurts just a little bit, so maybe I push it off a little bit. If it already hurts, then I'm already incapable of taking it. You understand, pain has degrees. But again, if there's pain, then for sure, then the person is already turning to the Creator. It happens automatically. But the whole matter is that if it doesn't hurt you, then how do I turn to the Creator? So Kabbalists tell us there's this concept of a prayer before a prayer, meaning I pray that I will have a prayer to the Creator, that I will be able to pray to the Creator. I'll tell you this, if a person is already capable of praying to the Creator, that means the Creator already helped them. Sooner we're going to read excerpt 4, which is exactly the excerpt that's talking about it. Let's read it. There'll be an answer to that. Excerpt 4, Rabash writes the following. Excerpt 4. The fact that the Creator told him to pray means that he gave him the strength to pray. That is, unless the Creator gives the strength to pray, a person cannot pray. It's a very interesting matter here. Turns out that if the Creator does not give us the strength to pray, a person is incapable of praying, meaning

0: for forgiveness. Now he says that too comes from the Creator, for the Creator gives him the strength and desire to pray. It follows that the Creator does everything. Everything. And also, if I don't pray, that's who the Creator has done. In other words, even when a person prays to the Creator to forgive his sins, they implied about this too, there is none as holy as the Lord, since there is none besides you to have power of Kiddusha. Rather, everything comes from the Creator. Look at what Rabash is writing here. It's truly, really, very much, very different than what we're used to, how all the religions look at prayer. In short, we need to look at it this way. If you're praying, it means the Creator already gave you the strength. And if not, you need to pray for Him to give you the strength to pray. Woman Mak, 96. What is the difference in feeling and despair or shame for the desire to receive for oneself in the prayer? And what is the difference between the feeling of despair and shame in the prayer? These are not simple questions you're asking us. What is the difference between the feeling of despair and shame? First of all, in the wisdom of Kabbalah, there's no such thing as despair. There's no despair. What is there? Despair of one's own strength. These discernments are very important because you are asking questions that are very deep. Therefore, these discernments are important. Baal Salam is speaking about a person needing to be happy when he reveals that he is despaired of his own strength. The emphasis is his own strength, meaning that I, with my own strength, am incapable of reaching the goal by myself. It's not a general despair. We're always working towards hope and greatness and importance, not on despair. Now, shame is the feeling of a gap. If you asked, what is the difference between despair and shame? The shame is the feeling of this gap. I reveal this gap. I reveal the Creator, how much He is. He wants to give. He's the giver. And on the other end, I am an egoist, just wanting to receive completely opposite from the Creator's qualities. And now, the question is, how do we return, if I understand correctly this concept of that you're asking about, returning, repenting, which is the word return in it, is talking about in repentance, it's returning the hey to the vav. Hey is the malchut, vav is the ranpit, meaning malchut. Returning from the intention to receive to bestow. So let's make a summary. Shame is the feeling of a gap that I discover between the Creator and I. It's supposed to push me in the process that we're talking about in the wisdom of Kabbalah towards the action that's called restriction, in which I don't receive in order to receive. And then from there onwards, I correct my desire and acquire an intention in order to bestow. How? Baal Salam is saying, it tells us in that guest and host story, that the pleas of the host to the guest turns into a new kli that a person acquires, which is no longer in order to receive, but it's in order to bestow. From there starts the intention. Let's hope that this answered what you asked. Woman Spain, please.
1: Hello, my dear friends. Hello, World Click. If only fall was falling to turn to the Creator when He gave us the opportunity to ask, what needs to happen between us for our one friend's desire to draw closer to the Creator to immediately awaken the same heartfelt plea in all of us? Thank you.
0: Basically, Leticia is asking if our only thing we're blameworthy of is that we didn't turn to the Creator. Okay, so then how do we advance further? What needs to happen between us for that feeling of

0: shame, a guilt, turns into a request to the Creator so that He'll correct that feeling of guilt that we didn't turn to Him. Yeah, we discovered that we are blameworthy and didn't turn to Him. How do we now turn this into something that will advance us forward? First of all, if we already discovered that, we're not talking about verbally that we heard this now, but if we discovered it, this discovery is attainment. It's the last degree of attainment, understanding. First, we just heard about it, that Rabash explained to us, the sin is that we didn't turn to the Creator. Okay, I heard it. I know that. It's a knowledge, intellectual knowledge. Now I know it. By the way, if I read this now to, I don't know, a child, 8-year-old child in the first grade, you'll also know about it. It still doesn't mean anything. Now, from here, we need to reach a state of understanding. In order to reach from this knowledge to understanding, also it takes a bit of time. And afterwards, attainment. Attainment is in the emotions, emotionally, that I truly discover that I'm really suffering from the fact that I didn't turn to the Creator. I don't know. If I'm in such a revelation, in such attainment, then the Creator is supposed to help me already, according to what the Kabbalists write. So therefore, we need to understand that this is a process that can take time. Therefore, we must perhaps research what can bring me to that discovery. What are the means that can bring me to that discovery that the fact that I don't turn to the Creator, that is the sin. Besides what we just read now from Rabash, how can I feel this? It's only through the reforming light. Again, we're returning to that. The process of how this happens, we try to understand it intellectually, how it happens. And I'm saying that this process needs to be such. I'll give you an example with medicine. Let's say a person has a headache. He needs to know where is the pharmacy. He needs to know how to make money. He needs to know how to come to the pharmacy and to take the money and to buy that medicine. After he takes that medicine for the headache, he's not demanded of to know how exactly it works. Have you seen such a thing? Let's say you buy a pill in the pharmacy, and then let's say the person doesn't explain to you how it works exactly. You just has to take it 3 times a day. But if he was to tell you, listen, you need to know how what materials are inside there and how it works upon you. But no, you don't know any of this stuff. You just swallow a pill, and then after 20 minutes, the headache is gone. Same thing here. We need to invite the light. We don't know exactly how it will work on us and what points it will influence and what sins it will reveal in us. But we'll know for sure that after you'll suddenly discover that you'll discover those sins towards the Creator. By the way, there's a distinction here between the sins toward the Creator and sins towards the friend. Towards the Creator, these are sins that we don't reveal right away. It's already when a person has a screen with attainment. Towards a friend, we do reveal it. Therefore, even in the Mishnah, this book that's written more than 1500 years ago, it's written there. It's very interesting in excerpt 7, and not everyone knows about it, but it's written such. Item 7, transgressions between man and the Creator. Yom Kippur, the Day of Atonement, atones. Transgressions between man and his friend, Yom Kippur does not atone until he appeases his friend. Meaning on Yom Kippur, you can pray to the Creator that He will erase all of the sins that you've performed towards Him. Let's say you weren't able to justify Him and all sorts of things, but towards the friend, the Creator does not atone it. There's a very special point here. It's not a simple matter. Basically, this excerpt comes and tells us, look, Yom Kippur, that state, that lofty spiritual state, cannot replace the work that we, each one of us, needs to do in love of friends in the 10. You cannot go and pray to the Creator and speak about this connection with the Creator and all of these wonderful things if you don't correct your connection between your friends and the 10, or at least are trying to do so. More than that, what are you asking for the Creator help with besides Him correcting the connection between you and the friends? All the rest of the things, you have nothing with which to come to the Creator with. It's not relevant. There's no connection to the Creator without the correcting of the connection with the friends. There is no system that circumvents this whole process. Rabash writes it very clearly. There's a building with two floors. The first floor is the love of friends, and the second floor, we reach the love of the Creator. Baal Salam writes the same thing in the article for the completion of the Zohar in Matan Torah, that first of all, love your friend as yourself. Don't talk about the Creator with all sorts of connections that you have with Him, but rather, you reveal that connection in the connection with the friends. And that's a very meaningful matter. We're not just told for no reason that Yom Kippur, the seemingly lofty thing, it does not replace the work and love of friends. It's a very important point on our path. And only if I make efforts in love of friends, try to connect with the friends in the 10, make efforts, well, whether I succeed more or less, that's already a different story. But with that, I can come to the Creator. Without that, I have nothing to come with. Everything is in the 10, my friends. All the correction, all of the work is in the connection with the friends in the 10. Okay? We have here your representative. Is here. She's really interested. She's caring for your interests. And I'll continue. It's not that, let's say, I heard a certain friend and now I come on Yom Kippur and ask the Creator to, let's clear these calculations between us. He'll tell you, first of all, go to the friend and ask forgiveness from him. But this is on a simple degree. We're talking about it that if you come on Yom Kippur and you ask from the Creator to give me the force of bestowal, I so much want to bestow, and I'm ready to do everything for you. Just whatever you say, I'm ready. What does the Creator say? Go, first of all, bestow to the friends. Let's see. If you're ready to bestow to the friends, that's it. I'm ready to do everything for you. And then when you try to bestow to your friends in the 10, then you see that you're not so capable. What does it mean to bestow to the friends in the 10? What do they need? What can I bestow to them? To raise their mood. All the time to be concerned with pushing them towards spirituality. All the time that they will have the importance of the goal. Am I capable of this? To do this all the time? To raise it all the time? Like a certain machine? So towards the Creator, it's easy. But towards the friends, you see them, and it's truly not simple. This week, Rav said a very special sentence. He said a lot of special sentences, but one of them, he said that he was asked, how do we turn to the Creator all the time? How do we build a need and a demand to the Creator? And he said, to build that towards the Creator, it's not a problem. Because we depict the Creator, listen, we depict the Creator is something that will give me a reward. So the problem is to properly decipher this concept called the Creator. The Creator is the quality of bestowal, and it's revealed in the connection between us in the 10. And it has no other place in which to get revealed, only in the connection between us in the 10. Well, let's think about it. Turkey 1, please.
1: Kişi tövbenin önemini alma arzusunu nasıl ikna ettirecek?
2: Şotanu Hevzula, ech adam...
0: Hevzula is asking us, how can a person convince himself in importance and need to demand correction? Basically, that repentance that we're talking about here. How do we find that feeling? The answer is that a person is incapable of convincing himself, of course. You can try, but it's impossible. Therefore, there's the environment. Therefore, there's the society, there's the 10. But the 10 as well is not enough. This is why we need many 10s. This is why soon we're doing a regional congress, and this Saturday is dedicated to this topic, and everyone's now is in the peak of preparation towards these congresses, because we understand that a person for sure is incapable, but also a 10 is not enough. There needs to be a 10 that's very, very strong. And still, it's not that a 10 is not enough. We need a certain intensity. Friends, we need a certain intensity. There's nothing to do about it. Our desire is this material, this block of material. It's very difficult. The hardest part, like I heard from Rav once say, there's no harder material than the desire to receive. And in order to, you need something strong in order to do something with it. One single person is a certain force, two is a certain force, 500, of course, it's even stronger and it will influence us. That's why we need that force, the 10. There's nothing we can do about it. When I'm included with many more people, it influences more. Yeah, that's clear. Therefore, we also opened up morning, afternoon, and evening lessons, because nonetheless, there's a difference, there's a value to, let's say, now we saw 650 people. And there's a difference between a person reading excerpts by himself, or afterwards he reads the lesson, he hears the lesson after a few hours. That's also good, but still, when online at the same time, there's a certain amount of people, and somehow are searching and praying and being incorporated in the friends' questions, that's work. Again, whoever is capable, come to the morning lessons. Whoever can, come to the afternoon lessons. Could be difficult, because nonetheless, to wake up in the morning, it's exertion. What can you do about it? It's not simple. Part of our friends, like in North America, and in general, for them, it's the evening. It's not always possible to be in a lesson because there's family matters and so forth. So okay, so come in the afternoon lesson. But then here too, people are working, can't always come, or maybe I can come, or maybe during the work I can hear, or maybe not hear. And therefore, there's the evening. So at least in the evening, so each one, wherever he lives, wherever he is according to the order of the day, and we open these things up for them. And each one needs to choose at least a few times a week. And if you already came, then it's desirable to bring a few more friends from the 10, because truly this will give more intensity to you as well, this feeling that you're sitting together with more friends. In short, this is a very important value to learn online, live. By the way, if not for Kabbalah needing to draw the light, we would simply put recordings of Rav, and that's it. And in general, we would go into distance learning if it was just for to gain knowledge. So once, let's say we had the Yom Kippur lesson, then we would simply put it on, a lesson of Rav. We would watch a recording. But there's this matter of incorporation, questions and answers, and soon workshops we'll have. We want to put these research cases in here as well, such cases that you'll understand of what's happening in the 10, that we will dress into that case, into a certain story, and then we will try to bring this case into a solution through the sources. This is what we're building right now. Agnesh is asking us from Women Vienna. Rabash writes that the main sin is that a person is lacking constant faith. How, in our practical work, can we reach this constant faith that is not dependent upon our changing states? Agnesh, this is a very important question. Today we learned in the morning lesson an article that spoke about that in the beginning, this path, there are thorns, and then there's a plane. So there's nothing we can do about it. On our path, there's ascent and descent. Each time we're asking the question, how is it possible to be in this constant prayer? How is it possible to be in complete faith? How is it possible to be in this demand that's endless, a ceaseless demand? How to always be in attack? It's impossible. A person is not built in such a way to be in 100% effort, to make 100% efforts all the time. This is why he needs an environment. He needs an environment. He's influenced by the environment. And the environment needs to play out these states for him. And I don't even know that they're playing or acting. And even if I know that they're playing, it still influences me. Just like we always give the example of a theater and a movie, I know it's an actor. An actor's in front of me. It's clear that I paid money for it. But still, I come and I get moved emotionally. Like in Vienna, I'm sure there's theaters and operas and all sorts of such things. You've been in opera, right? For sure. I come and I pay money. None of them, they even care about what they're saying. This is simply their profession. They came in order to make money, make a living. But that influences me. I start to cry. I start to laugh. I get moved emotionally. And I understand he's an actor. And all the more so in a 10. It's the same thing. I know that my friend is acting. Speaking about the greatness of the goal, about the importance of the goal, and about Baal HaSalam and Rabash, about Rav. I don't know if it's truly what he's feeling, but it's not at all important. And what I see on the outside, it influences me. And then another friend, and another friend, and another friend, and another friend. And in this way, all of us are guarding this flame. I cannot do it by myself to carry this out myself in faith and prayer. I cannot hold out by myself. That's why I need the environment, and everyone's responsible for each other. Now, too, I came to a lesson. I don't know, maybe I was tired and didn't have strength, had a hard day, work, family, weather, problems, sorrows. Suddenly, bit by bit, I start to hear. It begins to influence me. I suddenly think about the prayer, about the forgiveness, about atonements. I didn't think about this at all before. About Baal HaSalam, Rabash. And look, I profited. Now I need to contribute back this common deficiency to this common vessel. That's our work, all the time to renew this anew. To choose environment each time. A few more questions, we'll try to answer. Question from Dinara. I think she's here. We met her yesterday. How can we pray for the friends that are in the 10, but are participating less, in order to reach a common prayer and to raise the importance of the Creator? How to pray? Well, first of all, you need to justify them that this is their state. The Creator gave them a desire. All in all, a person is just acting according to the desire the Creator gave him. And on the one hand, in corporeality, I need to say that I am to blame for it, and I need to search for more ways to awaken them. Of course, gently, just like I would do with my child. Let's say I really want my child to learn as well, and he doesn't quite want, so what would I do? I'm searching for all sorts of ways. It seems to me that everyone who's here really wants for them child to also learn the wisdom of Kabbalah, correct? Each one who has a child, for sure, he wants their kid, son or daughter, to also walk on this path. And probably tries to bring them all sorts of material. In most of these cases, the Creator thinks otherwise. But let's leave the Creator alone. What am I doing? I'm searching for all sorts of ways. The same thing here. We need to search for all sorts of ways how to awaken them, the friends. And we need to examine ourselves. Are we doing this out of love, out of connection? Because to criticize someone, it's clear, it's always possible. But it also depends. What kind of friend is this? Is a friend that was once very, very active and now not anymore? Or maybe this friend just started now? So it could be it takes time until a person grows. But again, today we opened up lessons morning, afternoon, evening, and each person can choose what's convenient for him. Today there's internet and translations. Each thing could be translated easily. People have cell phones. comes. Again, like Rabash said, the desire we don't buy in a pharmacy. There's no such thing. There's no such prescription. It's only possible to acquire from the friends. But again, this is also the matter that on the one hand, that if we show examples, it still depends on a person. It depends on a person. You cannot add your desire to him. You can set an example. That's the max that you could do. And you said correctly that we need to pray. Yes, try and examine if you can truly pray for the friend, and not just you, but the whole 10. And that for sure is supposed to help. Let's say it this way. We're not thinking about the result. We just need to do what's upon us to do. It can help, maybe it won't. We don't know the Creator's plans, because it's also calculations that of that are calculations of that friend. The Creator still leaves free choice. If it was simply just us praying for someone and right away he gets this desire, well, with this patent, we could have sold this patent to the whole world. You need to understand that our method is above reason. It's not exactly according to the intellect, but that shouldn't interest us. We need to do the max that we can do. Vitaly, from our friend from Unity 3, is asking the following. The friend is saying that the prayer for the friends is just weakening our relations. What should I do? Look, first of all, it's not what Rabash and Baal Salam are writing. It's also not what Rav explains, meaning, what does it mean that the prayer is just aggravating these relations between you? The prayer is a request for the friends that in the connection between us will be able to cause contentment. How is it aggravating your relations? So I'm sorry I'm saying it this way, but I just don't understand what's happening. Could be that we need to sit separately, not speak, not pray. Then what will we do? It's not clear. Our work is to connect between us. There's nowhere to run away to. And if the relations in the 10 are not good right now, if I'm understanding correctly the state, so we need to think about how we improve it. So who will we turn to help, if not to the Creator? What does it mean that it's aggravating these relations? It's not correct. Our work is to try to connect between us, and in the connection between us, to bring contentment to the Creator. And when we reveal all sorts of challenges in our connection, then we need to ask for help from the reforming light, from the Creator. In certain cases, there could be from other tens as well, maybe as well from our escorts, the language heads, if the relations are really not simple. But you can't run away from it. Prayer is one of the means, if not the most central means that we have to use. Okay? Sophia from Woman Mach 56 is asking, the wisdom of Kabbalah is speaking about things that are above the corporeal world. So what do we make a restriction over if we are still not in the spiritual world? That's correct. We don't make a restriction. Who told you that we need to perform a restriction? Restriction, I wish. That already means that you have the strength of the screen. The screen reflected light. We do not perform the restriction. Max we could do is a fast, which is the root, which is the branch of the root, which is called the restriction. So let's say we have this Yom Kippur coming up, so we fast. And a person can truly close his mouth, and that's in our strength to do. That's also not simple. Also, there needs to be a certain motivation to that. And that's suddenly, in a special day, a person stops eating. I remember when I was dealt with nutrition, once a week I would do a fast. And I learned that it was good for my health. I had a certain motivation. I truly felt good. But if I was to go right now to Aviu and tell him, let's fast, if I didn't succeed in explaining to him the motivation, what benefit would he have from this? Why would he do it? The same thing here. hear. A person can close his mouth and not eat, that's clear. But to make a restriction, a person is incapable of that. Why is he incapable? Because only the Creator can help us in this. The system is built in such a way. And by that, it's important to add that we wouldn't get confused, Sophia. We don't need to make restrictions over food, sex, family. These are corporeal desires that we don't need to restrict. We're not talking about that. I remember when I started to learn, I suddenly thought about, now I need to eat less. If I would eat

0: your basic needs, food, sex, family, even a certain matter of honor, knowledge, these are not exactly things that are connected to the restriction. Restriction is over the intention in order to receive in our relations, in the connection between us. There, we want to reveal the Creator. And it comes out of a person already feeling to what extent the Creator gives and bestows, and to what extent a person is opposite. We are aspiring to come closer to that state. And at the moment, we're not engaging in corporeal desires with a restriction. Thank you. Svetlana Womenamak is asking, as long as there's no connection in the 10, so our prayer is seemingly just verbal prayer, not coming from the heart. Is that the work in Lolishma?
1: Avoda.
0: The work in Lolishma is that a person really wants to reach Lishma, really wants to bestow to the Creator in a clean way, and is doing that in 100%, and afterwards, suddenly in the end, he discovers that he's incapable of doing it without a certain self-benefit that he'll have. Even if you'll have a benefit in a million more years, that this prophet, that in 1,000 years, the Creator will know that I did something for him. And that's called Lo Lishma. And therefore, Rabbi Ash writes in one of his articles that Lo Lishma is even greater matter than Lishma, because we don't even understand what is Lishma, but let's at least understand what is Lo Lishma, because it's really advanced. But we're not far from it. It all nonetheless is done by the Creator upon us. So Lo Lishma is that a person wants 100% to bestow to the Creator, but still, in order to do that, he's lacking the energy. He's lacking a certain profit that he'll have from it. And you asked what? If a person, as long as there's no connection in the 10, so the prayer is verbal and not really from the heart. Is that the work in Lolishma? Yes, that's the work. That's the beginning of the work from Lolishma. Of course, sitting together in the 10, and we truly want to connect, and we understand that in the connection between us will bring the Creator contentment. Maybe it's not the complete connection, maybe it's still not a full request, but we have a desire for it, correct? I wouldn't fully disregard it. I wouldn't just call it just this verbal work and nothing from the heart. We still need to build together this common feeling, this demand for the connection between us, so that it will truly push us to one common request from the whole 10. It doesn't matter what you'll say now from the heart, but for sure, each one of you understands these feelings, these moments, when the 10 is sitting together, and it's truly it has this feeling that we want to connect together in order to bring the Creator contentment. It's an important state. Let's not disregard it. This is a part of the process that it's important for it to happen. We spoke quite a bit about prayer. Let's also see Rav's explanation about it. That gives us a certain directive about what is this prayer, this appeal to the Creator. Let's see clip 6 together now. All of our spiritual work is basically needs to bring us to a prayer, because everything comes from above. There's none else besides Him, and everything that's happening to us happens with an intention, direct bestowal from the Creator, and we need to respond to this in our response to Him, and our response is called the prayer. What do we want? What are we thinking? What are we yearning for? All of that is the prayer. It could be that it's not felt by a person that he's appealing to the Creator. And if he is turning to Him, what exactly he doesn't understand. But nonetheless, all in all, there are two actions, on the side of the Creator to the created beings, and the side of the created beings to the Creator. There's nothing else in reality. All the rest, all in all, is included in these responses, from above downwards and from below upward. By that, all of reality is built. And therefore, let's read these excerpts and understand how we need to arrange ourselves for the day of prayer. And we'll try at least for one day to examine our attitude to the Creator's influence upon us and how we respond to Him. I to my beloved to me. And here in these excerpts, perhaps we'll find the guidance, in what way we need to relate to our life, which we certainly receive from the Creator, because there's none else besides Him, and how we, in return, need to respond for it to be good in a person's eyes and in the eyes of the Creator, mainly. Please, sir. So we are in selected excerpts from the sources about Yom Kippur, about the topic of prayer. Excerpt 16, Rav Ash is writing, the fact that the Creator notified him to pray, meaning that he gave him the strength to pray, meaning if the Creator does not give the strength to pray, a person is incapable of praying. Turns out that the fact that a person is praying to the Creator for him to forgive his sins, that too comes from the side of the Creator, that the Creator gives him strength and a desire to pray. It turns out that the Creator does everything. Meaning, even the fact that a person is praying to the Creator to forgive him for his sins, they hinted about this as well, that there is none as holy as the Creator, because there's none besides you to have the strength of holiness, but rather everything comes from the Creator. Meaning, even that prayer that the person raises as a result of what comes to him from the Creator, that too, the response from the person towards the Creator arranges for him. And in this way, that's how it happens, that the circle is always closed in such a way that a person is in the middle of the circle. And through him, these influences from above down come from the Creator and rise up from him these responses from him to the Creator. But ultimately, the Creator, by this, is processing a person's qualities, his desires, his thoughts, and in this way, a person is more and more coming closer to his lofty and correct role. So we want to, first of all, tell you thank you for your participation, the fact that you're active, for the common prayer that we try to hold on to together in this whole lesson. We now have a few special days. Every day is a special day, like Rav said, but we have a few very special days. Let's use them in order to hold on to the prayer together and try to build it together. And we'll end with a song.

0: Hello. In the first part of the lesson, we will study a lesson from Rav from October 7th, 2002. The lesson is based on an article from Rabash called "What is a Road Whose Beginning is Thorns and Its End is a Plain in the Work?" You can find it in the writings of Rabash, or you can go into the link in the study materials. We're going to read it together in the 10. We have 26 minutes to do so. Please.
1: The writings of Rabash, the article, "What is a Road Whose Beginning is Thorns and Its End is a Plain in the Work?"
2: It
1: is written in Midrash Tanchuma, "Behold, I place before you," it is written, "from the mouth of the upper one, the bad and the good will not emerge." Moses, too, set before them two ways, the good and the bad, the path of life, of death, a blessing and a curse. There's an allegory about an old man who sat by the roadside before two roads. One whose beginning is thorns and its end is a plain, and one whose beginning is a plain and it ends with thorns. He sat at the beginning of the two and warned passerbys, telling them, "Although you see that this one begins with thorns, take it, for its end is a plain. Anyone who was wise listened to him and took it. He exerts some, but he goes in peace and comes in peace. But those who did not listen to him went and failed in the end. Therefore, choose life, you and your descendants." To understand this in the work, meaning in observing Torah and commandments, we should discern two ways. One, lo lishma, and two, lishma. It is known that in the work, we should discern between the purpose of creation and the correction of creation. The purpose of creation is for man to achieve wholeness, meaning to be rewarded with the delight and pleasure that the Creator wishes to give to the created beings. This is called his desire to do good to his creations. Because of this, all created beings yearn only to receive delight and pleasure. Therefore, each and every day, a person yearns anew to receive delight and pleasure, and does not settle for what he had in the past. Rather, each day, a person begins to receive delight and pleasure. This means that each day, a person must receive delight and pleasure. Some people receive pleasure now from what gave them delight and pleasure in the past. However, if they cannot receive pleasure from the past now, it is not regarded as enjoying the past now. That is, a person must feel pleasure every day. A person can feel pleasure even from what he gained yesterday. Or he can feel pleasure today because yesterday he received respect, and so forth. It follows that his desire to do good to his creations must mean that a person will feel each day anew that he receives pleasure. However, he can enjoy only from the pleasure he receives in the present, from both the past and from the future. In feeling pleasure, if he enjoys it in the present, this is regarded as having pleasure. For this reason, in both corporeality and spirituality, a person must feel that he enjoys life now, regardless of the past or the future. Even with the greatest delight and pleasure, if he does not feel the delight and pleasure in the present, he could die because of the torments he is feeling now because of he has nothing to enjoy.
2: But this depends on the level of suffering he's feeling now. And in this, meaning in the measure of the suffering, no two people are the same. Yet all people must feel pleasure in the present. But as in corporeality, such as in eating, drinking, and sleeping, some people need to eat a lot, drink a lot, and sleep a lot, etc. Likewise, in feeling pleasure, there are differences between people in the amount of need to feel pleasure. Some people need to feel a lot of it, and some can do with little. But they are equal in that all need to feel pleasure in the present. If they cannot provide for themselves pleasure in the present from what they had in the past, and cannot depict for themselves some future pleasure that will shine in the present, they cannot exist in the world. This is extended from the fact that the Creator's will in the purpose of creation was His will to do good to His creations. For this reason, each day we're given 100 blessings to bless. As our sages said, one must bless 100 blessings every day. Also, each day, one must say 4 Shema readings. The Shema of offerings, the Shema of the Maker of Light, the evening Shema, and Shema by the bedside, as well as to pray 3 times a day. This shows that in spirituality we must draw a unique light each time which pertains to the work that one is doing. The reason is that the created beings are incapable of receiving the delight and pleasure that the Creator contemplated giving to the created beings all at once due to the correction that took place, which is called restriction. For the created beings to receive the delight and pleasure in vessels of bestowal and not in vessels of reception in order to receive, according to the work of the created beings, the abundance expands down to them. It therefore follows that when a person begins the work, since by nature he does not understand that it is worthwhile to do any movement unless it is for his own sake. Hence, Maimonides says that we must begin with observing Torah and Mitzvot in order to receive reward. For the above-mentioned reason, since a person cannot understand otherwise, but afterwards a person is shown that he must do all his deeds in order to bestow. Since the body cannot agree to this path, the person begins to ask, why can't I work like the rest of the world, whose labor is all about the acts, and who have no work on the aim to bestow? But when I am told that I must walk on the path of bestowal, my work is twofold. That is, I have work of observing Torah and Mitzvot in practice, as well as work on the aim to bestow. It follows that I have twice the work as the rest of the world. So his body yells, what do you want from my life? This means that the body asks, why do I deserve such a punishment more than other people in that I have extra work that the general public does not do? For this reason, says the body, I will not let you work even in action, even though you cannot aim to bestow. I have no interest in them whatsoever. Therefore, I will object to your actions because you do not want to work for yourself.
1: It follows that if a person wants to walk on the path of truth, he should make three discernments in his work. One, work to observe Torah and mitzvot in practice. Two, work on the intention, that is, he does not want any reward for observing Torah and mitzvot, but works not in order to receive a reward. Three, when a person wants to work, meaning observe Torah and mitzvot without any reward, his work is twofold. On the action, meaning that he has great resistance to observing Torah and commandments, even on the act itself, since the body objects to observing Torah and commandments without any reward. It follows that although he still cannot aim to bestow during the work, since the body objects to these intentions, there is also a resistance to the act itself, even without the aim. Because the body asks, what are you doing? You say that you do not want any payment for your work in observing Torah and commandments. It follows that he not only has work on the aim, which does not happen in the work of the general public, but he has twofold work in the act as well, as it is more difficult to observe Torah and commandments in practice. Conversely, the bodies of those who work in the manner of the general public do not resist the work in practice all that much, since there the body cannot ask, what is this work for you? Because it gets immediate answers when he says to it that he believes in reward and punishment, so he is not working for nothing, but he will be rewarded for his labor. But with those who want to work on the path of truth, meaning in order to bestow, although reward and punishment apply to them as well, meaning that they too believe in reward and punishment, like people who work like the general public, yet their reward and punishment are not similar to one another. The reward and punishment of the general public is in self-benefit, meaning they believe that if they observe Torah and commandments, they will receive reward for their own sake. And if they do not, they will be punished and will also lose the reward for their work. But those who work in the way of the individuals, their reward is that the Creator will give them the privilege of working only for the sake of the Creator and not for their own sake. All of their pleasure is in being able to bring contentment to the Creator. And the punishment is if they stay under the governance of the will to receive for oneself. This is their whole punishment. They believe in what our sages said, that the Creator said, I have created the evil inclination, I have created the Torah as a spice. That is, they learn in order to receive reward, which is that they will emerge from the control of the evil inclination which is the will to receive only for themselves, and will be able to work solely for the sake of the Creator. Certainly on such an aim, the body, which is the desire to receive for one's own sake, must resist giving one the powers to be able to uproot it from the world. It is as our sages said with regard to King David about the verse, "And my heart is slain within me." Our sages said that David killed the evil inclination.

He must have the Creator's help. That is, for every little thing a person wants to do in the path of individuals, he must ask the Creator to help him do them. Yet, we must know that the fact that a person must ask the Creator for every single thing he wants to do, because it is difficult for him, this is a great correction by which one gains the need to always pray to the Creator. In other words, a person has what to pray for. Otherwise, it might happen that a person will not need the Creator's help. Therefore, a person gains in that he is always connected to the Creator, in that he needs him. Otherwise, a person might do the best deeds, but the deeds will not obligate him to remember the Creator while performing the act, although he goes to do good deeds. This can be because he has been brought up this way, and it can also be without remembering who commanded him to do so, but simply out of habit. Conversely, when it is hard for him to do these deeds, he must ask the Creator to help him. It follows that during the act, he remembers the Creator, because he is asking him for help to do the act. This is a great benefit, that a person should pay attention to the fact that he has something that reminds him that there is a Creator in the world and we must serve him. According to the above, we can understand what we asked. What is a road whose beginning is thorns and whose end is a plain in the work? The thing is that there are two ways in the work of the Creator. One, for one's own benefit. Two, for the Creator's benefit. The way of self-benefit is called whose beginning is a plane, since the body does not resist it so much, because the body believes in reward and punishment. It agrees to work, although it exerts itself in this work. But when it looks at the reward, this work is regarded as whose beginning is a plane, meaning that the body understands that this way is acceptable because it is for one's own sake. But its end is thorns. That is, in the end, he sees that he cannot feel the Creator's providence as the good who does good. As it is written, as long as the receivers have not yet been completed, so they can receive his complete benevolence, which he had contemplated in our favor in the thought of creation, the guidance or providence must be in the form of good and bad, reward and punishment. It is so because our vessels of reception are still tainted with self-reception. When we use the vessels of reception contrary to how they were created, we necessarily sense evil in the operations of providence in relation to us. Thus, its end is thorns. Thorns means that this way inflicts pain, meaning that after all the work that one has exerted in Torah and Mitzvot, he still does not feel his providence as good and doing good. This causes him the matter of reward and punishment in his work. That is, the fact that his guidance is in the form of good and evil, from this, reward and punishment are extended.
As it is written there in the Sulam, in Bala Sulam's commentary on the Zohar, hence when one feels bad, denial of the Creator's guidance lie upon him.

0: and the Supreme Operator is concealed from him to that same extent. This is the greatest punishment in the world.
1: Thus, the sensation of good and evil in relation to his guidance brings with it the sensation of reward and punishment. For one who exerts not to part from faith in the Creator is rewarded, even when he tastes a bad taste in providence. And if he does not exert, he will be punished because he is separated from faith in the Creator. According to the above, we can understand what we asked: what is a way whose beginning is a plane and whose end is thorns in the work? It means that the way that the general public works in order to receive reward, its beginning is a plane. That is, the body does not resist this way because it is told you must believe in reward and punishment for your own benefit. That is, if it observes Torah and commandments, the self-benefit will gain. And if it does not observe the self-benefit, will lose. A person can understand this because this is man's inherent vessel called the will to receive for oneself. But its end is thorns. That is, in the end, he does not achieve wholeness, the reward of seeing that his providence is in the form of good and doing good. Instead, he is placed under the governance of good and evil. It follows that although he alone does and will do all the deeds, this is nonetheless hidden from those who feel good and evil. Since at the time of bad, the sitracha, the other side, is given the power to conceal his guidance and the faith in him, as written in the Sulam. Thus, they will die without wisdom. This is called its end is thorns. Conversely, the way whose beginning is thorns and its end is a plain means that those who want to walk on the path of truth and achieve the degree of bestowing contentment to the Maker, its beginning is thorns. Since when a person wants to work only for the sake of the Creator and not for himself, the body objects to every single thing he does. And each time, he must overcome anew. And every time he overcomes and the body resists, it stings him and afflicts him like thorns. It follows that the way he is going, that he's walking, is as though walking on thorns. And each time he wants to escape from the campaign. But anyone who is wise listens to him. That is, one who has faith in the sages listens to him. He takes it, he exerts some, but he goes in peace and comes in peace. As it is written, for her ways are ways of pleasantness and all her paths are peace. Since afterward, when he is rewarded with vessels of bestowal, he walks in a way that is on a plain. This is as it is written, when the Lord favors man's ways, even his enemies will make peace with him. Since he is rewarded with the delight and pleasure found in the thought of creation, which is to do good to his creations. When they are rewarded with vessels of bestowal, it is written there in the Sulam, in the latter commentary, at that time, his private providence will be revealed throughout the world. Since now, once the evil and the punishment have become benefits and merits, it will be possible to attain their doer. For they have now become fitting for the work of his hands. Now they will praise and bless him. As it is written, therefore choose life, you and your descendants.
0: We have before us now a very special deed called an effort in the intention during the morning lesson. Now we will move on to the lesson from October 7, 2002. We read an article from the ranks of the letter, volume 4, what is a way whose beginning is thorns and its end is a plain in the work? This is those who sow in tears shall reap in joy. This is what the path is like. Why? Because anything that we attain it from the opposite state. So if we need to reach wholeness, eternity, the degree of the Creator, adhesion with Him, then certainly in all the points that we need to be in, at the final state, opposite that, first of all, we need to be in the opposite state. These are unpleasant states, truly terrible states, that we cannot simply pass through them. Let's say there is a state where we're in adhesion with the Creator, and to be truly in the complete opposite state from that. That is something we cannot tolerate. A person can suffer because he's a will to receive, meaning he feels, he's sensitive to pleasure or suffering. So just like you cannot tolerate a great pleasure, you cannot tolerate great suffering either. It actually gives an equal sensation of pain, both this and that. It's the same pain with both a surplus of pleasure or a surplus of suffering. Therefore, on the right line and also on the left line, we need to advance in both of these things bit by bit, like that, from the lighter to the heavier, until we truly enlarge our vessel so that we're capable of suffering with great efficiencies and also great fulfillments. And it all comes bit by bit until a person accustoms himself. It's also with respect to pleasures in this world. We see how difficult it is and how much time it takes, all the more so on a path beyond barrier when a person is already stepping on the degrees of the klipa, the shell, and opposite that, the kedusha, holiness. And therefore, actually, certainly the beginning of our path is thorns, and only its end is a plain. And here we have to make supports, the environment, the group, books, authors, the daily schedule, so it will all direct the person as much as possible to go through this field of thorns as quickly as possible and with minimal damage. That is, it is possible to accumulate forces and walk whichever way it is. It was possible in the early times when the will to receive wasn't so great. So they entered suffering, they entered fasting, and all kinds of limitations. We are not capable of that. So there is a different method. We have to organize our environment, organize the place, and make our path through the thorns wisely, as we call it. We cannot really walk straight through the thorns. Yes, somebody wanted to ask something?
1: When these sufferings come against the attainment of the Creator, how are they felt in a person? Is it physical suffering? Is that how a person feels it?
0: With anything that you want to achieve, first you have to think about the vessel where you will attain it. I hear there is some nice dish, chorba, the Romanian dish.
1: Chorba.
0: Yes, I just don't know what it is. Some Romanian once told me that there is something like that. but I see how excited he is. How can I be excited just by thinking about this slogan, this holy name that will bring me pleasure, Shorba? I don't know what kind of a dish it is. So I now need in some form to go and achieve a deficiency like this Romanian person has, who has a deficiency for his Shorba. Right, how do I do that? That's the way. That is, always, before you think about something good that you want to have, well, godliness, it's good, the Creator is good, spirituality is good, eternity, wholeness, think about the opposite of that. That is, on what you will have to feel that you lack that. What is the opposite state that you have to be corresponding to it?
1: And how does a person succeed in...
0: Yes, actually? Exactly. How can we be in the opposite state? And we have to enter this state seemingly through self-choice. I need to build a vessel now. I also am going to build a vessel by myself. And without me asking of the Creator to give me this vessel, it's not going to be. And what is the suffering in this vessel? The suffering in this vessel is that I need from the will to receive to build this vessel that will be in order to bestow. If it's a vessel of the will to receive, meaning corresponding to pleasure, and then certainly I, by my nature, seemingly want it. But this vessel should also be in order to bestow. That is, the suffering has to be twofold, seemingly. Both that I don't have a feeling, and also that the feeling that I'll get is in order to bestow. There's a special twist here that we don't quite grasp, a deficiency that is not a deficiency. And this is why the path is very narrow. And we truly have to walk consistently in a conservative way so that we don't deviate. Because these little things can take a lot of time. And the blows that you get when you deviate from the path a little bit are not taken into account as that you're advancing on the path. They're only in order to bring you back to the same course. So it's a shame. You can get out and spend a few years on the side, and you get blows and blows and blows until you decide, yeah, it's worthwhile for me to go back. And this whole exit, this detour that you took in going out and coming back, it's not considered as anything. It's a mistake. It's like you're traveling somewhere, then you make a mistake, and you're told, you know, you really should go back. This is why we should always think about two things: what we attain and how do we attain it, the vessel. And the main concern should be about the vessel. The feeling is there abundantly, with great abundance.
1: How does a person bring himself to the feeling that he's missing the Creator?
0: Ah.
1: How does he take that reality from?
0: To bring himself to the feeling that I lack the Creator, that's not a problem. The problem is correctly decipher who is the Creator. You see, if the Creator is good, beautiful, important, and strong, everything is in him. That is, I will have all of it. This is how I decipher. So there's no problem. So I want it. I don't feel pleasures around me, so I want him. But if I advance onward, they want to advance me to a state called Lolishma, where this Lolishma also includes my thoughts that I want to give to the Creator. To give to the Creator, meaning as He gives me. As He bestows, I also seemingly want to bestow to Him. Then I already begin to feel in these thoughts that actually these thoughts of bestowing upon the Creator begin to be to emerge in me. I feel darkness in them. Where you feel despair, darkness, lack of appetite for spirituality, hopelessness, all kinds of things like that, these are precisely the places where the desire to bestow to the Creator begins to be born. And they seem to us truly, you know, I'm better off dead than alive. I don't need that. But this is the beginning of the desire to bestow that you'll have. And a person runs away from that, from those states. He doesn't want to feel them under in any way. And we have to feel them in truth, but immediately sweeten them. How to sweeten them? With the importance of the Creator, with the importance of spirituality, with the importance of the goal. But I don't see how. So here, there has to be a society, there has to be something, some kind of a record that will constantly drip into your ear, that this is important, it's worthwhile. And just like in this world, that for a great goal, you're willing to suffer. It all depends on what you see ahead of you. So, it must be work on both ends. The goal is important, and the vessel for it has to be the opposite of it, and it is also important with respect to the goal. These two things, if I hold on to them, then I sweeten my suffering through the goal that exists ahead of me, and then I'm able to suffer it. And otherwise, I can't. Our problem is that we always enter the left line, as if the left line, that's what we call it with words. It's still not a line, it's not left. That's the problem. We don't adhere to the right, to the importance of the goal. Baal HaSulam says that we have to be in that 23 and a half hours a day. Imagine to yourself how much we're missing out from that pace by being the opposite, always in loneliness. The upper light descends on a person, it operates on a person, not just when a person studies, it operates on a person according to some kind of equivalence of form, even if it is surrounding light and it shines on us from afar, meaning even without a screen it shines on us. But what does it mean that it shines without a screen and from afar? Nevertheless, we have to make conditions in order for it to shine for us from afar and without a screen. These conditions that we appreciate it, we wait for it to come, we want it to influence on us. It's not just like that. This is why during the study it's very important to be in wholeness, in joy, in inspiration. According to that, the surrounding light shines more. And if you come and you cry about your life, meaning you curse the book and the Creator and His idea of creating you and bringing you to something, you don't want anything. That everything will not exist and I along with that, then what's surrounding light? What progress? And there's no way out of it, you understand? Only the society. If a person is in that state, then as it says, a person cannot save himself from imprisonment. You can't do it alone. And he cannot turn to the Creator. So all that remains to him is the friends on the side. That's it. Those parts of the souls that are connected to him, and in them, for the time being, there is some life, and he has none. That's it. This is why it says either togetherness or death. This is how it is.
1: And if I, let's say, I'm in such a state, I create a connection and I'm seemingly doing what you're saying, but it doesn't open up. The state remains. What's not okay with me? What?
0: I don't understand.
1: If I'm in such a state that...
0: If you are...
1: Of left line.
0: If you are not able to awaken the Creator to answer you, then you lack the vessel. It's very simple. We learn that way. A half of the upper one has everything for your whole path until the end of correction. He has all the answers for you, all the feelings, all the corrections. He has everything. He's waiting, you see. He's waiting. If your desire, your request, somehow corresponds to what he has, then immediately that opening opens up and you receive what you need. The problem is, as it says, make your will as his will. The match between the vessel and the light. You have to ask precisely for what you need, for correction, for filling. Then you will get it immediately. On his side, there's no hindrance. You don't have to pray to ask of him. The request is actually the construction of the vessel. You don't need to knock on his door and yell, and seemingly you have a problem that he doesn't want it. To pray means that you judge yourself, right? This word, lehitpalel, to pray, that you direct it to yourself, you see. So you have to do these things by yourself to prepare them. It's simple.
1: Well, what is that, to ask for the right thing, or?
0: To ask for the right thing means to build the right vessel. That's it. I don't know.
1: But I don't see a thing.
0: We have many systems that work this way. It's a simple thing. Anything which is to the benefit of the child, the parents are happy to give it. It's just that the child should ask for what is to its benefit. If it asks for something which is not to its benefit, he's not going to get it. So is the problem with the parents or the child?
1: If a person goes on the path, another step, meaning he annuls himself, demands every stage for the prayer, and the answer to this prayer, it's all thorns. When it's thorns, it's easy, but all of that is still...
0: The answer to the prayer when you're walking in a field of thorns is not the greater thorns. The answer, the response to the prayer is a correction. What is the correction? That the Creator is revealed, that's it. He shows you who He is, what He is, how great it is, how much He's great, eternal and whole. And this gives you the force of faith, as we call it, to go against your desire, so that you no longer feel, you no longer feel that your desire is harmed by it, that it you neutralize it when you don't give it anything. It's the opposite. You feel that you're going towards something great that you're going to receive.
1: And then to grow me and to bring me to the next stage, he brings me even bigger thorns.
0: And then, yes, to bring you forward even more, certainly it's greater thorns. What are these thorns? These thorns are exactly the deficiencies you need to get a greater degree. A greater appetite, a greater hunger, so that you will enjoy food that is more rich, more complex and fine.
1: Now, in the stage of preparation, before a person gets reward, we say that the society is the means by which I should grow constantly the goal, the importance of the goal, and it's supposed to, for you to want, the biggest obstacle for the goal that awaits his friends, that you will want within yourself an obstacle that's greater, or for him to pass it through you in order to pass through you.
0: No. A person shouldn't think about greater obstacles or worse things that he will have. God forbid, he should never think about that ever. He should always think about one thing only. I want the Creator. I want to be adhered to him. I want to receive from him all the things that he has, his qualities, his feelings, everything. Think only about the good. Never think about the bad. And if bad comes to one, then immediately by being adhered to the good, he's immediately nevertheless able to turn towards correction.
1: This he can receive only by the society, because within himself he can't.
0: It's either the society it's either me, the Creator, or the society. The Creator is hidden, the trash, Only the society can save me. That's it.
1: Also in the Kapara world, where we see that how the society brainwashes you and turns you in directions that you live in it.
0: Yes.
1: And constantly, even the things that you receive in the desire, see, if still a person sees a purpose for which the process that he's going through is not so pleasant or long, he departs from it. Even if the purpose was more or less clear. But a society that works on these things for the desire to receive is capable of receiving. All the senses, all the directions are optimally faced. And still a person will not want to necessarily have the goal.
0: We see that everything depends on the society. You know, you can't see the goal, everything is so difficult, there's no hope. But if the society comes together, if it generates in itself, within itself, the importance of something that it doesn't even know what it is. And we see such examples. Look how entire nations live in Afghanistan or all kinds of places, and what ideals they have of their own and their own goals, and how they despise this America and all of this. You think it's just because they don't have anything? This is why they behave this way? No, it's not because of it. But a society can create for itself such goals, right? Both spiritual and corporeal, and it will hold it even though it has nothing. That's incorrect. The society does everything. Whether you want to or not, you also have certain ideals in your life, certain criteria by which you walk. This is how you were built in your family and in the society, and they are already greater than concrete things. You can't run away from them. The society is holding you. Question. But even if I'll now take some goal that, let's say, I was built towards from the age of zero, and I see that the process towards it, after I tried a few times to reach that goal, it's a process that doesn't do good to me, right? I won't keep going towards the same goal, even though the goal seems clear to me, even though the society is strong enough. It's the strongest society there is, let's say. Why am I here? Probably in the society that I lived in, it was controlling me from all directions, full of its ideals, but still, so the society you were in before couldn't provide you with a feeling for the new desire that suddenly popped up, right? Suddenly you get such a desire that in the society you didn't see a response for it. The desire for money, honor, sex, all kinds of things. In a society, you could get it. If you wouldn't get it in that society, you travel abroad. There you have the kind of life that you wanted. But if you always run from one society to another society, I want to get a specific pleasure. I come back to my family. I want to get a particular pleasure. I go with my friends somewhere or to play football or somewhere. You see, I always choose societies that will provide me with the pleasure. This is what a person does. Also, a lack of society. When I isolate myself, that too is a society. It's an environment. That's it.
1: Now, suddenly I received a desire that is not about being isolated and not overseas and not somewhere. No matter where I see myself, it doesn't fill me. So where will I find such a society? Again, society. There's no choice, only a society. Where will I find such a society that will supply me this filling for this new desire? So you came here. You came here, that's it. Now, here you saw somewhat that, yes, it's big and it's and everything. Some of the things in the beginning the society answered you with, and now no. Why not? Because it's very simple. You need to adapt yourself with more precision to the society and to adapt the society more precisely to yourself. That's the work you need to do. By this, you are building your vessel. Some was given to you, but now, buddy, you start working. If you don't start working, you won't have those inner vessels. And you don't want it. You disregard the society, and also the society doesn't relate to you. They're also to blame. I'm not just saying it's you, it's mutual. Also, the society is not built correctly. It doesn't look at each and everyone. It doesn't care for each and everyone. And that's what happens with each of us. You don't have to care for each and everyone, but if within there was a fire burning all the time, there was this constant desire to awaken the others, and through that awaken oneself, then you wouldn't have to pay attention to what's happening to each and everyone. Simply the general flow where the trend would already, you know, suckle everyone in and enter them inwards into that same pipeline. And we don't have that. Build it. You're a strong guy with big ambitions. Please. An opportunity is given to each and every one here. No one, I'm saying this seriously, there's no one here that is more than the other. The newest friend, the weakest friend, doesn't matter. Each should grasp this and start working. And I'm saying this is the really spirituality. And there's some things that are corporeal that people jump, like according to nature and habit. How a person finds himself in the society determines his status. But in spiritual work, you understand, there's no such thing as work of just jumping. There's those who are organizers, there's all kinds of safety people and the ushers of sorts. That's spiritual work only. It's talking about the spirit of the ruach. No one's jumping here. Please. The place is free.
0: I have a question which is a bit difficult.
1: Is it difficult for you or difficult for me?
0: I don't know.
1: Every day you have a different stone, no?
0: No, it's the same stone.
1: It's the same stone? I thought it was green or something.
0: Oh, I can't replace it. Oh.
1: You know that there's a new era in humanity now. What was written in the books back then is not correct today.
0: What?
1: It doesn't work that it should on a person. I'm saying this seriously.
0: No, I'm going to try it with a small book of Psalms.
1: Oh, you're adding Psalms to get together, then you're already starting. The stone itself doesn't help, okay?
0: Well, you can put a book of Torah, maybe. It's going to be heavy.
1: No, I'm not laughing. I'm laughing. It's fine. It's very... I respect it. A person is searching for something that will help them gradually reaches it. How are we? Well,
0: what is all of this mess for?
1: Oh, it's in about this very simply. Go to the craftsman who made me. What's all this mess for?
0: What's all this mess for? All the evil and the corruption and murder.
1: Oh, that.
0: The suffering, light. Why all this mess? What for?
1: This whole mess is...
0: What is it about?
1: In order for us to scrutinize the only thing for which really everything exists for.
0: That I know.
1: Well,
0: that's my way.
1: You cannot scrutinize it, but only... It's a consequence of the shattering of the vessels. And if you don't have this piled where here in each thing there's all the things and they're all in a way that between good and evil are mixed and all the qualities, you won't be able to reach the truth. One word, truth.
0: Why reach the truth? What to?
1: Now, to reach the truth, you need to have all the contradicting or opposing things. And also the mind to be able to clarify and scrutinize this contradiction. And also the forces. Meaning there are many things that right now you have nothing. You understand? Not a preparation for this, not the forces to do so. Not the understanding, not the vision. You're lacking everything. And simply this pile of things that you need to scrutinize in order to reach the truth appears like you can't approach it, you can't touch it, you can't put your hand in it. It's impossible. How can I get to know this? Like a baby standing before the world.
0: The path and the vessels, I'm not looking for the path. I'm on the path.
1: How do you know you're on the path?
0: Because I'm here.
1: That's not enough. You have another 100 people that are like you here also, and they think they're on the path, and they're not on the path. I can sign that.
0: I'm asking because I've been doing these processes with myself, not from yesterday. I've been 4 years of exploring now.
1: But you can't. If you have yet to reach the end, you can't say that this path is leading you there. In the beginning of the path, you can't say that it's the right path or not.
0: What directs me is that from each day when I look back, I see progress. I see that
1: you're becoming wise.
0: I feel light.
1: This is all an illusion. It could all be illusion. There's millions of things like this.
0: That's why I'm asking.
1: There are those who are more advanced and see more light and more understanding and more attainment and are filled with things that are good. I'm not saying that it's nothing, but it seems to them like it's spirituality. And it could be an illusion. Baal Sulam writes in his letter about this that there were people in history that are willing to cut off their hands and feet only in order to attain a little of the truth. They were ready for anything. And they're truly in such states in relation to godliness. And nothing happened to them. And how many people suffer in work camps and such things, what horrible deaths and threats, that is not proof that, meaning, it's not specifically that from that we come to the truth. And in short, you have no discounts today. It's called a discount, yes?
0: A base
1: that you can say, this is according to what I will read the truth.
0: A scale
1: or some kind of detailed conditions that you have in your hands.
0: What directs me is simply my heart.
1: But it aims me, my heart. You understand? With my heart, I've been in already such things that you don't know.
0: How can I be better in the preparation?
1: What's better with that? You weigh in your vessels today as much as good. Thank God, every day. Every day is better than yesterday. And this way is correct, and I understand that.
0: No, I really want to give in order to give, without...
1: giving in order to give is fine.
0: Respect to nature and people throughout this creation, which is the Lord.
1: Yes, I understand.
0: Through everything.
1: Yes.
0: What's all of this for?
1: So first of all, if you really had a desire to give in order to give only, then you would already know what this is all for sure. You would simply be connected with all reality, because all of reality is in the manner of giving in order to give. So the fact that you're standing shocked before everything and you have no way to touch this, it's a sign that still your thoughts and desires are not exactly with nature, and that nature is everything giving, and that's why you don't understand the answer. This answer that everything is in order to reach the truth.
0: I understand that.
1: Well?
0: I understand that. My question is a bit earlier. It's more about the very initial point.
1: What?
0: Is everything that we do, all of this faith, all of this greatness, truly what directs me is this light. I see light, I go towards it. That's what I want. I'm not interested in anything else, but is all of it true? It's not some one grand illusion.
1: An illusion. What you see, lights and faith, and you're going towards that, that's all an illusion.
0: But that's what directs me.
1: Well, it's an illusion. Meaning, what was defined in your vessels, in mind and heart, which are considered to you like some kind of definitions that are lofty, and you're going towards them. That is, according to... Yeah, it's true. You don't have anything else. It's true. These are things that are really in your soul, and they're serious, and you're willing to do it and want it. And it means that you have good intentions and nice, but...
0: But that's the only thing I have to hold on to. And I ask myself, maybe it's also an illusion, like an illusion inside an illusion inside an illusion.
1: Yes, there's a book called The Kuzari, meaning... Who wrote it?
0: Yehuda Levi.
1: Yes, Yehuda Levi, where he He tells there about a king. The Khuzarim were a nation that was living in southern Russia. It wasn't Russia yet. It was before Russia. Where he was looking for the creator. He was searching for the creator. And he did all kinds of deeds like you. And the creator was revealed to him and told him, seemingly, that what you're doing is not what needs to be done. It seems to you that it's correct, but it's not correct. Search. And then he went to search with the Christians, with the Muslims, with the Jews. That's where he tells the story about that. That's exactly how it is. That's the question.
0: So the whole thing is simply a quest, a search?
1: Yeah, it's a quest path.
0: All in all, it's a search, simply searching?
1: Constantly, constantly. The creation of the vessel is a search. A search of what is the desire with which I connect to the Creator. And this desire that you build is you're building the Creator within you. You understand? What are you doing? You're building your vessel, which precisely suits the Achap of the Upper. The Achap of the Upper is the Creator, and you need to be in contact with Him under the condition that you're adapted to Him. So you build your vessel of Galgalta Enayim and also the Achap later, where you are exactly like Him. And this is where you build yourself from yourself, the Creator, the image of the Creator. And alone you need to do this. And in truth, we need to do this existence from absence. That's creation, existence from absence. It's truly like that. It's the real truth. It's the absolute truth. But we don't agree to this, because there's confusions and hard work, and, well, hard work. In every work, I have a goal, I know what it is, I have the forces I need to invest, I know when I will receive reward, meaning I have a certain control. So the labor is the payment, and that's it. Here, it's the soul that you need to give. That's right. But it's possible. It's probably possible.
0: I simply woke up. Maybe I'll share. I don't talk a lot here, but suddenly I had this inner eruption.
1: What?
0: I woke up this morning and I had this illumination as I woke up, and I wrote it down in the simplest manner, the way Columbus discovered America, meaning maybe he didn't know about America. He had some desire. He was inside of a fixed bubble, kind of. He realized he exhausted himself in that bubble. He a desire to search emerged in him to see what's beyond the ocean, what's behind the horizon. And this brought him to create at the end this new place, this great world. It's actually the desire itself, the desire to the search.
1: You know, there's people who love to go into caves. And there, in caves, there are places with water. And inside the water, you have all kinds of additional orifices. And you kind of, if you penetrate into them, you can you go into even deeper and deeper place. But when you enter, you don't know if you can exit. And on the way back, you don't know if you'll have the oxygen to come out. This is underwater cave diving. It's a little similar to what we're doing. I mean, a person needs to search, to shorten the path of searching. You're given here all kinds of, you know, it's like they drip you all kinds of ideas. In truth, what you're reading is all their actions, which are not what we think. What I'm trying to say is that the problem is that we are stopping our search. We're pausing our search. You understand? We're not willing to go into that cave. You understand? Maybe there's an opening there to get out. And if you understand, this is possible to do only if we take forces from one another.
0: Okay, now the penny dropped. Thanks. I don't want to take more time. Thanks.
1: But the search is needs to be all the time. Nothing will come out of the book. The book is...
0: it's a vessel.
1: It does its work, but...
0: the intention, to make an inner intention.
1: Yes, that's why it's written. What to do with children who have become old? despaired, stopped jumping and searching. Yes.
0: That is, to think about the Creator, that I decipher the Creator correctly, so it's bestowed, it's not a thing about myself, that I do not exist, but how is it possible to persuade me that it's a good thing, that it's to my benefit, to think about myself? I mean, how can the society convince me?
1: A person doesn't need to convince himself that it's to his benefit or not. He needs, you understand, you want to work against the problem against which we're not capable to withstand. You want to break the barrier with your forces. I want to jump above my head. I don't know how to describe such a state. You must do only one thing. It's hard for you. You're not capable. Run to the society. There you will find the forces. I have a problem. I'm despaired. My spirituality isn't worth a thing. Corporality isn't worth a thing. What can you do? I now need to search for the forces. Where will I take such forces from here? Where will I get the hope from? Where will I get the goal from? Me. When you start searching within yourself, you'll never come out of that. You won't come out of it. You have only one way. We can't solve any of our problems directly. From the desire to receive to the desire to bestow, you have no penetration. I didn't answer. Ask again.
0: I was asking something else. Can the society convince me that not thinking about myself is good?
1: The society can convince you not to think about yourself, but of the Creator, and that's it. What do you have to think about yourself? I don't understand. He writes in the article for the conclusion of the Zohar, just like the Creator doesn't think about himself, there's no greater separation from the Creator than a person thinking about himself.
0: But maybe I can't do it.
1: You can't go to the society. That's what I'm telling you. If you can't, go to the society.
0: I understand.
1: If you can't, go to society. Well, what do you understand? If this and the society will supply you such importance of the Creator that you'll constantly think about Him, as if you're not there. You want to adhere to Him. He, and that's it. Enter all your attention into your heart, and that's it. It's considered that you're for yourself, and not you're not thinking for yourself, but think that you're yearning from yourself, but you're adhered to Him, and you don't enter into yourself truly.
0: But what if I feel that actually, precisely when I come to the society with some kind of rejection, repulsion from the society, and when I want to come, I feel the opposite. I don't feel that I'm getting here what you're saying, but exactly the opposite.
1: Yes.
0: So what does it mean?
1: It's not important whether the society weakens you or strengthens you. You have to improve it. You must adapt it to yourself nevertheless. That's what Baal HaSulam writes, that this is the only choice, this is the only action you're capable of doing in this world. In all the rest of the things, you're a puppet, a golem. Simply don't think of anything else, because there everything will work out how it needs to be, and it doesn't depend on you whatsoever. Besides one thing, just understand, if he says that the only choice a person has, then what else do you have to jump for? In all the rest of the things, you simply need to flow with with the whole world, in the framework of what they're doing and what they're giving. It doesn't matter. Only in spirituality you need to build for yourself an environment. That's what you have to put your attention to. The rest of the things, you have no choice whatsoever. You're in the hands of the corporeal or spiritual nature as one, and that's it. Let go of all the rest of the things. It's simply, it's being like Don Quixote. It's like you're doing something, but it's as if it's written so clearly. And we think, oh, it's all in the hands of the Creator. Is not besides Him, it'll work out. And besides the society, we're willing to do everything. This points to us how this thing is the only important thing. We are all, simply, we're all robots, golems, I don't know, puppets on strings. You can say what you want to say. Besides this, this is the only means you can come closer to the Creator with. And this remains with you from all the so-called openings that appear to you. Only that one opening remains for you.
0: Even if there's a state where I feel everything,
2: it doesn't matter. I know states, I don't know anything. I'm telling you what he writes, read it again. You don't have one other parameter, not in qualities, not in desires, not in thoughts. In anything, you can determine your future state. Meaning to determine something, to do something besides this. Understand? We have no choice. We simply have no choice. Yes.
0: You said earlier that basically for all kinds of corporeal work, regardless of what, even if they seem great, there's always those that are jumping for it. But for actual spiritual work, no. I don't know about others, but about myself, what is this matter?
2: You're saying there are so many engagements in all kinds of things that we don't know exactly what belongs to spiritual work and what doesn't. So, what belongs to spiritual work is anything by which I build the society and myself toward the society and the society towards me. That's the only thing that pertains to spiritual work. But it has to be with the intention to reach the goal, reach the Creator. Otherwise, you know, it's like a society of markers or communists who wanted to do good to each other.
0: So how do we make it so that society won't just be just this record that repeats itself for not playing at all?
2: We start building from scratch, and it doesn't matter if it's completely artificial. Afterwards, it won't be artificial, but egoistic. So we will see that we are advancing. What does it mean, advancing? That we will really see benefit in I'm hearing, he's hearing. About godliness and all that, that it's great. So we are making progress, and that will be a good lo lishma, not for her sake.
0: But we're in the state, though. It sounds like a scratched record, just
2: if it exhausts itself in some way, we have to look for other ways. I don't know.
0: How do we take the next step?
2: I don't know. I gave you all kinds of forms, for example, ways. I'm serious, I'm not touching it anymore. The spirituality that is in society, I don't touch it. It's your choice. You received all the teachings. I'm serious. I can yell at all kinds of malfunctions, you know, in some work that was done or not done. And that too, I will gradually avoid. Yes. Everything's clear? Let's study.
0: Let's share your impressions from the lessons and what we're taking from it to realize in the 10.
2: Okay. We received a boost of importance of the society. And actually, there is no such thing as the society weakening. It doesn't matter if the society weakens you or strengthens you, you have to improve it. You nevertheless have to adapt it to yourself. This is what Baal HaSulam writes, that's the only choice. You must do only one thing. It's hard for you, you're unable, run to the society. There you will find strength. There are many things that pertain to the personal work of a person regarding states of feeling, despair, hopelessness. in these states, that's when the vessels are made. That's where we invest, and from there we build the future states.
3: כן, מאוד יפה, זה בעצם

0: correction. Seemingly he made a mistake and he needs to return. And also within the society, we need to not stop searching. Each time, Rav, and a few times, Rav emphasized the search of how I build myself, how do we build ourselves in resembling the next spiritual degree. And there is also this parable of the cave, the star cave, and we need to go further in, and we don't know if there's an entrance or if there's enough oxygen, but we need to enter into it. And that's what we need to give each other strength to make this entrance and to continue the search.
1: The states of despair, of powerlessness, the states that are most difficult when a person feels that it's better to die than to live. That's the beginning of the desire to bestow, to want to work for the sake of the Creator. There is where a person, I've talked about sweetening. So he must receive strength from the society and increase importance in order to work against it.
0: And everything that we attain specifically from one against the other, from the opposite state. And the lesson itself during the study, it's very important to be in wholeness and joy and upliftment. And accordingly, the surrounding light shines more.
1: I'll read the part that Danny talked about. I heard it too. Where you feel despair, darkness, lack of appetite for spirituality, hopelessness, all kinds of things like that. These are the places where the will to bestow upon the Creator is born. They seem to us, you know, I'm better off dead than alive. I don't need it. But that's the beginning of the will to bestow that you will have. A person runs away from it, from these things. He doesn't want to feel them whatsoever. But in truth, we have to feel them. But immediately sweeten them. How to sweeten them? With the importance of the Creator, with the importance of spirituality, with the importance of the goal.
0: Zohar writes for us, there is a single place that we need to place ourselves in the society, simply to be in this constant search in the society, just like the form that Rav depicted with the divers, and they go into that cave and only need to go forward towards the goal.
1: Yeah, the extract of the lesson is to work with the society, and there are no volunteers. There are always vacancies there. Vacant positions. As I've explained, we always jump, we run around, but the real work, in which everyone is equal, you can be weak with a lot of ambition or small. So that's a deficiency, and that's a deficiency. But if you work in the right place, then that's spirituality, to build the society. Another nice thing I heard. The search itself creates the vessel. The vessel is made out of the search after the vessel. But that's already the building of the vessel.
0: Let's move on to the next part of the lesson. But beforehand, we'll sing a song together.

0: Shalom, חברים יקרים ואהובים.
1: Hello, dear friends. We are beginning the lesson in the study of the Ten Sefirot. We are in part two. We are almost finishing chapter one and moving to chapter two of part two. We want to remind ourselves how important it is to get into this lesson with all our heart. We see how Rav and the Kabbalists and Baal Sulam remind us to pay attention that it's not some corporeal area or geometry or shape. We should try to get into the internality of things. It's not like some surface that we draw. Here we receive some feeling or we don't. We are the way we are used to relating to our reality. Here the Kabbalists are trying to bring us in. All the forms, all the diagrams, the shapes, all the discernments we read here are qualities. The relationship between the Creator and the created being, how they are connected to our free choice, where it places us, our reaction to the bestowal of the Creator. So as much as possible, let's try to make this material play on the chords of our heart. Even if we don't understand with our intellect, we should be impressed in our feelings, and that will direct us correctly to the spiritual perception.
2: Within the first part of that lesson, we have a very nice excerpt that Rav said. Let's hear it. And we also have it in the subtitles, I think. So let's see what Rav told us. It's truly a preparation for this task lesson. The upper light comes down on a person and acts on a person, not just when a person studies, but it acts according to its equivalence of forms, to some extent, even if it's the surrounding light and comes from afar, meaning that even without a screen, it shines upon us. But what does it mean without a screen and from afar? It's nonetheless that we need to make conditions for it to shine upon us from afar and without a screen. These conditions that we value it, that we're expecting, waiting for it to come, that we want for it to bestow upon us, and not just for nothing. Therefore, it's very important during the study to be in wholeness, in joy, in upliftment, and accordingly, the surrounding light shines more. So yes, we'll enter into this test lesson at Rav now. We're finishing the first part of everyone can open up task one, the second part. We will read item 7. And the lesson is about 40 minutes, and it's recommended to write down the main points of what Rav is explaining to us during the lesson. Let's enter to the lesson. The study of the Ten Sefirot, Volume 1, Second Part, Item 7 above. Each world and each sphera consists of 10 inner sphirot and of inner ones indefinitely. The sphirot of the circles envelop each other like onion skins. Item 7. Each and every world has 10 inner sphirot in it. Each and every inner sphera and each and every world consists of 10 inner spherot. They're like onion skins, one within the other, as in pictures of wheels, as mentioned in geometry books. Again, item 7. Each and every world has 10 inner spherot in it. Each and every inner sphera in each and every world consists of 10 inner spherot. They are like onion skins, one within the other, as in pictures of wheels, as mentioned in geometry books. And we'll go to item 8, which relates to consists of 10 inner of inner spherot. Item 8.
1: Again, we mustn't forget that we're talking about the will to receive that was created in Ein Sof as one desire. Why is it one? It wasn't felt that there were many desires there, because everything was under the light. When the light created the desire, fashioned it, developed it. And each time the filling came before the desire. So the desires were not felt, because when there's a feeling, there's a feeling of filling in the desire, not the desire. You feel the desire when it's empty, but when it's satisfied, you don't feel it. You feel the satisfaction, the filling, because the filling comes from above. It rules, it's the upper one, it's the more complete, and not the deficiency. When the first restriction took place, and that desire wants to determine who I am, what I am, how do I behave, and it all depends not on the light, but on what I decide on the light, on how much I can be equal to it, different from it, equalizing, etc. In this desire, you begin to see many inner desires. That it's not one, but consists of infinite inner desires. And in each inner desire, you have inner of inner, etc., etc. And this way, all those desires. Why? Because now, this is how the general desire checks its inner desires. These can be equal to the light, and to what extent, and these cannot. And then through the work of the desire to equalize with the light, we see that in this desire there are many parts, and these parts, when they want to become equal to the light, they divide into five worlds, each world into five patsufim, each patsuf into five sfirot, etc., etc., etc. So we shouldn't think it's something new. But of course it was also in Ein Sof. But there it was in potential, it wasn't clear, it wasn't felt. But when the desire begins to work inside itself, that it comes before the light, then we begin to discern in it all kinds of parts. And those parts, afterwards, when they receive one direction and come to a state where all their intentions are only toward the light, then they too unite together toward the light with one intention, and once again become one desire without any changes in it, any differences, because everything is controlled by one intention to bestow. And it doesn't matter what desires, small, great, each one according to its power wants to bestow 100%. So we are returning to the form, the shape of the circle that we had in Ein Sof. And in the meantime, if we are talking about the incomplete work of the desire to resemble the light, then we say that according to the coarseness in it, and the power of reception in it, it is closer or farther from the light. This is why we have that state of Ein Sof, but divided to various circles, onion skins, meaning spheres, the way we depict it. And that's according to the screens. I would also say that, if possible, we shouldn't forget, along with it, that everything we depict here, we are depicting it from the person's perception of reality, that this is how he feels it. All of these worlds and spheres are in our desire. And because this desire is still corrupt and spoiled and incomplete, we see in it all kinds of parts, spheres, straightness, and all kinds of changes. The minute our desire is corrected, our perception of reality will be upgraded, and we will see the simple light filling all of reality. If possible, let's try to take it from the perception of reality. It's still in us.
3: Number
2: 8 of inner light, relating to, consists of 10 inner of inner spherot. You can understand the reason for the above incorporation of the spherot. According to the famous rule, there is no absence in spirituality. Any light that passes from one place to another retains its place forever in every phase it passes through. Because each lower sphera is emanated by the upper sphera by way of cause and effect, the lower one is regarded as passing through the upper one. Consequently, all the spherot are necessarily incorporated in each other. For example, when the first two spherot appear, namely Keter and Chochmah, the light of Chochmah must exit from Ein Sof, from which everything is extended. Afterwards, the light of Chochmah must pass through the sphere of Keter before it reaches the sphere of Chochmah, since Keter caused its emergence. Because the sphere of Chochmah passed there, it acquired its place there, and now there are two spherot in Keter, which are Keter and Chochmah. Similarly, after all 10 spherot of the upper light emerged from above downward to Malchut, all 9 spherot below Keter had to pass through Keter because it was the first reason for the emergence of them all. And afterwards, they all acquired their place there, as there is no absence in the spiritual. This means that all 9 lower spherot are necessarily present in Keter itself too, since they pass through there. By the same principle, there are necessarily 9 spherot in Chochmah, since the 8 spherot below her had to pass through her, as in Keter. Also, there are 8 sfirot in Bina for the above reason, and 7 sfirot in Hesed, and so on. In Malchut, there is only 1 because she is the lowest. We also know that Malchut raises 10 sfirot of reflected light from her and above, which clothe the 10 sfirot of the upper light, called 10 sfirot of direct light. This reflected light is called the light of Malchut, because there is no other light in her. This reflected light is referred to in all the places as 10 sfirot that rise from below upward. It is explained there that the Malchut is regarded as the Keter of those 10 sfirot, because she is the reason for their emergence. The one adjacent to her is called Chochmah, and the third degree from her is called Bina, etc. In this manner, the more refined is also the smaller, until the real Keter receives only the Malchut of this reflected light. From this you can deduce that these 10 sfirot, from below upward, are all in Malchut, since they all pass through Malchut, as Malchut is their root. Thus, all of them acquired their place in Malchut. You therefore find that Malchut too consists of 10 sfirot. 9 sfirot pass through Yesod of reflected light, and thus there are 10 sfirot in Yesod, 1 sfira from the upper light, from above downward, and 9 sfirot of reflected light from below upward, which must pass through it. The same manner applies in the 10 sfirot of Hod, 2 sfirot from above downward, meaning the light of Hod and the light of Yesod that passes through it, and 8 sfirot from below upward. The same applies to the 10 sfirot of Netzach, 3 from above downward and 7 from below upward, etc. Likewise, thus, after the emergence of the 10 sfirot of the upper light and the 10 sfirot of reflected light, Each of them necessarily contains 10 complete sefirot. And likewise, in the manner of the inner indefinitely, that you necessarily find this above-mentioned manner of incorporation, and there's no more room to elaborate here. Look, an inner observation where we elaborated on this extensively.
1: He will talk about it later. We learned that in the end, we get this upper triangle, which is direct light. And the bottom triangle, which is the reflected light. And we always have in each sphira a part of the direct light and a part of the reflected light. In Keter we have 9 sefirot of direct light, and in Malchut and Malchut of reflected light, and in Malchut we have Keter of reflected light. Nine sefirot of reflected light and only one of direct light. So in each sefira, it depends on where it is. Accordingly, it has these from the direct light and those from the reflected light. This is how it turns out. What does that mean? It indicates the power of the sefira. The extent to which, according to its power, it participates with the rest of the sefirot, first of all, and the measure of its participation. It cannot be more or less, by the way. And we see it from here. And that's also with respect to the souls that are in the same order. Because what is this whole network? If I am an integral part of some system, then the system determines everything for me. I can only reach my own optimum, my own correct state. But that correct state is determined where I am, according to my quality, where I can be as a giver, and where I'm still unable to be as a giver, etc. That state is permanent, determined by the root of my soul. My work is only to reach it, to come to be a participant to the fullest. But what is it? This is already determined by the root of my soul. And that's the way it is here. We always have sefirot of direct light. But where do they come, the sefirot of direct light? How many degrees should the light traverse in order to reach the vessel? This is the way of the light, direct light. When it reaches the vessel, it awakens a feeling in the vessel. And then, from the vessel, we have the reflected light. So, in order to carry out the operation, the feeling in the vessel, let's say if I'm talking about Ketel, one light is enough. Chokhmah, two lights have to be in Ketel in order to create that feeling in Chokhmah. Three lights in Keter, two in Chokhmah, in order to awaken a reaction in Bina. And then Bina begins to react, etc. In Gvura, in Keter, there must be light. And in order to create a reaction in Chokhmah, of Chokhmah, and evoke a reaction in Bina of Bina, and evoke a reaction in Ketel of Chesed, so, etc. So, what am I measuring in direct light? Reaching the carrier of the desire. And through the reflected light, its reaction. So, in this way, we can talk about all of Ein Sof, the vessel of Ein Sof, and each individual vessel. It doesn't matter. So, it depends on, here you have one soul, here you have another, it doesn't matter. What are we measuring here? Let's say this is the common soul. What are we measuring here? We are measuring the number of operations required in order to awaken this soul, and in it we can also learn what should be the pressure on it, the work in order to awaken it, and what is its reaction, its level of participation and manner of participation in the common system. You understand what we're talking about? This network, it's not quite, it's three-dimensional. As we learn in the Gatehouse of Intentions, you have 25 pots of fame clothing one another, and our subdivided inner root, and Shema Guf, and clothing, and the hall, etc. But if we take all these calculations, you can't intellectualize it only when you see it, when it's revealed. So it turns out that we have the ability to talk about each and every detail about a specific soul, a specific operation on it, a specific reaction. It's a simple explanation. What is there here? But it brings us an ability to talk about our inner work, the inner personal place of each one. Go on.
2: Item 9 of inner light, relating to like onion skins one within the other. Meaning every upper one surrounds its lower one from all sides equally without any discrimination of degrees.
1: It's like the law of the vessels of the circles. There's no contact between them, the vessels of the circles. Why? How can one desire touch another? How can that be? I want beer, I want bread, I want to rest, I want to dance. Completely different desires. No one from one desire can understand the other. It's hard for me to imagine that I have temperature, I'm tired, that I ever wanted to jump, to run, to dance. But when I want to run and dance, try to stop me, it's torture for me. And now if you awaken me, that'll be torture for me. So each desire is round, it's circular, it doesn't touch another. That expresses the form of the circles, one inside the other. The relation between them can be only through the screens, through the pipelines, through the work and the desire. And then we can connect them and begin to compare them. If we have an intention on the desire toward the one place, toward the Creator, toward one discernment. There's a lot of philosophy in it. By philosophy, I mean many ramifications. Keep going.
2: Item 8. The closer the circle to Ein Sof, the higher and finer it is considered to be. To be the point, to the point that this world, being at the middle point, which is the farthest from Ein Sof, is utterly corporeal. Item 8. In each and every circle within each and every world in the space, the closer it is to the light of Ein Sof, the higher and finer it is, you find that this earthly material world is the middle point inside all the circles within the middle of that entire space and the vacant air. It is also utterly distant from Ein Sof, farther than all the worlds. This is why it is so corporeal and utterly materialized, although it is the middle point inside all the circles.
1: But through the line, the lower one, the middle, the most murky, can be the highest. Within these circles, we can learn that we have no way to achieve correction unless through the connection between us, which is done by pipelines, by common screens, not in desires, but in the common goal. In desires, we can never be connected to each other, meaning I inside of me and you inside of you, each of us lives within himself. Each circle in itself, if we connect these circles, by each circle having its own straightness, but that straightness is equal in intention or similar to the others, that we are all toward the one creator, one goal, directing our circles through common pipelines, then we unite. So in a sentence, through our common work, the souls unite. There is no other way for them to unite. I can't just sit here and do nothing and think and think, and we are dreaming about something, about love. Nothing. It won't help. You have to work with screens, with a common goal, and then through that scrutiny, we can unite. In other words, connection, specifically after the breaking, because after the breaking, we have no screen, we have circles, no above, no below, no importance, no perception, bestowal, only by through common work toward one goal, in pipelines, in screens, above the vessels of the circles, we can unite into one system. Only to the extent of the collaboration in the work. This is why dissemination is so important for us, where everyone gathers and work. Then, instead of onion skins, we become one upright man.
2: Item 8, again, starting from the heading. The closer the circle to Ein Sof, the higher and finer it is considered to be, to the point that this world, being at the middle point, which is the farthest from Ein Sof, is utterly corporeal. Item 8. In each and every circle, within each and every world in the space, the closer it is to the light of Ein Sof, the higher and finer it is. You find that this earthly, material world is the middle point inside all the circles, within the middle of that entire space and the vacant air. It is also utterly distant from Ein Sof, farther than all the worlds. This is why it is so corporeal and utterly materialized, although it is the middle point inside all the circles. Item 10 of Inner Light, relating to the closer it is to the light of Ein Sof, the higher and finer it is. Item 10. You already know that the term close does not refer to a place, but to closeness of form. You also know that from Ein Sof to the middle point, there are four phases of the spirity of form, which consists of the 10 spherot of circles. The middle point is phase 4, the coarsest of them all. And the first circle, called Keter, is regarded as instilling the root of these four phases. Naturally, the circle of Keter is the most refined of all the circles, as its form is the closest to Ein Sof. Phase 1, which is slightly coarser than it, is farther from Ein Sof than Keter. Phase 2, which is coarser still, is farther from Ein Sof than Phase 1. Finally, the middle point, which is the coarsest, is regarded as the farthest from Ein Sof. We should not wonder about what he said above, that there are no above and below in the circles, because here we refer to the circles after they receive the illumination of the line into them, at which time the state of above and below was made in them in all the characteristics of the line.
1: Then the circles belong to the line. The line begins to control the circles. Questions? What?
2: Is it correct to say that the desires to receive are closer to the middle point in order to bestow, the more they distance themselves from the middle?
1: We learned this a long time ago, of course, in the four phases of direct light. The more the circles developed, they developed from the external circle to the inner circles, where each circle that is more internal, in its coarseness, it's greater than the external one. The external ones are more refined, and the inner ones are coarser. This is how they develop, from above downward, as it's called. Above for them is external, and below for them is internal. You could say, but if it's a bigger desire, crueler, stronger, it should be higher up. It surrounds the others, holds them in itself. Now you're talking about the relative form of the control of the desire, but in the circles there was no control of the desire. There was the control of the light that built the desire. This is why the light built them from the form that is nearest to it, which is regarded as the most external, to the form that is the farthest from it, which is the inner one. But on the other hand, this inner form is the purpose of the light to create the circles. When it finishes creating them with its control, and that's why they are circles, and that's why the last circle is at the center. The center of the light that wants it to be this way, the center. So in the center means that all the other circles operate on it and are actually, they actually exist for it in creation. Then the light stops its work, and then this order in the circles begins to influence them and give them the feeling, if I'm internal, why am I not controlling the others, the external ones? They are weaker than I. I'm a bigger will to receive. Then begins this matter of knowing the actions and the shame, etc. The light, just by building circles, it instills in them this imbalance, which will later lead to the restriction and the breaking and the corrections. It's all rooted in the first operation of the light. If we are saying that the will to receive was created by the light, but it has, even if it's a perfect form, because the light created it, and it's under the control of the light, but it has a certain shape. By this alone, there is a root to all the changes that will come. It can be an ideal circle. Never mind, it's already a limitation. You could say, but it's not. There's no above and below and all of that. And so forth. Never mind that it's Ein Sof, it's not revealed. Inside of it, you have all the failures, because the circle, all the deficiencies, because the circle demands what is within and what is without, and then it comes to the sequence of the circles and everything that will happen. More?
2: In spirituality, after the vessel performs a certain action and advances, can it be impressed by itself from the action it did? Or it always only measures itself in relation to the upper one and draws from it the strength to be impressed?
1: I don't know what it means to be impressed with itself. From itself means it's disconnected from the root. How can it be from itself? From itself because it did something. In spirituality, it's clear that it didn't do anything. In spirituality, we discover that the work is a reward, labor is a reward. So how out of that can there be impression from himself that is inspired by himself? He's grateful that he was given a place to labor in. Okay, chapter 2.
2: Chapter 2 explains the 10 spheres of straightness, their emergence and cascading, and what is contained in them. Item 1. The order of the emergence of the 10 spheres of straightness. Item 1. Now we will explain the second state in the 10 spheres, being the light of straightness, which is similar to three lines in the form of the upper Adam. Through that line, which expands from above downward, and from which the circles expand, that line also expands in straightness from above downward, from the top of the roof of the top circle to below the bottom of the end of all the circles, from above downward. It consists of 10 spherot, like the image of a straight Adam, upright, consisting of 248 organs, depicted as three lines, right, left, and middle. It consists of 10 spherot overall, and each and every sphera is divided into 10 spherot indefinitely. Again, item 1 from the heading. The order of the emergence of the 10 spherot of straightness. Item 1. Now we'll explain the second state in the 10 spherot, being the light of straightness, which is similar to three lines in the form of the upper Adam. Through that line, which expands from above downward, and from which the circle expands, that line also expands in straightness from above downward, from the top of the roof of the top circle to below the bottom of the end of all the circles from above downward. It consists of 10 spherot, like the image of a straight Adam, upright, consisting of 248 organs, depicted as three lines, right, left, and middle. It consists of 10 spherot overall, and each and every sphera is divided into 10 spherot indefinitely. Item 1 of inner light relating to the roof of the top circle. The Keter in each world or sphera is regarded as the roof of that world or sphera. Malchut in each world or sphera is regarded as the ground of that world or sphera. The top circle is the sphere of Keter, and the roof of that Keter is the Keter and the 10 spherot of that Keter. Item 2 of inner light, relating to the image of a straight Adam. The clothing of the mohin is called tzelem, image or semblance, from the word tzel, shade. The illumination of straightness, which consists of the first three sefirot, is called adam, since it receives garments of tzelem, and this is an elaborate matter, and here is not the place to elaborate on it. 3. Upright. The Rosh of every Sefirah and Partsuf consists of the first three Sefirot, Keter, Chochma, Bina. The 7 bottom Sefirot, Hesed, Gevura, Tiferet, Netzachot, Yesod, and Malchut, in each Sefirah and Partsuf, are regarded as the goof of that Sefirah and Partsuf. When they are in order, meaning when the lights of Gar are in the vessels of Gar, and the lights of Zat are in the vessels of Zat, the Partsuf is regarded as upright. However, if the lights of the goof are in the vessels of Gar, instead of clothing the lights attributed to them, then that Partsuf is not regarded as being upright, since the Rosh is not more important than the goof, since even the Rosh uses only the lights of the goof. This is called lowering the Rosh, when the Rosh and the goof are in the same degree.
1: God willing, we'll return to that tomorrow. In the meantime, we'll move to the next part.
0: So, dear
1: friends, we had a wonderful lesson. We saw the description of the spiritual work. We heard how it pertains to our inner work, the work between us. Now we want to live the lesson between us, and now we want to hear you. We are inviting everyone to share what you heard in the lesson, what excited you, what touched you, some special point you took, and you feel you want to share the whole world kli with the world kli. So, friends, in the world kli, we'll be happy to see question marks here in the hall as well. Let's incorporate in one another and hear each other.
2: Yes, Asaf. Thank you. I heard that the circles the light created, built them, if I understood correctly, truly like onion skins, and in the beginning it was the pure because the closest to the light, and in the center of the circle is the cruelest point, if I heard it correctly from Rav. I heard that word cruel, or maybe it's the greatest coarseness in the middle. Now, I also wrote for myself that he said that in the center, in the middle, this is where the first restriction takes place, and also the shame, meaning the shame and restriction and so forth, meaning the matters of the circles, is also something that the creator being needs to go through in order to reach the shame and the restriction. How can it be that the created being goes through what the light did in order to create the created being? I hope the question is clear, but it seems like something just is not clear for me. Yes, Yuri wanted friends to share not just questions, but things that they, impressions they got from the lesson. So Saf, ask the questions and maybe you'll answer.
1: Well, first of all, yes, we want to go through a round of inspiration, but the mechanism you described, the way the light builds the central place, the central point, we heard today that even then, in the four phases of direct light, in phase four, in this whole mechanism, the rest of the process is rooted. It is rooted that phase four will feel shame and perform the restriction, and then there'll be the breaking, and then the correction. The system is built this way to begin with. It, everything is there. When we understand procession of the four phases of direct light, we understand that everything is built this way, that the middle point reveals itself with the will to receive, with the yearning, and positions itself against opposite the upper one, opposite the host, it distinguishes itself from the other phases when it makes a restriction. So, if we will answer more questions, if we hear something more focused, but in the meantime, let's hear some more inspirations from you guys. What grabbed you? Eyal.
2: We heard that every desire is by itself, and only the common goal makes a connection between them. And that's our work. Thank you. Eyal, Avi, please.
1: Yeah, I'd like to continue, Eyal. He said, the desire that stands in front of the light discovers that there are many parts in it, and everything should be under one intention to bestow. Thank you.
2: Thank you, Avi. Yes, Rachamim, please.
3: Rashid Kol, Toda.
1: First, thank you. I'll give you some inspiration. Tess is the breathing system of the soul. In item 8, he says, externality and refinement is the same. Internality and coarseness is the same. Another thing, we are a record from a broken vessel and the residue of reflected light. Thank you very much. Thank you very much. Let's hear some friends in the world. Let's listen to Kiev.
2: Thank you, friends. I also have a question regarding the text and what Rav said. He said that we connect our circles through the line, through this common goal and through the work. What does it mean?

0: practice.
1: כן, טוב, אז אנחנו כבר במעבר חלק.
0: Yes, okay, so we're already in this sharp transition. People want to ask questions, and we'll try to repeat Rav's words, what we heard. And Eyal reminded us of this, by the way, that we are very different in our desires, and the point that Rav explained to us from a few angles in these last lessons. We're truly different in the desire. In the moment that the desire, in the beginning, when it's created, and in Sof, it's one. It's in one equivalence. And by the way, it's not even felt that there's even more than one desire. There's just one desire. He and his name is one. The moment that there was a restriction made, then starts, after the restriction, starts the discernments of above, below, certain parts within the desire, closer to the emanator, further from the emanator, and all of these discernments form many, many changes within the desire. So many, many different parts of the desire. And we, after that whole process of the worlds and the souls that are shattered, we come from those parts, and that's why we're very different. That's why each person, no one is similar to the other, and no desire is similar to the other, and we're all very, very different. Also within us, there's a mixture of these desires. And what can we be similar? If we're working in order to bestow, the moment that we set an intention on the desire, then all of the desires work towards that same goal. We heard all sorts of examples throughout the years from Rav, and one very simple example is like in a body that has different cells and connected to organs and different parts, and they have different functions, even if they can appear very different in the body, but they're all working in this with the same intention in order to benefit that general body. And that's what makes us similar and closer, despite that they are made from different desires.
2: I perhaps want to add that this law is very general. It's in every detail, even in one person. Let's say, today we heard that during the day I might be tired and I want to sleep, or I woke up. Maybe when I came to the lesson I wasn't concentrated. I sat with the friends, I got inspiration, they are different states. I can't mix them. The desires cannot connect between themselves. Each desire is a circle, but when everything is directed toward the same goal, and there's a line that connects the desires, which is our common work, our goal, the intention, when we don't just wait and sit and wait for something to happen, but work actively for something, to have the common intention, common prayer, and we build ourselves and you as a circle. I've implied that this is also called an upright posture. We will learn it later on. But this is how we build ourselves. Just keep asking.
0: Yeah, we see a lot of questions from the world clean, also here in the hall. Let's first hear Moldova, please.
3: Ken, Moldova.
2: Hello, friends. I was impressed when you said that a complete Patsuf appears only when the direct light dresses in the reflected light completely, and then each vessel contains tense field. And so this is how we say that the light of Mahol contains a lot of Nefesh, of Ol Yishar, but then it contains 10 sefirot, 9 of one light and one of the other light. So there's a force here that you have to create a screen that will help us clothe all the direct light on the reflected light. So what is the question? Oh, it's inspiration. Okay, good. Yeah, it's an amazing system. We learn here that the sefirot divide into many details. He says infinitely. It's something we can't create.

0: try to give us the explanation, if we try to adhere to them, it will change our hearts so we can be better suited to the spiritual system.
1: Turkey 7, please.
2: Bizim izlenimimiz çemberler farklı nitelikler, farklı arzular ve sadece niyet olan çizgiler onları bağlar. 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Benzersiz.
1: Excitement from the lesson is that the impression from the lesson is that the friends and the organization and they're the those intentions that connect between us. Thank you. Yes. We have from the women that are with us.
0: I was impressed by what Rav said in the lesson, that to reach correction is possible only through the connection between us. Also, I was inspired by the example Rav gave with the onion skins, that from these layers we come into an upright posture.
1: Thank you. Woman Carmel, please. Good morning, everyone. My question is regarding the screen. Rav said that we build a common screen. What is that common screen? I understood that ultimately each one builds the screen of his own, with his own ability. It's something personal, private to each one. And here it's talking about as if we reach the connection. Yeah, we reach that through a prayer and intention. Seemingly all of these things includes a common screen. So what is that common screen? Thank you. When we hear about the work of the screen, we hear about the intention in order to bestow. Now, if I try to place over my entire life and the intention to bestow, this is called that I'm trying to have a screen. If we together try for all of our desires, let's say in the 10, and the one intention will rule over us, one common one, like we heard from Rav, and then we can think about that like a common screen that we want to have, that despite each one being different, each one is built differently, but we all want to be in order to bestow. So a screen, it doesn't matter if we are thinking about it of me, myself, or me and the friends. We don't quite understand how it works. The important thing is that what are we intending to? And when we hear masach, that it's in order to bestow, to make yourself similar to the Creator.
0: There's an excerpt from the lesson that Rav said this. Only through common work toward one goal and the pipelines in the screens above the vessels of the circles can we unite into one system.
3: Haifa 3, please.
1: I really want to continue the common work and the upliftment, and in the common work, the souls connect.
3: L'chaim.
1: That is correct. And Women's Spain, please.
4: Gracias, amigos. Me impresionó mucho la cuadrícula que dibujó el Rav como una red de conexión.
0: Thank you, friends. I was really impressed by the depiction of the network that Rav described of connection between the parts of the system. How can I understand what is my place in this network in order to understand my own correct state?
1: Okay, maybe we'll repeat this a little bit. By chance, we prepared in advance Rav's drawing, sketch. So what did Rav draw for us? A certain matrix that shows that every sphere has a certain combination of direct light and reflected light.

0: And afterwards, he continues it in the souls, in this network of souls, that we can see that in every soul there is a light that comes from it and connects to the other souls, and it passes of itself to the rest of the souls. So now let's just take a moment and make it in a simpler sketch in order to understand the principle here. So we have Keter, Chochma, Bina, Hesed, Gvura, Tiferet, Netzachot, Yesod, Malchut. And we have the direct light. Yeah? So let's say the Sphira of Hesed. Let's say. So the light that comes, the direct light that comes to the Sphira of Hesed, is basically the light that comes not for it, but the light comes to it also for itself and also for the Sphira of Gvura and Tiferet and Netzach and Chod and also Yesod, meaning what is within the sphere of Hesed, what is within it, is 1, 2, 3, 4, 5, 6 discernments of direct light. We can understand from this that each sphere is basically a passageway to the others as well. By the way, why not to Malchut? Because Malchut does not receive the direct light. Malchut is already the vessel, which is only filled up by the reflected light. So now, we'll do it in a different color. So Malchut is called Keter of the reflected light. Let's not get confused here. This system of names changes. So Malchut turns into the Keter of Or Chozer. And from below upwards, we have the same Sefirot. Keter, Chochma, Bina, Hesed, Gvura, Tiferet, Netzach, Hod, Yesod, Malchut of the reflected light. So now, if we look at that same sphere of Hesed that we started from, and we said that it has 1, 2, 3, 4, 5, 6 spherot of Or Yashar, direct light. So let's see what happens here from the reflected light. So here it's already called Netzach of Or Hozer, and within it, it has the light that passes of itself and also of the Hod, Yesod, and Malchut. And this is how it turns out for us. So this is basically Rav's sketch. I just zoomed in a little bit. If we return to Rav's sketch, Rav's showing us that each and every sphera always has this combination. If we take a certain point from this diagonal, then we'll see that each sphera has a direct light, the discernment of direct light, and also that of the reflected light. And this way, if we think about the souls in this way, the neshamot, and if we can see that in rough sketch, if we have it, that each soul is like a passageway. We can think of it, let's say, even in the 10, that each one needs to see himself, and that what passes through him needs to reach others. And in order for it, something to reach him, it also needs to come through others. Rav explained that it's a system, that if we could truly see it, then it wouldn't, it's not intellectually, but only out of attainment, meaning that there's this private place for each and every soul within the system, truly within a network, and that we're all connected to each other. Do you have that quote, by the way?
1: There are several quotes. The topic is like a pattern, like a mold, on which it is possible to connect to the internality of the system. Let me read something that Top says. If we take all these calculations that you cannot do it intellectually, only by seeing it when it's revealed, it turns out that we can talk this way about each and every element, a particular soul, its particular action. It's a simple explanation, but it gives us an ability to talk about our inner work, about the personal place of each one.
0: Yeah, I see a few more questions we have, but let's, if to hear more about this topic, maybe let's read from Baal HaSulam. It's also connected to the same topic. And we'll go to the to the questions table of questions.
2: בואו נפתח גם למתרגמים. אנחנו נמצאים בעמוד 87 בלוח התשובות לפירוש המילות.
0: We are in the table of questions and answers. We'll read the definition of 20. What is the incorporation of the Sefirot? Item 20, what is the incorporation of the Sefirot? It's truly connected to what Rav was talking about and what we spoke about now. The Sefirot incorporate with one another in passing. Since the 10 Sefirot of direct light are extended from Keter to Malchut, it is impossible for them to appear in the degree except by clothing in the 10 Sefirot of reflected light that are extended and rise from Malchut to Keter. Thus, there is not a single Sefira among them that does not have two Sefirot from its own phase, one of direct light and one of reflected light, as well as 8 Sefirot that were incorporated in it in passing. Some of them passed through it in passing from above downward, and some of them pass through it in passing from below upward. Yeah, so each Sefira has its own special place, which determines how much goes through it from above downward and to the rest of the Sefirot. This is why we're in the network of the souls, and afterwards the souls connect in this network, in this mutual connection.
1: We've reached the end, but we want to remind ourselves that this part is very special. You want to read it, you want to prepare for it, you want to read the study material, retest at home. The more prepared we come here with an intention, we'll be able to get more benefit from it. We'll see you in the next lesson, and
0: Mr. Dudi, for an update.
1: Few updates. Tomorrow, Wednesday, September 16, it'll be the Memorial Day for Rabash. So in the second part of the lesson, we will study a special, we will learn a special lesson with Rav on the topic. Friday, we will have a meal to commemorate the day of Rabash's passing. Additionally, this coming Saturday is a regional Shabbat. Each region will convene together in order to prepare for the regional congress that will take place in October. In Petah Tikva, there will be a meeting of the Petah Tikva group. This evening at 7:30 until 9, we'll study the articles of Rabash within the world community of students. It's translated to all the languages. Join us, and we'll end with a song.

0: Hello. In the first part of the lesson, we will study a lesson from Rav from October 7th, 2002. The lesson is based on an article from Rabash called What is a Road Whose Beginning is Thorns and Its End is a Plain in the Work? You can find it in the writings of Rabash, or you can go into the link in the study materials. We're going to read it together in the 10. We have 26 minutes to do so. Please.
1: The writings of Rabash, the article, What is a Road Whose Beginning is Thorns and Its End is a Plain in the Work.
2: It
1: is written in Midrash Tanchuma, Behold, I place before you, it is written, from the mouth of the upper one, the bad and the good will not emerge. Moses, too, set before them two ways, the good and the bad, the path of life, of death, a blessing and a curse. There's an allegory about an old man who sat by the roadside before two roads. One whose beginning is thorns and its end is a plain, and one whose beginning is a plain and it ends with thorns. He sat at the beginning of the two and warned passerbys, telling them, although you see that this one begins with thorns, take it, for its end is a plain. Anyone who was wise listened to him and took it. He exerts some, but he goes in peace and comes in peace. But those who did not listen to him went and failed in the end. Therefore, choose life, you and your descendants. To understand this in the work, meaning in observing Torah and commandments, we should discern two ways. One, lo lishma, and two, lishma. It is known that in the work, we should discern between the purpose of creation and the correction of creation. The purpose of creation is for man to achieve wholeness, meaning to be rewarded with the delight and pleasure that the Creator wishes to give to the created beings. This is called his desire to do good to his creations. Because of this, all created beings yearn only to receive delight and pleasure. Therefore, each and every day, a person yearns anew to receive delight and pleasure, and does not settle for what he had in the past. Rather, each day, a person begins to receive delight and pleasure. This means that each day, a person must receive delight and pleasure. Some people receive pleasure now from what gave them delight and pleasure in the past. However, if they cannot receive pleasure from the past now, it is not regarded as enjoying the past now. That is, a person must feel pleasure every day. A person can feel pleasure even from what he gained yesterday. Or he can feel pleasure today because yesterday he received respect, and so forth. It follows that his desire to do good to his creations must mean that a person will feel each day anew that he receives pleasure. However, he can enjoy only from the pleasure he receives in the present, from both the past and from the future. In feeling pleasure, if he enjoys it in the present, this is regarded as having pleasure. For this reason, in both corporeality and spirituality, a person must feel that he enjoys life now, regardless of the past or the future. Even with the greatest delight and pleasure, if he does not feel the delight and pleasure in the present, he could die because of the torments he is feeling now because of he has nothing to enjoy.
2: But this depends on the level of suffering he's feeling now. And in this, meaning in the measure of the suffering, no two people are the same. Yet all people must feel pleasure in the present. But as in corporeality, such as in eating, drinking, and sleeping, some people need to eat a lot, drink a lot, and sleep a lot, etc. Likewise, in feeling pleasure, there are differences between people in the amount of need to feel pleasure. Some people need to feel a lot of it, and some can do with little. But they are equal in that all need to feel pleasure in the present. If they cannot provide for themselves pleasure in the present from what they had in the past, and cannot depict for themselves some future pleasure that will shine in the present, they cannot exist in the world. This is extended from the fact that the Creator's will in the purpose of creation was His will to do good to His creations. For this reason, each day we're given 100 blessings to bless. As our sages said, one must bless 100 blessings every day. Also, each day, one must say 4 Shema readings. The Shema of offerings, the Shema of the Maker of Light, the evening Shema, and Shema by the bedside, as well as to pray 3 times a day. This shows that in spirituality we must draw a unique light each time, which pertains to the work that one is doing. The reason is that the created beings are incapable of receiving the delight and pleasure that the Creator contemplated giving to the created beings all at once, due to the correction that took place, which is called restriction. For the created beings to receive the delight and pleasure in vessels of bestowal and not in vessels of reception in order to receive, according to the work of the created beings, the abundance expands down to them. It therefore follows that when a person begins the work, since by nature he does not understand that it is worthwhile to do any movement unless it is for his own sake. Hence, Maimonides says that we must begin with observing Torah and Mitzvot in order to receive reward. For the above-mentioned reason, since a person cannot understand otherwise, but afterwards a person is shown that he must do all his deeds in order to bestow. Since the body cannot agree to this path, the person begins to ask, why can't I work like the rest of the world, whose labor is all about the acts, and who have no work on the aim to bestow? But when I am told that I must walk on the path of bestowal, my work is twofold. That is, I have work of observing Torah and Mitzvot in practice, as well as work on the aim to bestow. It follows that I have twice the work as the rest of the world. So his body yells, what do you want from my life? This means that the body asks, why do I deserve such a punishment more than other people in that I have extra work that the general public does not do? For this reason, says the body, I will not let you work even in action, even though you cannot aim to bestow. I have no interest in them whatsoever. Therefore, I will object to your actions because you do not want to work for yourself.
1: It follows that if a person wants to walk on the path of truth, he should make three discernments in his work. One, work to observe Torah and mitzvot in practice. Two, work on the intention. That is, he does not want any reward for observing Torah and mitzvot, but works not in order to receive a reward. Three, when a person wants to work, meaning observe Torah and mitzvot without any reward, his work is twofold. On the action, meaning that he has great resistance to observing Torah and commandments, even on the act itself, since the body objects to observing Torah and commandments without any reward. It follows that although he still cannot aim to bestow during the work, since the body objects to these intentions, there is also a resistance to the act itself, even without the aim. Because the body asks, what are you doing? You say that you do not want any payment for your work in observing Torah and commandments. It follows that he not only has work on the aim, which does not happen in the work of the general public, but he has twofold work in the act as well, as it is more difficult to observe Torah and commandments in practice. Conversely, the bodies of those who work in the manner of the general public do not resist the work in practice all that much, since there the body cannot ask, what is this work for you? Because it gets immediate answers when he says to it that he believes in reward and punishment, so he is not working for nothing, but he will be rewarded for his labor. But with those who want to work on the path of truth, meaning in order to bestow, although reward and punishment apply to them as well, meaning that they too believe in reward and punishment, like people who work like the general public, yet their reward and punishment are not similar to one another. The reward and punishment of the general public is in self-benefit, meaning they believe that if they observe Torah and commandments, they will receive reward for their own sake. And if they do not, they will be punished and will also lose the reward for their work. But those who work in the way of the individuals, their reward is that the Creator will give them the privilege of working only for the sake of the Creator and not for their own sake. All of their pleasure is in being able to bring contentment to the Creator. And the punishment is if they stay under the governance of the will to receive for oneself. This is their whole punishment. They believe in what our sages said, that the Creator said, I have created the evil inclination, I have created the Torah as a spice. That is, they learn in order to receive reward, which is that they will emerge from the control of the evil inclination which is the will to receive only for themselves, and will be able to work solely for the sake of the Creator. Certainly on such an aim, the body, which is the desire to receive for one's own sake, must resist giving one the powers to be able to uproot it from the world. It is as our sages said with regard to King David about the verse, "And my heart is slain within me." Our sages said that David killed the evil inclination by fasting. Naturally, even to the act, when a person still cannot aim in order to bestow, the body immediately resists and does not let him make a single move, since the body knows he wants to use those actions in order to kill it, as said about King David.
2: It follows that even actions without the aim, the body already shows great resistance. The only way is that in everything he wants to do, he must have the Creator's help. That is, for every little thing a person wants to do in the path of individuals, he must ask the Creator to help him do them. Yet, we must know that the fact that a person must ask the Creator for every single thing he wants to do, because it is difficult for him, this is a great correction by which one gains the need to always pray to the Creator. In other words, a person has what to pray for. Otherwise, it might happen that a person will not need the Creator's help. Therefore, a person gains in that he is always connected to the Creator, in that he needs him. Otherwise, a person might do the best deeds, but the deeds will not obligate him to remember the Creator while performing the act, although he goes to do good deeds. This can be because he has been brought up this way, and it can also be without remembering who commanded him to do so, but simply out of habit. Conversely, when it is hard for him to do these deeds, he must ask the Creator to help him. It follows that during the act, he remembers the Creator, because he is asking him for help to do the act. This is a great benefit, that a person should pay attention to the fact that he has something that reminds him that there is a Creator in the world and we must serve him. According to the above, we can understand what we asked. What is a road whose beginning is thorns and whose end is a plain in the work? The thing is that there are two ways in the work of the Creator. One, for one's own benefit. Two, for the Creator's benefit. The way of self-benefit is called whose beginning is a plane, since the body does not resist it so much, because the body believes in reward and punishment. It agrees to work, although it exerts itself in this work. But when it looks at the reward, this work is regarded as whose beginning is a plane, meaning that the body understands that this way is acceptable because it is for one's own sake. But its end is thorns. That is, in the end, he sees that he cannot feel the Creator's providence as the good who does good. As it is written, as long as the receivers have not yet been completed, so they can receive his complete benevolence, which he had contemplated in our favor in the thought of creation, the guidance or providence must be in the form of good and bad, reward and punishment. It is so because our vessels of reception are still tainted with self-reception. When we use the vessels of reception contrary to how they were created, we necessarily sense evil in the operations of providence in relation to us. Thus, its end is thorns. Thorns means that this way inflicts pain, meaning that after all the work that one has exerted in Torah mitzvot, he still does not feel his providence as good and doing good. This causes him the matter of reward and punishment in his work. That is, the fact that his guidance is in the form of good and evil, from this reward and punishment are extended. As it is written there in the Sulam, in Bala Sulam's commentary on the Zohar, hence when one feels bad, denial of the Creator's guidance lie upon him, and the Supreme Operator is concealed from him to that same extent. This is the greatest punishment in the world.
1: Thus the sensation of good and evil in relation to his guidance brings with it the sensation of reward and punishment. For one who exerts not to part from faith in the Creator is rewarded, even when he tastes a bad taste in providence. And if he does not exert, he will be punished because he is separated from faith in the Creator. According to the above, we can understand what we asked: what is a way whose beginning is a plane and whose end is thorns in the work? It means that the way that the general public works in order to receive reward, its beginning is a plane. That is, the body does not resist this way because it is told you must believe in reward and punishment for your own benefit. That is, if it observes Torah and commandments, the self-benefit will gain. And if it does not observe the self-benefit, will lose. A person can understand this because this is man's inherent vessel called the will to receive for oneself. But its end is thorns. That is, in the end, he does not achieve wholeness, the reward of seeing that his providence is in the form of good and doing good. Instead, he is placed under the governance of good and evil. It follows that although he alone does and will do all the deeds, this is nonetheless hidden from those who feel good and evil, since at the time of bad, the sitracha, the other side, is given the power to conceal his guidance and the faith in him, as written in the Sulam. Thus, they will die without wisdom. This is called its end is thorns. Conversely, the way whose beginning is thorns and its end is a plane means that those who want to walk on the path of truth and achieve the degree of bestowing contentment to the Maker, its beginning is thorns, since when a person wants to work only for the sake of the Creator and not for himself, the body objects to every single thing he does, and each time he must overcome anew. And every time he overcomes and the body resists, it stings him and afflicts him like thorns. It follows that the way he is going, that he's walking, is as though walking on thorns, and each time he wants to escape from the campaign. But anyone who is wise listens to him. That is, one who has faith in the sages listens to him. He takes it, He exerts some, but he goes in peace and comes in peace. As it is written, for her ways are ways of pleasantness, and all her paths are peace. Since afterward, when he is rewarded with vessels of bestowal, he walks in a way that is on a plain. This is as it is written, when the Lord favors man's ways, even his enemies will make peace with him. Since he is rewarded with the delight and pleasure found in the thought of creation, which is to do good to his creations. When they are rewarded with vessels of bestowal, it is written there in the Sulam, in the latter commentary, at that time his private providence will be revealed throughout the world. Since now, once the evil and the punishment have become benefits and merits, it will be possible to attain their doer. For they have now become fitting for the work of his hands. Now they will praise and bless him, as it is written, therefore choose life, you and your descendants.
2: We have before us now a very special deed called an effort in the intention during the morning lesson. Now we will move on to the lesson from October
3: 7, 2002. Rab,
2: we read an article from the ranks of the letter, volume 4, what is a way whose beginning is thorns and its end is a plain in the work? This is those who sow in tears shall reap in joy. This is what the path is like. Why? Because anything that we attain it from the opposite state. So if we need to reach wholeness, eternity, the degree of the Creator, adhesion with Him, then certainly in all the points that we need to be in, at the final state, opposite that, first of all, we need to be in the opposite state. These are unpleasant states, truly terrible states, that we cannot simply pass through them. Let's say, there is a state where we're in adhesion with the Creator, and to be truly in the complete opposite state from that. That is something we cannot tolerate. A person can suffer because he's a will to receive, meaning he feels he's sensitive to pleasure or suffering. So just like you cannot tolerate a great pleasure, you cannot tolerate great suffering either. It actually gives an equal sensation of pain, both this and that. It's the same pain with both a surplus of pleasure or a surplus of suffering. Therefore, on the right line and also on the left line, we need to advance in both of these things bit by bit, like that, from the lighter to the heavier, until we truly enlarge our vessel so that we're capable of suffering with great efficiencies and also great fulfillments, and it all comes bit by bit until a person accustoms himself. It's also with respect to pleasures in this world, we see how difficult it is and how much time it takes, all the more so on a path beyond the barrier when a person is already stepping on the degrees of the klipa, the shell, and opposite that, the kedusha, holiness, and therefore, actually, certainly the beginning of our path is thorns, and only its end is a plain. And here we have to make supports, the environment, the group, books, authors, the daily schedule, so it will all direct the person as much as possible to go through this field of thorns as quickly as possible and with minimal damage. That is, it is possible to accumulate forces and walk whichever way it is. It was possible in the early times when the will to receive wasn't so great. So they entered suffering, they entered fasting, and all kinds of limitations. We are not capable of that. So there is a different method. We have to organize our environment, organize the place, and make our path through the thorns wisely, as we call it. We cannot really walk straight through the thorns. Yes, somebody wanted to ask something?
1: When these sufferings come against the attainment of the Creator, how are they felt in a person? Is it physical suffering? Is that how a person feels it?
2: With anything that you want to achieve, first you have to think about the vessel where you will attain it. I hear there is some nice dish, chorba, a Romanian dish.
1: Chorba.
2: Yes, I just don't know what it is. Some Romanian once told me that there is something like that. But I see how excited he is. How can I be excited just by thinking about this slogan, this holy name that will bring me pleasure, chorba? I don't know what kind of a dish it is. So I now need in some form to go and achieve a deficiency like this Romanian person has, who has a deficiency for his chorba. Right, how do I do that? That's the way. That is, always, before you think about something good that you want to have, well, godliness, it's good. The Creator is good. Spirituality is good. Eternity, wholeness, think about the opposite of that. That is, on what you will have to feel that you lack that. What is the opposite state that you have to be corresponding to it?
1: And how does a person succeed in...
2: Yes, exactly. How can we be in the opposite state? And we have to enter this state seemingly through self-choice. I need to build a vessel now. I also am going to build a vessel by myself. And without me asking of the Creator to give me this vessel, it's not going to be. And what is the suffering in this vessel? The suffering in this vessel is that I need from the will to receive to build this vessel that will be in order to bestow. If it's a vessel of the will to receive, meaning corresponding to pleasure, and then certainly I, by my nature, seemingly want it. But this vessel should also be in order to bestow. That is, the suffering has to be twofold, seemingly. Both that I don't have a feeling, and also that the feeling that I'll get is in order to bestow. There's a special twist here that we don't quite grasp, a deficiency that is not a deficiency. And this is why the path is very narrow. And we truly have to walk consistently in a conservative way so that we don't deviate. Because these little things can take a lot of time. And the blows that you get when you deviate from the path a little bit are not taken into account as that you're advancing on the path. They're only in order to bring you back to the same course. So it's a shame. You can get out and spend a few years on the side, and you get blows and blows and blows until you decide, yeah, it's worthwhile for me to go back. And this whole exit, this detour that you took in going out and coming back, it's not considered as anything. It's a mistake. It's like you're traveling somewhere, then you make a mistake, and you're told, you know, you really should go back. This is why we should always think about two things: what we attain and how do we attain it, the vessel. And the main concern should be about the vessel. The feeling is there abundantly, with great abundance.
1: How does a person bring himself to the feeling that he's missing the Creator?
2: Ah.
1: How does he take that reality from?
2: To bring himself to the feeling that I lack the Creator, that's not a problem. The problem is correctly decipher who is the Creator. You see, if the Creator is good, beautiful, important, and strong, everything is in Him. That is, I will have all of it. This is how I decipher. So there's no problem. So I want it. I don't feel pleasures around me, so I want Him. But if I advance onward, they want

0: to advance me to a state called Lolishma, where this Lolishma also includes my thoughts that I want to give to the Creator. To give to the Creator, meaning as He gives me. As He bestows, I also seemingly want to bestow to Him. Then I already begin to feel in these thoughts that actually these thoughts of bestowing upon the Creator begin to be to emerge in me. I feel darkness in them. Where you feel despair, darkness, lack of appetite for spirituality, hopelessness, all kinds of things like that, these are precisely the places where the desire to bestow to the Creator begins to be born. And they seem to us truly, you know, I'm better off dead than alive. I don't need that. But this is the beginning of the desire to bestow that you'll have. And the person runs away from that, from those states. He doesn't want to feel them under in any way. And we have to feel them in truth, but immediately sweeten them. How to sweeten them? With the importance of the Creator, with the importance of spirituality, with the importance of the goal. But I don't see how. So here, there has to be a society, there has to be something, some kind of a record that will constantly drip into your ear, that this is important, it's worthwhile. Just like in this world, that for a great goal, you're willing to suffer. It all depends on what you see ahead of you. So it must be work on both ends. The goal is important, and the vessel for it has to be the opposite of it, and it is also important with respect to the goal. These two things, if I hold on to them, then I sweeten my suffering through the goal that exists ahead of me, and then I'm able to suffer it. And otherwise, I can't. Our problem is that we always enter the left line, as if the left line, that's what we call it with words. It's still not a line, it's not left. That's the problem. We don't adhere to the right, to the importance of the goal. Bala Sulam says that we have to be in that 23 and a half hours a day. Imagine to yourself how much we're missing out from that pace by being the opposite, always in loneliness. The upper light descends on a person, it operates on a person, not just when a person studies, it operates on a person according to some kind of equivalence of form, even if it is surrounding light and it shines on us from afar, meaning even without a screen it shines on us. But what does it mean that it shines without a screen and from afar? Nevertheless, we have to make conditions in order for it to shine for us from afar and without a screen. These conditions that we appreciate it, we wait for it to come, we want it to influence on us. It's not just like that. This is why during the study it's very important to be in wholeness, in joy, in inspiration. According to that, the surrounding light shines more. And if you come and you cry about your life, meaning you curse the book and the Creator and His idea of creating you and bringing you to something, you don't want anything. That everything will not exist, and I, along with that, then what surrounding light? What progress? And there's no way out of it, you understand? Only the society. If a person is in that state, then as it says, a person cannot save himself from imprisonment. You can't do it alone. and he cannot turn to the Creator. So all that remains to him is the friends on the side. That's it. Those parts of the souls that are connected to him, and in them, for the time being, there is some life, and he has none. That's it. This is why it says either togetherness or death. This is how it is.
1: And if I, let's say, I'm in such a state, I create a connection and I'm seemingly doing what you're saying, but it doesn't open up. The state remains. What's not okay with me? What...
0: I don't understand.
1: If I'm in such a state that...
0: If you are...
1: Of left line.
0: If you are not able to awaken the Creator to answer you, then you lack the vessel. It's very simple. We learned that way. A hop of the Upper One has everything. For your whole path until the end of correction, he has all the answers for you. All the feelings, all the corrections, he has everything. He's waiting, you see. He's waiting. If your desire, your request, somehow corresponds to what he has, then immediately that opening opens up and you receive what you need. The problem is, as it says, make your will as his will. The match between the vessel and the light. You have to ask precisely for what you need, for correction, for filling. Then you will get it immediately. On his side, there's no hindrance. You don't have to pray to ask of him. The request is actually the construction of the vessel. You don't need to knock on his door and yell, and seemingly you have a problem that he doesn't want it. To pray means that you judge yourself, right? This word, lehitpalel, to pray, that you direct it to yourself, you see? So you have to do these things by yourself to prepare them. It's simple.
1: Well, what is that, to ask for the right thing, or?
0: To ask for the right thing means to build the right vessel. That's it. I don't know.
1: But I don't see a thing.
0: We have many systems that work this way. It's a simple thing. Anything which is to the benefit of the child, the parents are happy to give it. It's just that the child should ask for what is to its benefit. If it asks for something which is not to its benefit, he's not going to get it. So is the problem with the parents or the child?
2: Okay.
1: If a person goes on the path, another step, meaning he annuls himself, demands every stage for the prayer, and the answer to this prayer, it's all thorns. When it's thorns, it's easy, but all of that is still...
0: The answer to the prayer when you're walking in a field of thorns is not the greater thorns. The answer, the response to the prayer is a correction. What is the correction? That the Creator is revealed, that said, he shows you who he is, what he is, how great it is, how much he's great, eternal and whole. And this gives you the force of faith, as we call it, to go against your desire, so that you no longer feel, you no longer feel that your desire is harmed by it, that it you neutralize it when you don't give it anything. It's the opposite. You feel that you're going towards something great that you're going to receive.
1: And then to grow me and to bring me to the next stage, he brings me even bigger thorns.
0: And then, yes, to bring you forward even more, certainly it's greater thorns. What are these thorns? These thorns are exactly the deficiencies you need to get a greater degree, a greater appetite, a greater hunger, so that you will enjoy food that is more rich, more and complex and fine.
1: Now, in the stage of preparation, before a person gets reward, we say that the society is the means by which I should grow constantly the goal, the importance of the goal, and it's supposed to, for you to want, the biggest obstacle for the goal that awaits his friends. That you will want within yourself an obstacle that's greater, or for him to pass it through you.

0: It's Afrikaans. It's either the society, it's or me, or it's either me, the creator, or the society. The creator is hidden, I mean the trash. Only the society can save me. That's it.
1: Also in the Kapar world, where we see how the society brainwashes you and turns you in directions that you live in it.
0: Yes.
1: And constantly, even the things that you receive in the desire, see, if still a person sees a purpose for which the process that he's going through is not so pleasant or long, he departs from it. Even if the purpose was more or less clear, but a society that works on these things for the desire to receive is capable of receiving, all the senses, all the directions are optimally faced, and still a person will not want to necessarily have the goal.
0: We see that everything depends on the society. You know, you can see the goal, everything is so difficult, there's no hope. But if the society comes together, if it generates in itself, within itself, the importance of something that it doesn't even know what it is. And we see such examples. Look how entire nations live in Afghanistan or all kinds of places, and what ideals they have of their own and their own goals, and how they despise this America and all of this. You think it's just because they don't have anything? This is why they behave this way? No, it's not because of it. But a society can create for itself such goals, right? Both spiritual and corporeal. And it will hold it even though it has nothing. That's incorrect. The society does everything. Whether you want to or not, you also have certain ideals in your life, certain criteria by which you walk. This is how you were built in your family and in the society. And they are already greater than concrete things. You can't run away from them. The society is holding you. Question. But even if I'll now take some goal that, let's say, I was built towards from the age of zero, and I see that the process towards it, after I tried a few times to reach that goal, it's a process that doesn't do good to me, right? I won't keep going towards the same goal, even though the goal seems clear to me, even though the society is strong enough. It's the strongest society there is, let's say. Why am I here? Probably in the society that I lived in, it was controlling me from all directions, full of its ideals, but still, so the society you were in before couldn't provide you with a feeling for the new desire that suddenly popped up, right? Suddenly you get such a desire that in the society you didn't see a response for it, a desire for money, honor, sex, all kinds of things. In a society, you could get it. If you wouldn't get it in that society, you travel abroad. There you have the kind of life that you wanted. But if you always run from one society to another society, I want to get a specific pleasure. I come back to my family. I want to get a particular pleasure. I go with my friends somewhere or to play football or somewhere. You see, I always choose societies that will provide me with the pleasure. This is what a person does. Also, a lack of society. When I isolate myself, that too is a society. It's an environment. That's it.
1: Now, suddenly I received a desire that is not about being isolated and not overseas and not somewhere. No matter where I see myself, it doesn't fill me. So where will I find such a society? Again, society. There's no choice, only a society. Where will I find such a society that will supply me this filling for this new desire? So you came here, that's it. Now, here you saw somewhat that, yes, it's big and everything, some of the things in the beginning the society answered you with, and now no. Why not? Because it's very simple. You need to adapt yourself with more precision to the society and to adapt the society more precisely to yourself. That's the work you need to do. By this, you are building your vessel. Some was given to you, but now, buddy, you start working. If you don't start working, you won't have those inner vessels. And you don't want it. You disregard the society, and also the society doesn't relate to you. They're also to blame. I'm not just saying it's you, it's mutual. Also, the society is not built correctly. It doesn't look at each and everyone. It doesn't care for each and everyone.

0: And that's what happens with each of us. You don't have to care for each and everyone, but if within there was a fire burning all the time, there was this constant desire to awaken the others, and through that awaken oneself, then you wouldn't have to pay attention to what's happening to each and everyone. Simply the general flow where the trend would already, you know, suckle everyone in and enter them inwards into that same pipeline. And we don't have that. Build it. You're a strong guy with big ambitions. Please. An opportunity is given to each and every one here. No one, I'm saying this seriously, there's no one here that is more than the other. The newest friend, the weakest friend, doesn't matter. Each should grasp this and start working. And I'm saying this is the really spirituality. And there's some things that are corporeal that people jump, like according to nature and habit, how a person finds himself in the society, determines his status. But in spiritual work, you understand, there's no such thing as work of just jumping. There's those who are organizers, there's all kinds of safety people and the ushers of sorts. That's spiritual work only. It's talking about the spirit of the Ruach. No one's jumping here. Please. The place is free.
1: I have a question which is a bit difficult.
0: Is it difficult for you or difficult for me?
1: I don't know.
0: Every day you have a different stone, no?
1: No, it's the same stone.
0: It's the same stone? I thought it was green or something.
1: Oh, I can't replace it. Oh.
0: You know that there's a new era in humanity now. What was written in the books back then is not correct today.
1: What?
0: It doesn't work that it should on a person. I'm saying this seriously.
1: No, I'm going to try it with a small book of Psalms.
0: Oh, you're adding Psalms to get together, then you're already starting. The stone itself doesn't help, okay?
1: Well, you can put a book of Torah, maybe. It's going to be heavy.
0: No, I'm not laughing. I'm laughing. It's fine. It's very... I respect it. A person is searching for something that will help them, gradually reaches it. How are we? Well...
1: What is all of this mess for?
0: Oh, it's seen about this very simply. Go to the craftsman who made me. What's all this mess for?
1: What's all this mess for? All the evil and the corruption and murder.
0: Oh, that.
1: The suffering, light. Why all this mess? What for?
0: This whole mess is...
1: What is it about?
0: In order for us to scrutinize the only thing for which really everything exists for.
1: That I know.
0: Well,
1: that's my way.
0: You cannot scrutinize it, but only it's a consequence of the shattering of the vessels. And if you don't have this piled where here in each thing there's all the things and they're all in a way that between good and evil are mixed and all the qualities, you won't be able to reach the truth. One word, truth.
1: Why reach the truth?
0: Now, to reach the truth, you need to have all the contradicting or opposing things. And also the mind to be able to clarify and scrutinize this contradiction. And also the forces. Meaning there are many things that right now you have nothing. You understand? Not a preparation for this. Not the forces to do so. Not the understanding. Not the vision. You're lacking everything. And simply this pile of things that you need to scrutinize in order to reach the truth appears like it's like you can't approach it, you can't touch it, you can't put your hand in it. It's impossible. How can I get to know this? Like a baby standing before the world.
1: The path and the vessels, I'm not looking for the path. I'm on the path.
0: How do you know you're on the path?
1: Because I'm here.
0: That's not enough. You have another 100 people that are like you here also, and they think they're on the path, and they're not on the path. I can sign that.
1: I'm asking because I've been doing these processes with myself, not from yesterday. I've been 4 years of exploring now.
0: But you can't. If you have yet to reach the end, you can't say that this path is leading you there. In the beginning of the path, you can't say that it's the right path or not.
1: What irks me is that from each day when I look back, I see progress. I see that
0: you're becoming wise.
1: I feel light.
0: This is all an illusion. It could all be illusion. There's millions of things like this.
1: That's why I'm asking.
0: There are those who are more advanced and see more light and more understanding and more attainment and are filled with things that are good. I'm not saying that it's nothing, but it seems to them like it's spirituality. And it could be an illusion. Baal HaSulam writes in his letter about this that there were people in history that are willing to cut off their hands and feet only in order to attain a little of the truth. They were ready for anything. And they're truly in such states in relation to godliness. And nothing happened to them. And how many people suffer in work camps, in such things, what horrible deaths and threats. That is not proof that, meaning, it's not specifically that from that we come to the truth. And in short, you have no discounts today. It's called a discount, yes?
1: A base
0: that you can say, this is according to what I will read the truth.
1: A scale
0: or some kind of detailed conditions that you have in your hands.
1: What directs me is simply my heart.
0: But it aims me, my heart. You understand? With my heart, I've been in already such things that you don't know.
1: How can I be better in the preparation?
0: What's better with that? You weigh in your vessels today as much as good. Thank God, every day is better than yesterday. And this way is correct, and I understand that.
1: No, I really want to give in order to give, without...
0: giving in order to give is fine.
1: Respect to nature and people throughout this whole creation, this creation which is the Lord.
0: Yes, I understand.
1: Through everything.
0: Yes.
1: So what's all of this for?
0: So first of all, if you really had a desire to give in order to give only, then you would already know what this is all for sure. You would simply be connected with all reality because all reality is in the manner of giving in order to give. So the fact that you're standing shocked before everything and you have no way to touch this, it's a sign that still your thoughts and desires are not exactly with nature, and that nature is everything giving, and that's why you don't understand the answer. This answer that everything is in order to reach the truth.
1: I understand that.
0: Well?
1: I understand that. My question is a bit earlier. It's more about the very initial point.
0: What?
1: Is everything that we do, all of this faith, all of this greatness, truly what directs me is this light. I see light, I go towards it. That's what I want. I'm not interested in anything else, but is all of it true? It's not some one grand illusion.
0: An illusion. What you see, lights and faith, and you're going towards that, that's all an illusion.
1: But that's what directs me.
0: Well, it's an illusion, meaning what was defined in your vessels, in mind and heart, which are considered to you like some kind of definitions that are lofty, and you're going towards them. That is, according to, it's true, you don't have anything else, it's true. These are things that are really in your soul, and they're serious, and you're willing to do it and want it. And it means that you have good intentions and nice, but...
1: But that's the only thing I have to hold on to, and I ask myself, maybe it's also an illusion, like an illusion inside an illusion inside an illusion.
0: Yes, there's a book called The Kuzari, meaning... Who wrote it?
1: Yehuda Levi.
0: Yes, Yehuda Levi, where he tells there about a king. The Khuzarim were like a nation that was living in southern Russia. It wasn't Russia yet. It was before Russia. It was where he was looking for the creator. He was searching for the creator. And he did all kinds of deeds like you. And the creator was revealed to him and told him, seemingly, that what you're doing is not what needs to be done. It seems to you that it's correct, but it's not correct. Search. And then he went to search with the Christians, with the Muslims, with the Jews. That's where he tells the story about that. That's exactly how it is. That's the question.
1: So the whole thing is simply a quest, a search?
0: Yeah, it's a quest path.
1: All in all, it's a search, simply searching?
0: Constantly, constantly. The creation of the vessel is a search. A search of what is the desire with which I connect to the Creator. And this desire that you build is you're building the Creator within you. You say, what are you doing? You're building your vessel, which precisely suits the Achap of the Upper. The Achap of the Upper is the Creator, and you need to be in contact with Him under the condition that you're adapted to Him. So you build your vessel of Galgal Tainaim and also the Achap later, where you are exactly like Him. And this is where you build yourself from yourself, the Creator, the image of the Creator. And alone you need to do this. And in truth, we need to do this existence from absence. That's creation, existence from absence. It's truly like that. It's the real truth. It's the absolute truth. But we don't agree to this, because there's confusions and hard work, and, well, hard work. In every work, I have a goal, I know what it is, I have the forces I need to invest, I know when I will receive reward, meaning I have a certain control, so the labor is the payment, and that's it. Here, it's the soul that you need to give. That's right. But it's possible. It's probably possible.
1: I simply woke up. Maybe I'll share. I don't talk a lot here, but suddenly I had this inner eruption.
0: What?
1: I woke up this morning and I had this illumination as I woke up, and I wrote it down in the simplest manner, the way Columbus discovered America, meaning maybe he didn't know about America. He had some desire. He was inside of a fixed bubble, kind of. He realized he exhausted himself in that bubble. A desire to search emerged in him, to see what's beyond the ocean, what's behind the horizon. And this brought him to create, at the end, this new place, this great world. It's actually the desire itself, the desire to the search.
0: You know, there's people who love to go into caves. And there, in caves, there are places with water. And inside the water, you have all kinds of additional orifices. And you kind of, if you penetrate into them, you can you go into even deeper and deeper place. But when you enter, you don't know if you can exit. And on the way back, you don't know if you'll have the oxygen to come out. This is underwater cave diving. It's a little similar to what we're doing. I mean, a person needs to search, to shorten the path of searching. You're given here all kinds of, you know, it's like they drip you all kinds of ideas. In truth, what you're reading is all their actions, which are not what we think. What I'm trying to say is that the problem is that we are stopping our search. We're pausing our search. You understand? We're not willing to go into that cave. You understand? Maybe there's an opening there to get out. And if you understand, this is possible to do only if we take forces from one another.
1: Okay, now the penny dropped. Thanks. I don't want to take more time. Thanks.
0: But the search is, it needs to be all the time. Nothing will come out of the book. The book is,
1: it's a vessel.
0: It does its work, but
1: the intention, to make an intention.
0: Yes, that's why it's written. What to do with children who have become old. Despaired, stop jumping and searching. Yes.
1: That is, to think about the Creator, that I decipher the Creator correctly, so it's bestowed, it's not to think about myself, that I do not exist, but how is it possible to persuade me that it's a good thing, that it's to my benefit, to think about myself? I mean, how can the society convince me?
0: A person doesn't need to convince himself that it's to his benefit or not. He needs... Do you understand? You want to work against the problem against which we're not capable to withstand. You want to break the barrier with your forces. I want to jump above my head. I don't know how to describe such a state. You must do only one thing. It's hard for you. You're not capable. Run to the society. There you will find the forces. I have a problem. I'm despaired. My spirituality isn't worth a thing. Corporality isn't worth a thing. What can you do? I now need to search for the forces. Where will I take such forces from here? Where will I get the hope from? Where will I get the goal from? Me. When you start searching within yourself, you'll never come out of that. You won't come out of it. You have only one way. We can't solve any of our problems directly. From the desire to receive to the desire to bestow, you have no penetration. I didn't answer. Ask again.
1: I was asking something else. Can the society convince me that not thinking about myself is good?
0: The society can convince you not to think about yourself, but of the Creator, and that's it. What do you have to think about yourself? I don't understand. He writes in the article for the conclusion of the Zohar, just like the Creator doesn't think about himself, there's no greater separation from the Creator than a person thinking about himself.
1: But maybe I can't do it.
0: You can't go to the society. That's what I'm telling you. If you can't, go to the society.
1: I understand.
0: If you can't, go to society. No, what do you understand? And the society will supply you such importance of the Creator that you will constantly think about Him, as if you're not there. You want to adhere to Him. He, and that's it. Enter all your attention into your heart, and that's it. It's considered that you're for yourself, and not you're not thinking for yourself, but think that you're yearning from yourself, but you're adhered to Him, and you don't enter into yourself truly.
1: But what if I feel that actually, precisely when I come to the society with some kind of rejection, repulsion from the society, and when I want to come, I feel the opposite. I don't feel that I'm getting here what you're saying, but exactly the opposite.
0: Yes.
1: So what does it mean?
0: It's not important whether the society weakens you or strengthens you. You have to improve it. You must adapt it to yourself nevertheless. That's what Baal HaSulam writes, that this is the only choice, this is the only action you're capable of doing in this world. In all the rest of the things, you're a puppet, a golem. Simply don't think of anything else, because there everything will work out how it needs to be, and it doesn't depend on you whatsoever. Besides one thing, just understand, if he says that the only choice a person has, then what else do you have to jump for? In all the rest of the things, you simply need to flow with the whole world, in the framework of what they're doing and what they're giving. It doesn't matter. Only in spirituality you need to build for yourself an environment. That's what you have to put your attention to. The rest of the things, you have no choice whatsoever. You're in the hands of the corporeal or spiritual nature as one, and that's it. Let go of all the rest of the things. It's simply, it's being like Don Quixote. It's like you're doing something, but it's as if it's written so clearly. And we think, oh, it's all in the hands of the Creator. It's not besides Him, it'll work out. And besides the society, we're willing to do everything. This points to us how how this thing is the only important thing. We are all, simply we're all robots, golems, I don't know, puppets on strings. You can say what you want to say. Besides this, this is the only means you can come closer to the Creator with. And this remains with you from all the so-called openings that appear to you. Only that one opening remains for you.
2: Even if there's a state where I feel everything,
3: it doesn't matter. I know states, I don't know anything. I'm telling you what he writes, read it again. You don't have one other parameter, not in qualities, not in desires, not in thoughts. In anything, you can determine your future state. Meaning to determine something, to do something besides this. Understand? We have no choice. We simply have no choice.
1: Ken.
3: Yes.
2: You said earlier that basically for all kinds of corporeal work, regardless of what, even if they seem great, there's always those that are jumping for it. But for actual spiritual work, no. I don't know about others, but about myself, what is this matter?
3: You're saying there are so many engagements in all kinds of things that we don't know exactly what belongs to spiritual work and what doesn't. So, what belongs to spiritual work is anything by which I build the society and myself toward the society and the society towards me. That's the only thing that pertains to spiritual work. But it has to be with the intention to reach the goal, reach the Creator. Otherwise, you know, it's like a society of mockers or communists who wanted to do good to each other.
2: So how do I make it so that society won't just be just this record that repeats itself for not playing at all?
3: We start building from scratch, and it doesn't matter if it's completely artificial. Afterwards, it won't be artificial, but egoistic. So we will see that we are advancing. What does it mean, advancing? That we will really see benefit in I'm hearing, he's hearing, he's hearing about godliness and all that, that it's great. So we are making progress, and that will be a good lo lishma, not for her sake.
2: Well, we're in the state, though. It sounds like a scratched record, just
3: If it exhausts itself in some way, we have to look for other ways. I don't know.
2: How do we take the next step?
3: I don't know. I don't know. I gave you all kinds of forms, for example, ways. I'm serious, I'm not touching it anymore. The spirituality that is in society, I don't touch it. It's your choice. You received all the teachings. I'm serious. I can yell at all kinds of malfunctions, you know, in some work that was done or not done. And that too, I will gradually avoid. Yes. Everything's clear? Let's study.
2: Let's share your impressions from the lessons and what we're taking from it to realize in the 10.
3: Okay, we received a boost of importance of the society. And actually, there is no such thing as the society weakening. It doesn't matter if a society weakens you or strengthens you, you have to improve it. You nevertheless have to adapt it to yourself. This is what Baal HaSulam writes, that's the only choice. You must do only one thing. It's hard for you, you're unable, run to the society. There you will find strength. There are many things that pertain to the personal work of a person, regarding states of feeling despair, hopelessness. In these states, that's when the vessels are made. That's where we invest, and from there we build the future states.
2: Very nice. That's basically the secret, because a person cannot influence anything besides a single small point, this central focused point, which is his environment, how much he's incorporated in it and improves it, and his correction. There's a lot of suffering, and the person can maybe go to different places, and many years go by, and reincarnations, and it could appear like a mistake. This time didn't go towards correction. Seemingly he made a mistake and he needs to return. And also within the society, we need to not stop searching. Each time, Rav, and a few times, Rav emphasized the search of how I build myself. How do we build ourselves in resembling the next spiritual degree? And there is also this parable of the cave, the star cave, and we need to go further in, and we don't know if there's an entrance or if there's enough oxygen, but we need to enter into it. And that's what we need to give each other strength to make this entrance and to continue the search.
3: The states of despair, of powerlessness, the states that are most difficult, when a person feels that it's better to die than to live, that's the beginning of the desire to bestow, to want to work for the sake of the Creator. There is where a person, I've talked about sweetening, so we must receive strength from the society and increase importance in order to work against it.
2: And everything that we attain specifically from one against the other, from the opposite state. And the lesson itself during the study, it's very important to be in wholeness and joy and upliftment. And accordingly, the surrounding light shines more.
3: I'll read the part that Dani talked about. I heard it too. Where you feel despair, darkness, lack of appetite for spirituality, hopelessness, all kinds of things like that. These are the places where the will to bestow upon the Creator is born. They seem to us, you know, I'm better off dead than alive. I don't need it. But that's the beginning of the will to bestow that you will have. A person runs away from it, from these things. He doesn't want to feel them whatsoever. But in truth, we have to feel them. But immediately sweeten them. How to sweeten them? With the importance of the Creator, with the importance of spirituality, with the importance of the goal.
2: Zohar writes for us, there's a single place that we need to place ourselves in the society, simply to be in this constant search in the society, just like the form that Rav depicted with the divers, and they go into that cave and only need to go forward towards the goal.
3: Yeah, the extract of the lesson is to work with the society, and there are no volunteers. There are always vacancies there. Vacant positions. As I've explained, we always jump, we run around, but the real work, in which everyone is equal, you can be weak with a lot of ambition or small. So that's a deficiency, and that's a deficiency. But if you work in the right place, then that's spirituality, to build the society. Another nice thing I heard. The search itself creates the vessel. The vessel is made out of the search after the vessel, but that's already the building of the vessel.
4: Let's move on to the next part of the lesson, but beforehand we'll sing a song together.

0: Shalom, חברים יקרים ואהובים.
1: Hello, dear friends. We are beginning the lesson in the study of the Ten Sefirot. We are in part two. We are almost finishing chapter one and moving to chapter two of part two. We want to remind ourselves how important it is to get into this lesson with all our heart. We see how Rav and the Kabbalists and Baal Sulam remind us to pay attention that it's not some corporeal area or geometry or shape. We should try to get into the internality of things. It's not like some surface that we draw. Here we receive some feeling or we don't. We are the way we are used to relating to our reality. Here the Kabbalists are trying to bring us in. All the forms, all the diagrams, the shapes, all the discernments we read here are qualities. The relationship between the Creator and the created being, how they are connected to our free choice, where it places us, our reaction to the bestowal of the Creator. So as much as possible, let's try to make this material play on the chords of our heart. Even if we don't understand with our intellect, we should be impressed in our feelings, and that will direct us correctly to the spiritual perception.
2: Within the first part of that lesson, we have a very nice excerpt that Rav said. Let's hear it. And we also have it in the subtitles, I think. So let's see what Rav told us. It's truly a preparation for this task lesson. The upper light comes down on a person and acts on a person, not just when a person studies, but it acts according to its equivalence of forms, to some extent, even if it's the surrounding light and comes from afar. Meaning that even without a screen, it shines upon us. But what does it mean without a screen and from afar? It's nonetheless that we need to make conditions for it to shine upon us from afar and without a screen. These conditions that we value it, that we're expecting, waiting for it to come, that we want for it to bestow upon us, and not just for nothing. And for it's very important during the study to be in wholeness, in joy, in upliftment. And accordingly, the surrounding light shines more. So yes, we'll enter into this test lesson. But Rav, now we're finishing the first part of... Everyone can open up task one, the second part. We will read item 7. And the lesson is about 40 minutes, and it's recommended to write down the main points of what Rav is explaining to us during the lesson. Let's enter to the lesson. The study of the Ten Sefirot, volume 1, second part, item 7 above. Each world and each sphera consists of 10 inner sphirot and of inner ones indefinitely. The sphirot of the circles envelop each other like onion skins. Item 7. Each and every world has 10 inner sphirot in it. Each and every inner sphera and each and every world consists of 10 inner sphirot. They're like onion skins, one within the other, as in pictures of wheels, as mentioned in geometry books. Again, item 7. Each and every world has 10 inner sphirot in it. Each and every inner sphera in each and every world consists of 10 inner sphirot. They are like onion skins, one within the other, as in pictures of wheels, as mentioned in geometry books. And we'll go to item 8, which relates to consists of 10 inner spherot. Item 8.
1: Again, we mustn't forget that we're talking about the will to receive that was created in Ein Sof as one desire. Why is it one? It wasn't felt that there were many desires there, because everything was under the light. When the light created the desire, fashioned it, developed it. And each time the filling came before the desire. So the desires were not felt, because when there's a feeling, there's a feeling of filling in the desire, not the desire. You feel the desire when it's empty, but when it's satisfied, you don't feel it. You feel the satisfaction, the filling, because the filling comes from above. It rules. It's the upper one. It's the more complete, and not the deficiency. When the first restriction took place, and that desire wants to determine who I am, what I am, how do I behave, and it all depends not on the light, but on what I decide on the light, on how much I can be equal to it, different from it, equalizing, etc. In this desire, you begin to see many inner desires, that it's not one, but consists of infinite inner desires. And in each inner desire, you have inner of inner, etc., etc. And this way, all those desires. Why? Because now, this is how the general desire checks its inner desires. These can be equal to the light, and to what extent, and these cannot. And then through the work of the desire to equalize with the light, we see that in this desire there are many parts, and these parts, when they want to become equal to the light, they divide into five worlds, each world into five patsufim, each patsuf into five sfirot, etc., etc., etc. So we shouldn't think it's something new. But of course it was also in Ein Sof. But there it was in potential, it wasn't clear, it wasn't felt. But when the desire begins to work inside itself, that it comes before the light, then we begin to discern in it all kinds of parts. And those parts, afterwards, when they receive one direction and come to a state where all their intentions are only toward the light, then they too unite together toward the light with one intention, and once again become one desire without any changes in it, any differences, because everything is controlled by one intention to bestow. And it doesn't matter what desires, small, great, each one according to its power wants to bestow 100%. So we are returning to the form, the shape of the circle that we had in Ein Sof. And in the meantime, if we are talking about the incomplete work of the desire to resemble the light, then we say that according to the coarseness in it, and the power of reception in it, it is closer or farther from the light. This is why we have that state of Ein Sof, but divided to various circles, onion skins, meaning spheres, the way we depict it. And that's according to the screens. I would also say that, if possible, we shouldn't forget, along with it, that everything we depict here, we are depicting it from the person's perception of reality, that this is how he feels it. All of these worlds and spheres are in our desire. And because this desire is still corrupt and spoiled and incomplete, we see in it all kinds of parts, spheres, straightness, and all kinds of changes. The minute our desire is corrected, our perception of reality will be upgraded, and we will see the simple light filling all of reality. If possible, let's try to take it from the perception of reality. It's still in us.
3: Number
2: 8 of inner light relating to consists of 10 inner of inner spherot. You can understand the reason for the above incorporation of the spherot. According to the famous rule, there is no absence in spirituality. Any light that passes from one place to another retains its place forever in every phase it passes through. Because each lower sphera is emanated by the upper sphera by way of cause and effect, the lower one is regarded as passing through the upper one. Consequently, all the spherot are necessarily incorporated in each other. For example, when the first two spherot appear, namely Keter and Chochmah, the light of Chochmah must exit from Ein Sof, from which everything is extended. Afterwards, the light of Chochmah must pass through the sphere of Keter before it reaches the sphere of Chochmah, since Keter caused its emergence. Because the sphere of Chochmah passed there, it acquired its place there, and now there are two Sfirot in Keter, which are Keter and Chochmah. Similarly, after all 10 Sfirot of the upper light emerged from above downward to Malchut, all 9 Sfirot below Keter had to pass through Keter because it was the first reason for the emergence of them all. And afterwards, they all acquired their place there, as there is no absence in the spiritual. This means that all 9 lower spherot are necessarily present in Keter itself too, since they pass through there. By the same principle, there are necessarily 9 spherot in Chochmah, since the 8 spherot below her had to pass through her, as in Keter. Also, there are 8 Sfirot in Bina for the above reason, and 7 Sfirot in Hesed, and so on. In Malchut, there is only 1 because she is the lowest. We also know that Malchut raises 10 Sfirot of reflected light from her and above, which clothe the 10 Sfirot of the upper light, called 10 Sfirot of direct light. This reflected light is called the light of Malchut, because there is no other light in her. This reflected light is referred to in all the places as 10 Sfirot that rise from below upward. It is explained there that the Malchut is regarded as the Keter of those 10 Sfirot, because she is the reason for their emergence. The one adjacent to her is called Chochmah, and the third degree from her is called Bina, etc. In this manner, the more refined is also the smaller, until the real Keter receives only the Malchut of this reflected light. From this you can deduce that these 10 Sfirot, from below upward, are all in Malchut, since they all pass through Malchut, as Malchut is their root. Thus, all of them acquired their place in Malchut. He therefore finds that Malchut too consists of 10 Sfirot. 9 Sfirot pass through Yesod of reflected light, and thus there are 10 Sfirot in Yesod, 1 Sfira from the upper light, from above downward, and 9 Sfirot of reflected light from below upward, which must pass through it. The same manner applies in the 10 Sfirot of Hod, 2 Sfirot from above downward, meaning the light of Hod and the light of Yesod that passes through it, and 8 Sfirot from below upward. The same applies to the 10 Sfirot of Netzach, 3 from above downward and 7 from below upward, etc. Likewise, thus, after the emergence of the 10 Sfirot of the upper light and the 10 Sfirot of reflected light, Each of them necessarily contains 10 complete sefirot. And likewise, in the manner of the inner indefinitely, that you necessarily find this above-mentioned manner of incorporation, and there is no more room to elaborate here. Look in inner observation where we elaborated on this extensively.
1: He will talk about it later. We learned that in the end, we get this upper triangle, which is direct light. And the bottom triangle, which is the reflected light. And we always have in each sphira a part of the direct light and a part of the reflected light. In Keter, we have 9 sefirot of direct light, and in Malchut, and Malchut of reflected light, and in Malchut, we have Keter of reflected light, nine sefirot of reflected light, and only one of direct light. So in each sefira, it depends on where it is. Accordingly, it has these from the direct light and those from the reflected light. This is how it turns out. What does that mean? It indicates the power of the sphira. The extent to which, according to its power, it participates with the rest of the sphirot, first of all, and the measure of its participation. It cannot be more or less, by the way. And we see it from here. And it's also with respect to the souls that are in the same order. Because what is this whole network? If I am an integral part of some system, then the system determines everything for me. I can only reach my own optimum, my own correct state. But that correct state is determined where I am, according to my quality, where I can be as a giver, and where I'm still unable to be as a giver, etc. That state is permanent, determined by the root of my soul. My work is only to reach it, to come to be a participant to the fullest. But what is it? This is already determined by the root of my soul. And that's the way it is here. We always have sefirot of direct light. But where do they come, the sefirot of direct light? How many degrees should the light traverse in order to reach the vessel? This is the way of the light, direct light. When it reaches the vessel, it awakens a feeling in the vessel. And then, from the vessel, we have the reflected light. So, in order to carry out the operation, the feeling in the vessel, let's say if I'm talking about Ketel, one light is enough. Chokhmah, two lights have to be in Ketel in order to create that feeling in Chokhmah. Three lights in Keter, two in Chokhmah, in order to awaken a reaction in Bina. And then Bina begins to react, etc. In Gvura, in Keter, there must be light. And in order to create a reaction in Chokhmah, of Chokhmah, and evoke a reaction in Bina of Bina, and evoke a reaction in Ketel of Chesed, so, etc. So, what am I measuring in direct light? Reaching the carrier of the desire. And through the reflected light, its reaction. So, in this way, we can talk about all of Ein Sof, the vessel of Ein Sof, and each individual vessel. It doesn't matter. So, it depends on... Here you have one soul, here you have another, here you have another, it doesn't matter. What are we measuring here? Let's say this is the common soul. What are we measuring here? We are measuring the number of operations required.

0: clothing one another and are subdivided inner root and Shema Guf and clothing and the hall, etc. But if we take all these calculations, you can't intellectualize it only when you see it, when it's revealed. So it turns out that we have the ability to talk about each and every detail about a specific soul, a specific operation on it, its specific reaction. It's a simple explanation. What is there here? But it brings us an ability to talk about our inner work, the inner personal place of each one. Go on.
1: Item 9 of inner light, relating to like onion skins one within the other. Meaning every upper one surrounds its lower one from all sides equally without any discrimination of degrees.
0: It's like the law of the vessels of the circles. There's no contact between them, the vessels of the circles. Why? How can one desire touch another? How can that be? I want beer, I want bread, I want to rest, I want to dance. Completely different desires. No one from one desire can understand the other. It's hard for me to imagine that I have temperature, I'm tired, that I ever wanted to jump, to run, to dance. But when I want to run and dance, try to stop me, it's torture for me. And now if you awaken me, that'll be torture for me. So each desire is round, it's circular, it doesn't touch another. That expresses the form of the circles, one inside the other. The relation between them can be only through the screens, through the pipelines, through the work and the desire. Then we can connect them and begin to compare them. If we have an intention on the desire toward the one place, toward the Creator, toward one discernment. There's a lot of philosophy in it. By philosophy, I mean many ramifications. Keep going.
1: Item 8. The closer the circle to Ein Sof, the higher and finer it is considered to be the point that this world, being at the middle point, which is the farthest from Ein Sof, is utterly corporeal. Item 8. In each and every circle within each and every world in the space, the closer it is to the light of Ein Sof, the higher and finer it is, you find that this earthly material world is the middle point inside all the circles within the middle of that entire space and the vacant air. It is also utterly distant from Ein Sof, farther than all the worlds. This is why it is so corporeal and utterly materialized, although it is the middle point inside all the circles.
0: But through the line, the lower one, the middle, the most murky, can be the highest. Within these circles, we can learn that we have no way to achieve correction unless through the connection between us, which is done by pipelines, by common screens, not in desires, but in the common goal. In desires, we can never be connected to each other, meaning I inside of me and you inside of you, each of us lives within himself. each circle in itself. If we connect these circles by each circle having its own straightness, but that straightness is equal in intention or similar to the others,

0: that we are all toward the one Creator, one goal, directing our circles through common pipelines, then we unite. So, in a sentence, through our common work, the souls unite. There is no other way for them to unite. I can't just sit here and do nothing and think and think, and we are dreaming about something, about love. Nothing. It won't help. You have to work with screens, with a common goal, and then through that scrutiny, we can unite. In other words, connection, specifically after the breaking, because after the breaking, we have no screen, we have circles, no above, no below, no importance, no perception, bestowal, only by through common work toward one goal, in pipelines, in screens, above the vessels of the circles, we can unite into one system. Only to the extent of the collaboration in the work. This is why dissemination is so important for us, where everyone gathers and work. Then, instead of onion skins, we become one upright man.
1: Item 8, again, starting from the heading. The closer the circle to Ein Sof, the higher and finer it is considered to be, to the point that this world, being at the middle point, which is the farthest from Ein Sof, is utterly corporeal. Item 8. In each and every circle, within each and every world in the space, the closer it is to the light of Ein Sof, the higher and finer it is. You find that this earthly, material world is the middle point inside all the circles within the middle of that entire space and the vacant air. It is also utterly distanced from Ein Sof, farther than all the worlds. This is why it is so corporeal and utterly materialized, although it is the middle point inside all the circles. Item 10 of Inner Light, relating to the closer it is to the light of Ein Sof, the higher and finer it is. Item 10. You already know that the term close does not refer to a place, but to closeness of form. You also know that from Ein Sof to the middle point, there are four phases of the spirit of form, which consist of the 10 spherot of circles. The middle point is phase 4, the coarsest of them all. And the first circle, called Keter, is regarded as instilling the root of these four phases. Naturally, the circle of Keter is the most refined of all the circles, as its form is the closest to Ein Sof. Phase 1, which is slightly coarser than it, is farther from Ein Sof than Keter. Phase 2, which is coarser still, is farther from Ein Sof than Phase 1. Finally, the middle point, which is the coarsest, is regarded as the farthest from Ein Sof. We should not wonder about what he said above, that there are no above and below in the circles, because here we refer to the circles after they receive the illumination of the line into them, at which time the state of above and below was made in them in all the characteristics of the line.
0: Then the circles belong to the line. The line begins to control the circles. Questions? What?
1: Is it correct to say that the desires to receive are closer to the middle point in order to bestow, the more they distance themselves from the middle?
0: We learned this a long time ago, of course, in the four phases of direct light. The more the circles developed, they developed from the external circle to the inner circles, where each circle that is more internal, in its coarseness, it's greater than the external one. The external ones are more refined, and the inner ones are coarser. This is how they develop, from above downward, as it's called. Above for them is external, and below for them is internal. You could say, but if it's a bigger desire, crueler, stronger, it should be higher up. It surrounds the others, holds them in itself. Now you're talking about the relative form of the control of the desire, but in the circles there was no control of the desire. There was the control of the light that built the desire. This is why the light built them from the form that is nearest to it, which is regarded as the most external, to the form that is the farthest from it, which is the inner one. But on the other hand, this inner form is the purpose of the light to create the circles. When it finishes creating them with its control, and that's why they are circles, and that's why the last circle is at the center, the center of the light that wants it to be this way, the center. So in the center means that all the other circles operate on it and are actually, they actually exist for it in creation. Then the light stops its work, and then this order in the circles begins to influence them and give them the feeling, if I'm internal, why am I not controlling the others, the external ones? They are weaker than I. I'm a bigger will to receive. Then begins this matter of knowing the actions and the shame, etc. The light, just by building circles, it instills in them this imbalance, which will later lead to the restriction and the breaking and the corrections. It's all rooted in the first operation of the light. If we are saying that the will to receive was created by the light, but it has, even if it's a perfect form, because the light created it, and it's under the control of the light, but it has a certain shape. By this alone, there is a root to all the changes that will come. It can be an ideal circle. Never mind, it's already a limitation. You could say, but it's not. There's no above and below and all of that. Ein Sof rules it. Never mind that it's Ein Sof, it's not revealed. Inside of it, you have all the failures, because the circle, all the deficiencies, because the circle demands what is within and what is without, and then it comes to the sequence of the circles and everything that will happen. More?
1: In spirituality, after the vessel performs a certain action, in advances, can it be impressed by itself from the action it did? Or it always only measures itself in relation to the upper one and draws from it the strength to be impressed?
0: I don't know what it means to be impressed with itself. From itself means it's disconnected from the root. How can it be from itself? From itself because it did something? In spirituality, it's clear that it didn't do anything. In spirituality, we discover that the work is a reward, labor is a reward. So how out of that can there be impression from himself that he's inspired by himself? He's grateful that he was given a place to labor in.
2: Okay,
0: chapter 2.
1: chapter 2 explains the 10 spheres of straightness, their emergence and cascading, and what is contained in them. Item 1. The order of the emergence of the 10 spheres of straightness. Item 1. Now we will explain the second state in the 10 spheres, being the light of straightness, which is similar to three lines in the form of the upper Adam. Through that line, which expands from above downward, and from which the circles expand, that line also expands in straightness from above downward, from the top of the roof of the top circle to below the bottom of the end of all the circles, from above downward. It consists of 10 spherot, like the image of a straight Adam, upright, consisting of 248 organs, depicted as three lines, right, left, and middle. It consists of 10 spherot overall, and each and every sphera is divided into 10 spherot indefinitely. Again, item 1 from the heading. The order of the emergence of the 10 spherot of straightness. Item 1. Now we'll explain the second state in the 10 spherot, being the light of straightness, which is similar to three lines in the form of the upper Adam. Through that line, which expands from above downward, and from which the circle expands, that line also expands in straightness from above downward, from the top of the roof of the top circle to below the bottom of the end of all the circles from above downward. It consists of 10 spherot, like the image of a straight Adam, upright, consisting of 248 organs, depicted as three lines, right, left, and middle. It consists of 10 spherot overall, and each and every sphera is divided into 10 spherot indefinitely. Item 1 of inner light relating to the roof of the top circle. The Keter in each world or sphera is regarded as the roof of that world or sphera. Malchut in each world or sphera is regarded as the ground of that world or sphera. The top circle is the sphere of Keter, and the roof of that Keter is the Keter and the 10 spherot of that Keter. Item 2 of inner light, relating to the image of a straight Adam. The clothing of the Mochin is called Tzelem, image or semblance, from the word Tzel, shade. The illumination of straightness, which consists of the first three spherot, is called Adam, since it receives gar and garments of Tzelem, and this is an elaborate matter, and here is not the place to elaborate on it. 3. Upright. The Rosh of every Sphira and Partsuf consists of the first three Sphirot, Keter, Chochma, Bina. The 7 bottom Sphirot, Hesed, Gevurah, Tiferet, Netzachot, Yesod, and Malchut, in each Sphira and Partsuf, are regarded as the goof of that Sphira and Partsuf. When they are in order, meaning when the lights of Gar are in the vessels of Gar, and the lights of Zat are in the vessels of Zat, the Partsuf is regarded as upright. However, if the lights of the goof are in the vessels of Gar, instead of clothing the lights attributed to them, then that Partsuf is not regarded as being upright, since the Rosh is not more important than the goof, since even the Rosh uses only the lights of the goof. This is called lowering the Rosh, when the Rosh and the goof are in the same degree.
0: God willing, we'll return to that tomorrow. In the meantime, we'll move to the next part.
2: So, dear friends,
0: we had a wonderful lesson. We saw the description of the spiritual work. We heard how it pertains to our inner work, the work between us. Now we want to live the lesson between us, and now we want to hear you. We are inviting everyone to share what you heard in the lesson, what excited you, what touched you, some special point you took, and you feel you want to share the whole world Kli with the world Kli. So, friends, in the world Kli, we'll be happy to see question marks here in the hall as well. Let's incorporate in one another and hear each other.
1: Yes, Asaf. Thank you. I heard that the circles the light created, built them, if I understood correctly, truly like onion skins, and in the beginning it was pure because the closest to light, and in the center of the circle is the cruelest point, if I heard it correctly from Rav. I heard that word cruel, or maybe it's the greatest coarseness in the middle. Now, I also wrote for myself that he said that in the center, in the middle, this is where the first restriction takes place, and also the shame, meaning the shame and restriction and so forth, meaning the matters of the circles is also something that the creator being needs to go through in order to reach the shame and the restriction. How can it be that the created being goes through what the light did in order to create the created being? I hope the question is clear, but it seems like something just is not clear for me. Yes, Yuri wanted friends to share not just questions, but things that they, impressions they got from the lesson. Asaf, ask the questions and maybe you'll answer.
0: Well, first of all, yes, we want to go through a round of inspiration, but the mechanism you described, the way the light builds the central place, the central point, we heard today that even then, in the four phases of direct light, in phase four, in this whole mechanism, the rest of the process is rooted. It is rooted that phase four will feel shame and perform the restriction, and then there'll be the breaking, and then the correction. The system is built this way to begin with. It, everything is there. When we understand procession of the four phases of direct light, we understand that everything is built this way, that the middle point reveals itself with the will to receive, with the yearning, and positions itself against, opposite the upper one, opposite the host. It distinguishes itself from the other phases when it makes a restriction. So, if we will answer more questions, if we hear something more focused, but in the meantime, let's hear some more inspirations from you guys, what grabbed you. Eyal.
1: We heard that every desire is by itself, and only the common goal makes a connection between them, and that's our work. Thank you, Eyal. Avi, please.
0: Yeah, I'd like to continue, Eyal. He said, the desire that stands in front of the light discovers that there are many parts in it, and everything should be under one intention to bestow. Thank you.
1: Thank you, Avi. Yes, Rachamim, please.
3: Rashid Kol, Toda.
0: First, thank you. I'll give you some inspiration. Tess is the breathing system of the soul. In item 8, he says, externality and refinement is the same. Internality and coarseness is the same. Another thing, we are a record from a broken vessel and the residue of reflected light. Thank you very much. Thank you very much. Let's hear some friends in the world. Let's listen to Kiev.
3: Дякую, друзі. В мене теж от питання є по.
1: Thank you, friends. I also have a question.
3: Він казав, що
1: regarding the text and what Rav said. He said that we connect our circles through the line, through this common goal and through the work. What does it mean in practice? Yes, okay, so we're already in this sharp transition. People want to ask questions, and we'll try to repeat Rav's words, what we heard. And Eyal reminded us of this, by the way, that we are very different in our desires, in the point that Rav explained to us from a few angles in these last lessons. We're truly different in the desire. The moment that the desire, in the beginning, when it's created and in Sof, it's one. It's in one equivalence. And by the way, it's not even felt that there's even more than one desire. There's just one desire. He and his name is one. The moment that there was a restriction made, then starts, after the restriction, starts the discernments of above, below, certain parts within the desire, closer to the emanator, further from the emanator, and all of these discernments form many, many changes within the desire. So many, many different parts of the desire. And we, after that whole process of the worlds and the souls that are shattered, we come from those parts, and that's why we're very different. That's why each person, no one is similar to the other, and no desire is similar to the other, and we're all very, very different. Also within us, there's a mixture of these desires. And what can we be similar? If we're working in order to bestow, the moment that we set an intention on the desire, then all of the desires work towards that same goal. We heard all sorts of examples throughout the years from Rav, and one very simple example is like in a body that has different cells and connected to organs and different parts, and they have different functions, even if they can appear very different in the body, but they're all working with the same intention in order to benefit that general body. And that's what makes us similar and closer, despite that they are made from different desires.
0: I perhaps want to add that this law is very general. It's in every detail, even in one person. Let's say, today we heard that during the day I might be tired and I want to sleep, or I woke up. Maybe when I came to the lesson I wasn't concentrated. I sat with the friends, I got inspiration, they are different states. I can't mix them. The desires cannot connect between themselves. Each desire is a circle, but when everything is directed toward the same goal, and there's a line that connects the desires, which is our common work, our goal, the intention, when we don't just wait and sit and wait for something to happen, but work actively for something, to have the common intention, common prayer, and we build ourselves anew as a circle. I've implied that this is also called an upright posture. We will learn it later on. But this is how we build ourselves. Just keep asking.
1: Yeah, we see a lot of questions from the world clean, also here in the hall. Let's first hear Moldova, please.
4: Ken, Moldova.
5: Добрый день, добрый вечер всем. Меня очень впечатлило, что Рав говорит
0: по-моему. Hello, friends.
5: Возникает только когда полностью.
0: I was impressed when he said that a complete pasuk appears only when the direct light dresses in the reflected light completely, and then each vessel contains tense field. And so this is how we say that the light of Mahol contains a lot of nefesh. Of all the shah, but then it contains 10 sefirot, 9 of one light and one of the other light. So there's a force here that you have to create a screen that will help us clothe all the direct light on the reflected light. So what is the question? Oh, it's inspiration. Okay, good. Yeah, it's an amazing system. We learn here that the Sefirot divide into many details. He says, infinitely. It's something we can't grasp intellectually, only in our attainment. But we should remember that it's all about qualities. Not, we shouldn't try to look at it superficially. There are depths here, there's a power. There are aspects of relationship of creator and created being. The light builds a reaction in the desire, and the desire gives its reaction back to the reflected light. As much as we try to understand it mechanically, technically, on the other hand, we have to try to feel it so that the light, Bara Sulam, Rav, who tried to give us the explanation, if we try to adhere to them, it will change our hearts so we can be better suited to the spiritual system.
1: Turkey 7, please.
6: Bizim izlenimimiz çemberler farklı nitelikler. 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Benzersiz.
1: Excitement from the lesson is that impression from the lesson is that the friends and the organization and they're the those intentions that connect between us. Thank you. Yes. We have from the women that are with us.
0: I was impressed by what Rav said in the lesson that to reach correction is possible only through the connection between us. Also, I was inspired by the example Rav gave with the onion skins, that from these layers, we come into an upright posture.
1: Thank you. Woman Carmel, please. Good morning, everyone. My question is regarding the screen. Rav said that we build a common screen. What is that common screen? I understood that ultimately each one builds the screen of his own, with his own ability. It's something personal, private to each one. And here it's talking about as if we reach the connection. Yeah, we reach that through a prayer and intention. Seemingly all of these things includes a common screen. So what is that common screen? Thank you. When we hear about the work of the screen, we hear about the intention in order to bestow. Now, if I try to place over my entire life and the intention to bestow. This is called that I'm trying to have a screen. If we together try for all of our desires, let's say in the 10, and the one intention will rule over us, one common one, like we heard from Rav. And then we can think about that like a common screen that we want to have. That despite each one being different, each one is built differently, but we all want to be in order to bestow. So a screen, it doesn't matter if we are thinking about it of me, myself, or me and the friends. We don't quite understand how it works. The important thing is that what are we intending to? And when we hear Masach, that it's in order to bestow, to make yourself similar to the Creator.
0: There's an excerpt from the lesson that I'll read. I've said this. Only through common work toward one goal and the pipelines in the screens above the vessels of the circles can we unite into one system.
1: Haifa
0: 3,
1: please. I really want to continue the common work and the upliftment, and in the common work, the souls connect. L'chaim. That is correct. And Women's Spain, please.
7: Gracias, amigos. Me impresionó mucho la cuadrícula que dibujó el Raf como una red de conexión.
0: Thank you, friends. I was really impressed by the depiction of the network that I've described of connection between the parts of the system. How can I understand what is my place in this network in order to understand my own correct state?
1: Okay, maybe we'll repeat this a little bit. By chance, we prepared in advance Rav's drawing, sketch. So what did Rav draw for us? A certain matrix that shows that every sphere has a certain combination of direct light and reflected light. And afterwards, he continues it in the souls, in this network of souls, that we can see that in every soul there is this light that comes from it and connects to the other souls, and it passes of itself to the rest of the souls. So now let's just take a moment and make it in a simpler sketch in order to understand the principle here. So we have Keter, Chochma, Bina, Hesed, Gvura, Tiferet, Netzachot, Yesod, Malchut, and we have the direct light. Yeah? So let's say the Sphira of Hesed. Let's say. So the light that comes, the direct light that comes to the Sphira of Hesed, is basically the light that comes not for it, but light comes to it also for itself and also for the Sphira of Gvura and Tiferet and Netzach and Chod and also Yesod, meaning what is within this sphere of Hesed, what is within it, is 1, 2, 3, 4, 5, 6 discernment of direct light. We can understand from this that each sphere is basically a passageway to the others as well. By the way, why not to Malchut? Because Malchut does not receive the direct light. Malchut is already the vessel, which is only filled up by the reflected light. So now, we'll do it in a different color. So Malchut is called Keter of the reflected light. Let's not get confused here. This system of names changes. So Malchut turns into the Keter of Or Chozer. And from below upwards, we have the same Sefirot. Keter, Chochma, Bina, Hesed, Gvura, Tiferet, Netzachot, Yesod, Malchut of the reflected light. So now, if we look at that same sphere of Hesed that we started from, and we said that it has 1, 2, 3, 4, 5, 6 spherot of Or Yashar, direct light. So let's see what happens here from the reflected light. So here it's already called Netzach of Or Chozer, and within it, it has the light that passes of itself and also of the Hod, Yesod, and Malchut. And this is how it turns out for us. So this is basically Rav's sketch. I just zoomed in a little bit. If we return to Rav's sketch, Rav's showing us that each and every sphera always has this combination. If we take a certain point from this diagonal, then we'll see that each sphera has a direct light, the discernment of direct light, and also that of the reflected light. And this way, if we think about the souls in this way, the neshamot, and if we can see that in Rav's sketch, if we have it, that each soul is like a passageway. We can think of it, let's say, even in the 10, that each one needs to see himself, and that what passes through him needs to reach others. And in order for something to reach him, it also needs to come through others. Rav explained that it's a system, that if we could truly see it, then it wouldn't, it's not intellectually, but only out of attainment, meaning that there's this private place for each and every soul within the system, truly within a network, and that we're all connected to each other. Do you have that quote, by the way?
0: There are several quotes. The topic is like a pattern, like a mold, on which it is possible to connect to the internality of the system. Let me read something that Thoth says. If we take all these calculations that you cannot do it intellectually, only by seeing it when it's revealed, it turns out that we can talk this way about each and every element, a particular soul, its particular action. It's a simple explanation, but it gives us an ability to talk about our inner work, about the personal place of each one.
1: Yeah, I see a few more questions we have, but let's, if to hear more about this topic, maybe let's read from Baal HaSulam. It's also connected to the same topic. And we'll go to the questions, table of questions. We are in the table of questions and answers. We'll read the definition of 20. What is the incorporation of the Sefirot? Item 20, what is the incorporation of the Sefirot? It's truly connected to what Rav was talking about and what we spoke about now. The Sefirot incorporate with one another in passing. Since the 10 Sefirot of direct light are extended from Keter to Malchut, it is impossible for them to appear in the degree except by clothing in the 10 Sefirot of reflected light that are extended and rise from Malchut to Keter. Thus, there is not a single Sefira among them that does not have two Sefirot from its own phase, one of direct light and one of reflected light, as well as 8 Sefirot that were incorporated in it in passing. Some of them passed through it in passing from above downward, and some of them pass through it in passing from below upward. Yeah, so each sphera has its own special place, which determines how much goes through it from above downward and to the rest of the spherot. This is why we're in the network of the souls, and afterwards the souls connect in this network, in this mutual connection.
0: We've reached the end, but we want to remind ourselves that this part is very special. You want to read it, you want to prepare for it, you want to read the study material, read tests at home. The more prepared we come here with an intention, we'll be able to get more benefit from it. We'll see you in the next lesson, and
1: Mr. Dudi, for an update.
0: Few updates. Tomorrow, Wednesday, September 16, it'll be the Memorial Day for Rabash. So in the second part of the lesson, we will study a special lesson with Rav on the topic. Friday, we will have a meal to commemorate the day of Rabash's passing. Additionally, this coming Saturday is a regional Shabbat. Each region will convene together in order to prepare for the regional congress that will take place in October. In Petah Tikva, there will be a meeting of the Petah Tikva group. This evening at 7:30 until 9, we'll study the articles of Rabash within the world community of students. It's translated to all the languages. Join us, and we'll end with a song.

0: Hello. In the first part of the lesson, we will study a lesson from Rav from October 7th, 2002. The lesson is based on an article from Rabash called What is a Road Whose Beginning is Thorns and Its End is a Plain in the Work? You can find it in the writings of Rabash, or you can go into the link in the study materials. We're going to read it together in the 10. We have 26 minutes to do so. Please.
1: The writings of Rabash, the article, What is a Road Whose Beginning is Thorns and Its End is a Plain in the Work.
2: במדרש תנחומה אומר שם
0: It is written in Midrash Tanchuma
2: ראה אנוכי נותן לפני
0: Behold, I place before you It is written from the mouth of the upper one the bad and the good will not emerge Moses too set before them two ways the good and the bad the path of life of death A blessing and a curse. There's an allegory about an old man who sat by the roadside before two roads. One whose beginning is thorns and its end is a plain, and one whose beginning is a plain and it ends with thorns. He sat at the beginning of the two and warned passerbys, telling them, although you see that this one begins with thorns, take it, for its end is a plain. Anyone who was wise listened to him and took it. He exerts some, but he goes in peace and comes in peace. But those who did not listen to him went and failed in the end. Therefore, choose life, you and your descendants. To understand this in the work, meaning in observing Torah and commandments, we should discern two ways. One, lo lishma, and two, lishma. It is known that in the work, we should discern between the purpose of creation and the correction of creation. The purpose of creation is for man to achieve wholeness, meaning to be rewarded with the delight and pleasure that the Creator wishes to give to the created beings. This is called his desire to do good to his creations. Because of this, all created beings yearn only to receive delight and pleasure. Therefore, each and every day, a person yearns anew to receive delight and pleasure, and does not settle for what he had in the past. Rather, each day, a person begins to receive delight and pleasure. This means that each day, a person must receive delight and pleasure. Some people receive pleasure now from what gave them delight and pleasure in the past. However, if they cannot receive pleasure from the past now, it is not regarded as enjoying the past now. That is, a person must feel pleasure every day. A person can feel pleasure even from what he gained yesterday. Or he can feel pleasure today because yesterday he received respect, and so forth. It follows that his desire to do good to his creations must mean that a person will feel each day anew that he receives pleasure. However, he can enjoy only from the pleasure he receives in the present, from both the past and from the future. In feeling pleasure, if he enjoys it in the present, this is regarded as having pleasure. For this reason, in both corporeality and spirituality, a person must feel that he enjoys life now, regardless of the past or the future. Even with the greatest delight and pleasure, if he does not feel the delight and pleasure in the present, he could die because of the torments he is feeling now because of he has nothing to enjoy.
3: But this depends on the level of suffering he's feeling now. And in this, meaning in the measure of the suffering, no two people are the same. Yet all people must feel pleasure in the present. But as in corporeality, such as in eating, drinking, and sleeping, some people need to eat a lot, drink a lot, and sleep a lot, etc. Likewise, in feeling pleasure, there are differences between people in the amount of need to feel pleasure. Some people need to feel a lot of it, and some can do with little. But they are equal in that all need to feel pleasure in the present. If they cannot provide for themselves pleasure in the present from what they had in the past, and cannot depict for themselves some future pleasure that will shine in the present, they cannot exist in the world. This is extended from the fact that the Creator's will in the purpose of creation was His will to do good to His creations. For this reason, each day we're given 100 blessings to bless. As our sages said, one must bless 100 blessings every day. Also, each day, one must say 4 Shema readings. The Shema of offerings, the Shema of the Maker of Light, the evening Shema, and Shema by the bedside, as well as to pray 3 times a day. This shows that in spirituality we must draw a unique light each time which pertains to the work that one is doing. The reason is that the created beings are incapable of receiving the delight and pleasure that the Creator contemplated giving to the created beings all at once due to the correction that took place, which is called restriction. For the created beings to receive the delight and pleasure in vessels of bestowal and not in vessels of reception in order to receive, according to the work of the created beings, the abundance expands down to them. It therefore follows that when a person begins the work, since by nature he does not understand that it is worthwhile to do any movement unless it is for his own sake. Hence, Maimonides says that we must begin with observing Torah and Mitzvot in order to receive reward. For the above mentioned reason, since a person cannot understand otherwise, but afterwards a person is shown that he must do all his deeds in order to bestow. Since the body cannot agree to this path, the person begins to ask, why can't I work like the rest of the world, whose labor is all about the acts, and who have no work on the aim to bestow? But when I am told that I must walk on the path of bestowal, my work is twofold. That is, I have work of observing Torah and Mitzvot in practice, as well as work on the aim to bestow. It follows that I have twice the work as the rest of the world. So his body yells, what do you want from my life? This means that the body asks, why do I deserve such a punishment more than other people, in that I have extra work that the general public does not do? For this reason, says the body, I will not let you work even in action, even though you cannot aim to bestow. I have no interest in them whatsoever. Therefore, I will object to your actions because you do not want to work for yourself.
0: It follows that if a person wants to walk on the path of truth, he should make three discernments in his work. One, work to observe Torah and mitzvot in practice. Two, work on the intention, that is, he does not want any reward for observing Torah and mitzvot, but works not in order to receive a reward. Three, when a person wants to work, meaning observe Torah and mitzvot without any reward, his work is twofold. On the action, meaning that he has great resistance to observing Torah and commandments, even on the act itself, since the body objects to observing Torah and commandments without any reward. It follows that although he still cannot aim to bestow during the work, since the body objects to these intentions, there is also a resistance to the act itself, even without the aim. Because the body asks, what are you doing? You say that you do not want any payment for your work in observing Torah and commandments. It follows that he not only has work on the aim, which does not happen in the work of the general public, but he has twofold work in the act as well, as it is more difficult to observe Torah and commandments in practice. Conversely, the bodies of those who work in the manner of the general public do not resist the work in practice all that much, since there the body cannot ask, what is this work for you? Because it gets immediate answers when he says to it that he believes in reward and punishment, so he is not working for nothing, but he will be rewarded for his labor. But with those who want to work on the path of truth, meaning in order to bestow, although reward and punishment apply to them as well, meaning that they too believe in reward and punishment, like people who work like the general public, yet their reward and punishment are not similar to one another. The reward and punishment of the general public is in self-benefit, meaning they believe that if they observe Torah and commandments, they will receive reward for their own sake. And if they do not, they will be punished and will also lose the reward for their work. But those who work in the way of the individuals, their reward is that the Creator will give them the privilege of working only for the sake of the Creator and not for their own sake. All of their pleasure is in being able to bring contentment to the Creator. And the punishment is if they stay under the governance of the will to receive for oneself. This is their whole punishment. They believe in what our sages said, that the Creator said,

0: killed the evil inclination by fasting. Naturally, even to the act, when a person still cannot aim in order to bestow, the body immediately resists and does not let him make a single move, since the body knows he wants to use those actions in order to kill it, as said about King David.
1: It follows that even actions without the aim, the body already shows great resistance. The only way is that in everything he wants to do, he must have the Creator's help. That is, for every little thing a person wants to do in the path of individuals, he must ask the Creator to help him do them. Yet, we must know that the fact that a person must ask the Creator for every single thing he wants to do, because it is difficult for him, this is a great correction, by which one gains the need to always pray to the Creator. In other words, a person has what to pray for. Otherwise, it might happen that a person will not need the Creator's help. Therefore, a person gains in that he is always connected to the Creator, in that he needs him. Otherwise, a person might do the best deeds, but the deeds will not obligate him to remember the Creator while performing the act, although he goes to do good deeds.

0: Adelante, José.
1: Sí, que el Word nos permite tener una gran clase, concentrarnos en el entorno, en la importancia de los amigos.
2: May the Creator allow us to have an enormous, a great lesson that we can focus on the environment, on the intentions of the friends, that our entire 10 will come here and incorporate the joy of our work.
3: Be thankful for the opportunity we have to do this preparation and incorporate with each other. And we'll start with excerpt number one from Rabash, from Purpose of Society 1. We gather here to establish a society where each of us follows the spirit of bestowing upon the Creator. And to achieve bestowal upon the Creator, we must begin with bestowal upon man, which is called love of others. And love of others can only be through revoking of one's self. Thus, on the one hand, each person should feel lowly, and on the other hand, be proud that the Creator has given us the chance to be in a society where each of us has but a single goal, for the Shekhinah to be among us. Again, excerpt number one from Rabash. We gather here to establish a society where each of us follows the spirit of bestowing upon the Creator. And to achieve bestowal upon the Creator, we must begin with bestowal upon man, which is called love of others. And love of others can only be through revoking of one's self. Thus, on the one hand, each person should feel lowly, and on the other hand, be proud that the Creator has given us the chance to be in a society where each of us has but a single goal, for the Shekhinah to be among us.
1: Taller activo. ¿Cómo alcanzamos la meta de la sociedad?
2: Active workshop. How can we achieve the goal of the society that Rabash has defined for us, which is for the Shekhinah to be among us? Again, how will we achieve the goal of the society that Rabash has defined for us, that the Shekhinah will be among us? Active workshop.
4: טוב, רבש נותן פה כמה נקודות.
3: Well, Rabash gives a few points here to gather in a society whose goal is to go in the direction of bestowing upon the Creator. And before bestowing upon the Creator, we have to bestow upon man, bestow to the friends, treat them as the Creator, and nullify the ego towards them in an attitude of love. And that's the tendency that man should have. And as a society, we're in a special society that always needs to raise the importance of our goal of bestowal, and that's our direction, all the time to increase that.
2: I heard that the Shekhinah rules only in a place of joy and love between people, between souls. And so we have to engage in that, especially now during the lesson, which is the most effective time for drawing these forces that build in us these things called the Shekhinah, divinity, the vessel, all these spiritual concepts, with all the matter that awakens in us. From that, it's all built. And from that, we yearn for love, and that's how we'll get a complete vessel.
3: Yeah, our work is really to create the kli for the Shekhinah to dwell in, like Rabash aims us, that we'll be nullified, annulling ourselves and being as one man and one heart. Let's ask in the lesson that the light will work on us, and we'll be in this attack towards connection.
0: כן, העיקר, העיקר שנהיה יחד בשיעור הזה.
2: Yes, the main thing is for us to be together in this lesson and to try to support one another. It's a special lesson today about Rabash, his life's work. Let's take his example to try and try to realize that in our society.
3: To make as many efforts as possible towards this connection, and that's how we ask the Creator to finish for us, finish the work for us, and make happen everything we work for. The greatness of the Creator, bestowing upon contentment upon the Creator.
1: Rabash, artículo 9. Uno debe siempre vender las vigas de su casa. Si la sociedad se establece con ciertas personas, y cuando se...
2: Rabash, article 9. One should always sell the beams of his house.
1: Ciertamente...
2: If a society is established with certain people, when they gathered, there must have been someone who wished to establish specifically this bunch. Thus, he sorted out those people to see that they were suitable for each other. In other words, each of them had a spark of love of others, but the spark could not ignite the light of love to shine in each. And so they agreed that by uniting, the sparks will become a big flame. Again, if a society is established with certain people, when they gathered, there must have been someone who wished to establish specifically this group. Thus, he sorted out these people to see that they were suitable for each other. In other words, each of them had a spark of love of others, but the spark could not ignite the light of love to shine in each. And so they agreed that by uniting, the sparks will become one big flame. Silent workshop. Let's ask to unite all the sparks into one big flame. Again, let's ask to unite all the sparks into one big flame. Silent workshop.

0: שלום לכולם, בחלק הראשון נלמד מתוך שיעור מיוחד לציון יום הסתלקותו של הרבש שחל היום.
1: Hello everyone, in the first part of the lesson we'll study from a special lesson for the memorial day of the Rabash. It's from 2019, please.
2: Hello, on today's lesson we're going to learn selected excerpts for the memory of Rabash. You're invited to go into our site, camp.tv, where you can find the sources you'll find there, the excerpts, and also send questions. Selected questions relevant to the topic will be asked here.
3: We do not dwell in memories. We don't commemorate the anniversary for his departure, as it is customary for those who are far from the truth. We simply accept this day as a sign, as a symbol for coming closer, for adhering more with our root. Because, after all, who is the Rabash? It's the revelation of the Creator towards us in a certain way, on a certain level. And we wish to thank the Creator for that, for sending us such a messenger through which He opened for us the possibility of coming closer to Him, to the Creator, to the upper force, to correct ourselves, to arrange ourselves, to adapt ourselves, to bring ourselves to equivalence of form with the upper force. Hence, we tie ourselves to the Rabash, to the Creator. He is the medium, the medium degree between us and the Creator, through which we receive everything that we deserve, everything that comes to us in our spiritual ascent, as it was created, so it exists. And similarly, every person through his friends, through his teacher, but the Rabash is symbolizing for us, he appears as an instrument, as a system that revealed to us the form of connection to the Creator through which we can realize ourselves and come closer to the truth. This is, first of all, what we need to see before us. It's not a person, it's not the habits that he had, how he behaved. Those are all reserved for the engagement of the externals. We need to, first of all, see the appearance of the Creator, a certain revelation of the Creator towards us, whereby He revealed Himself to us in such a form. Therefore, as much as we, or the more we respect Him, we come closer to the Creator, we appreciate the measure of revelation that the Creator made, and that upper force that is called the Rabash becomes important for us and becomes the connector, the thing that brings us closer to the Creator. Let's study some excerpts about that. Try to arrange ourselves properly towards this form. There was revealed to us in its externality to some extent, and later was concealed, meaning departed And we need, despite this departure, this purification, we need to raise ourselves, we need to purify ourselves in order to reach connection with it, with this spiritual root, and through Him to reach further to the Creator, to see Him as our upper. Please.
2: Excerpt number one from Baal HaSulam, Introduction to the Book, Panim Meirot Umasbirot, Item 8. Come and see how grateful we should be to our teachers who impart us their sacred lights and dedicate their souls to do good to our souls. They stand in the middle between the path of harsh torments and the path of repentance. They save us from the netherworld, which is harder than death, and accustom us to reach the heavenly pleasures, the sublime gentleness, and the pleasantness that is our share, ready and waiting for us from the very beginning, as we have said above. Each of them operates in his generation according to the power of the light of his Torah and sanctity. Our sages have already said, you have not a generation without such as Abraham, Isaac, and Jacob.
3: So it happens that there are special souls
4: and
3: the Creator works through them towards a certain number of lower souls. It's like the brain who gives an order to a central organ, and that organ gives specific orders to parts that are underneath it in the body and directs them to work. And this is how it works in the cascading from above down. So Rabash, as we see for our generation, is the successor of Baal HaSulam. He became a hub, a source of the current modern method, practical for our time. That's why we need to see just how much we were rewarded to be connected to him and to drink this method, his Torah, from him, and to realize it, implement it. That's why he says, come and see, and how grateful we should be to our teachers, to Rabash, who was arranged by the Creator. He is that soul, that part, in reality, that was so great that he labored, he arranged, designed, delivered to us the method of correction. And without him, it would have been very difficult. Who knows if it would were even possible for us to come to where we are and what we're about to receive. Okay? Questions, please. If there are, we'll advance through that.
2: What did the Creator want to give us through Rabash?
3: It's a system. Adam HaRishon, where the upper force spreads through it in this way and expands from above down and activates more and more specific parts, individual parts. The system. And when it comes down, and the system needs to spread further, lower, to like a chain reaction, and enliven the body of Adam HaRishon. So there's a need for higher parts, more specialized, specific parts that would begin to be integrated, incorporated in this work, and that's how it works. It's like
4: אנחנו רואים את זה בדור בהתפתחות דור ודור, בהתפתחות תעשייה, בכל דבר שאנחנו עוסקים במשהו ורוצים לפתח בדרך שיש הכרחיות, אז אנחנו צריכים בשביל זה לחזור למקורות ולפתח. נגיד, אנחנו צריכים איזושהי מכונה 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
3: When a system develops, it invites changes in the in higher systems. As we see, the system goes down from Galgal to Absang and so on and so forth. As a partsuf develops along the way.
4: בכל הפרצופים הקודמים עד המקור, עד האינסוף. וככה זה עובד בתיקון האדם הראשון. כי כל התיקון הוא רק כדי שהכלים...
2: The whole correction is only for the כלים, the lower כלים, which are called the last generation, to wake up and start getting into equivalence of form. So Rabash symbolizes for us a very big general power over our entire generation, you could say. And it seems to me that after what he did, all that's left is to implement. There are